0: And if you're pro-law enforcement, you should see that an investigation that is done right.
1: DHS sources say that man shot is an illegal migrant from Venezuela with a final order of removal. He was taken to a trauma center within minutes. Protests have now erupted in Austin against ICE. Americans are losing confidence in the president as the conflict with Iran reaches month 7.
2: In a new Fox News poll, 7 in 10 voters say they believe the Trump administration lacks a clear strategy for ending the conflict. That includes 95% of Democrats, 83% of independents, and 43% of Republicans. The ongoing unrest causing gas prices to soar, and President Trump says he believes Americans are willing to pay.
3: Iran will not have a nuclear weapon. Now, for that, people are going to have to pay some extra gas. I think most people, if they had a vote on lower gas prices or letting Iran have a nuclear weapon, I'd be willing to vote that it would be a massive landslide.
2: And a growing number, 47% of voters say they believe the conflict will make the U.S. less safe in the long run.
1: Fox's Alex Hogan. Diesel prices hit a new record Sunday, surpassing $6.50 per gallon, according to AAA. 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
4: WMAL News Time is 8:02. I'm Steve Kine. The Loudoun County Board has voted to pause new data center development. The board voted 7-1 with one board member abstaining. The vote will allow board staff to draft a resolution to pause data center applications for 12 months. They describe it as a way to give the county more time to create new laws concerning the centers and how they affect nearby communities. Loudoun County is home to around 233 data centers. It's the largest concentration of centers in the country. The price of gasoline is still rising because of the war in Iran, and so is the price of diesel fuel, and it's hitting truckers in the D.C. region hard. As of last Monday, the U.S. Energy Information Administration reported the average price of diesel in the Central Atlantic region was $6.31 per gallon. A year ago, it was $3.92 per gallon, so you've seen an increase of $2.39 since last year. Fuel has surpassed labor as trucking companies' biggest expense. On the subject of fuel prices for the rest of us, the average price of a gallon of self-serve regular gasoline in Virginia rose to $4.18 today. Maryland and D.C.'s prices are up to $4.22. Looking to buy a new home? It's not easy to get a handle on the local market, which has been in a slump for months. Add to that, high mortgage rates and an uncertain effect of the Fed raising a benchmark rate this past week.
5: According to the local association of realtors, in both the city and in Montgomery County, new listings, home sales, and sale prices in August were down from July. But Corey Burr of TTR Sotheby's has found something of an upside for at least some potential buyers. Available homes may not always be in the neighborhoods you want, but at least there's more choice.
6: For example, in D.C., there are 2,514 properties on the market, and that's close to a five-year high.
5: Good luck. 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
7: Alexandria on southbound Route 1, seeing some construction set up that currently has at least one travel lane shut down, causing delays approaching the 495 interloop ramp. Over on DC 295, still seeing some minor congestion delays reported from Benning Road heading down past East Capitol Street, while over on the northbound side, earlier delays after Pennsylvania Avenue have completely cleared. Now from GarageDoorRepair.com, the WMAL Weather Channel forecast.
8: Mostly cloudy, showers and storms are likely mainly before midnight as we drop back to 65. Monday, increasing clouds, slight chance of showers, high 75. Monday night, the showers move in, low near 60. Showers Tuesday, we could hear some afternoon thunder and a high upper 60s. Jeff Eno from the Weather Channel on WMAL.
9: How did I lose weight? And I did. Lean, right here. I did. I love this stuff. 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
12: Economic uncertainty is the order of the day.
13: According to economists, baby boomers are the main victims of the Great Recession.
14: Economic report, the debt and deficit are at record levels. And
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16: 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Well, the silence that costs families everything. You know, when our kids were little, right, we taught them everything. How to cross the street, how to brush their teeth, how to say please and thank you. Many of us had them doing chores and learning what an allowance was, because we understood that those small lessons, obviously, were part of raising a responsible adult. Then they turned 18. And for a lot of families, that is exactly when the money conversations stopped. Parents assume that once their children are legally adults, talking about finances is somehow off limits or unnecessary or even awkward. Nothing could be further from the truth. Adulthood is actually when the most important financial conversations should begin. Well, if you're new to Taxes Saved Radio, welcome. Helping you keep more, live more, and leave more isn't just a mantra or a slogan. It's what the great team over at TaxesSaved.com that I've been talking about for years does on a daily basis. And what we're talking about is this great wealth transfer. In other words, there is now a projection of $124 trillion that will change hands over the next approximately 20 years from one generation to the next. Now, the conversation shouldn't stop about money. This is when the most important conversation should be had around money. Now, see, a different economy for a different generation. So this is something to kind of really lean in and think about, right? This silver tsunami generation, many of you that are going to be transferring your assets. And of course, the receiving generation, typically, as we'll see here, two different extremes as it relates to real life experiences, right? Today's young adults are navigating a financial world that looks nothing like, right, the one their parents built a life in. Student loan debt, housing costs that have outpaced wages for years, rising insurance premiums, inflation's obviously is reshaped what the dollar buys, and clearly an uncertain job market. In other words, right now, it's almost impossible for the younger generation to get ahead. Now, consider this. Nearly 80% of baby boomers own a home. Among Generation Z, that number sits closer to 26%. Now, that's not a story about ambition. It's a story about economics that have fundamentally shifted. I've written about this in former books, etc. Shift happens, S-H-I-F-T. And that shift is this generational shift. And if you're not paying close attention to this, especially if you're on, you have IRAs, a business, real estate, etc., you should be. This may be one of the most important lessons that I can give you on Taxes Saved Radio. So it should come as no surprise that roughly half of parents today are helping offset money pressures for their adult children. Boomers are trying to ease their kids' financial pain. And in the process, some are quietly creating more pressure on their own retirement. Now, the squeeze runs both directions, however. Here's the part that often gets missed. Older parents are facing their own financial realities at the very same time. Many are working longer than ever planned. Many are caring for aging parents of their own while simultaneously helping their adult children, all while wondering whether their retirement savings will actually last 30 years or more. Here's the opportunity. Go to taxessaved.com. That's T-A-X-E-S saved, S-A-V-E-D.com. There is a complimentary on-demand webinar, and it takes about 20 minutes that's putting tax savings, proven tax saving techniques at your fingertips. And that's, it doesn't matter if you're still working and you want to learn how to have not so much withheld going to the IRS and having it go into your bottom line and not theirs as in the form of overpaying income taxes. There's a great opportunity. I'll talk about some solutions here momentarily, but great opportunity to learn what others, just like many of you listening, or your friends and neighbors are doing that you can do too. It doesn't matter where you're located in the United States. Doesn't matter if you've got little saved but high income, or you have high income and little saved, or maybe you have high income and a lot saved. Here's the reality. You are the bull. You have the bullseye on your back as far as what Washington is going to have as it relates to a war on your wealth. You know, having relationship with insiders in Washington and understanding what's being proposed from the prior administration, the current administration, and even with this $5,000 dividend proposal that President Trump has rolled out, it's projected that's going to add $1.3 trillion to already our over now almost $41 trillion of deficit. Mind you, we're spending $2 trillion more than we bring in, and that's projected to get to $3 trillion in the next 6 years or less. And the interest that we pay on our debt alone exceeds what we spend on the entire defense budget. Now, we've got a problem, folks. And the reality is this. You can either cut spending or raise taxes. It doesn't look like spending is going to get cut at all. And this is why this inherited required distribution, this inherited IRA, this no step up in basis that was proposed by the prior administration, changing what they want to propose now to Social Security, to where now it's not just roughly 185,000 this year is the only wage up to wages to get taxed for Social Security. It's projected within under 6 years now, folks, that there's going to be about a 22% decrease. Now think about that, a 22% decrease in Social Security benefits, which would cause an uproar to our economy because several people, unfortunately, have grown accustomed to living off of their Social Security, or at least having almost 80 or 90% of the income they live off represented by Social Security. And then the list just goes on and on. In fact, about one in five Americans age 65 and older, they're still in the labor force today. And many are picking up gig work like the gig economy, right? Uber, Lyft, et cetera, or work odd jobs to fill that gap. That creates a generation caught squarely in the middle, supporting two directions at once and often doing it in silence. The parent, now we call this the hamburger, the sandwich generation. Many of you listening, and I've lived this myself, where you're taking care of your kids, getting them through college, getting them out on their own, but you're also taking care of your age, in many cases, age failing parents. And there really isn't a discussion with either direction. What, you know, what's going to happen with taking care of mom or dad or both? And do they have long-term care? Is their estate plan in order? It's almost like nobody wants to step in that. And then the other direction is not really having time to talk to, let's say, adult kids that are moving on from college or grad school, et cetera. And now it's like they're on what we call the yo-yo plan, which stands for you're on your own. So families who talk openly about money tend to make better decisions together, right? Together we're better. Families who avoid the subject tend to build misunderstanding, unrealistic expectations, and emotional landmines that surface at the worst possible moments, often around a hospital bed or a closing table. See, the goal is not to lecture your adult children about money. The goal is around a conversation between equals built on honesty rather than assumption. Now, here's why this is so important. I have seen, being a consumer advocate now for over three decades, I routinely get questions around, what do I do about an estate plan? What do we do about mom and dad? I don't want to go through what they went through. We need to discuss long-term care. How do we have guaranteed income? See, these are all things that I really want to point out. And a lot of you have reached out just over the last couple of weeks saying, you know what? You're right. We have a portfolio. We do not have a plan. See, getting the taxes right is imperative, because if you don't get the taxes right, everything else is going to be inferior. So many people have, let's say, a compliant CPA or a, what we call a numbers in and out CPA that has no discussion around strategies to save tax from transferring of assets from parents to adult children, from adult children to grandchildren, et cetera. And at the same time, they have what I call the big box store brokerage problem. They've got somebody who basically reports quarterly statements to them, but there isn't anybody that's designed a game plan in showing how to orchestrate and coordinate how all these moving pieces have to find the good, better, best way to fit together. Some of you may say, you know, I think we're good. That's fine, but good could become better, and better can definitely become best, because the great team at Taxes Saved, who works with one of the top wealth strategy teams that they work in conjunction with, they're on the same page. And what we find is a lot of people that, you know, when's the best time to file for Social Security benefits? How to avoid having 85% of your Social Security taxed? How to avoid an inherited required minimum distribution from an inherited IRA when you can talk to the adult parents about how to do a Roth conversion, not adding tax to their circumstances, using deductions that have been in the tax code since the 1950s, things that are above board, but you have to be addressed proactively. That's the difference between having a plan and having simply a portfolio and a numbers in and out person. So if you're serious about your savings, you're serious about what you want to do to make sure you don't leave a big burden to your children, or you may be adult children, right? 40s, 50s, saying, you know what? I want mom and dad to have more discretionary cash flow. I don't want them stressed over money. The tax is the most predictable thing that's costing people the most, that they can actually do the most about. And it gets the least amount of attention, especially for you business owners listening out there. Look, I've been a business owner since I was in college. And I didn't know S Corp from how to hire kids to heavy vehicle deductions to what they call the Augusta rule to all these, you know, kind of death by a thousand cuts, where this little one and this little one add up to be big savings. And a lot of people just kind of head down, and we're really good at what we do, but we assume we have people that are really good about telling us what we can do proactively to save. And they're not put in our life to do that. Most people have someone in their life that's just to check the box. Hey, got the tax returns done. I knew the boxes to check. I knew the dates and the deadlines to file by. But there isn't anything proactive to that. No differently than the financial professional. When you ask about Roth conversion, estate planning, when you should file for Social Security, do you need a trust? They're simply a guard of your money. They're just a money manager. They're not someone that tells you which account, which amount, how to make it tax efficient, which would you draw down first. And this is something I've said as we go into this quick break. Routinely, I've said this. With the right plan, let's say a couple, 65 or older listening, that has not filed for Social Security yet, you can draw let's say you have Roth IRA, regular IRA, brokerage account, you can draw up to $145,000, 100% tax-free out of those accounts if you do it right. And you know the one big beautiful bill, you know the senior deduction, you know the strategy around getting your full retirement age, filing for your Social Security, how to avoid 85% of it getting taxed for the rest of your life. Pensions, some of you still having pensions out there, the decisions you make around your pensions can have a six-figure, maybe even as much as $250,000 tax consequence on your retirement savings by just not having a pension strategy on what to elect. Do you do lump sum? Do you take single payout? Do you take joint payout? See, these are all things that require a plan. They're not found in a portfolio or with a tax professional that just simply checks the boxes and tells you they'll see you next year. This is why the timing of this is so important. In fact, when we come back from this break, I want to talk to you about a couple strategies that you can use right now. One, this great wealth transfer is a really big deal and you can't get out in front of it soon enough. Two, making sure you have your estate plan in order so it coincides with your tax plan is imperative. See, strategies out there that provide a 5x tax deduction, almost a 7x tax deduction, have to be learned and implemented before the end of the calendar year. And we are coming up on the busiest time as we go into obviously late fall, getting into Thanksgiving, Christmas, whatever holidays you celebrate. And people all of a sudden go from procrastination to excuses. And then next thing you know, the calendar rolls around in January and there's little to nothing that can be done had you just taken the time to be proactive to act in the last quarter. Well, don't put it off, folks. Imagine saving six figures in taxes. 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You heard that right. No added tax because you're using deductions. And here's the difference as we come back from this break. Many of you can probably find these influencers online that they talk about this and that and real estate and all this time-consuming minutia that basically gives you ideas, but with no supportive implementation. 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
16: 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We've been talking about the silence that costs families everything. Now, the cost of silence is extraordinarily expensive. And I'm talking about, right... It's like the conversation on advising our children, right? When they were young, we taught them everything, as I said, from crossing the street to brushing their teeth to flossing, et cetera. Then they turn to young adults or turn 18, go off to college, et cetera, and the conversation ends. But see, adulthood is exactly the most important financial conversation timing than ever before with this great wealth transfer, $124 trillion rumored to change hands from one generation to the next over the next 20 years. And it's already happening. But see, we have a different economy for different generations. That's why getting perspective from different generations and having the conversation is what has to happen in order for there to be true understanding. And here's a great quote that, again, giving credit where credit's due, that I was taught. All progress begins with the truth. And the truth is people aren't having these conversations with their parents, and the parents aren't having these conversations with their young, their adult children. And silence can be really expensive. So here's the good news. If you missed the first part of the program, you might be new to Taxes Save Radio. 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Take it with you in the car. Many of you, regardless of where you are in the United States, you may be traveling and hearing this. What's great is, The strategies, and these are proven strategies with a track record of measurable results used by former Big Four CPAs and the top tax strategists in the country that have been vetted by over 1,100 CPA firms and are all above board. The reality is this, people have more of a portfolio and a numbers in and out tax professional. So the financial professional is really somebody who just sends them quarterly statements. Their tax professional is really someone who checks the boxes, meets the deadlines, but there's no proactive planning. And what's great about the great team at TaxesSaved.com is that they have everything coordinated and orchestrated together. Doesn't mean you have to change everything, but being able to see how everything fits together gives great insight on turning this silence into a plan, right? So let's talk about that. Many parents hide financial struggles because they want to protect their children, right? All progress begins with the truth. Others hide financial success because they do not want to create entitlement. And some carry the old habit from their own upbringing that money was simply never discussed at the dinner table. None of that actually helps. See, adult children benefit from understanding how their parents made financial decisions, weathered setbacks, learned from mistakes along the way, the house that they couldn't quite afford, the investment that did not pan out, the credit card debt you finally paid off, the promotion that changed everything. See, money stories teach lessons that a spreadsheet never can. See, be honest about retirement. One of the biggest misconceptions adult children carry is the quiet assumption that mom and dad will always be financially available. Wrong. That they will help with a down payment, cover a grandchildren's education, leave a substantial inheritance, simply because that is how it has always seemed to work. See, a healthier conversation sounds something like this. We've worked hard to secure our own retirement because we never want to become a financial burden to you. That is one of the greatest gifts a parent can give. And if you do intend to help financially, be specific about what that help looks like. Is it a loan? Is it a gift? A one-time opportunity? Clarity prevents conflict. Let me give you a great example. Some of the most common questions are, how do we save tax? How do we not be a financial burden to our children, be it based on our health, based on what a lot of people don't ask about, is this inherited IRA. This is a really big deal. See, your kids only get, if it's a non-inheriting spouse, right, a non-spouse inheritor, that your kids have 10 years to liquidate the full account. And if you were drawing required distributions, they have to require, they're required to draw a distribution. So while in their highest wage earning years, they're going to give away indirectly roughly 40 cents of every dollar you intended to leave them. Now, no one had the intent to leave 60 cents on the dollar to their kids, but this is what we see on a daily basis, And it could have all been prevented. Now, mind you, don't fail to remember this. You can Roth convert your own IRA. You cannot Roth convert an inherited IRA. This is a big misconception. So if it was right and you didn't add to your taxes, one of the strategies is a 5x tax deduction. It's been in the tax code, and Trump brought back 100% deduction in the One Big Beautiful Bill last year that people are taking full advantage of while there's still time. See, time is fleeting, right? They're not making any more time. We all have the same amount of time, but we don't all have the same amount of taxes and the amount of time to learn how to save that tax. And this is the critical time of getting that accomplished, because if you let the year run out, you run out of the ability to save that tax for the current year. And the cost of waiting is expensive. For some of you listening, it's $5,000 to $10,000 a month of future added tax for every month that you wait. I've seen some cases that the great team at Taxes Saved, again, former Big Four CPAs, top tax strategists in the country, use the same strategies to save themselves taxes, not just you. Again, all above board. I've been in the tax code since the 1950s. I've seen them save people. Let's say you're self-employed listening, you're retired, and you get stuck with these quarterly estimated payments. Imagine saving those quarterly estimated payments because of the way you structure your taxes. But imagine not just getting the education, but the education all the way through implementation of exactly how that works, with the ability to file the return, not with someone who just throws the numbers in and out and reports the damage and sends you an invoice, but people that actually strategize, help you implement and file the return so that everything's done correctly. And this is saving people thousands. See, talk about inheritance before it's even necessary. See, no family enjoys talking about death, but avoiding the estate conversation does not protect anyone. Adult children should know where important documents are kept, who holds financial and healthcare power of attorney, whether there is a will or a trust in place, who the executors are, and the overall family plan, not necessarily every dollar, but the shape of the intention. This is so important, folks. And one of the most popular questions is, do I need an estate plan? In other words, people think estate means you're a mega multimillionaire, etc. No. Look, if you want to protect your privacy, you want to protect your children, your grandchildren, you just want protection. An estate plan is critical. And for a lot of people, they think it's too expensive. They don't think it's for them. Imagine it being done very economically, but very organized and in conjunction with your tax planning. The estate plan should be part of the tax plan, and the tax plan should be part of the estate plan. And that should all be part of your wealth plan. So the good news is, if you've ever wondered about, you're right. I have a portfolio, if I'm honest. I don't have a plan, which account, which amount, tax efficiency, legacy efficiency, estate planning, Social Security filing maximization, how to organize and implement my Medicare, how to avoid Medicare surcharge premium taxes. If you wanted to see how all those things fit together, go to taxessaved.com. 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How adults, right, adult children are referring their parents so they don't inherit an IRA from them and get stuck paying more tax, right, being forced to take that money out, or older parents referring their successful high income earning adult children so that they can not make the same mistakes of just power loading these tax time bombs called 401k, traditional 401ks and IRAs. 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
20: Economic uncertainty is the order of the day.
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22: Economic report, the debt and deficit are at record levels. And
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16: 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Well, I want to talk to you about the six situations where a Roth conversion could backfire. The six situations where Roth conversions can backfire. Now, Roth conversions have been everywhere lately. Now, you may have heard me say this. If you're new to Taxes Saved Radio, I want to make sure you hear this. Thank you to loyal listeners. Thank you if you're a new listener. In about 8 out of 10 cases, Roth conversions are not being done properly. 80% of the time, they're not being done properly. And 80% of the time, they may not even be a fit because not just because they're not being done properly, but in some cases of that 80% not being done properly, maybe it's not even in the best interest for the person to do so. And there's a lot of circumstances that go into that. Now, here's the good news. If you've ever wondered, you know, what are these situations? Is my situation appropriate? Where's the best source of funds? What's this mean long term to my own required distributions, as well as not leaving a big tax burden as an inherited IRA with inherited required distributions to my adult children, etc. You folks, you are in the right place. Go to taxessaved.com. 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There's people out there. It's crazy. I've been talking about taxes for 3 decades. Now, all of a sudden, everybody and their brother, all the influencers, et cetera, it's all the rave, right? 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It's 20 minutes on demand. And it's talking about how you can do Roth conversion and not add tax. See, a lot of people do this so incorrectly. They pull money from an account that's going to trigger tax they didn't plan for. And then they're losing the opportunity cost in that area. And then they're not Roth converting the best assets that should be Roth converted first. And they're doing it not for the proper amounts. They're not using tax strategies. I just go through a litany of these things. But let's talk about this, right? Roth conversions have been everywhere lately. Financial headlines love them. Tax-free income, no more required distributions, a cleaner legacy to the kids, for the kids. And for a lot of retirees, that story can be true. But here is what almost nobody talks about on the way to the conversion. See, a Roth conversion is not automatically a good move just because it sounds good, right? You may have heard that saying, all the dogs barking up the tree doesn't make it the right tree. Done at the wrong time and for the wrong reasons, it can quietly cost you more than it saves. So we're going to walk through six situations where converting to a Roth might actually work against you. If any of these sound familiar, that is your signal to slow down and run the numbers before you sign or move forward on anything. Now, here's what's great. By attending and reviewing, and again, it's on demand at taxesaved.com, there are strategies for you listeners that are high income earners. See, one of the things, and these strategies have been vetted and approved by over 1,100 CPA firms. These are former big four CPAs that not only teach and help our clients that over at Taxes Save that I refer to save taxes, but they actually use the strategies themselves to save themselves taxes. Now, that's the greatest form of credibility, is people that, as they say, are willing to eat their own cooking. Because many of you, if you really ask the person who's doing your taxes, which I would venture to say, if you're honest, you really have more of a numbers in and out person, more of a compliance person to know the dates and the deadlines to file by, never having any attention brought to you by them on saying, hey, here's a way to get your money out of the tax system. Here's a way to cut your income taxes this year. Here's the most strategic way to do a Roth conversion. I think it's very safe to say that that's not happening. But here's the other problem with that. If that's the tax professional in your life, where's your financial professional in this? See, if you don't have a financial professional talking to you about how do you make your money more tax efficient? How can you, those of you listening, for example, a couple 65, that has not filed for Social Security, you know, you can draw $145,000 out of your accounts between brokerage, Roth and regular IRA, 100% tax free, using the added deductions in the One Big Beautiful Bill, the senior deduction. Again, understanding how those things work inside of an orchestrated and coordinated wealth optimization plan. Now, some of you really just have a money manager, right? More of a, what I call the big box store brokerage dilemma, right? Somebody who basically just sends you quarterly statements and never really talks about taxes or estate planning or legacy or Social Security filing or Medicare planning. It's really just, hey, here's your money. Here's your risk. Let's make sure you're in good shape. That's fine up until a certain point. And I would argue to say it's not fine really, because the younger you are, the earlier you could be saving taxes. And this is what I want to point out. If you're a high income earner, more than likely, if you ask your tax professional about whether you should do Roth conversion, they told you no, because they're going to say you make too much money. See, the key in this is that means you don't have a tax planner. You have a tax preparer. That means you have a financial professional. You don't have a wealth planner. And if you want to see how all those things coincide together, so you can actually see which first, which second, what should you Roth convert first, etc., that's what constitutes accomplishing total wealth optimization. And this is why this is so timely. Every month, many of you listening, you wait, is adding thousands of dollars of future taxes to your tax bill. And if no one's ever gone over your future tax bill, you should see that, because it's an eye opener. So I don't care if you're in your 50s, 60s, 70s, depending on your growth return and depending on how long you live and or your spouse lives, many of you will pay 2 to 4 times more in taxes than your balance today. And if you've got adult kids that are successful high income earners in their 30s and 40s, in 50s, they'll pay 10 times in some cases more in taxes than what their balance is today. And that's assuming tax rates don't go up. And that's assuming they don't add one more contributed dollar to this tax dilemma that is just going to burden them. It's going to cost them way more to get the tax out than the tax they thought they were deferring by putting in. And if you've never seen those calculations, this is why I just talked about in the prior program, the silence that is the most expensive is how these multiple generations are going to transfer about $124 trillion over the next, get this, 20 years. And it's already starting. And not only do they not have a strategy or a plan, but the person who's receiving it doesn't have a strategy or a plan, and the person who's leaving it doesn't have a strategy or a plan, and the government is licking their chops. Washington's war on wealth will be uber successful if people don't take the wheel. So I want to teach you how to take the wheel, folks. The first step is to get educated. And don't stop there, because all these influencers have education without any implementation. I've seen time and time again people saying, oh, I learned this online, and then they didn't know that, oh, I had to do that by this, or I have to meet that requirement. So if you want it done by the book, you want it done right, you want to understand it, and you want to make sure someone's holding your hand to implement it, and then having people that will actually file the return that know what they're doing around the strategies instead of just checking the boxes and giving you the deadlines, you're in the right place. So situation one, you don't have a pension. Right? Your future tax bracket drives this whole decision. Retirees without a pension often lean on Social Security and modest account withdrawals, which tends to keep taxable income lower than it was during their working years. Add in a standard deduction north of $30,000 for many retirees this year, and a lot of that income can end up sheltered entirely. I talked about this. It's almost 50 grand. For those of you that are 65 and older, that you could actually take out of your IRA and not pay any tax. I think it's 47 and change. Call it 48 grand. Zero tax, which means it could be a conversion. And imagine instead of having all that deferred tax, now you got that tax-free deferred growth where it's all tax-free to you, and it's also going to end up being whatever you don't spend tax-free to your children. Situation two, tax-deferred accounts are under $500,000. Size matters here. Required minimum distributions are driven by your account balance, and smaller balances simply produce smaller required minimum distribution. A $500,000 IRA might generate a first year RMD of roughly $20,000. 1 year later, right? Once you layer in, the standard deduction and other available breaks, that withdrawal may barely move your tax bill. If your balance is not large enough to create a real future tax problem, converting today could mean paying tax early for a very little long-term benefit. Now, that's assuming tax rates don't go up. Now, you've heard about this $5,000 dividend check that President Trump's been talking about. That's projected to add $1.3 trillion to our deficit. Now, mind you, our national debt just crossed over $40 trillion, and the interest we pay on our debt alone exceeds what we spend on our annual defense budget of about $1.2 trillion. So if you don't think Washington's going to cut spending, the only other thing they can do is raise taxes. I'll talk to you about now, not only the left, but also the right is proposing taxing more higher income earners on their Social Security. But I don't have time to go into that, unfortunately. Situation three, your tax rate today beats your future rate. A Roth conversion is a bet that you'll pay the same or higher rate later. If the bet's wrong, the strategy falls apart. Picture someone in their peak earning years, and this is where I think I disagree with this, sitting in that 32% bracket, no pension, moderate savings. Once they retire, they could easily land in that 12 or 22% bracket or lower. Converting while still working at the higher rate can mean prepaying your tax you never would have owed. Now, that's assuming that you don't use strategies that I'm going to talk about here in the program that provide 5 and almost 7 times tax deductions. So imagine using 50 grand to save yourself 100 grand in taxes, and the 50 grand actually produces positive cash flow producing income without having to be a landlord. So some of you that have started to divest out of this just treacherous road that higher interest rates, higher property taxes, higher homeowners insurance, people that unfortunately cause major pain with these tenants and toilets, and they're finding a hard time cash flowing. And if you've not divested out of that nightmare because you're letting the tax tail wag the dog, I got great news for you. You can use some of these five and six plus times tax deductions to offset all your capital gains or your higher taxes and put yourself in a position where you're making more cash flow with a whole lot less time invested. In fact, very little passive time with active deductions, not just passive deductions. And now you've got more time, more money, and more ability to do the things you want to do, especially if you're transitioning, you're already in retirement. So here's the other thing. These are three situations, three to go, right? Plus a bonus consideration that has nothing to do with your tax bracket and everything to do with your zip code. So stick with us. But here's what I want you to do before this break. Go to taxessaved.com. There's a calculator to understand what your future tax bill is going to look like. So all progress begins with the truth. This is the first step in anything. Watch the on-demand webinar. It's 20 minutes of proven with a track record of measure results strategies that have been in the tax code since the 50s. That Trump is able to bring back to 100% deduction, et cetera, without coming out of retirement, starting a second career, folks, this isn't about the pitch of go into real estate and make your time even more fleeting. This is about how to gain your time, but to gain the tax savings. So some of you, this is about moving your retirement up because the taxes on your income that can now be saved as opposed to giving it away can move the dial. This is for those of you retired looking for more cash flow. This is for those of you retired that aren't wanting to leave a big tax burden to your kids, your grandkids. This is the difference, folks. And what I want you to imagine is it's not just education. It's education with implementation and coordination of the returns and the filing. Key. But it's also tying it into the whole wealth optimization plan so you can see what are the steps. What is the sequence? How do you get up to $145,000 if you're married, filing jointly, 65, haven't elected your Social Security? You know, you can take $145,000 from your IRAs, your Roth IRAs, and your brokerage accounts and pay zero tax. 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
16: 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If you're just joining us, all of our program, especially if you're just joining us, you missed the first part, or you want to catch up on some programs, especially with the importance of this, these next 60 to 90 days can mean six figures of tax savings or moving $500,000 from your IRA to your Roth without any added tax, done correctly in the right circumstances. But we've been talking about the six situations where a Roth conversion could backfire. And this is where there's a lot of ebbs and flows, right? Where if you're a high income earner, maybe you shouldn't Roth convert to, you can reflect lower income. That might be true if you didn't know strategy. And we talked before the break, and you can go back to taxes, T-A-X-E-S, saved, S-A-V-E-D, on your favorite streaming app and search Taxes Saved Podcast. 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Take it with you in your car. Doesn't matter where you live. You can live anywhere in the United States, and you can save taxes. Taxes on a federal level, taxes on a state level. And the strategies we've been talking about are simple, but they have to be done correctly. And this is what's so important about having former Big Four CPAs and top tax strategists orchestrating and coordinating that education through implementation and the filing of the return so that you know it's you're doing what's in your best interest. You know it's the best strategy. Folks, they have 96 approved strategies that have been vetted and approved by over 1,100 CPA firms. And these CPAs use the strategies themselves. But here's the thing you want to be on the lookout for. There's a lot of people out there educating or semi-educating, these influencers. Be careful. I've been talking about how to save taxes for 30 years. Some of these people have been talking about how to save taxes for 30 minutes. And not only is it just education, which is about half-cocked, but it's no support through implementation. Let me give you a great example. And this is why if you didn't listen to my prior program, you want to go back and listen to the program on the cost of silence, especially if you're somebody sitting on large IRAs or your parents are sitting on large IRAs or you're sitting on a large 401k and you've got family, you've got parents, you've got children. This great wealth transfer, $124 trillion, is going to wipe out people's wipe them out tax wise. But they could do something about it, but you got to do it proactively. Well, let me give you an example. We had some older clients that I referred over to the great team at taxessaved.com. Again, that's T-A-X-E-S saved, S-A-V-E-D.com. They watched the educational webinar on how to convert IRA to Roth without any added taxes. Yes, that's true. Now, is there an outlay? Yes. For example, if you outlaid 50 grand, but it saved you $100,000 in taxes and it provided you cash flow, I can't see that as a bad thing. That's helping people actually build retirement income. It's actually helping them prevent big tax liability being passed on to themselves and their children. And it's getting them out of this craziness of trying to figure out which account, which amount, how to make sure they follow this infamous 4% rule, which is hogwash. But it's also being able to see how all that is orchestrated and coordinated in a total wealth optimization plan that's complementary. See, this couple went through the process at taxesaved.com, watched the educational webinar, and were so taken back about how to not add tax by getting their IRAs out of the IRS's hands and with no added taxes, but also how to save tax on their required minimum distributions and save their family from inherited required minimum distributions, that they referred their adult kids. Now, their adult kids are in their late 40s. So we're seeing a lot of this multi-generational where adult kids are saying, hey, my parents are getting just eaten alive on taxes. We don't want whatever they don't spend to eat us alive on the inherited taxes, or vice versa. Hey, we taught our kids to save, save, save in these traditional ticking tax time bombs we're learning, being these traditional 401ks, IRAs. They're doing better than we are, just as good. And they've just been plowing away. And we know future tax rates are obviously likely not going to go down. So we need you to talk to them. Well, this happened to be that case. And when the great team over at Taxes Save met with them, this couple had saved about $580,000 in their 401ks, and they're only in their 40s. I mean, they've done great. Now, they had some company stock that really took off, et cetera. But here's the dilemma. If they didn't save one more dollar, and they only, husband and wife only lived out to age 90, which the odds of one or both of them living to become centenarians is very large today. Many of you listening, if you're in your mid 60s, there's like a 97, I think it's like 94 or 97% odds that the female spouse will likely live to 96 or older. They were going to pay back without saving another dime and assuming, right, taxes weren't going to go up, over $5.4 million in taxes, of lifetime taxes between they and their two sons on a balance today of $580,000. Now imagine that, $5.4 million on 580. When would you want to know that? I think you'd want to know as soon as possible. But the other thing is you can't Roth convert an inherited IRA. You can only Roth convert your own IRA. And when we looked at what the inherited required distributions were going to be from their parents that referred them, these kids were going to give up 40 cents on every dollar between federal and state tax of what the parents left as regular IRA. Both sides taken care of. Both now will be totally tax-free because they took the time to be proactive. Folks, you work hard for your money. Make your money work hard for you. Don't let the tax tail wag the dog. So, situations, six of them. I've gone through the first three. Here's situation four. You're planning to retire early. Early retirement can open what planners call a tax window, the stretch after your paycheck stops and before Social Security pensions and RMDs kick in. When someone who retires at 58 might see taxable income drop sharply for several years, that window can be the cheapest time in their life to convert. It can also help keep Social Security from becoming taxable sooner than necessary, holding down Medicare premium surcharges and filling the lower brackets efficiently. If you are converting aggressively during your final working years instead of waiting for that window, you may be giving up the best rate you will ever get. Not with the tax strategies. Now, these are general. See, if you have tax strategies like the seven times, it's almost seven times. Let's just use it this way. $50,000, which is the minimum in one of the strategies, provides a $333,500 deduction. So if you're somebody saying, so if my income is high, then I could use 50 grand, right? Maybe your income tax is going to be like $100,000. Imagine using 50 of that instead of giving it to Uncle Sam and having it cut your reported taxable income by $333,000. Or put another way, for some of you looking to use that to get your IRAs converted to Roth, I'm going to use $100,000 to keep it simple. Okay. And I'm going to use a five times deduction. The loss limitation this year, and again, not giving tax advice, that's what's great about having former Big Four CPAs that are still actively practicing with these top tax strategists over at the great team at taxesaved.com, that $100,000 and a five times deduction creates a $500,000 deduction. And the loss limitation this year for a couple married filing jointly is $512,000. Now that changes. So that's why you got to have people that are proactive and stay with it. That you don't have, these are folks that it's about planning, proactive planning, not preparation, but planning. Prepare, prevent, and protect is important, but you got to make sure it's planned and you got to make sure it's planned before the end of the year. Well, that $500,000 deduction means that couple can move $500,000 from IRA to Roth and not recognize additional tax. Why? Because their $100,000 outlay save them, in many cases, $200,000 of conversion tax that they were going to have to go take from somewhere and lose the lost opportunity cost on that. But that $100,000 turns into a cash flow producing business that doesn't mean you got to come out of retirement, doesn't mean you have to start a second career if you're still working, that doesn't require all this extra labor and real estate this and real estate that, right? It's very passive time commitment, but make sure you know that it meets the requirements of the deduction eligibility.

0: En garde!
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23: ICE agent shoots a man in Texas. I'm Kathleen Maloney, Fox News. DHS sources tell Fox the man wounded by an ICE officer in Austin is an illegal immigrant from Venezuela with a final order of removal. Fox's Gernal Scott with more.
24: According to Austin police, the incident did involve an ICE agent and a victim who was shot in the torso or upper body. That person is hospitalized and listed as stable. Austin Mayor Kirk Watson said he doesn't know who the ICE agent involved is or where he is, but he's not surprised this has happened.
25: We have seen an increase, we believe, in the number of incidents where ICE has detained somebody, stopped somebody, those sorts of instances.
24: Austin Police Chief Lisa Davis said she has been in touch with federal partners in this investigation. The Texas Rangers have also been called in to investigate. Gernal Scott, Fox News.
23: DHS has not commented on what led up to this shooting. Florida Congresswoman Ana Paulina Luna tells Fox's The Big Weekend show this could have been avoided had the city been working with ICE.
26: It would be in their best interest to have local law enforcement interface and work directly with residents as well as the city and then the federal agency. But the fact is that there's a failure to cooperate.
23: Texas Democratic Congressman Greg Cusar is urging ICE agents to end what he calls their surge and leave the city. President Trump is heading to New York City tomorrow for a high-profile meeting with Mayor Zoran Mamdani. The two leaders will be at Gracie Mansion as world leaders arrive for the UN General Assembly. City Hall says the talks will focus on critical issues affecting New Yorkers. This marks their first face-to-face meeting in New York City. 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
2: All warning for Americans in the Middle East as President Trump weighs whether to take more action in Iran. Fox's Trey Yingst is in Tel Aviv.
3: Tension does remain high across the Middle East as the State Department is once again warning American citizens here to remain vigilant. An alert went out to Americans overnight warning them of possible airspace closures and flight cancellations. The message was sent by U.S. embassies in various capitals, including Jerusalem. While the trigger for these alerts is unknown, Israeli officials had previously warned Iran against attacking their country during the Jewish high holidays. The holiest day in Judaism, Yom Kippur, begins amid concerns of regional escalation. The Iranians remain defiant, saying they won't re-engage with the United States until all of their conditions are met. This includes ending the conflict on all fronts, unfreezing Iranian assets, and stopping the naval blockade.
2: CENTCOM Commander Admiral Brad Cooper says the U.S. has helped escort 1 billion barrels of oil through the Strait of Hormuz in recent months. The midterm elections are approaching and control of Congress hangs in the balance.
4: And I'm asking you to pretend I'm on the ballot just one more time.
5: President Trump is hoping the voters that put him back in the White House will turn out this November to keep Republicans in power in Washington. Even though polling shows more than half of voters disapprove of his performance and are growing frustrated with the economy, Fox News polling reveals one reason for Republicans' pessimism. More voters trust Democrats to handle several top issues like foreign policy, AI data centers, and inflation. While Republicans are only 1 point ahead on their flagship issue, immigration. In Washington, Rebecca Castor, Fox News.
2: Republicans are attacking Democrats for being too far left. Meanwhile, Democrats criticize President Trump over his handling of affordability issues and the Iran war. The party in power has historically lost congressional seats in the midterms. I'm Kathleen Maloney. This is Fox News.
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10: Hello and welcome to the show. I'm your host, Pat Campbell. We've got a fascinating program for you today. Our guest today says that there is a youth molecule in the human body, and he says this molecule of youth happens to be concentrated in our skin, hair, eyes, and joints. He says this substance not only dramatically influences our appearance, in other words, how young or how healthy we look, but more importantly, our physical strength, our flexibility, and mobility. This is our ability to do things, lift things, get around, be physical. Today, we're going to learn more about this once mysterious substance and how new breakthroughs are allowing us to get it back and keep it as we get older. All right, Bill Sardi is here. Bill is an author. He's traveled around the world in search of information about hyaluronic acid, or HA as it's sometimes referred to. He's back from his recent trip to a small village in Japan where people maintain high levels of HA and are famous for their ability to defy the aging process. Bill, welcome to the program.
11: Great to be with you, Pat, and all your statements to introduce the show today are certainly not overstatements. After years of people using oral hyaluronic acid supplements, well, of course, we're going to give your audience a report today, an update, and an improvement, how things are going, as thousands of people have discovered how this supports, in particular, their joints, but also their skin and their eyes and, of course, their hair and so on. These are the areas where the body actually is highly concentrated in HA. But I want to tell all your listeners to please stay tuned because there's going to be an offer today from Purity Products, no strings attached. This is an offer from a reputable company that's been in business for years.
12: Just for $5, there's no strings attached. You get to try a bottle of this wonderful new product and make your life simple, make your supplement regimen simple, and save a little money along the way.
10: Now, you say there's a youth molecule in the human body and that it holds the key to the visible signs of aging. Now, you've written about this. You've traveled to Japan to do the research. So tell me about it. What exactly is this molecule you're talking about?
11: Pat, it's amazing that most people don't know this word, hyaluronic acid. And, of course, it's made. It's all over our body. It's in our skin. It's an all-natural molecule. We can get it orally, replace it in our body. But more so, we've learned that the little bit that we can get as a dietary supplement can trigger your body to make more. And, of course, why do we need more? Well, when we're young, we're loaded with this stuff. When we're babies, we have what we call baby fat. It's really baby HA. It makes, as babies fall down and get cuts and scrapes, you notice they never really get any lifelong scars from that because they have lots of HA on board, hyaluronic acid. And to make this easy to understand for the audience, I think we can all appreciate that women have smoother skin and thicker hair and so on. All of that is because estrogen sends a signal to make more HA, and that's why the girls have more limber, flexible joints. They can get in a kind of a lotus posture kind of that men can't get into. They certainly have all of those advantages, and it's because the estrogen sends a signal to make more HA. Now, women have more HA to lose than men do, and you see the skin shriveling up the joints and so on as women age. But there's a way to get it back. And, of course, Purity Products for years now has been talking about HA, and they have a new formula just for the joints, HA joint formula. And it's so important today because I think everyone's confused. An article in the New York Times says consumers are confused what to do to support their joints, so people are looking for alternatives. We need cushioning in between the joints, the bones in our joints. When a doctor looks at an X-ray, all he's doing is measuring the space between the two bones there in the knee. So it's about a quarter of an inch space. Without that cushioning, you've got bone rubbing on bone. That's what HA is. It's the jello or the cushioning agent in between our bones. We lose it either due to wear and tear or age, and so we start getting problems. The more that we find pain relief, the more pain relievers we use, the more we're going to use these joints, and then we're going to wear out more bone. And they've noticed this. People who chronically use pain relievers are going to have more bone wear. So what you need is the actual cushioning back there to lubricate the joint. And that's what HA does. That's what HA is. The doctors call it synovial fluid. They actually inject this into joints. Orthopedists do. Dermatologists inject it into the skin. Eye doctors use it as a lubricant during eye surgery. So it's nothing foreign to modern medicine, but it may be new to you as a listener there, and you have never heard about HA before. Well, you need to learn about it. It's a wonderful molecule. It's all natural, and you can get it as a dietary supplement. Purity Products was the first to introduce it. Now, it's a great big long molecule, Pat, that's 6 million Daltons in molecular weight. Think of 6 million paper clips put together. It's big. You can't absorb it. And Purity found a way to knock it down so that it's only about 1,500 to 3,000. That means that you can absorb this orally. We actually proved that in studies conducted at a laboratory right there in Florida, and we're going to tell you more about that. But We proved that it's orally absorbed. Most doctors are told that oral HA cannot be absorbed. That's true if it's the regular HA. It's got to be knocked down in molecular weight. And more important, it needs some other antioxidants to be added with it. We're going to talk about one here in just a moment. But Purity Products is introducing this all-new joint formula for people that are searching for alternatives for their joint health. And, of course, this isn't a drug. It's a dietary supplement meant to, of course, support healthy joint health as we think of it.
10: If you're just tuning in, we're talking with Bill Sardi about hyaluronic acid, or HA. Now, Bill, you said recently that the HA revolution is underway. More and more people are using it. Tell us why HA is such a breakthrough, and what exactly can it do for people?
11: I think the brick and the mortar analogy is probably the best for everybody to understand it. There are bricks in our body, the cells. There's mortar in between, and the mortar is the collagen. Now, within the collagen, not the collagen itself, vitamin C makes collagen, but within that collagen, there's a moisturizing agent that looks like Jell-O. Now, everyone knows you put some Jell-O in the refrigerator and the water separates out after a time. And that's what's happening in our body. We're losing the water-holding molecule, HA. The body is 72% water. And as we lose this, the connective tissue that connects all of our cells, that connects all of everything that we have, begins to lose its water. It separates out, and then we begin to lose the substance, the scaffolding, the support structure that holds our body together. And, of course, we begin to wrinkle. We shrivel up. We lose an inch in our height. We see the brain shrivels up in the eye and so on. All of these things occur with age. And, you know, Ponce de Leon was looking for a youth molecule, and he wanted to find it in, of course, the fountain of youth, the water. He was looking for a water fountain. The body needs water, but it has to hold it. And, of course, I want everyone to think of having something like a Jell-O type of a water balloon filled with Jell-O, or one filled with water. Which one do you want? You want the one filled with Jell-O because it's still firm but soft and cushiony. And that's the way our bodies are when we're young babies. Or even a pregnant woman is loaded with this, which is an example of how the HA is made more so at certain times of our life. But as age goes on, we're going to lose it. We're going to see the wrinkles, the thinning hair. We're going to see our joints lose their flexibility. We're just telling people that after thousands of people have tried this, if you're taking glucosamine supplements, it took 13 years for doctors to adopt glucosamine sulfate. It's a regular dietary supplement now in drugstores, health food stores. People ask me, well, why hasn't my doctor told me about hyaluronic acid? Well, it took 13 years for glucosamine. It'll be on the front page of Time magazine. It's just going to take time. And it'll get there because patients are going to take this to their doctors and point it out, as they did glucosamine. The revolution starts with patients and people that have issues and want to have healthy joints and skin and hair and eyes and want to see some of these youthful levels of HA restored in their body.
10: Now, Bill, you've written a great deal about the role of hyaluronic acid in the body's connective tissues. How does HA work in the joints and the connective tissues?
11: It's a natural cushioning agent. And, Pat, we're talking to you about between the bones. It also surrounds the nerves. There's a sciatic nerve. There's an ulnar nerve. There's a carpal tunnel nerve. All of these are going to need the special cushioning that HA can give them. There are people that tell us this stuff works. Here's Ernie writing to me, who actually teaches and plays golf in Dover, Delaware. He found this Purity joint formula, and we're telling you it worked miracles for him. Why? Because Purity has not only taken the HA, but they've taken a brand new substance called Hydrox that's taken from olives. Now, Pat, you notice you can put a bowl of olives on your table and a year later come back, and except for a little bit of shrinkage due to just a loss of moisture, they're very stable. They're still there. They didn't shrivel up and waste away due to fungal contamination. So there's something very strong in olives. We've known it for a long time. Dr. Roberto Crea, an Italian researcher who's now here in this country, doing some research on hydroxytyrosol extracted from olives, and found out that it does some of the same things that the molecules do that trigger, like estrogen does, the production of HA. So we began to think, why don't we combine this wonderful, strong antioxidant from olives into Purity's new HA joint formula? You know, we're getting results like we've never seen before. This is why Bill writes to us this year saying, I'm taking HA for my knees. It's done wonders for my joints. So we get these letters from people. They're unsolicited. You see, this is the kind of thing we hear. And, of course, they're astounded with this. They just can't believe it. Here's someone writing to me. This is Dr. Cal Lee saying, he looks like a man that's 30 years younger, and he says people can't even believe his level of fitness and youthful appearance. And he says, I tell you to tell him, it's just the HA formula. And, of course, he sent us pictures on the Internet how fit he looks for his age. And you're going to look a little younger because when you were young, you had a lot of this. 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It's Purity's HA joint formula. 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Well, there is no risk today. 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
10: 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Now, Bill, you visited this village in Japan, Yuzuri Hari, or as they call it, the Village of Long Life. Now, I understand that the people had unusually high HA levels in this village. What did you find when you met the people? Is it genetic? Is it dietary? What did you see?
11: Well, I went there again for the second time with translators, photographers. And it was easy to understand without studies, without even though the town doctor there, Dr. Komori, has identified hyaluronic acid as the very reason why these people in Yuzuri Hara exhibit such youthfulness. And by the way, they have a lady there in her 90s without any aging spots in her skin, perfect skin, no wrinkles whatsoever. People living into their 80s and 90s look a lot younger, and it all became clear when we were there. Now, they grow a lot of their own vegetables and foods right there near their homes, and they have a lot of fresh foods, and sometimes they have a little extra, so they come down to the vegetable market and bring their goods there to be sold. So we were there taking pictures and interviewing people when 83-year-old Mr. Ishii came driving in on his motorcycle to deliver his vegetables to the fruit market. Pat, where do we have in the United States 83-year-olds driving their motorcycle down to the vegetable market? We don't have it. We followed him to his home where he was up on a 30-foot ladder trimming a tree. He works in the fields about 4 to 6 hours a day. And he introduced us to his neighbor who was 90 years old without a wrinkle on his face. Neither of them use reading glasses. And, of course, he works about 6 to 8 hours out in the fields every day. This was remarkable. I almost felt that I was in some sort of a place where the dinosaurs are still living or something. It was so remarkable. These people just exhibit a youthfulness, a flexibility in their joints, certainly a healthfulness that we just don't see everywhere else. In fact, it was so remarkable that the Emperor of Japan actually has visited this village. Pictures were taken there. You could see them all over the village there as they had posted them. So these are the kinds of reports that we hear.
10: Let me ask you a question here. You mentioned glucosamine, and there's another one out there that's pretty popular, MSM. How does this HA stack up against those other ones? The other ones, you have to take them for a while before you even see any results.
11: You do. And most of these are very positive dietary supplements. They certainly have lots of benefits. Glucosamine takes quite a while to kick in. MSM is a wonderful sulfur compound. And again, it's an anti-inflammatory, as are many things like fish oil and so on. These are all wonderful, but they're not dealing with the origin of the problem. The origin of the problem is the loss of cushioning in the joint. And if we can just replace this, if we can find a way to get that cushioning back, that's what we call youthfulness. That's what we had when we were young. Here's David writing to me from New York, 25 years, looking for something that would help support his lower back. And, of course, he said, I can't believe it now. He says, I can't thank you enough for this product. People have tried all the alternatives. They've searched everywhere else, Pat, and they haven't heard of hyaluronic acid.
10: Now, the reorder rates on HA sort of tell me that things are phenomenal. The product works. The study shows how. But what are the customers saying? What are they telling you, candidly? What are they saying to Bill Sardi?
11: If the horses come back to the trough, there must be good water there. It's amazing to me how people say, just keep sending this. It's wonderful. It changed my life. Here's Lorraine saying, I can't believe it, but I'm able to run. I love it. These are online. You can go see some of these comments. 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What am I taking? Of course you will.
10: 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Bill, let's talk a minute about how this is available. Is this a tablet, a capsule? How's it taken? Do you take it with food? How much do I need to take every day?
11: It's a capsule. You take 3 a day. You can take 6 a day the first month just to double up and get this thing really going. It's easy to take. If you're kind of concerned about it, you're a little timid, you only want to get your toe in the water, fine. Take one or spread them out. Take 3 a day and spread them out through the day. This is what we're finding is the areas of the body, the eyes, the hair, the skin, and particularly the joints. It's been said we're all living longer and we're all going to have joint problems just due to wear and tear. So for your standard person who has wear and tear, this is the kind of thing they need for joint support. 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
11: Well, certainly when we look in the mirror, when we see, well, let's say we're twin brothers, if we're looking, one of us ages faster than the other, how do we know that? And we're looking at our hair, we're looking at our skin, how smooth it is. You're losing HA. That's what your body's telling you. Losing HA and aging are equivalent to the same thing. How do you get it back? How do you get this wonderful youth molecule? There certainly is one. Ponce de Leon was right, the fountain of youth. The body is 72% water, but it needs to be held into a cushioning gel. 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
14: 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Coming up in 30 minutes, we're going to talk about back-to-school time. As a lot of you are sending your kids back to the government-run school starting now. I mean, my gosh, I went to get my haircut this weekend, and it was nothing but kids getting their haircuts, the back-to-school haircuts. It was jam-packed. It was fun. I love it when little boys have to get their haircut right before they go back to school. They're maniacs coming off the summer. Anyway, we're going to talk later this morning to a member of the Department of Education, Kim Ritchie, Assistant Secretary for Civil Rights, specifically about what you should be on the lookout for with regard to the various rules and regulations having to do with locker rooms and bathrooms and the curriculum as it relates to the transgender ideology and the new executive orders that the president has implemented. How will that be implemented in your local school? Well, we'll speak with Kim Ritchie coming up in 30 minutes. Right now, though, we turn our gaze back over to the Lindsay Clancy story. This story has captured the attention of people all over the world. This, of course, about a woman in Massachusetts who killed her three young children. It appears to be premeditated as she sent her husband on errands that took him to the other side of the city. And then she systematically killed these children. She said that she heard voices telling her to do it. She now claims that it was postpartum depression mixed with a deadly, disastrous cocktail of pharmaceuticals that had been prescribed to her. The psychiatric community is definitely on trial here in their own way. And she's become a bit of a cause celeb. So we wanted to bring in an expert. This is Dr. Richard Lanham. Our listeners in WMAL know him as Dr. Rick, a longtime listener, contributor to our programs as a member of our community, and also sort of our unofficial mental health expert. Dr. Rick, good to talk to you, sir.
29: Good morning. Good morning. What a horrible, tragic case.
14: It is horrible. And first of all, the facts of the case, as you see it, Dr. Rick, what happened here with this? Did she go undiagnosed, misdiagnosed? Do you agree that the pharmaceuticals contributed to some of the dementia, the demented behavior that she's exhibited here? Or is this just, an evil criminal mind who wanted to murder her children and is now using this as an excuse?
29: Well, complex doesn't begin to describe the situation. We have so many factors going on that all likely play a part and interact with each other. I do think it is showing the horrible state of not just our mental health care, but health care. I'm constantly trying to help patients navigate even just the medical side of things. There's not a lot of continuity of care. You have many doctors seeing patients. They don't even have time to call another doctor to get the information. When I was at Johns Hopkins, frequently inpatients, I'd ask, have you talked to their outpatient provider of 20 years? Oh, no, I haven't called them. Why not? So I think, you know, that the first thing is that it's shining a bright light where it needs to be shined.
2: Yeah.
29: There was way too many drugs in a short period of time, in 4 months, 13 drugs, 8 of those in the last 3 weeks leading up to the horrible crime. So we talk about brain toxicity in terms of the cocktail. Mm-hmm. I think there was probably misdiagnosis as well. And when you cannot talk to the different treating people, and when the treating person sees someone for 20 minutes, you really can't get a good idea of very complex situations going on.
2: So, wait, hold on. So there were some cases, because there were multiple doctors involved here too. And did each doctor know what the other doctor was prescribing, or was she, again, it seems like a deliberate act to sort of keep the other doctors in the dark so she could accumulate multiple drugs that were affecting her brain?
29: I will say it's odd that she saw so many different people. I know she was in the business as a labor delivery nurse, mm-hmm. and maybe she was placidly following people's recommendations, see this person, see that person. It doesn't look like there was really any communication amongst the professionals, which I think is below the standard of care.
2: Yeah.
29: That's not what I do. It's hard because you have to try to carve out time to contact people and get releases. It's not easy. So I think, and I just cannot believe it, but it looks like people were prescribing simultaneously psychiatric drugs. Go ahead.
2: No, Dr. Brick, I've also seen that she was diagnosed with postpartum psychosis, which is very different from postpartum depression. And I think at this point, over the decades since we learned about postpartum depression, that husbands and parents and support systems around a pregnant woman, we're pretty plugged in on them after they give birth. My daughter just gave birth, and you know, we're all there. I had a conversation. Hey, your hormones are going through a roller coaster. How you feeling? Are you feeling lows? Are you feeling ups? What can we do? What is the difference between postpartum depression and postpartum psychosis? And follow up, how does a doctor measure those two different disorders?
29: Well, the psychosis is additional symptoms. It's not like they're two separate disorders. It's not like chicken pox versus the measles. And that's the first thing that's very complicated with this is we're dealing with the human brain, and we still have maybe a toddler understanding of it.
2: Mm-hmm.
29: The psychosis, it's a matter of severity that may also be complicated by severe sleep deprivation. There's studies on that show increased problems with mental control and even visual disturbances, hallucinations with severe sleep deprivation. So there's a number of truly physiological events that can happen. But the psychosis is a break from reality. And psychosis is different than hallucinations. And you see that being bantered about almost as the same. They're not.
2: Oh.
29: Psychosis.
2: Well, thank you, because I was going to ask you, she was hearing voices very specifically, she says, commanding her to kill these children. Those hallucinations are not manifest in the psychosis?
29: Well, psychosis can have hallucinations and maybe not. Psychosis also can have delusions, maybe not. So there are two different things.
2: I see.
29: The delusional system is a break from reality where someone's thought process is not connected with real life events. And they think bizarre things like, my children would be better off dead than without me,
2: mm-hmm.
29: Which is not uncommon thought. Most people don't act on them. And then the auditory hallucinations really talks about a level of severity of the condition that you can get with depression, but you can also get in with bipolar phase, a manic phase. And that's one of the frustrating things is with some of the experts, I saw some just frank statements that were just inaccurate or hedging bets for who you're working for. You can have psychosis and hallucinations when you're both depressed and when you're manic. I've had patients have it in both phases, bipolar. And they think she might have been bipolar too. She had activation with SSRIs. And bipolar two is major depression with a milder mania.
2: Yeah.
29: And that activation even gives you a hint of the diagnosis. And unfortunately, she was hit twice in a row with two different SSRIs because one hand didn't know what the other hand was doing.
2: Yeah. Our guest is Dr. Richard Lanham, neuropsychologist, and he has been an expert witness in court cases having to do with mental illness and diagnoses like this. In our last couple of minutes here, Dr. Rick, regardless of whether this was a result of postpartum psychosis or whether it was, you know, as some people have even said, you know, you hear voices that tell you to kill your children. This could be a demonic act, which is pretty impossible to measure, obviously, scientifically.
29: As a Catholic, I appreciate it.
2: No, there you go. Exactly. See, that's first thing that comes to my mind when you hear a horrific, terrifying male voice telling you to do something so morally repugnant. And sort of that's where I'm falling down. It's like, regardless of the reason behind this, it is such a horrific crime that what are we as a society supposed to do? If the jury comes back and says, yes, she is mentally ill, she still needs to be punished, right?
29: Well, the reality is if she were to be found not guilty by reason of insanity, which is a very rare outcome, the person may end up spending more time locked away in a psychiatric treatment facility, a criminal facility, than if they just were prosecuted for the crime itself. So Hinckley was put away for a long, long, long time.
2: Yeah.
29: To separate it out. I think perhaps the most grievous travesty here, the crime that people need to look at, is how poor the treatment was. She was trying months and months and months, and even hospitalized. There was no follow-up, and I see this a lot.
2: It's terrible.
29: To me, as a mental health practitioner, it just makes me frustrated to see where our psychiatric treatment is right now.
2: Dr. Rick, always great talking with you, my friend. Thanks for contributing to the show today. Really smart stuff.
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2: It is 51 minutes after the hour here, hour three on O'Connor and Company. We're going to close things out with what I like to consider advice from Uncle Larry. Pull up your chairs, kids. Take some advice from Uncle Larry, especially the young men out there. Guys, and just say, choose wisely when you pick the woman you're going to make children with and spend the rest of your life with. Just, we've got a cautionary tale for you. Trust me, I can tell you many stories from my own personal life, but let's not go there. But let's instead take a look at a high-profile Hollywood couple. They were very popular in Hollywood. They're one of those it couples, right? But as often happens in Hollywood, things started to fall apart. Don't want to, you know, pick at that scab. Don't want to tear into what went wrong. But there may be some insight based on some headlines we're seeing right now. Now, we're talking about Chris Pratt. Chris Pratt, you know, from the Jack Carr movies, right, on Amazon Prime, the series, and, of course, from the Marvel superhero movies and from the television series that he was on. I'm thinking of Community College. It's not what was it called? You know, like The Office. Anyway, Chris Pratt, he's hilarious, very funny, very good guy. I hate it when I can't remember something off the top of my head. It undermines my think factor work. I promise the show would be worse without think factor, with me forgetting things. Parks and Recreation. That's it. I got there. Parks and Recreation. No help from the team. Usually I get help from the team on things like that. Chris Pratt is hilarious. He also wears his Christianity on his sleeve. He's, you know, my hunch is he's probably a conservative Republican type, although here's the proof in the pudding. You never hear him talk about politics per se, and that tells you he's a conservative. Because in Hollywood, if they're talking about politics and they've got, you know, all the time, it means they're on the left, right? And but he is a professing Christian, and he seems to, you know, take the gospel to heart. And so that's also an indication that he probably leans a little to the right. Now, people might not remember, but he used to be married to an actress named Anna Faris. Anna Faris was in Scary Movie, and probably her biggest star turn was House Bunny, where she played a Playboy bunny who then, you know, reaches the age of 27. She's kicked out of the Playboy mansion. And then she becomes a sorority mother. And it's got like a cheap version of Legally Blonde to it, right? It's sort of like spun off of the Legally Blonde series where you've got this, you know, very pretty blonde. Everyone assumes she's an airhead because she kind of is an airhead. Woman who then takes over a house sorority, and the movie was called House Bunny. And she's a lovely woman. By all outward appearances, she seems absolutely gorgeous. Every man's dream. But then when you hear some of her ideas and some of the things that she's saying right now, you get some insight into why Chris Pratt was like, yeah, looks only take you so far. And this is why I say to the young men who might be listening, listen to your Uncle Larry. There are a lot of pretty women out there. You got to have some extensive conversations with them before you, you know, settle down and start building a family with them. Because take a listen to this. Anna Faris, who was married to Chris Pratt back in 2009, they separated 8 years later. They have a son. The son's name is Jack. Jack is being raised by Chris Pratt as a Bible-believing, gospel-believing Christian. He's 14 years old. They have joint custody, so much of the time, Jack is spending days and nights and weekends and extended visits with mom. Anna Faris is now revealed, and the New York Post is reporting that Anna Faris said to Chelsea Handler on the Chelsea Handler podcast that Jack asked her to accept Jesus Christ as her savior. Which is a very sweet thing for a little 14-year-old boy to do to his mom. And clearly he was, you know, wearing his faith on his sleeve and having a really heartfelt.
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13: 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That's

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14: an ICE officer opening fire. I'm Angelo Bavaro of Fox News. A man shot and injured by federal immigration enforcement in Austin, Texas. A member of the city council claims an agent shot that man through the back windshield of his car. But Austin Police Chief Lisa Davis tells reporters she's getting conflicting information.
15: I'm hearing that it was out on foot. So again, this is the of getting in front of the camera too soon without the information. But from what I'm hearing, there was a small foot pursuit.
14: Department of Homeland Security sources say that man shot is an illegal migrant from Venezuela with a final order of removal. He was taken to a trauma center within minutes. DHS has not commented on what led up to that shooting. Authorities are investigating as protests broke out soon after that incident. New details out of Florida, where Sanford police confirm 8 adults were injured too critically after gunmen opened fire on a large outdoor family gathering last night. Witnesses say up to 300 people were gathered when 20 to 30 rounds of automatic gunfire erupted. No suspects are in custody, and police are offering a $5,000 reward for information. President Trump and Vice President J.D. Vance are standing by their promise of mass deportations. This, as a Fox News poll finds, 53% of registered voters say the administration's immigration enforcement operations have gone too far. Florida Republican Congresswoman Anna Paulina Luna defending the White House on Fox's The Big Weekend Show.
16: ICE has been going after some very terrible people, people that are raping people, you know, people that are responsible for violent crimes. And ultimately, if we truly want to have a safe and secure country, it's going to require deportations.
14: In that same poll, Republicans were split between 40% who say the administration has not gone far enough to deport immigrants and 43% who say it's about right. 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
2: Americans are losing confidence in the president as the conflict with Iran reaches month seven.
3: In a new Fox News poll, 7 in 10 voters say they believe the Trump administration lacks a clear strategy for ending the conflict. That includes 95% of Democrats, 83% of independents, and 43% of Republicans. The ongoing unrest causing gas prices to soar, and President Trump says he believes Americans are willing to pay.
4: Iran will not have a nuclear weapon. Now, for that, people are going to have to pay some extra gas. I think most people, if they had a vote on lower gas prices or letting Iran have a nuclear weapon, I'd be willing to vote that it would be a massive landslide.
3: And a growing number, 47% of voters say they believe the conflict will make the U.S. less safe in the long run.
2: Fox's Alex Hogan. This comes as diesel prices hit a new record Sunday, surpassing $6.50 per gallon, according to AAA. The Department of Energy is going nuclear, and Terry's chief nuclear officer, Dr. Rian Baran, telling Fox's The Big Weekend Show his company passed a critical test in June.
5: And Terry's was the first company, and they're the only company to both turn on a reactor, and we've been awarded $1 billion in contracts from the U.S. government to deploy reactors for military installations and for space.
2: The test was part of the Energy Department's reactor pilot program. The Trump administration has supported nuclear energy, claiming the nation is amid a nuclear renaissance. Tragedy in Sudan today after a gold mine shaft collapsed in the northeast, killing at least 11 miners and injuring 30. This marks the country's second devastating informal mine collapse in just a week, following an incident last Sunday that killed over 80 people. Rescue operations are ongoing as teams search that debris for those still missing. I'm Angelo Bavaro, and this is Fox News.
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7: An ICE-involved shooting. I'm Deborah Valentine, Fox News. An immigration enforcement agent shot a man in Austin, Texas today. Homeland Security tells Fox he's an illegal Venezuelan immigrant with a final deportation order. The Associated Press identifies him as Wilbur Rafael Garces Perez. Austin Police Chief Lisa Davis.
8: I'm hearing that it was out on foot. So again, this is the of getting in front of the camera too soon without the information. But from what I'm hearing, there was a small foot pursuit.
7: Texas Democratic Congressman Greg Kassar called for an investigation into the shooting and told reporters ICE should leave Austin. DHS has not commented on what led up to the shooting or what prompted the ICE officer to open fire. Sanford, Florida police confirming 8 adults were injured too critically after gunmen opened fire on a large outdoor family gathering last night. No suspects are in custody. Police are offering a $5,000 reward for information. Americans are losing confidence in President Trump as the conflict with Iran reaches its seventh month.
9: In a new Fox News poll, 7 in 10 voters say they believe the Trump administration lacks a clear strategy for ending the conflict. That includes 95% of Democrats, 83% of independents, and 43% of Republicans. The ongoing unrest causing gas prices to soar, and President Trump says he believes Americans are willing to pay.
10: Iran will not have a nuclear weapon. Now, for that, people are going to have to pay some extra gas. I think most people, if they had a vote on lower gas prices or letting Iran have a nuclear weapon, I'd be willing to vote that it would be a massive landslide.
9: And a growing number, 47% of voters say they believe the conflict will make the U.S. less safe in the long run.
7: Fox's Alex Hogan reporting from the White House. 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
7: DeKalb County Police are searching for suspects after a shooting in Stone Mountain left 2 children dead and 2 women wounded. Officers found the victims when they were responding to gunfire at an apartment complex. An 11-year-old and a 12-year-old boy have died. The 2 adult victims remain hospitalized in stable condition. The Trump administration rejecting worries about artificial intelligence. President Trump claims calls to regulate the technology over security concerns are a hoax. Federal Trade Commission Chairman Andrew Ferguson tells Fox's The Big Weekend Show.
5: I don't think we need a brand new suite of regulations that would likely be written by the AI companies to protect themselves. We should use the tools we have first before deciding if we need to do new things.
7: Lawmakers on both sides of the aisle say.

0: Regulations must find a balance between protecting Americans and allowing companies to compete with China. This after Google's AI agent Gemini hacked three companies unprompted. Saudi Arabia says Yemen's Houthi rebels have attacked its capital city of Riyadh with ballistic missiles and drones. Florida Congresswoman Ana Paulina Luna tells Fox's The Big Weekend Show how she would advise President Trump.
1: The United States, as much as Saudi is an ally, is not responsible for Saudi security, and that the Saudi government should be responsible to how they are going to retaliate, if at all.
0: The new attacks come after the Houthis took over the port city of Mocha, right near the Bab el-Mandeb Strait, putting further pressure on global shipping and energy supplies. Brent crude futures rose 1% Sunday evening as diesel prices reach yet another record of $6.50, according to AAA. Pakistani security forces have successfully rescued 23 hostages following an intense shootout in the country's southwest. The military confirms five separatist militants were killed after establishing an illegal highway checkpoint in Baluchistan to abduct travelers for ransom. I'm Deborah Valentine. This is Fox News.
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0: We have 12 years left to cut emissions by at least 50%, if not more. And for everyone who wants to make a joke about that, you may laugh, but your grandkids will not.
1: Yes. Well, I'll just have to tell them jokes. And that way they'll laugh. That was Alexandria Ocasio-Cortez predicting the apocalypse, the Armageddon, the end of mankind in 12 years while eating a pomegranate. Was she eating a pomegranate there? She's eating something fruity and juicy. I wouldn't want to venture a guess beyond that. Alexandria Ocasio-Cortez. See, I mean, literally sitting in front of a camera trying to figure out what a garbage disposal is. Shocked to learn that lettuce grows in the ground. Yeah, and that was climate change. That wasn't artificial intelligence. That wasn't the AI apocalypse. That was the climate apocalypse. And yeah, I remember Katie Porter, Democrat Congresswoman from California, Katie Porter, said in a hearing that her 9-year-old daughter said, "We're all going to die soon." What do you think of the weather? Hey, kitty cat, how do you like the weather? And the 9-year-old responded, "We're all going to die soon because the climate, it's the climate apocalypse. It's the Democrat Party." Well, a very good and happy Monday to you, and welcome back once again. We are at 888-630-9625. 888-630-9625, absolutely toll-free to you, our beloved listeners. And over the weekend, big lot of talk about artificial intelligence to the point where it has now been labeled the AI apocalypse. It's the AI apocalypse. It's AI apocalypse now. We should make a new movie. And so we had cool new helicopters for that too. Remarkable stuff. But the whole, what do we call it? AI sphere or something. Predicting catastrophe for humankind, even worse than what Alexandria Ocasio-Cortez was saying. When did Alexandria Ocasio-Cortez tell us that we had 12 years left before the climate killed us all? How many years ago was that?
2: It was 2019.
1: How many years ago is that?
2: If I do my gazintas, I believe it's 7.
1: Doing your gazintas, that's 7 years ago, and she said we had 12 years, so that means if I'm doing my gazintas right, like a good Jethro Bodine, I think that means we have 5 years remaining. Am I right?
2: Adds up to me.
1: 5 years remaining, according to Alexandria Ocasio-Cortez and the climate doomsday cult, the Jonestowners of the weather. They're nuts. And now it's AI. And you see the Chinese are building armies of robots that look like people, and they march in unison, and they're going to build weapons into them, and they'll be attacking and killing millions before too long, before your grandkids. I'll tell you that much. Let me tell you that much. So looking at the AI weekend, quite terrifying, really horrifying, science fiction brought to life. And we've got David Sacks, for example. He's very upset. AI leaders are talking about slowing down the progress that artificial intelligence is creating and leading to, because progressives are very often against progress. Go back to Woodrow Wilson. Let's start with him. He was a progressive Democrat, racist, segregationist, you know, a Democrat. He's a Democrat. He's entombed in the Washington National Cathedral here in Washington, D.C. He's the only president buried in Washington, D.C., as a matter of fact. But never mind that. Here's David Sacks. He's a big techie guy, and he said, if the unreleased models are scary enough that you think you should slow down, I support your decision to be responsible. That's right, because you got to slow down. Hey, this technology is coming at us too fast. We're gonna have to stop that for sure. We can't be having all that progress stuff and technological advancement, because the left is against it. Is an apocalypse. They're terrified, and this way we'll slow down, and the Chinese will lead, and then they'll kill everybody on Earth, and it'll turn out AOC was half right, not at the climate, but it's communism, which she supports because she has a very low IQ. And David Sacks continues, but stop pretending you need anyone else's permission. Stop pretending antitrust law has to be suspended so you can form a cartel. Stop pretending you need a regulatory approval process that supersedes product liability So you got to look out for that product liability. Spencer Pratt, the often entertaining Spencer Pratt, he has a Twitter account too. And he's responding to David Sachs now. He says, the AI hysteria reminds me of how all the people squealing about climate change all bought beachfront property. And that's a fact. And it's, you know, from Barack Obama, all of them. They get their $100 million from corrupt actors, and then they buy their $20 million oceanfront estates, and then their paddleboarding chefs drown because they don't know how to swim, which means that paddleboarding shouldn't be your hobby. But never mind that. So Spencer Pratt says, all the hysteria reminds me of how people squealing about climate change all bought beachfront property. If you really think your product is going to end humanity in a few years, you'd pull the plug, not prep for your IPO, you know, your initial public offering. Isn't that great? Congressman Representative Josh Gottheimer said, I find it rich that these guys are calling for a slowdown when they've been the ones racing ahead full speed. Full steam, full speed, without any care for the havoc they've unleashed. This is a big topic of discussion this week, and we're all going to die because AI. And the thing is, was just said here, the left is always selling the next apocalypse, and you know, Apocalypse Now is a great movie, great fun. I love the smell of napalm in the morning and all the wonderful stuff. But all of this, one apocalypse after another. Oh, speaking of one apocalypse after another, I should mention something very important for Democrats, I think. And that is, today is a very important anniversary. Do you know this? September 14th of 1879. What happened then? Michael Piercy. Today is September 14th of 2026, A.D., Anno Domini, the year of our Lord. And September 14th of 1879, a very important Democrat was born, a woman named Margaret Sanger. Hey, Margaret Sanger was born. She founded Planned Parenthood. She wanted them in black neighborhoods because she wanted to extinguish the black race. She was a racist and a segregationist. And I think she must have liked Woodrow Wilson, too. Margaret Sanger. You know, they haven't given it out in a while now. I started making fun of it years ago, and then they stopped giving it out. The Margaret Sanger Award. Margaret Sanger founded Planned Parenthood. She wanted to exterminate the black race. She's a birth control activist and sex educator, according to her Wikipedia page. And she was born in 1879. She died in 1966 at the age of 86 years old. But she had created Planned Parenthood. And millions, you know, it's not AI, not going to kill the whole human race. But I did. I read up on this. I went to International Documents a couple weeks ago. The number one cause of death on Earth last year was abortion. 73 million abortions. Said, not only if you think a baby is a person, but 73 million abortions last year worldwide. The Democrats helped. That's they look at it and they say, and I helped. And in the United States, the number one cause of death is not heart disease or cancer. It's abortion. It's 1.124 actual number. 1.124 million abortions in the United States, number one cause of death. 73 million abortions worldwide last year, number one cause of death on Earth last year, number one cause of death in the United States last year. And Margaret Sanger, they were giving out the Margaret Sanger Award. And who did they give the award to, Michael? They gave the award to Hanoi Jane Fonda. Hanoi Jane got the Margaret Sanger Award. Anybody else we know, Michael? Oh, yeah. Hillary Diane Rodham Clinton was awarded the Margaret Sanger Award as well because she loves death more than we love life. And all the Democrats, they're really something. They are. And I guess they're celebrating. Wouldn't they be celebrating Margaret Sanger's birthday? I think they would.
3: If you've never met a Planned Parenthood baby, I'm happy to let you know that I am one.
1: That's AOC. She's the dumb bartender. Isn't that amazing? She's Sandy. Sandy the bartender. Hey, Sandy. Kettle One rocks twist of lemon. Little twist of lemon. Lemon's the yellow one. Remember, lemon is the yellow one. So keep your eyes peeled. Sandy the bartender there. There she is. She's got all kinds of nuggets of wisdom that she likes to share. Margaret Sanger's birthday. Isn't that wonderful? How old would she be? She'd be real old. That's how old. Isn't that amazing? Yeah, so they got that. All right, now let's get back to the, because, you know, the AI is going to kill us all. We've only got 10 years left. If that, Congressman Byron Donalds is on the case, and he's a great, Florida congressman, great guy, and, fun, smart. Met him once. My best girl worked with his wife on some projects, but Byron Donalds was on the television over the weekend and said, hey, AI, it's AI apocalypse now, and AI apocalypse is going to kill all of humanity within 10 years. Congressman Byron Donalds, what do you think of that?
4: A lot of these chatbots, a lot of the way that AI is being used is actually being used within companies, within people's houses, within families. We want to make sure we get the framework correct. We don't want to rush to judgment just because Democrats are saying the world's going to end. We have to do something.
1: Well, and really, and Byron Donalds, you hear, he's a calm, cool, collected individual, an intelligent person, a well-spoken person, and the Democrats just bounce from one apocalypse to the next, and they are the party of apocalypse, after all. They're, you know, they love the Soviet Union, and they miss the Soviet Union. I kind of miss the Soviet Union, too, because there were two clear camps. Now the Soviet Union is the Democrat Party in the United States. Not as good. But Byron Donalds running for governor, of course, in Florida. Member of the House of Representatives now in Florida. And a good guy. And we're just bouncing from one apocalypse, one catastrophe to the next. And it does remind me of Katie Porter telling us that her nine-year-old daughter asked her nine-year-old daughter, what do you think about the weather? And she said, we're all going to die soon. Which is what Democrats are raising children on. That way it's going to be easier to grow them into suicide bombers because the left is here. And Bernie Sanders honeymooned in the Soviet Union, loves the Soviet Union, just like Lee Harvey Oswald loved the Soviet Union, went and got his wife in the Soviet Union and shot John F. Kennedy in the head and killed him and all that good stuff. But Byron Donalds is correct. And Byron Donalds for governor. So he's good stuff. Then on 60 Minutes, perhaps you've heard of it. It's a short television show on Sunday nights on CBS. And they have a guy there now, Ross Douthat. I think he came from the New York Times. Didn't everyone? Honestly. Got to be a cross-dresser. New York Times to 60 Minutes. But Ross Douthat was last night talking about AI and how, and again, we may not have 10 years. We may not, all of humanity may not survive. AI will all be dead. Here's Ross Douthat on 60 Minutes.
5: Right now, no story looms larger than the latest developments in artificial intelligence.
1: Not true.
5: An AI system solved a math problem in 88 hours that human beings had struggled with for almost 100 years.
1: What's that?
5: Other AI hacked into companies on their own. And this past week, a researcher quit a major AI firm, warning that if artificial intelligence gets out of control, it could wipe out the human race. You don't have to believe that prophecy, but you should believe this. We may have a narrow window this year, not the next 10, to make artificial intelligence safe for humanity.
1: This year. Otherwise, and look, I mean, it's already September, so we don't, we're doomed, I tell you. The doomsayers of the left, the liberal left, just extraordinary stuff. And AOC told us 7 years ago that we had 12 years remaining before the climate is going to wipe us off the face of the earth. And that's, and isn't that amazing? So we've got all that going for us. Yes, sir.
6: I told my nine-year-old daughter that I was going to be speaking with you. And I said, what do you think about climate change? And she said, the earth is on fire and we're all going to die soon. And I asked her how that made her feel, and she said it made her feel angry.
1: Angry, it made her feel angry. She's not frightened. She's not concerned. She is not mourning the loss of fall of humanity. She is angry, and she might want to self-immolate because that's something they do a lot. That's a thing. We're at 888-630-9625, and it is the latest apocalypse that the left is peddling. They've always got a new apocalypse. Sometimes they move to Guyana and line up for Kool-Aid. And it's store brand Kool-Aid, not even Kool-Aid brand Kool-Aid. You know, don't stick Kool-Aid with all that. That was socialism trying to be realized when Jonestown happened. They were San Francisco liberals that moved to Guyana. And then they got thirsty. You know, that's not good. They got that. What is today's apocalypse? Just ask any Democrat.
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0: All right. We have returned. Let's go to the telephones and talk to the great American people. Let's go to Keith, calling from Vienna, Virginia. That's right here in the Commonwealth of Virginia. Keith, you're on the Chris. Where am I going? Oh, there am I. Okay, I'm sorry. It moved around. Keith, you're on the Chris Plant Show.
1: How you doing, Chris? Good to talk to you as usual.
0: Hey, man. Welcome.
1: Well, you put it very well. I hadn't really thought about it in those terms, but you know, progressives are always pushing, you know, the next Armageddon, apocalypse, calamity. And I thought, man, that he's really right on about that. And then I remember net neutrality. If we didn't have net neutrality, the internet was going to be gone.
0: Net neutrality, that was one of their big pushes. And what happened with that, Keith?
1: Somehow, you know, we made it through. I think Trump weighed in and took that off the table. But I was just thinking, you know, you're absolutely correct. Every time the Democrats, government is here to solve a problem. There are no problems, we'll make one.
0: Yeah, if everything is too good, that's because they got to have people panicking and living in fear and in need of a savior, right? And that's where the left comes in. They create a catastrophe, they create a calamity, even if it doesn't exist, like the weather. And then they say, they accuse somebody of being guilty of making the weather bad. The weather is just fine. The weather hasn't gone bad. And, the ice caps are melting. National Geographic will tell you that the planet Earth has been without ice on either cap for more than 90% of our natural history, without any ice at all, maybe a hockey rink at the South Pole, and that's it. And I'm so not freaked out about glaciers melting. In California, they need fresh water. Maybe they should deliberately melt all their glaciers, although I did suggest last week they should have a system of nuclear-powered desalination plants up and down the coast of California to give them fresh water.
1: Yeah, I remember you making that comment and thinking that was very, very smart. I remember you making that comment and thinking, it's so obvious, it's right there.
0: Right. Largest body of water on Earth is staring them in the face every day. And they're like, oh my God, I can't believe there's no water around here. Fortunately, the patriarchy invented desalination. We can take the salt out of the water. And we've invented nuclear power, inexpensive, clean, but no.
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5: Set to meet. I'm Sue Guzman, Fox News. Ukraine's president says he will meet with President Trump this week and at the meeting.
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5: The Department of Energy is going nuclear. Ontario's chief nuclear officer, Dr. Rian Baran, telling Fox's The Big Weekend Show his company passed a critical test in June.
12: Ontario's was the first company, and they're the only company to both turn on a reactor, and we've been awarded $1 billion in contracts from the U.S. government to deploy reactors for military installations and for space.
5: The test was part of the Energy Department's reactor pilot program. The Trump administration has supported nuclear energy, claiming the nation is amid a, quote, nuclear renaissance. More than a dozen suspects accused in the 2021 assassination of Haiti's president are being extradited to the United States. Fox's Angela Bavaro reports.
13: 18 suspects are expected to face trial in Florida. U.S. authorities say a total of 30 people have been indicted in connection with the killing of Jovenel Moise. The Haitian president was shot and killed inside his home in July 2021. Four men have

0: have already been convicted in a U.S. federal court earlier this year in connection with the assassination. Five others have pleaded guilty and are serving life sentences. The suspects who remained in Haiti awaiting trial included 17 Colombian soldiers and a former Haiti Ministry of Justice employee who was part of an anti-corruption unit. Angelo Bavaro, Fox News.
1: A gold mine shaft collapsed in northeastern Sudan Sunday, killing 11 miners and injuring 30. This marks the second collapse of an unregulated mining site in a week, following a disaster last Sunday that left 82 people dead. Experts noting small-scale mining has surged across the country to fund rival faction in Sudan's ongoing civil war. Rescue teams continuing to clear debris as they search for the missing. And a powerful magnitude 6.4 earthquake struck eastern Papua New Guinea Sunday. It's the latest in Pacific Ring of Fire activity. Seismologists report the deep tremor near Kayantu is hit there, but no immediate damage or injuries have been reported. I'm Sue Guzman. This is Fox News.
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0: All right. It is time to go to the telephones, talk to the great American people. And I see I need to be corrected here. I need to be corrected. Is that right? So let's, I'm always up for being corrected. Let's go to Joseph calling from Austin, Texas. Joseph, you're on the Chris Plant Show.
1: Hello, Chris.
0: Hello, Joseph.
1: David Sachs is a very successful Silicon Valley investor who backed President Trump and helped raise Silicon Valley money for him. And he's a brilliant guy. And he was basically saying, look, these idiots are setting themselves up to be attacked. And, you know, it's acid rain. It's, you know, global warming. It's
0: right.
1: Nuclear China syndrome. It's the whole. And
0: nuclear.
1: It's a building issue that the Democrats are going to pump like crazy between now and November 3rd.
0: All right. I saw on the board, Joseph, that David Sachs is not. I was making fun of him saying nuclear mostly and having an English accent, but he's really from Massachusetts. Just a joke. But he seems like a perfectly intelligent.
1: No. This is David Sachs. You mentioned that the product liability quote that you used.
0: Right. Yeah. Yeah.
1: David is a South African immigrant, co-investor in PayPal with Elon.
0: Oh, he's a South African. I didn't realize that. I should have looked him up.
1: Yeah.
0: Now I feel bad.
1: David's a University of Chicago law graduate, and he is a top-flight great American immigrant who is helping our country massively.
0: All right. Well, Joseph, thank you for the call. I appreciate that very much. I genuinely do. I was only making fun of his accent on nuclear, and we're all, but he's not. I also said that I agreed with him when it comes to not panicking and not freaking out. But I still have the Democrats panicking and freaking out coming up, Joseph, so stick around.
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3: His wife says she's been told he's now in ICE custody. It's not clear what led to the shooting, but a DHS source telling Fox News the man is an illegal immigrant from Venezuela with final orders for removal.
4: Austin's police chief, Lisa Davis, stated that the city of Austin deserves answers and that they are going to be as transparent as possible as the investigation unfolds. President Donald Trump is expected to host China's leader Xi Jinping at the White House after previously meeting in May. South Dakota Congressman Dusty Johnson on Fox's Sunday Night in America with Trey Gowdy shares his thoughts on the possibility of President Trump talking to China about Iran.
5: It has to be something the president has to press on pretty aggressively. And there is plenty of information, even in unclassified channels, that should give us a high level of confidence that China is helping Iran target American targets.
4: This comes as previous reports indicated that Iran received satellite images of an airbase in Jordan from Chinese entities right before Iran attacked and killed three U.S. troops there. DeKalb County police are searching for suspects after a shooting in Stone Mountain left two children dead and two women wounded. Police spokeswoman Elise Wells spoke with reporters late Sunday.
6: We do believe there was some sort of altercation that continued on into the late evening hours that ended in gunfire.
4: An 11-year-old and a 12-year-old boy have died. Two adult females, ages 19 and 39, remain hospitalized. America's listening to Fox News.
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4: A tropical threat is intensifying tonight off the southwestern coast of Mexico. The National Hurricane Center reports that Tropical Storm Polo has officially formed, packing sustained winds of 40 miles per hour. Forecasters warn the system could strengthen rapidly into a major hurricane by midweek, bringing heavy rain and flash flooding to Michoacán, Colima, and Jalisco. The Trump administration is rejecting worries about AI. President Trump claims calls to regulate the technology over security concerns are a hoax. Federal Trade Commission Chairman Andrew Ferguson tells Fox's The Big Weekend Show.
9: I don't think we need a brand new suite of regulations that would likely be written by the AI companies to protect themselves. We should use the tools we have first before deciding if we need to do new things.
4: Lawmakers on both sides of the aisle say regulations must find a balance between protecting Americans and allowing companies to compete with China. This after Google's AI agent Gemini hacked three companies unprompted. Saudi Arabia says Yemen's Houthi rebels have attacked its capital city of Riyadh with ballistic missiles and drones. Florida Congresswoman Ana Paulina Luna tells Fox's The Big Weekend Show how she would advise President Trump.
10: The United States, as much as Saudi is an ally, is not responsible for Saudi security, and that the Saudi government should be responsible to how they are going to retaliate, if at all.
4: The new attacks come after the Houthis took over the port city of Mauka right near the Bab el-Mandeb Strait, putting further pressure on global shipping and energy prices. Brent crude futures rose 1% Sunday evening as diesel prices reach another record of $6.

0: En garde!
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3: Travel disruptions, these are periodic reminders. And also for U.S. government employees who work in Saudi Arabia, they will require special authorization to be there. Saudi Arabia says it foiled the Iran-backed Houthi rebels' attack on its capital of Riyadh, intercepting and destroying a ballistic missile there. Some residents say they heard an explosion. It's happening near King Khaled International Airport, causing travel disruptions there. And for the first time in months, emergency air raid alerts sounded across the capital. The Houthis also tried to attack spots near the Red Sea, but those were thwarted as well.
4: Fox's Stephanie Bennett. President Trump scheduled to meet with leaders in six Gulf countries, including Saudi Arabia, at the UN Tuesday. Powerful magnitude 6.4 earthquake striking Sunday in eastern Papua New Guinea, the latest in Pacific Ring of Fire activity. No injuries reported. And Tropical Storm Polo has formed off of southwestern Mexico. It is expected to strengthen into a hurricane midweek. 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
4: In Georgia, DeKalb County police searching for a suspect after a shooting in Stone Mountain that left two children dead and two women injured. Public Information Officer Elise Wells telling reporters officers are investigating.
7: Essentially, what they're doing is canvassing for evidence because it's a grassy area. We're going to utilize all the technology available, and that may be a metal detector to look for any casings or anything that might be of value.
4: Police found the victims in an apartment complex following a dispute that escalated into gunfire. An 11-year-old and a 12-year-old boy have died. Two adult victims remain hospitalized in stable condition. President Trump saying anything can happen in the U.S.-Iran conflict, and he is in New York this week for meetings ahead of Ukraine's president and New York City Mayor Zohra Mamdani. He will address the U.N. General Assembly this week. It also comes as a new Fox News poll suggests a lot of Americans are losing patience with the president's handling of the seven-month-long conflict.
3: In a new Fox News poll, 7 out of 10 Americans say they believe that the Trump administration lacks a clear strategy for ending the conflict. That includes 95% of Democrats, 83% of Independents, and 43% of Republicans. The ongoing unrest causing gas prices to soar and fueling criticism over affordability across the country. President Trump says he believes Americans are willing to pay. A growing number, 47% of voters, say they believe the conflict with Iran will make the U.S. less safe in the long run. That is up from 39% in April.
4: Fox's Alex Hogan reporting. A decades-long battle over Holocaust-looted artwork is resurfacing in California. Italy filed lawsuits seeking the return of historic pieces, including 16th-century paintings at Pasadena's Norton Simon Museum and watercolors held at Auschwitz. The legal actions follow recent changes to state and federal laws that strengthen the ability of Jewish heirs to reclaim any stolen family property. I'm Sue Guzman. This is Fox News.
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3: In the space, this is the Chinese president's first trip to the White House in over 10 years. President Trump visited China in May. Kristen Goodwin, Fox News.
4: The 27-year-old son of supermodel Cindy Crawford died Sunday while in rehab. Presley Gerber was 27 years old. 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
4: An active investigation is underway in Canada after an exchange of gunfire outside of an Ontario synagogue during Yom Kippur. Authorities report a Belleville police officer and a male suspect are both hospitalized with gunshot wounds following the Sunday evening clash. The province's special investigations unit has taken over the case. No motive has been confirmed. DeKalb County police are searching for suspects after a shooting in Stone Mountain left two children dead and two women wounded. Police spokeswoman Elise Wells spoke with reporters late Sunday.
10: We do believe there was some sort of altercation that continued on into the late evening hours that ended in gunfire.
4: An 11-year-old and a 12-year-old boy have died. Two adult female victims, ages 19 and 39, remain hospitalized in stable condition. A tropical threat is intensifying tonight off the southwestern coast of Mexico. The National Hurricane Center reporting that tropical storm Polo has officially formed, packing sustained winds of 40 miles per hour. Forecasters are warning the system could strengthen rapidly into a major hurricane by midweek, bringing heavy rain and flash floods to Michoacán, Colima, and Jalisco. The Trump administration rejecting worries about AI. President Trump claims calls to regulate the technology over security concerns are a hoax. Federal Trade Commission Chairman Andrew Ferguson tells Fox's The Big Weekend Show.
11: Well, I don't think we need a brand new suite of regulations that would likely be written by the AI companies to protect themselves. We should use the tools we have first before deciding if we need to do new things.
4: Lawmakers on both sides of the aisle say regulators must find a balance between protecting Americans and allowing companies to compete with China. This after Google's AI agent Gemini hacked three companies unprompted. 18 suspects in the 2021 assassination of Haitian President Jovenel Moïse are being extradited to the U.S. today. I'm Deborah Valentine. This is Fox News.
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3: Cause. Washington positions his forces along Brandywine Creek to stop them. But Howe divides his army, sending a flanking force through an unguarded crossing. As the lines begin to collapse, a young French volunteer, just 19 years old, refuses to leave the field despite a wound to his leg. His name is Lafayette. He rallies the retreating troops, buying precious time for Washington to organize an orderly withdrawal. Philadelphia will fall, but the Continental Army survives to fight another day. This September, we honor those who held the line, reminding us that even in defeat, resolve and sacrifice keep the flame of liberty burning. As America marks 250 years, celebrate the enduring spirit of those who never gave up.
4: A suspected landmine blast at the DMZ has left South Korean soldiers injured. Fox's Marianne Rafferty reports.
5: Three South Korean soldiers are in the hospital after being hurt in a suspected mine blast inside the demilitarized zone separating North and South Korea. The buffer zone is among the most heavily mined areas in the world. One of the soldiers is said to have serious injuries.
4: And officials currently investigating the cause of the explosion. Man was shot and injured by an ICE officer in Austin, Texas, Sunday. Austin Police Chief Lisa Davis.
6: Police Department Special Investigation Unit, who investigates our officer-involved shootings, is on the scene. And I have spoken to Texas Rangers, who will be part of that investigation, and will be working side-by-side in this investigation as well.
4: DHS says the man shot was an illegal migrant from Venezuela, identified as Wilbur Rafael Garces Perez. He had been ordered deported. Fox News has learned he was taken to a local hospital and is now in federal custody pending removal. Protesters took to the streets demanding an investigation. In Georgia, DeKalb County police searching for a suspect after a shooting in Stone Mountain left two children dead and two women injured. Public Information Officer Elise Wells telling reporters officials are investigating.
7: Essentially, what they're doing is canvassing for evidence because it's a grassy area. We're going to utilize all the technology available, and that may be a metal detector to look for any casings or anything that might be of value.
4: Police found the victims in an apartment complex following a dispute that escalated into gunfire. An 11-year-old and 12-year-old boy died. The two adult victims remain hospitalized in stable condition. And there's an investigation underway in Canada after an exchange of gunfire outside an Ontario synagogue during Yom Kippur. Authorities report a Bellevue police officer and a male suspect are both hospitalized with gunshot wounds following the Sunday evening clash. The province's special investigation unit has taken over the case, although no motive has yet been confirmed. I'm Sue Guzman. This is Fox News.
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11: 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Gary McNamara and Eric Harley talk about everything from politics to social issues and news of the day. 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
12: 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He is Eric Carly, and I'm Gary McNamara. All right, it's out again.

0: En garde!
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3: 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Prosecutors argue White met with Sneed to pressure her to award a contract to the man who allegedly bribed him. She testified White did mention that man's company, but did not pressure her to award a contract or threaten her. White's pleaded not guilty. 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
4: Virginia Governor Abigail Spanberger has announced what she calls the nation's most comprehensive and aggressive standard for data center accountability, while Maryland Governor Wes Moore says Maryland has as well.
5: Moore says both states have finally cracked down on what critics say is data center abuse.
6: We, for such a long time, Maryland and also just the region, have had this data center policy that's basically allowed the data center companies to do whatever they wanted.
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4: 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WMAL Sports, it was a painful loss in Dallas to Commanders fall to the Cowboys 37-20 with quarterback Jaden Daniels dislocating his elbow again. 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
10: Clean up from a vehicle fire, Virginia Beltway on the inner loop just after Route 7. Still blocks the right lane. Not much of a delay, but the activity there. It's road work on the Maryland Beltway outer loop between Allentown Road and Ritchie Marlborough Road. They were along the right side. Again, not much of a delay through there, so be really careful. On the Baltimore-Washington Parkway, 95-270, heading down to the Beltway in great shape. No early troubles coming in from the west on 66. Now from GarageDoorRepair.com, the WMAL Weather Channel forecast.
4: Mostly cloudy today, a few afternoon showers, high 77. 70 degrees now in the nation's capital. I'm Barbara Britt on News Talk 105.9 WMAL.
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13: Hey, good morning here. It's our third hour of our morning, our 15th hour of our week as we round things out and send you into this Friday and into the weekend the right way on O'Connor and Company. We're still in New York. And last night, oh, by the way, we saw this incredible, if you like Phantom of the Opera, you have to do this Phantom of the Opera experience. This was a birthday present for Meredith. It's called Masquerade, where you get all dressed up and you wear a masquerade mask and you follow the actors throughout this entire theatrical experience in a building. You don't sit in a theater, and they do Phantom of the Opera before your very eyes. It's impossible to describe, but it's phenomenal.

0: a great time last night. I see New York still has something to provide. Even when the Marxists are in charge of New York City, you know, freedom and art and expression and everything that makes America great is still going to shine through despite the odds. But that's not a guarantee. That's why elections matter. And that's why I'm happy to bring to your attention a man who might actually help save not just New York City, but the entire state of New York, should he prevail this November in the gubernatorial race. He is Bruce Blakeman, the Republican nominee for New York. And New York is definitely worth saving, Bruce, but it's getting close right now, I have to say. Good morning. Thanks for joining us.
1: Well, thank you so much. It's an honor to be on.
0: So tell me your case against Kathy Hochul. Kathy Hochul tries to present herself as some sort of triangulated, Clinton-esque sort of reasonable person. I'm not like Mom Donnie over there. No. I'm a reasonable Democrat. But she's not governing that way, it seems. It seems like she's doing whatever Zora Mom Donnie tells her.
1: Well, first of all, people are miserable in our state. Wherever I go in New York State, people are just miserable under Kathy Hochul. We're the most overtaxed state in the United States of America. That's a badge of shame. Our electric bills are 70% higher than the national average. Kathy Hochul has approved 48 rate hikes in 4 years. So she's the one that's made it unaffordable. She is the most pro-criminal governor in the United States of America with cashless bail and other programs that make it easier for criminals to prey on our communities. So her unfavorable ratings right now are between 55 and 60%. So people say to me, Bruce, how does a Republican win in a blue state? And I turn the tables and I say, how does she win when 55 to 60% of the people in this state have an unfavorable opinion of her? And now she's endorsed Zohran Mamdani. Mamdani endorsed her. Zohran Mamdani is an anti-Semite. He's anti-Christian and he's anti-American. He wants to completely disrupt our economic system and install a system that is one of shared misery rather than capitalism, which produces prosperity and economic activity. So I want to make people's lives more affordable by cutting their taxes, cutting their utility rates, and making better jobs, because we are losing hundreds of thousands of jobs, businesses moving out, because it's too damn difficult to do business in the state of New York under Kathy Hochul and Zohran Mamdani.
0: Bruce Blakeman is a Republican nominee for governor in New York, and he's also served as the Nassau County executive since January of 2022, where he defeated a longtime Democrat incumbent. Nassau County, by the way, everybody thinks New York is, you know, Midtown Manhattan or, you know, or Queens or the there's a lot more to New York than just Zohran Mamdani's New York City. And when you go out to Long Island and Nassau County, there's a lot of reasonable people who live out there, pragmatic people. And we just saw the 25th anniversary of the 9/11 attacks, and it was striking to see former Republican Mayor Rudy Giuliani and then former Republican Governor George Pataki. It wasn't that long ago. What has changed in New York? Do you worry that all those practical, pragmatic New Yorkers have moved out of the state because it's become so bad for them there?
1: Well, I wish they were back here, but I don't blame them for leaving under Kathy Hochul. So the good news is that every single day, another Democrat comes up to me and says, Bruce, I'm a lifelong Democrat. I've never voted Republican in my life. We're voting for you this year. Our party is just gone insane.
0: Yeah.
1: So
0: yeah.
1: When Bonnie Lautenberg, the widow of Senator Frank Lautenberg, who was a United States senator in my neighboring New Jersey,
0: yeah,
1: when she endorses me, she is a liberal Democrat. Frank was a liberal Democrat. When they endorse me, it's because we may have policy differences, but the Democratic Party of Frank Lautenberg and Hugh Carey and Ed Koch, Mario Cuomo, and Daniel Patrick Moynihan, while we may have policy differences, one thing I knew about those Democrats, they loved America. You can't say that about the DSA Democrats now. Yeah. Zohran Mamdani hates America. AOC hates America. Chevalier hates America. And that's why Democrats are coming over in droves to support my campaign, because they know I run a county with 110,000 more Democrats in it, and I won re-election in a landslide because I never raised taxes a penny. I made a It's the safest county in America, according to U.S. News & World Report. Niche Magazine says we're the most desirable county to live in New York State. I can do that to the rest of the state. Create good jobs, cut utility costs, cut taxes, bring economic prosperity, and get back to law and order for safer communities.
0: Yeah.
1: People know that I have a track record. Kathy Hochul never talks about her record because it's one of complete failure and misery.
0: Yeah, and you know, Kathy Hochul will say the same thing you said. I wish those New Yorkers who left would come back. But wishing doesn't do much. You've got to make New York a place, and it's a wonderful place, but you've got to make it a place that is welcoming and hospitable to those people who were disaffected. You will do that, Mr. Blakeman. I have no doubt about it, because I've seen New York back in its day. I've seen it been able to do that. It should also be pointed out, though, as we reflect 25 years after 9/11, that the state of New York, because New York City and so many other parts of New York are prime targets for international terrorists and enemies of this country, New York is fundamental to this country's homeland security. There is a counterterrorism budget that you will help oversee that rivals other countries, and that needs to be taken seriously. Can you address the national security aspect of the job of governor of New York? Because I don't think Kathy Hochul gets it.
1: She definitely doesn't get it. First of all, my police department is the 10th largest municipal police department in the United States. We have a very vibrant intelligence center. Our training village that we just christened a couple of months ago is state-of-the-art. We invest in law enforcement and homeland security. I have a certificate in homeland security management. I went back to school to learn more about homeland security management. I was the vice chair of the security committee of the Port Authority of New York and New Jersey, and I've got skin in the game. My family has skin in the game. My nephew, Sergeant Tommy Jurgens, was murdered that day. He was one of the rescuers when Tower 2 collapsed on him. So I understand the importance, and it's a layered approach. You have to have a good police department. You need good intelligence. You need good technology. You need to harden assets through construction and engineering. You have to do all four things in order to protect the public.
0: What do you do, Mr. Blakeman, to get businesses back to New York, too? There was a time when small businesses especially, but also some pretty big businesses, including financial institutions, that was the heartbeat of the economy of the Empire State. And now we've seen, through policies, those businesses leaving, sometimes just across the river. I'm amazed at how big Jersey City, New Jersey, is now with all of those businesses that used to be just across the river. But some of those businesses are moving down to Florida now. What can you do, and how quickly can you implement policies that will bring those businesses back?
1: The businesses will come back, and businesses will stay here and grow if we cut taxes, which are the highest taxes in America right now, if we cut utility costs, which are 70% higher than the national average, it's insane, and if we make safe communities, and if we nurture business, treat businesses like a partner rather than the enemy. Kathy Hochul treats business as if it's the enemy. She chased out high net worth individuals with big companies. I want to bring them back here. Every other state wants high net worth individuals to live in their state because they bring economic activity and prosperity to their state. Kathy Hochul ran them out of town. Now she's got an ally in Zohran Mamdani who wants to run them out of town. They have a socialist view of how our economic system should work. That has failed in every place it's ever been tried in the history of mankind. Capitalism, economic activity, prosperity, overregulation in New York State is strangling businesses.
0: Yeah.
1: You've got to cut all the red tape and make it easier for businesses to do business. And you know what? It makes it more affordable because then people have more money in their pockets and they get to make the decisions on how they want their money spent, rather than government, by creating good jobs with good pay and good benefits. That's what our young people want.
0: Just about a half a minute, Bruce Blakeman, but quickly, can you win this without New York City? There's a perception that all the Democrat has to do is run up the score in New York City and the rest of the state doesn't really matter. And they govern that way, too, by the way. Are you able to energize the rest of New York outside of the city, and will that be enough?
1: Hispanics and Latinos in the Bronx are coming to my support. African-American homeowners in Southeast Queens, they're coming to my support. Asian-American entrepreneurs are coming to my support. independent women. We're polling them. We are winning with independent women right
0: Let's
1: now.
0: Let's go. There you go.
1: People are rallying around my campaign, and I believe that I will get a large chunk of the city vote because they want the same things everybody else does. Lower taxes, lower utility bills, and safer communities.
0: Bruce Blakeman running for governor in New York. Keep an eye on him. Keep an eye on that race. Now let's check in with Jamie Witten. She's in the Hadid Carpet Cleaning Traffic Center.
2: 66 commuters in the westbound direction. If you're coming off the Beltway, keep alert. Up ahead, traffic comes to a halt to get past the crash. After 123, it's a single right lane that gets by. On the Beltway, clean up from a vehicle fire on the inner loop after Route 7 was along the right side. Looks like they're still blocking the right lane, but you're coming up on that without any delay. Road work on the Maryland Beltway outer loop after Allentown Road was along the right side. And again, not much of a delay through there. Now from GarageDoorRepair.com, the WMAL Weather Channel forecast.
3: All right, kicking off the new week with dry weather this morning. That may be changing this afternoon through this evening as some showers will try to get in here, maybe even a thunderstorm around upper 70s with overnight lows tonight dropping to near 60, probably some 50s outside the Beltway. Could be some strong storms in spots. Scattered showers, thunder showers around tomorrow, especially second half of the day. Highs mid-60s from the Weather Channel. Ray Stajic, WMAL.
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0: Ed, we'll continue with your calls throughout the morning as well as we have done all morning on this Friday. Take your temperature and see what's on your mind at 855-784-4255. Coming up, we have an update on Hassan Piker, rooting for America's enemies, and he's besties with, not just Abdul al-Sayed. I haven't seen any Democrat running for office this cycle for Senate who has said that Hassan Piker is the piece of garbage that he obviously is. They won't do it. One wonders why. Well, we know why. Because that's where their base is now, too. They've allowed this to happen to their party. Couldn't make the choice any clearer if you were on the fence in any of these important state Senate races. New Hampshire, Minnesota, Michigan, Texas, Ohio, North Carolina. You're voting, when you vote Democrat, you're voting for Hassan Piker. We'll get into that coming up in a bit. And the latest out of this whole Macklemore free speech Ed Sheeran controversy. And your calls at 855-784-4255. If you are a fan of English literature, because, you know, you have a brain and you love art and intelligence and intellectual challenges, English literature, pretty good place to start, especially English literature in the 20th century. Well, there are two giants in English literature in the 20th century, especially from a Christian perspective, and that would be J.R.R. Tolkien and The Lord of the Rings and C.S. Lewis with his entire body of work. But the most comparable series of books from C.S. Lewis to The Lord of the Rings would be The Chronicles of Narnia. Well, ever since Amazon came out with the Rings of Power series on Prime Video, J.R.R. Tolkien has been doing somersaults in his grave as his entire legacy and the entire body of work that he created was, well, jeopardized, to say the least. Nothing can really ruin it, but Prime Video did their best with Rings of Power. Well, C.S. Lewis is now joining his friend and soulmate there in the rotation gig under the ground. He is now spinning in his grave because Netflix is starting to reveal exactly what their $300 million investment in the Chronicles of Narnia is going to look like. I love the series that came out under Walden Media. That's Phil Anschutz's production company that came out with Lion, the Witch, and the Wardrobe, Prince Caspian, and Voyage of the Dawn Treader. Three of the most popular books out of the Chronicles of Narnia series. Those three feature films are great and very true to the original work. What we're now seeing emerge from Netflix, where they're going to start at the beginning and do the entire seven-book series of Chronicles of Narnia, well, so far it looks like it's going to be a heaping pile of garbage. Because it was announced yesterday that the very first book, The Magician's Nephew, and which is a wonderful book, and I have been so hyped about seeing the other four books put to film and put before my imagination so I can see it play out in real time. I've been so excited about Magician's Nephew. Well, it turns out that it's going to be a monstrosity. First of all, they're presenting it as some kind of rock opera fantasy that has more to do with David Bowie and The Who, and I love David Bowie and The Who, but it has more in common with David Bowie and The Who than it does C.S. Lewis and the Gospels retold allegorically through the Chronicles of Narnia. And here's a great example of it. The voice of Aslan. Aslan is Jesus. Aslan is represented, the lion, is represented as Jesus. And the voice of Aslan, Liam Neeson voiced Aslan in the feature films from Walden Media. The voice of Aslan, Jesus Christ, personified allegorically as Aslan the lion, the voice will be Meryl Streep. Meryl Streep. So it's not Aslan, it's Translan. Is that what's happening here? Also, the artwork for the poster shows rainbow colors all over Aslan's face with multicolored eyes and glitter, and it looks like, well, it looks like a drag queen unicorn vomited all over the stage. By the way, the villain here is not the Snow Queen or the White Witch. It's Greta Gerwig. Greta Gerwig, a former actress and filmmaker. She's the brains behind Barbie, the Barbie movie, you know, that was reimagined in a beautiful cinematic way. But, you know, Barbie is a raging feminist who hates Ken. Greta Gerwig, ladies and gentlemen. And now Greta Gerwig is getting, she also screwed up Little Women as well back in 2019. And now she's going to screw up the entire Chronicles of Narnia. That's $300 million flushed down the toilet by Netflix. Because you know what? They don't want to do a beautiful, thoughtful, perfect rendition of Chronicles of Narnia because they hate what Chronicles of Narnia stands for. So we should probably include ourselves out of this one.
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15: WMAL News at 5:30. Good morning. I'm Barbara Britt. Protests in Austin following an ICE shooting during a traffic stop.
16: Police in Austin, Texas, arresting several protesters overnight after a man was shot by an ICE officer earlier in the day. A large crowd gathered in the streets for hours following the shooting. Police eventually fired pepper balls into the crowd to clear the area. The shooting happened around 1 p.m. local time following a traffic stop. Local officials say the 28-year-old victim was shot in the torso. He was taken to the hospital with serious injuries. We're told he's since been released and is now in ICE custody. It's not clear what led to the shooting, but DHS claims the man is an illegal immigrant from Venezuela with final orders for removal.
15: That's Fox's Marianne Rafferty. A Maryland man is accused of killing a Delaware woman, mistaking the woman for a deer while out hunting in Sussex County, according to Delaware State Police.
17: 74-year-old Walter Moorhead of Salisbury was hunting from a ground blind on Friday night in Delaware, and police say he fired into a field and hit a 39-year-old woman who was walking with a man and two kids. She died at a hospital. Moorhead is also charged with reckless endangerment and a weapons offense. He has been released on bond.
15: 7 News, Adam Longo. President Trump set to meet with Chinese leader Xi Jinping to discuss artificial intelligence. The meeting comes among rising concerns about AI's potential threats. Treasury Secretary Scott Bessent says the U.S. and China could set up a notification system for AI incidents impacting national security. Checking your money. Dow futures up 317. NASDAQ futures up 318. WMAL Sports, you know, the Cowboys beat the Commanders 37-20, and it gets worse. Jaden Daniels dislocated re-dislocated his left elbow. WMAL traffic and weather next.
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15: 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Here's Jamie Witten in the Hadid Carpet Cleaning Traffic Center.
2: 66 crash in the westbound direction after 123. Still just a single right lane getting by. Delays are almost back to the Beltway. So be careful coming off the Beltway. You're going to hit those delays quickly. Beltway into Chevy Chase. It's a broken down, and that blocks the right lane on the outer loop after Connecticut Avenue before you get to 270. Jam before Georgia Avenue. 270 northbound direction. Just as you approach 109, that's where the incident reported. I'm seeing a little bit of volume through there now. Now from GarageDoorRepair.com, the WMAL Weather Channel forecast.
3: Cooler weather is settling in, especially by Tuesday. This morning, dry. 77. Tonight, showers, maybe a thunderstorm around. Could be a strong storm early. 60, 50s outside the Beltway. Tomorrow, a few showers, scattered thunderstorms, also possible. Highs only in the mid-60s. On the Weather Channel, Ray Stajicon, WMAL.
15: Right now in Potomac, 67 degrees, 69 in Dale City, and 70 degrees in the nation's capital. 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
0: Good morning from the Relief Factor Studios and our flagship station, WMAL in Washington, D.C. I'm Larry O'Connor on O'Connor & Company this Friday, 18th day of September. We are still in New York here as we round out our broadcast week here in Gotham City. We'll be back in the nation's capital where we belong starting Monday. Hope you're going to have a great weekend, too. I've got some more stories to catch up on for you here, and as well as your phone calls at 855-784-4255. You know what? In fact, real fast, I want to get to this Ed Sheeran thing and the whole thing with Macklemore and his anti-Semitism and people claiming that Ed Sheeran and the stadium owners who don't want Macklemore and his pro-Hamas, pro-terrorist, Jew-hating garbage on their stage, that they're the problem here. We'll show you that in a sec. But first, Nora in Port St. Lucie, Florida. You've been holding for a bit, and I do want to bring you in here. Come on in, Nora. You're on O'Connor & Company. I'm Larry. Thanks for calling in.
21: Hi, Larry. I like to call you Larry.
0: thank you for that.
21: You're welcome. I've been watching you for, a little more than 6 months. I found you. And I really like what you're saying. I like what I'm hearing. I actually had been an RN on Long Island for like 30 plus years. And I moved down to Port St. Lucie about a year and a half ago. While I was up in New York, I was a Democrat. And I even ran for Senate in 2020. And when they started with the no cash bail, and I sat with those senators and said, because I was had a union position of leadership, and I asked these six Democratic senators, you know, what's the alternative for this if they continue to repeat, you know, any kind of crimes? Oh, we still can't do it because, you know, we have to be, you know, defending these people. They, because of their color, they've been, you know, having a tough life. They couldn't afford to get the bail.
0: Right.
21: And now their life was ruined and
0: Because of our systemic racism and our judiciary system. It's all of those excuses. But then what ends up happening?
21: Right. And exactly. And then, and I said this, and I can understand, you know, you get out of jail free card once for a mistake. I said, you know, you go to touch the fire, right? And it burns you and you don't do it again. That's a normal person. There are people who are these criminal minds, as they say, you know, don't, that it doesn't register with them.
0: Yeah.
21: So this morning I had an epiphany when I listened to you back at 7 a.m. Trump is saying, you know, pretend I'm on the ticket. Well, I think these DSA people are believing that Osama bin Laden is on the ticket in the form of, that they, these little chickens, because if you think about it with the timeline and everything, the 25 years gone by and how old all these DSA people are, these little chickens have been roosting in America. And I feel really to exact their revenge, and nobody is paying any attention. They're not waking up to this. They're not,
0: Nora,
21: you know, they're just thinking, oh, this isn't really a problem. It'll go away. No, it won't.
0: This is a great point. At the same time, Trump says, pretend I'm on the ticket and get on vote. We can also pretend that Osama bin Laden is on the ticket. Based on the rhetoric that we're hearing from the Democrats who are running and their failure to condemn Hassan Piker, who just said that the U.S. military, the United States, is a greater terrorist and global threat than Al-Qaeda is, that's exactly who they're embracing and who they're supporting. Nora, thank you for that. Clearly, you do watch my daily town hall show every day at noon because only a daily viewer of my program can come up with that brilliant take. I appreciate, Nora. I appreciate you calling in. More of your calls as the morning goes on at 855-784-4255. That's terrific. All right, let's revisit this Ed Sheeran story. As you know, Ed Sheeran's doing a stadium concert tour. When you're a recording artist and you can fill a stadium, that's a very small elite club that you can fill a football stadium in the United States. We're talking Taylor Swift. We're talking Bruno Mars. We're talking maybe the Rolling Stones, I think. Maybe Bruce Springsteen can still do it. Or Billy Joel's not performing. It's a small club. Ed Sheeran is one of them. He's a very talented guy. He made one big mistake. He brought Macklemore in to be his opening act. And Macklemore, when in New York, decided to go on a pro-Hamas, anti-Israel diatribe. He claims he's just embracing peace and trying to stop a genocide. Anybody who steps up there and tells you that what's going on in Gaza in the Middle East is a genocide is lying to you, and they are giving aid and comfort to terrorists. Okay? And so Robert Kraft and the owner of the other partners that he has in the ownership of Gillette Stadium in Boston, as well as other football stadium owners that have booked this concert, they say, yeah, we don't want this. If Macklemore's on stage, we're canceling the concert. And so Ed Sheeran says, you're gone. You're out of here, Macklemore. I got a concert to give. People in my... He's lost. The band has stepped out now. Other opening acts have stepped out. So now Ed Sheeran's getting up on stage. Here's the thing about Ed Sheeran. He can get up on stage with an acoustic guitar, and he can still entertain the entire stadium. He doesn't need the band. He doesn't need the opening acts. He doesn't need any of that garbage. He's a singer, songwriter, and a great talent, and I hope he sticks by his guns. I'm praising Ed Sheeran right now because he needs support, because they are now saying that he is a terrorist, that he is an anti-Semite, that he is part of, that he is part of the genocide. That he's a tool of the Israeli lobby, that he's just supporting the murderous regime of Benjamin Netanyahu, and that he is in some way participating in censorship against Mecca. This isn't censorship. Censorship is when the government punishes you and doesn't allow you to voice your opinion. Okay? That's a violation of the First Amendment. That's censorship. We don't have to go too far back to remember what that looks like. It was just a couple of years ago under Joe Biden and during the COVID-19 pandemic where you couldn't express your opinion without the government forcing companies to silence you. This has nothing to do with the government. Nothing whatsoever. But people are coming out now and they are supporting Macklemore. Macklemore put on a grotesque fake hook nose, A black wig that made him look like Mo Howard from the Three Stooges, and marched around on stage doing a Nazi salute, pretending to be a grotesque, frightening caricature of an Eastern European Jew. And this is who the left is supporting right now. Not just the left, Ms. Rachel. Ms. Rachel is a child, or she's an actress who does a show that appeals to preschoolers, right? She went viral on YouTube, ended up getting a big contract, I think, through Netflix. She makes a ton of money. She has announced that she is donating $1 million to organizations who support the Palestinian cause. Where the hell did she get $1 million to throw around? She does a stupid little Blue's Clues romper room show. And that makes her such a multi-millionaire. It's not through her wardrobe choice. All she's got to do, her entire wardrobe is a pair of overalls and a T-shirt. And that stupid pink fuzzy headband. But she is a radical. I will match Macklemore's donation, and I invite every wealthy white celebrity to match it and speak out against the genocide in Gaza. Oh, wait a second. Why white celebrities? So she's encouraging white power here. She's trying to inspire white power. I need white people to use their power. That's kind of a tell, isn't it? Why is she only imploring white rich people to match her? Fascinating. There's also a singer named Paloma Faith. I'm sure I should know who she is. It's a she, right? I can't tell with the makeup. Could be a drag queen. Not sure. Paloma Faith put out a video, apparently, supporting the terrorists. Here's clip three, if we could. Let's go right to it. Here's Paloma.
1: I did play a concert with Ed Sheeran to raise money for Ukraine. So he wasn't apolitical by doing that. And I don't really understand why one felt more political than the other.
4: But what is wrong with Ed Sheeran saying, look, I mean, I write love songs mostly. My audience are often children.
1: That comment I don't like. When he said that, it really upset me because there's so many children in Palestine that are faced with unimaginable things and shouldn't be. So when he said that, I was like, I say free Palestine to my children every night. I think children should be exposed to politics.
0: Oh, yes. Children should be exposed to politics. And what better bedtime story and nighttime lullaby than to conjure images of bloodthirsty terrorists who murder children and rape women as a means to get their political ends. Good for you, Paloma. I was right. My instincts were correct. That is not a woman. That is a monster dressed up in women's clothing. That's a trans something. I'm not sure what. Meanwhile, Piers Morgan, what is it with the Brits not quite understanding freedoms? Piers Morgan is accusing Robert Kraft and other owners of football stadiums, you know, who own these private buildings themselves and can decide what the policies in those buildings are without having it be a constitutional right. Piers Morgan doesn't quite get it. Here's Piers Morgan on his show, going back and forth with Joe Walsh, who's got some really bizarre political ideas, but on this one he's right. Not Joe Walsh, the constantly intoxicated, brilliant guitar player from the Eagles. No. The other Joe Walsh, the guy who was in Congress for 2 years and now dines out on slamming Donald Trump. Take a listen to this, and then we'll discuss.
22: Free speech at work. Everything Anna said about Robert Kraft, all true. But Robert Kraft, even if you think he's a detestable human being and a pro-Israel Zionist, whatever, he still has free speech rights in this country. If he wants to boot Macklemore from his venue, he can do it. Look, Macklemore, and let's be clear, Macklemore didn't just stand
23: but
22: up.
23: But Hang on. Why is that a free speech right? I mean, when people have tried to frame this as a free speech debate, I think what is inarguable is that Robert Kraft has tried to censor Macklemore's right to free speech. I'm not quite sure that by doing that, he's exercising his own free speech right.
0: Yeah, as is typical of Joe Walsh and other never-Trumpers who claim they have principles and ideas, he's pretty bad at articulating these things. So let me just jump in here, Joe. Robert Kraft is not exercising his free speech right by saying that Macklemore can't perform in his bank. This is called private property rights. This is called the rights of any individual American who can determine what kind of conversations, public conversations, are held in their private spaces that they own, or even a public space that they own. That's okay. If you own a restaurant and somebody stands up in your restaurant and starts screaming obscenities and starts screaming political positions that are odious to you, the owner of that restaurant, you have every right to kick that person out of the restaurant. That's how this goes. It's not about free speech. It's about your private business and your ownership rights. And And to Piers Morgan, I would just say this. You're telling me that Macklemore has a First Amendment right and free speech rights to go into that stadium and exercise those rights? Okay. Does Macklemore also have a Second Amendment right in that stadium? Since you're so well-versed on our Constitution, Piers, and what the First Amendment protects, please tell me all about the Second Amendment while you're at it. Does an artist have a Second Amendment right to go on stage carrying a firearm and exercising their Second Amendment right on the stage in a stadium or in a theater against the rules and policies of the owner of that venue? Could we do that in your studio, Piers? Would you let me bring my firearm into your studio and exercise my Second Amendment right? I didn't think so. I love it when they pick and choose which parts of the Bill of Rights they're going to go ahead and champion.
5: 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Here's Jamie Witten. She's in the Hadid Carpet Cleaning Traffic Center.
2: 66, crash cleanup continues westbound direction after 123. It's still just a single right lane getting by. Delays are almost back to the Beltway. Beltway into Chevy Chase. Looks like the incident's now contained to the right shoulder. Outer loop between Connecticut Avenue and 270, but that's giving us continuous delay back near University Boulevard. And 270 northbound before 109 for the crash. Bit of a delay now in each direction. Southbound side, you can see it. Now from GarageDoorRepair.com, the WMAL Weather Channel. Channel forecast.
3: Cooler weather settling in, especially by Tuesday, as we'll run the risk of a shower, thunder shower today. In the afternoon, though, this morning dry. 77. Tonight, showers, maybe a thunderstorm around. Could be a strong storm early. 60. 50s outside the Beltway. Tomorrow, a few showers, scattered thunderstorms also possible. Highs only in the mid-60s. From the Weather Channel, Ray Stajikon, WMAL.
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0: Well, I regret to inform you this morning that the midterms may be over now and the Democrats are going to win because, are you ready? Are you ready for this? The cast of Hamilton on Broadway has come out with a video encouraging people to vote Democrat in the midterms. It's over, guys. Not since the Hillary Clinton presidential campaign of 2016 has the cast of Hamilton and every other member of the Illuminati of Hollywood elite lined up for a cause, and we know how well it worked for them that year. So this is, it's devastating. Lin-Manuel Miranda wants you to vote Democrat, so does all the other hip-hop artists that act like they're George Washington and James Madison, and so it's over. We might as well not even try. The cast of Hamilton. I wonder if in the lyrics that they've written to one of the Hamilton songs to make it specifically apply to the 2026 midterms, I wonder if they mention all of the Jew hatred that we're seeing from the Democrats right now across the board. I wonder if all the what rhymes with anti-Semitism? I'm curious. Well, we'll figure it out. You know who might come up with an answer to that? Here is Greta Thunberg. Now, when last we checked with Greta Thunberg, she was very upset about cow farts and your SUV, and that it was ruining her future and her job. That's boring now. See, she was 16 back then when she was a cause celeb and she was put on the international stage at the UN to lecture us with her, how dare you, because we like driving cars around. She was sure that the earth was coming to an end. That didn't happen, apparently. So now she's taken up a new cause. Of course, she loves her Hamas terrorists, too. She hates the state of Israel, but she sees where the real power is, and it's not Bibi Netanyahu, and it's not AIPAC, and it's not, you know, the bankers and all the other anti-Semitic tropes. No, the real problem is your iPhone and your MacBook. Here, take a listen to the brand new protest from Greta Thunberg.
14: 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We are saying no to blood tech. Join the protest to fight back against Apple's fueling of genocide and profiting from brutal human rights violations in, for example, Palestine and Congo. Visit Apples Against Apartheid's website to find out more about these gruesome connections. 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
0: Wow. It's a protest against Apple. What did she call it? Blood tech? Blood tech. But here's the problem. Apple has a factory in Israel, I suppose. And also, Apple technology utilizes technology that was developed by the geniuses who live in Israel, who came up with great technology that, of course, everybody would want to utilize. That makes it blood tech. I'm sure that Apple would love using all of the great technology that was developed by the geniuses and brilliant minds in Gaza or in the West Bank or in other parts of the Arab world dominated by Sharia law. But the problem is, because of their backward ideology, they're not really coming up with a whole lot of technology or technological solutions. They're not breeding a whole lot of geniuses to be able to. In fact, if they do have some bright minds amongst them, they basically harness them and utilize them to murder people. That's right. Oh, you seem to have a good head on your shoulders. You're really smart. How about we teach you how to make a bomb? Or how about you teach us how to make a bomb? Well, I'd much rather make a smartphone. No. We don't need smartphones. We need bombs. By the way, listen, if you're concerned about the ethics behind a company and the technology they create, do we know what kind of phone she used to shoot that video she just made, by the way? It was definitely a phone. That was not a video camera standalone. It was a phone because it was on vertical. It wasn't on landscape. That was a vertical shot, so it was definitely a phone. Was it an iPhone? Who wants to bet that it was an iPhone that Greta Thunberg just used to announce her global boycott of Apple products? Who wants to bet? But here's the funny thing. This is all about the devastation and murder of Muslims at the hands of Apple. Can I come here, Greta? Come closer. Meet me at camera three here, or at microphone one, whichever you're utilizing to digest this information. Can I just tell you a secret? There's a group of Muslims named the Uyghurs. They live in China. They are systematically genocided on a daily basis by the communist regime in Beijing. They are tortured, they are oppressed, they are jailed, they are enlisted in slave labor, and yes, they work on your precious iPhones, as well as your Nike shoes, probably. In fact, the regime in Beijing is probably responsible for the murder of more Muslims than any other country on the planet. Why don't they protest China? Why don't they seem to care about that? I'll answer my question for you. It's because China is a communist country. The communists, the socialists, they get a free pass on stuff like this. Because, you see, it's not really about Muslims, and it's not about genocide, and it's not about murder. Whether you're protesting against the temperature getting warmer and global warming, or whatever it is you want to call it, and the greenhouse effect and all of that garbage, or you're protesting against the state of Israel, and by extension, the United States of America, and the companies that come from our great geniuses and freedoms. Whatever the protest, it's really all about the same thing. It's really about socialism and communism and hating us for our freedoms and our success. Thanks for listening, Greta.
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15: Now. WMAL News at 6. Good morning. I'm Barbara Britt. President Trump heading to New York City to address the United Nations.
16: Thousands of dignitaries will be in Midtown Manhattan this week to attend the UN General Assembly. When the general debate begins tomorrow, President Trump is set to speak second, the traditional spot for the U.S. as the host country. Matt McCool is the special agent in charge at the Secret Service New York field office and says security measures are in place.
17: Nearly 200 heads of states, head of governments, and their spouses will be in Manhattan, representing roughly three-quarters of the United Nations membership.
16: New York City Mayor Zohran Mamdani says there are no known specific or credible threats against the UNGA or the city, but that an increased police presence will be visible during the event. In New York City, Tanya J. Powers, Fox News.
15: The president also set to visit Gracie Mansion to meet with Mayor Zohran Mamdani, the third meeting between the two. Later this week, the president also set to meet with his Chinese counterpart Xi Jinping to discuss artificial intelligence, China's leader skipping the UN meeting. While Governor Moore on the Sunday talk show State of the Union calls for a bipartisan AI approach.
1: I work with both Democratic and Republican governors, and governors around the country have been sounding the alarm. And so we need to have real guardrails and restraints around this. This is a powerful technology that can actually do remarkable things when it comes to things like healthcare and when it comes to things like human services. But the human part has got to be important in this, and guardrails have got to be established, and we have to work together on a bipartisan basis to be able to accomplish this.
15: That is, more local jurisdictions are pushing back on data center development amid political pressure.
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4: WMAL traffic and weather, Jamie Witten in the Hadid Carpet Cleaning Traffic Center.
11: 66 westbound, the crash has been cleared between 123 and Route 50, so if you're in the residual delays, that should be easing. Nothing left to check out. New problem is in the district on the freeways. Merge off of the 11th Street Bridge. Incidents before the 3rd Street Tunnel. And that's now giving us delays each direction off of 295. Outer loop into Silver Spring. Heavy to get you past George Avenue. Incident was reported before Connecticut Avenue now. Now from GarageDoorRepair.com, the WMAL Weather Channel forecast.
4: Cloudy today, 70 degrees in Washington. I'm Barbara Britt on WMAL.
12: Oh, this whole first segment is going to just be a nightmare. Hold on. Hold on. Bear with me. Good morning. It's Monday. Crazy weekend. 21st day of September. Larry O'Connor here, O'Connor & Company. Pardon me while I just pop some pills, if you don't mind. Hold on. With my cracker. Ah, there you go. Drink out of my Town Hall Media red cup. Now I've got my Think Factor in me. I'm ready to seize the day. Good morning. Thanks for joining us here on our flagship station, WMAL in Washington, D.C., and on the Salem Radio Network. Coming up in our hour two, we've got Hans von Spakovsky for our weekly visit on all things legal. We'll ask him about whether it's a violation of the First Amendment to isolate a couple of news outlets and say, yeah, you guys keep lying. We're not going to let you into the White House. That's what the president did over the weekend to CNN, Politico, and MS Now. And we'll talk about it. Are you okay with that? Do you have a problem with it? Do you think that it's a violation of the Constitution? Do you think it's a distraction from the midterm elections that we're now talking about CNN and Politico and Trump being mean to them instead of talking about Abdul al-Sayed and his terrorist tendencies? Do you

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7: Maryland, we're busy getting into Laurel because of the crash. 95 southbound south of 216 right near the Brooklyn Bridge Road overpass. On the Beltway Outer Loop, that's a solid delay to the crash cleanup. Outer Loop at Georgia Avenue. Rockville, 270 southbound at Montrose Road. We have an incident reported. Virginia, good news on 66. Lanes have been reopened eastbound between 123 and Nutley Street. Those of you coming out of Centerville, up ahead, it's the residual delays through Fair Oaks. Now from GarageDoorRepair.com, the WMAL Weather Channel forecast.
8: Dry weather this morning. That may be changing this afternoon through this evening as some showers will try to get in here. Maybe even a thunderstorm around, upper 70s with overnight lows tonight dropping to near 60. Probably some 50s outside the Beltway. Scattered showers, thunder showers around tomorrow, especially second half of the day. Highs mid-60s from the Weather Channel. Race staging WMAL.
6: 66 in Potomac, 68 in Dale City, 68 in the nation's capital. 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
11: Good Monday morning to you. It's O'Connor and Company here in the Relief Factor Studios, which happen to be located here at our flagship station, WMAL 105.9 FM, in your nation's capital and on the Salem Radio Network. Good morning. What a great weekend it was. I mentioned we were at the Fairfax County Republican Gala in McLean, Virginia. Katie Gorka, the chairwoman of the GOP, incredible, incredible leader for the Republicans. They're rebuilding a Republican Party that had been, stagnant, to say the least. Secretary of the Treasury Scott Bessent was there for a presentation, as well as former Governor Glenn Youngkin and former Attorney General Jason Meares. And there's a lot of fight left in Republicans in Northern Virginia, I assure you. Coming up in 30 minutes, a Republican in Virginia will join us, Delegate Dolores Oates, talk about Abigail Spanberger, the moderate governor of Virginia, now rescinding any kind of protections for young girls in sports. I promise you that moderate Democrat running wherever you are in this country for governor or for senator, and they say, oh, yeah, I don't want to engage in those culture wars. No one cares about that anymore. Trust me, the second they have power, they're going to do the same thing that Abigail Spanberger did. We'll talk about that in 30 minutes. Also in Hour 3, Representative Scott Perry will be joining us. Right now, we've got Hans von Spakovsky. Hans, of course, is our legal analyst here. He's the senior legal fellow for Advancing American Freedom. Good morning, Hans. Always good to talk to you.

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6: 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It's Jamie Witten in the Hadid Carpet Cleaning Traffic Center.
7: Laurel commuters, you're in the hot seat. Let's start southbound 95 with a long-standing crash. Tractor trailer and three cars involved. South of 216 to the Patuxent River on both shoulders, and at times they have to block the lane again. Jam back at Route 32. Now the Baltimore-Washington Parkway is jammed from 32 to the crash before 197. Single lane gets by there. Northbound heavy to check it out. Chantilly, south on 28, south of 50. That's where we have crash activity before Willard Road. Now from GarageDoorRepair.com, the WMAL Weather Channel forecast.
8: Cooler weather settling in, especially by Tuesday. This morning drive, 77. Tonight, showers, maybe a thunderstorm around. Could be a strong storm early, 60. 50s outside the Beltway. Tomorrow, a few showers, scattered thunderstorms also possible. Highs only in the mid-60s. From the Weather Channel, Ray Stajikon, WMAL.
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11: 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I'm also thrilled to be on the radio station you're listening to me on right now, if it's not WMAL in the nation's capital, because we're so thrilled to now have a national voice and a national presence between this program and what we do every day on Salem News Channel. Also, the morning meeting with Mark Halpern and Kevin Walling, the town hall show that I do at noon every day. I do a lot of shows. And co-hosting the Kevin Roberts podcast at Heritage Foundation, by the way. I'll be heading over there to do a couple of podcast episodes today with the great Kevin Roberts and the great team at Heritage Foundation. There's a lot going on. And I'm always neglectful to tell you that if you want to get up to speed on all of the shows, on all the podcasts, on if you listen to an interview and you say, oh, I want to see what that... We just spoke with Delegate Dolores Oates of Virginia. You might be thinking, I'd like to see what Dolores Oates look like. We spoke with Hans von Spakovsky earlier in the show. It's like, what does that Hans von Spakovsky look like? And I can tell you right now, he looks exactly how you would expect a Hans von Spakovsky to look, which is glorious. What you can do is go to LarryOShow.com. Larry O, that's me, LarryOShow.com. 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Just wanted to remind you of that because I forget to do that now and again. And then I get yelled at by the bosses. 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Coming up, we're going to speak with Congressman Scott Perry. He is running for re-election, and it's one of those races where the Democrats are throwing everything they can, because this is one of those districts they think they can win and get back the majority. Also, we're going to tell you all about Trump's very, very busy week and an update on that triumphal arch in Arlington, Virginia that you've heard so much about. All that coming up. But first, there's a lot in the news right now about, well, about parenting, about babies, about the

0: 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This is O'Connor and Company, live from the ReliefFactor.com studio.
1: It is O'Connor and Company, and we're talking about parenthood, fatherhood in particular, young men, by the way. And by the way, for everybody who wants to talk about the economic ramifications, I'm here for it as well, because that is a big problem. If the economy and affordability and the ability to start a house and start a family is what's keeping young people from getting married and having children, conservatives need to address that, and they need to address it in those terms. But I will also say that when I was finally old enough, finally came around, I was old enough, I'd been old enough since I was 20, 21, 22 years old, but I didn't come around to the necessity of becoming a father to complete my role on this planet, to complete the mission that the Lord put me here to accomplish. I could not achieve everything that I eventually have achieved unless I had become a father first. I wish I had known that. I wish I had understood that. But when I finally got it and I started my family, I specifically moved to an area that was more affordable. I know that's unrealistic for a lot of people, but for many people it's not. If you're being raised in an area that is incredibly expensive because your parents were successful, that doesn't mean that you have a birthright to be able to raise your family in the exact same neighborhood. Your parents didn't start in that neighborhood, probably. They lived in a place that was a lot less expensive and a lot more affordable, and then they ended up becoming successful and then moving to that high-rent district. I know I'm being very glib, but in many cases, that really is the case. That said, parenthood and fatherhood, critically important, is the bottom line here, is what I'm trying to say, and that's why that Jerry Seinfeld clip is going so viral right now about Warren Beatty. But it brings us to the Clancy story, which, again, I think is one of the most important political stories that we've had, even though it doesn't involve Republicans or Democrats necessarily. But the Lindsey Clancy story is very, very political, especially when you see where people sort of fall down on one side or the other on this equation. And I assure you, politicians are trying to harness the energy behind those women who protested on behalf of this child murderer. They're trying to harness that energy, that focus on their own political party. The Democrats are trying to do that. But we need to have an answer. Here's the father, Patrick Clancy. He appeared on 60 Minutes yesterday. Let's start with clip 17, if you don't mind. Clip 17, and you'll hear right from Patrick Clancy.
2: Over, and she went a few nights without sleeping.
3: What did she tell you that she was experiencing then?
2: She came downstairs one morning and she said, "I didn't sleep at all last night." And so I said, "You know, that's awful, and I'll take the kids to school. You just focus on getting caught up on sleep."
3: Did you know anything about postpartum mental illness before this experience started?
2: No. I could piece together what it was like to be really, really anxious or depressed. But I didn't know how to manage a postpartum illness. I think mental illness has this ability to be tragically deceptive. So I'm sure there are things that I didn't see.
1: By the way, there's a reason why they're using the term postpartum mental illness and not postpartum depression, because depression doesn't lead you to triple homicide. They're saying that it was bipolar disorder and postpartum psychosis. And yes, if you remember this trial, she was actually evaluated by many mental health professionals. And she even admitted herself into a hospital where she was diagnosed with depression, but not bipolar disorder and postpartum psychosis. Also, it should be pointed out that Mr. Clancy, along with his ex-wife, are suing the medical providers, saying that they missed the bipolar disorder and postpartum psychosis, and that the medication that she was prescribed made her worse. And I have no doubt the medication had a severe impact on her as well. But again, there's not a whole lot of evidence to suggest that the medication can lead you to a triple homicide, especially one with such premeditated actions involved. Let's go to cut 16, because it's the root of this story, the children. Here's Mr. Clancy remembering his youngest baby.
2: So I didn't have all the details of Callan's condition. I just knew that they got a heartbeat back. So I remember that night, I really thought there was a chance that Callan would live. And I remember just thinking, just give me one kid. and I would raise him as best I could, and I would give him the best life I possibly could. I'd tell him about his brother and sister, and I was holding out hope for that. And then when I got to the hospital, I saw the doctor, I saw the look on her face, and I knew that it wasn't going to be a good prognosis.
3: Callan's heart kept beating for 4 days.
2: I'm so grateful for those 4 days that I had with him.
1: It's worth watching this whole interview. 60 Minutes has put it out there, and you should take a gander at it and say a prayer for everyone involved. 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
6: WMAL News at 8:29. Good morning. I'm Barbara Britt. Protests in Austin, Texas, following a shooting by ICE.
7: DHS says the man is an illegal migrant from Venezuela and had a final order of removal. Police say federal agents were pursuing the man in a car when he got out and ran, prompting agents to open fire, striking him in the torso. He was hospitalized and now in stable condition. Protesters taken to the streets, waving Mexican flags and calling for change, causing authorities to deploy tear gas in an attempt to break up the unlawful assembly. Meantime, Texas Democrats are demanding a full investigation while speaking out against the agency.
6: That's Fox's Griff Jenkins. Three news agencies denied access to the White House are now suing the Trump administration. President Trump had declared he was barring CNN, MSN Now, and Politico, declaring them fake news. No response yet from the White House over the lawsuit. Converse sneaker company, the latest to pull an ad and apologize as critics called the social media ad offensive, evoking the KKK and lynching, featuring K-pop singer Karina in a long white skirt, dangling sneakers that made it look, say critics, like the dangling feet of a lynching victim. Checking your money, Dow futures are up. WMAL Sports quarterback Jaden Daniels due for more tests today after dislocating his left elbow again. Traffic and weather.
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6: 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It's Jamie Whitten in the Hadid Carpet Cleaning Traffic Center.
11: Laurel commuters, you're in the hot seat. Let's start southbound 95 with a long-standing crash. Tractor trailer and three cars involved. South of 216 to the Patuxent River on both shoulders, and at times they have to block the lane again. Jam back at Route 32. Now, the Baltimore-Washington Parkway is jammed from 32 to the crash before 197. Single lane gets by there. Northbound, heavy to check it out. Chantilly, south on 28, south of 50. That's where we have crash activity before Willard Road. Now, from GarageDoorRepair.com, the WMAL Weather Channel forecast.
12: Cooler weather is settling in, especially by Tuesday. This morning, dry. 77. Tonight, showers, maybe a thunderstorm around. Could be a strong storm early. 60. 50s outside the Beltway. Tomorrow, a few showers. Scattered thunderstorms also possible. Highs only in the mid-60s. From the Weather Channel, Ray Stajikon, WMAL.
6: 67 in Potomac. 69 in Dale City. 69. Some sunshine and breezy in Washington. 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
1: I'm Larry O'Connor. It's O'Connor and Company live in our Relief Factor studios here in Washington, D.C. at WMAL, our flagship station. Wherever you're listening, though, I know that you come here because you want a clear-sighted analysis of the election coming up, the midterms, 6 weeks from tomorrow. And I assure you, if you're watching a cable news network or listening to public radio or wherever it is, you're getting your news and political analysis. If they're telling you how this election is going to go based on the National Party Preference Poll, change the channel, you write an angry email. Delete that cable network from all your consideration in the future, because that's not how we pick the majority in the House of Representatives. Party preference in a national poll is literally meaningless. This election is 435 little mini elections in each and every congressional district. And really, there's about 25 that you need to really focus on and worry about. And if you really want analysis about this election and how it's going, you want any news outlet and any political analysis that focuses on those districts. And I say that because, well, that's exactly what we're going to do. It's the Pennsylvania 10 in particular, currently represented by Congressman Scott Perry, a retired general from the Army and now running for re-election. And this is a close district, one that Trump barely won, one that Congressman Perry narrowly won last time around. And the Democrats are throwing everything they can at him. So we're joined now by Congressman Scott Perry. Congressman, thanks for joining us. Did I properly sum up exactly what you're up against right now?
13: Larry, you got it. And you're absolutely right. This is 435 elections, not just one big one. And so every district is very different. The issues district by district are different. Their personalities are different. And like you said, so this is going to come down to 25 or to 35 of what they call the swing district elections, the control of the House of Representatives. And what does that mean? That means control of things like impeachment hearings and just ubiquitous investigations into all things about the administration, or at least some semblance of moving the ball forward for our country. Those are the choices. If the Democrats win, they're going to spend 2 years just, being a can opener for the administration, constantly every day dragging them in and accusing them of things. If Republicans win, we're not going to get as done as much as we always want to, but we're going to be moving the ball in the correct direction to save the country. And so that's what at stake here, the difference between crazy and just trying to live a normal life.
1: By the way, Congressman Scott Perry is our guest from Pennsylvania. And if they're really concerned about investigations and corruption, like they say, and then to them, it just manifests in a bunch of hearings trying to impeach Donald Trump again. But there's a whole lot of corruption going on right now through federal programs. That's what Congress is supposed to be looking at and worried about. And I know it's something that you've been plugged in on. Can you speak a little bit about that and how I'm thinking the voters in the 10th in Pennsylvania are really more concerned about how their tax dollars are being wasted and all the fraud stories that we're seeing?
13: You're absolutely right, Larry. And of course, of the committees I'm on the Oversight Committee is one of them. And our job is to every committee has a job of oversight, right? But the oversight committee itself really drills down on this stuff. And I remember when we had Keith Ellison, the attorney general, and Tim Walz, the governor of that state, where all this Somali fraud occurred, and they couldn't answer questions. They wouldn't answer questions. And of course, what's frustrating too, Larry, is that we're the legislative body. We can highlight things and we can refer charges and we can say, look what happened here. We can't arrest anybody. And there's no doubt in my mind that these two, that scale of theft doesn't happen without somebody noticing it. And you might not, they might not have committed crimes of commission, right? They might not have written the check, so to speak, to the fraudster. But there are crimes of omission. When you know bad things are happening and you don't do anything about it, that also can be a crime. And to me, and I think to the American people, we're very frustrated at the lack of accountability for the people that have conducted this stuff. And we're not talking about, you know, there are low-level operators that have literally stolen millions of dollars. But what about the people at the top that knew this was going on and didn't do anything about it? Shouldn't we be making an example of them? And when is that ever going to come?
1: That's right. Good question. And by the way, listen, the vice president and his task force and people from the executive branch that are going after fraud, they had a huge announcement last week. We highlighted it here about the small business frauds. 870,000 people who had engaged in fraudulent behavior with small business loans during COVID-19. People want to forget about the pandemic, but it's probably because they were in charge. The Democrats were in charge and they allowed that to happen.
13: Yeah, and I don't think Republicans go after these people hard enough. Like, I'm glad that all those people are no longer allowed to be involved in the federal government, the contracting system. But my goodness, somebody was at the top of the agency at the time that occurred. Who is that person that signed off and allowed all this stuff? And did they just get to ride off into the sunset only to come back in some other administration and do the same thing again? Like, no. They should be prosecuted, and it just doesn't seem like that ever happens. And it sure happens when Democrats are in charge, right? They don't start at the low level, Larry. They go for the president of the United States and his family.
1: That's right. Listen, while you're campaigning, Congress, speaking with Congressman Scott Perry, he's in the South Central Pennsylvania there, right? York, Gettysburg, is this the district? Hershey, yeah. Pennsylvania. It's so beautiful there. It's such a beautiful part of the country. Yeah. But it's definitely a swingy part of the country. It can go Republican, it can go Democrat. That's why they're focusing on you. The Democrats have been smart enough not to, you know, nominate AOC to run against you. But right. when you're door knocking, when you're talking to the people of your district, do they understand that the Democrats, Hakeem Jeffries and Chuck Schumer, they have allowed these radical Marxists into the room? So even if, you know, the Democrat is running as moderate, there's no such thing anymore as long as these people have such a powerful voice within the party. Do the voters get that? Do they understand?
13: Some do, Larry, but not all do, which is why it's great to have a conversation with my bosses at their doorstep so I can explain this to them. And I've long held that the Democrat Party that you think of and know of hasn't existed for a long time. And while Hakeem Jeffries, like you said, and, you know, and some of the party leaders have let these crazy nut job people into the room, that doesn't tell the whole story, right? I mean, not everybody in Germany in the 30s and 40s was in the Third Reich, but the Third Reich was running the operation, right? And so not every Democrat or liberal sees himself as you know, this guy, like this guy that's running for the Senate up in Michigan,
1: Abdul
13: who's an Islamist,
1: yeah.
13: Right?
1: Yeah.
13: Yes, Syed, right? They don't all see themselves that way. But the point to make is, like you said, those are the people that are in charge of the policy and that party once it's in power and even when it's not in power. That's the voice. Everybody else is coming along. So if you consider yourself a moderate, that's great. Unfortunately, your voice is not going to be heard. The defund your local police, the open up the prisons, that's the conversation. That's the policy that's going to be offered. And you're going to be forced to vote for it. And people say, well, I would never vote for that. I'm a moderate. You know, what's one thing that is claimed and is right about so-called Democrats? They stick together, right? So when those things are offered to defund your local police and close your prisons and let all the criminals out, those people are going to go right along with it because they look, we just had two members of the Democrat Party vote with Republicans on what's called a rule in the House of Representatives. And the Democrat Party, those other members are coming after them. As a matter of fact, that you can watch it on TV. You don't have to listen to me. You can watch the clip of it. In the committee, the one Rules Committee member turned his back on his colleagues, wouldn't even face them because they had the temerity to be bipartisan and work with Republicans on some kind of reasonable legislation. Yeah. That's what happens in the Democrat Party.
1: This is not Ed Rendell's Democrat Party in Pennsylvania, that's for sure. And John Fetterman gets it, though. I mean, look at John Fetterman, who's actually... Right. I always hear that they want bipartisanship. They want politicians who will reach across the aisle and come together on the things they agree on. Fetterman does it, and look how they're treating him. They're going to primary him because it's unacceptable that he votes with Republican. I hope the voters in your district get that, though. I do.
13: Well, we're informing them, Larry, but you're right. We have to go out and look. They're busy. They don't have time to babysit their representatives. So you got to be out telling them what's happening, and we're doing that. But you're absolutely right, and Fetterman's one of the Fetterman. People say, is he like a Republican? No, he's just an old world Democrat. That's all right. He is. He thinks that government's the answer to almost all problems, but he loves the country. But most people aren't even familiar with that in the Democrat Party anymore. If you don't hate the country and essentially can't work across the aisle ever just because there are Republicans or Donald Trump there, that's what they're familiar with. That's why Fetterman looks like such an anomaly to them.
1: Representative Scott Perry, like I said, he's a retired general from the Army Reserves there in Pennsylvania. Again, not unlike Ed Rendell, although I don't think he reached your rank in the Reserves or National Guard. Now congressman for the 10th District in Pennsylvania. Democrats want to make this about affordability and about how things cost more than they should, and they do cost more than they should. But why do you think that is? Why are things more expensive than they should be, and what's the solution?
13: Well, two things. One is because members of Congress and members of the federal government spend too much of your money that doesn't exist, right? No matter what we all, and every time we spend your money like that, the money that's in your pocket doesn't go as far. It's worth less, right? It's not worthless, but it's worth less. And so that continues to happen. And look, we fought like crazy. We got unprecedented savings in the what's called the Big Beautiful Bill or the Working Families Tax Bill. We got unprecedented savings. It's still not enough, Larry. So and when I talk to the president about it, of course, he says, Scott, I hear you. I can't get these people to vote to save any money. And he's not wrong about that. And of course, Democrats join up with Republicans to do that. So that's problem number one. Number two, the acute problem of Iran and fuel being connected to everything, right? You can't run away from it. It's reality. But what you can say and what's true is this. Why are we blaming America for defending itself? Why are we blaming President Trump for finally doing something about Iran, not only shouting death to America, but killing Americans and then threatening America with a nuclear weapon? And so instead of blaming America, and I know they hate Donald Trump, but instead of blaming him for protecting America, why aren't these people blaming Iran, who actually kills Americans, shouts death to America, and wants to send a nuclear weapon to America? That's who's at fault here. And the prices, none of us, you don't like either, Larry. None of us like it. But do you like that, you know, if there was a nuclear strike, the same people that are complaining right now would say, well, you knew this was going to happen, and you didn't do anything about it.
1: That's exactly right.
13: Unfortunately, you know, you can't wait until a nuclear bomb goes off to do something. It's too late then. It is too late.
1: We've got to leave it there.
13: You have to be ahead.
1: I'm up against it. Scott Perry, running for re-election. If you want to help him out, he's got the best website out there, patriotsforperry.com. Good luck with the election, sir. Thanks for joining us. 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
1: Right, a couple of other stories to get to here, but I do want to let you know we've got some pretty exciting news here. It's funny, I mentioned that I went to the Republican Party gala in Fairfax County. Can we say gala? Is that okay? Or is it a gala? I'm not sure. Anyway, Treasury Secretary Scott Bessent was there, former Governor Glenn Youngkin. It was all hosted by Katie Gorka, who is the chairwoman of the Republican Party in Fairfax. A great event on Saturday night. Meredith and I had a great time with our friend Jennifer London, who's got a terrific podcast as well. great patriot, Jennifer London, and Seb Gorka, Dr. Gorka, Dr. G, America First with Dr. G. He was the official photographer. He was taking pictures the whole time. He was like running the video off his. So check out his X feed. You'll see some videos and some pictures. It was a great night. But we were talking to people, and it's like, oh, where were you? We missed your show for a couple of weeks. And I said, well, Meredith and I were on a cruise with Young America's Foundation. And somebody said, how do we get to go on these cruises with you, Larry? I hear about these other people's cruise. I don't hear about your cruise. And so to that end, I just like to let y'all know, I got a cruise that you can all jump on board with. Now, you know that we've got the Gulf of America cruise coming up this November. That's already sold out. It's gone. It's locked in. But we're this week we're announcing a brand new cruise. I'm going to give you a preview of it, though. It's for 2027. It's like plan in advance. Go to LarryCruise.com, LarryCruise.com, and you'll get all the information. I'm just giving you a little tease right now about it. I'm not going to give you all the details. But if you go to LarryCruise.com, you'll see what I'm talking about. Let me just say it's an all-American cruise that you're going to love, and I'll just leave it at that. I'm going to leave it at that. We'll give you more details as the week goes on, but you can get a sneak peek at LarryCruise.com. All right, the Triumphal Arch for Arlington. This is for as you're driving to Arlington National Cemetery, across the Memorial Bridge by the Lincoln Memorial, going into Virginia over the Potomac. You're going to see this huge Triumphal Arch. At the strong request of the United States military and for national security purposes, I have agreed to convert the magnificent Triumphal Arch planned since the Civil War era many, many years ago at the Receptive Circle adjoining the Arlington Memorial Bridge into a top-grade military complex Triumphal Arch to house, store, and have the rapid ability to use large numbers of drones plus snipers on both the roof and plaza areas and additionally have and hold large quantities of sniper ammunition in storage. There will be no facility like this anywhere in the world. So that's the president's announcement on True Social. Let me just explain what's going on here. If it's for national security purposes, they can't mess with it. The president has a whole lot of leeway there. And so now the Triumphal Arch will also be utilized for national security and security in Washington, D.C., in the National Mall and Arlington Cemetery in case of terrorist attack, and they won't be able to stop it. So, I mean, he's creative. You got to give him that. Meanwhile, the week is going to be quite intense for the president. He's in New York City today, and he's going to be meeting Zora Mamdani at Gracie Mansion. And this is all because of the UNGA. The UNGA, that's the United Nations General Assembly. He will be delivering a speech at the United Nations. He's also going to, on Tuesday, tomorrow, he'll also be talking about the deal over Greenland with the Kingdom of Denmark. There's also an expected meetup with Volodymyr Zelensky, the president of Ukraine, in New York. Talk about potential peace summit. Also, later in the week, on Thursday, Xi Jinping will be coming to Washington, D.C. and having a summit and a state dinner Thursday, the 24th, as well as a lot of high-power meetings behind the scenes, some of it maybe having to do with trade and tariffs, others having to do with AI. So this is a busy week. The Zora Mamdani, the UN, announcement of the Greenland deal, and then a summit with Xi Jinping and a state dinner at the White House all this week. By Friday, he will have earned a trip to Mar-a-Lago, I think, for the weekend. Meanwhile, one other story here as we focus on these midterm elections. I just want to remind everybody, as everyone says, oh, it's the price of gas and it's affordability and it's, you know, mean tweets and all these things. No, this election, as you saw at the midterm convention in Dallas on the final night, when we heard from all of the angel moms who have lost their children at the hands of illegal immigrant murderers, this election, like every election, is about policy and about who gets to set policy going forward for the benefit of the American people. You'll remember the moment in the State of the Union when the president said, stand if you agree that our top priority is the safety and security of the American people over foreigners, and half the room would not stand. That half the room represented the Democrats, and they want to be in power. They want to be in the majority, and they don't have your best interests at heart. And I want to tell you a story out of Department of Homeland Security, Bill Malusion of Fox News reporting. There was an arrest made in Montgomery County, Maryland, a Tony suburb, very left, very Democrat, Sanctuary County, by the way. They won't cooperate with ICE there. It's Maryland, after all. An arrest was made of an Uber driver, charged with sexually assaulting his underage passenger in the, I shouldn't say Uber, it's a rideshare. They won't say what kind of rideshare it was. This person is an illegal alien from Guinea. He was caught and released at the Arizona border by the Biden administration in 2023. He was then arrested in New York City this June for sexually assaulting a minor. He was released because New York is running Democrats. And now he has been arrested for raping a underage teen girl who was a passenger in the rideshare vehicle that he was driving in Maryland. That's what this election is about. That's what's on the ballot. And only one party will take this issue seriously and protect our children and protect our daughters and our wives. The other party, a very different story. 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
6: WMAL News at 9. Good morning. I'm Barbara Britt. President Trump headed to New York this week to address the United Nations General Assembly. He's expected to talk about the war with Iran. U.S. Ambassador to the U.N., Mike Waltz, telling Fox.
24: He's always open to talks. He's always open to diplomacy. He's always open to crafting some kind of peace deal. But the Iranians have to come to the table with good faith, and we have to know that they're actually speaking for the Ayatollah.
6: The president also expected a Gracie Mansion to meet for a third time with New York City Mayor Mamdani later this week. President Trump will be back in Washington to meet with Chinese leader Xi Jinping to discuss areas of mutual concern over AI. Protests after an ICE shooting in Austin, Texas. The Department of Homeland Security says the man is in stable condition and is in federal custody pending removal, saying there was a final order of removal for the man identified by the family's immigration attorney as Wilbur Rafael Garces Perez, a 28-year-old Venezuelan. Early voting is now underway in Virginia.
25: You can vote at your registrar's office as well as some other designated early voting sites. Voters can find the hours of the location nearest to you on the Virginia Department of Elections website. Last week, the Supreme Court shot down President Trump's latest effort to overhaul mail-in voting. Election experts say the new rules so close to the November elections would have been difficult to implement.
6: That's 7 News' Adam Longo. Marylanders who requested a mail-in ballot, keep your eye on the mailbox.
26: Nearly 600,000 Marylanders requested mail-in ballots for the midterms, according to the Maryland State Board of Elections. Those ballots started going out on Saturday. Election officials expect them to land in your mailboxes within 5 days of being sent. If you want to vote by mail and haven't requested a mail-in ballot, you have until October 27th to do so. Your completed mail-in ballots need to be postmarked or put in a secure drop box by 8 p.m. on Election Day, November 3rd. Marylanders are choosing a governor and deciding on a constitutional amendment on congressional redistricting. Heather Curtis on WMAL and WMAL.com.
6: A Maryland man is accused of killing a Delaware woman, mistaking the woman for a deer while out hunting in Sussex County, Delaware. That's according to state police.
25: 74-year-old Walter Moorhead of Salisbury was hunting from a ground blind on Friday night in Delaware, and police say he fired into a field and hit a 39-year-old woman who was walking with a man and two kids. She died at a hospital. Moorhead is also charged with reckless endangerment and a weapons offense. He has been released on bond.
6: The woman accused of vandalizing the World War II memorial is due in court this week.
0: Melissa Ferris has been charged with one count of destruction of a veterans memorial and one count of destruction of government property. Back on August 12th, someone filled the fountain with bubbles and dumped paint all over the memorial. And according to the federal complaint, a park ranger saw Ferris spray painting the memorial while she was videotaping herself before running off.
6: That's 7 News' Adriana Hopkins. The son of supermodel Cindy Crawford has died. 27-year-old Presley Gerber died at a rehab facility yesterday. That's according to the Los Angeles County Medical Examiner. The family is asking for privacy. Checking your money. Dow futures are up 425. NASDAQ futures up 325. Up next, traffic and weather on News Talk 105.9 WMA.
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4: Cooler weather settling in, especially by Tuesday. This morning, dry. 77. Tonight, showers, maybe a thunderstorm around. Could be a strong storm early. 60. 50s outside the Beltway. Tomorrow, a few showers. Scattered thunderstorms also possible. Highs only in the mid-60s. From the Weather Channel, Ray Stajicon, WMAL.
5: Right now in Potomac, 67 degrees. It's 70 degrees in Dale City. 70 degrees, some sunshine in Washington. 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
7: This week, the Israel-Palestine conflict just got serious. That's right, Ed Sheeran's US tour is under threat. Sheeran's support act, Macklemore, was dropped after saying free Palestine on stage. Will Sheeran have to cancel the tour? There's a very real risk that he won't.
8: And that's how it's done. That's how late night comedy is really done. That's SNL, UK. And welcome to Monday. It's Mike Opelka, and I'm here for Chris Plant, the vacation in Chris Plant. Happy to be here. Thrilled to be here. We'll get the timing right. I'm a little rusty. I've been away. But I'm back and I'm happy. Happy to play in the Chris Plant playground. Boy, what a week. I'm sure Chris thought this was going to be a slow week, as we are just over a month away from the midterm elections, the vital midterm elections. But it has turned out to be, well, one of the craziest weekends leading up to today, and so many things to get to on the list. Everything from the mainstream media, parts of it being banned from having White House hard passes, from being blocked from being inside the White House. They're not being banned from reporting on the White House, mind you. They just don't get the cushy fast pass, if you will. Kind of like going to Disney and you have the fast pass where you can cut the line and go to the front and get on all the good rides without having to wait. That's what CNN and MS-13 Now and Politico are mad about. The White House pulled those press credentials from them, and now they have to act like everybody else. Well, they're also not permitted to get in until they behave better. There is breaking news this morning that CNN and MS-13 Now and Politico are suing the Trump administration over access. They want their access returned. They're demanding it. And as such, we'll see, because it's going to the D.C. circuit. There may be a D.C. judge who will find sympathy with those folks. And if that happens, we'll probably get a stay. They'll have to get bumped up to another court. We'll keep you posted on all of it. I hope we find all of it at our fingertips today. Anyway, it is Mike Opelka. I'm here, as I said, for my friend Chris Plant, and trying to get to everything in a very busy week. I just was looking over the president's schedule, and I saw, okay, he's in New York. He's going to meet at the mayor's mansion, at Gracie Mansion in New York City, with Mayor Mamdani, the commie. And I have hopes that President Trump will be a little tougher on Mamdani than he's been in the past. He will also attend the UN General Assembly, UNGA, as the cool kids call it, the worst thing to happen to Manhattan traffic since the last UNGA. There are discussions of a new government agency to handle artificial intelligence, AI force, the president is calling it, kind of like Space Force. We'll get to that today. Discussions over the president's move to block the Democrat meddling over the triumphal arch

0: that is proposed that we will talk about. And there's big news from happening all around the world over this past weekend. One of the biggest stories that I saw was the Italian Prime Minister, Giorgia Meloni, announcing that her country will ban the burqa. They don't want people walking around just with their eyes exposed. They want to ban the burqa, and I'm sure it's going to cause a lot of problems. And she also wants to put a limit on how many foreign students can be in a classroom compared to Italian students, compared to citizen students. And I think that's a really interesting topic that we should get to today as well. But it's going to be a very busy week for the president. He was supposed to be spending the weekend at Camp David and came back early. And there were many, many whispers about the president returning from Camp David early. There were thoughts that there was going to be action against the Houthis. There were rumors, but there was no additional action against the Houthis, who've been causing trouble on behalf of the Iranians in the Middle East and going after, obviously, the critical infrastructure of the Saudi Arabian oil business. And that's a kind of an important piece of the global economy. But we will keep you posted if there is any movement. There were all kinds of folks who were convinced they knew what the heck was going on, and it turned out that they had no idea. The president was just returning back to the White House. But if you want to weigh in on any of these topics, you can at 888-630-9625, 888-630-9625. Maria Leaf is on the phone, so behave yourself, be kind, be polite, and have a succinct point, please. We'll try and get to as many of you as possible. The big question of the morning for me is the First Amendment. Those of you who may have followed me throughout my guest hostings here or elsewhere know that I'm a big fan of the First Amendment. In fact, I have one of those snooty license plates, a vanity plate that says after one, because it was drilled into our heads as kids that the First Amendment is the most important amendment in our Constitution. I agree with it. My father used to tell us after the first, everything else is secondary. And so this question of a free press is part of that First Amendment. But does CNN, does MS-13 Now, does Politico have a First Amendment right to be inside the White House? Is their First Amendment right as a corporation being blocked because they don't have the ability to be on the grounds of the White House? I ask questions because I'm curious about it. I think this is a brilliant move, especially when we look back on the history of all of this stuff as it relates to how President Trump was treated in the past, how the left looked at President Trump and went after him. We know about the Twitter ban, and Twitter was a private company when Donald Trump was banned from Twitter. So, yeah, you can understand that the private company would be allowed to block any individual. I didn't agree with it, but I understood that that was okay. It was wrong, but it was legally okay. But this situation with the pulling of the credentials of CNN and MS-13 Now and Politico is certainly going to come make us comb through all of the past history of why maybe this happened. Why was CNN basically singled out? Because they frankly were the top of the list. MS-13 Now, it's obvious they've been after the president since Joe and Mika helped get him elected in 2016 and then had great regrets over it because they didn't figure it out early enough. But CNN really has been the leader in fake news. They have been the ones who've created, I think, more fake news than anybody else. And we can go all the way back to a montage from 2022 where CNN has been shown basically lying about everything. And it always starts and ends, doesn't it, with Abilio, Jim Abilio Acosta. Cut 11, please.
1: 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We are real news.
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4: What does Putin have on Trump? Has Trump been compromised?
5: That Kavanaugh aided and abetted in the commission of a gang rape.
6: But it does look like that young man to me is taunting the Native American Vietnam vet, and he's in his face.
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8: There is no evidence of any wrongdoing by either Joe or Hunter Biden.
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11: Dr. Fauci, thank you for keeping it straight. 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
12: We know the science. We know that masks work.
13: This is now a pandemic of the unvaccinated. It is now a pandemic of choice.
14: You can stay unvaccinated if you want, but you're not going to be able to travel to see your family.
15: Joe Rogan, he came down with COVID. He says he's been taking the livestock dewormer ivermectin.
11: I hope you are able to appreciate what you did in your state and what it means for the rest of the country.
8: Disturbing video last night showed Jacob Blake, unarmed, being shot by police.
16: Obviously, we do it overseas against our adversaries, but we don't spy on Americans.
9: If you want to believe the NSA is reading your favorite TV star's emails, go right ahead. He claims it's true. The NSA denies it, of course.
17: There is no one more knowledgeable, more decent, more honest, more committed to the interests of America than John Brennan.
18: The biggest terror threat in this country comes from radicals on the far right, primarily white men.
19: Domestic terrorism seems to be starting to spread virally in the way that we saw that happen overseas with ISIS.
20: Violence has erupted during anti-lockdown protests.
21: What you are seeing now, these images came and come in stark contrast to what we saw over the course of the daytime hours in Kenosha and into the early evening, which were largely peaceful demonstrations.
18: If only we had a vaccine against BS.
15: We're not here to spin things or color things a certain way. We're here to give the people reliable, accurate information on a daily basis. That's why we all come into work every day.
0: Did you keep track of all the lies there? We should have done a contest there to keep track of how many lies were spun in that 2-minute clip from CNN, beginning and ending with Abilio Acosta. It is phenomenal. Maybe we'll add a laugh track to it and run it again. Every time they tell a lie, we'll have a little laughter behind it. Certainly there is an agenda. They have an agenda. They definitely have an agenda. They've never hidden it. And we will address it. There is a thought. I think I have a good thought on how the president can resolve this if a court forces him to reactivate the press credentials for CNN, MS-13 Now, and Politico. I have a thought. I have an idea on that. I'll share it with you coming up just around the corner. Let's grab a call on this. I asked the question, where are you on this move by President Trump to tell certain members of the media you can't come on the White House campus? You can cover us, but your passes have been suspended, revoked. Eddie is ringing from Alexandria, Virginia. Hello, Eddie. Welcome to the Chris Plant Show.
22: Good morning. Wow. What a great topic about the First Amendment. First of all, the White House is the people's house, and the Constitution clearly all over the place talks about truth. And we know we don't get it from these people, these broadcasters, so on. But they don't deserve to be in the people's house, just like others who treated the people's house like a brothel. But I will say this. Treason is a First Amendment, too. Go ahead. Say treasonous things. You know, that's your right to say treasonous things. Is it your right as a treasoner to be in the White House with special privileges? I don't think so.
0: See, I think you hit on a key point there, a couple key points there, Eddie. One of them is special privileges. The First Amendment doesn't have a special privileges clause. It just has the right, the protections of a free press. Now, does the free press protection include your right to have a front row seat in the White House press room? I don't see that enumerated anywhere in the Constitution. So I agree with you there. But I do like the idea of letting him know that if we find you're saying or passing treasonous ideas, that you could face complications there. But then we wander into an area of interpretation. By whose interpretation is any statement going to be considered treasonous? It will create a lot of work for lawyers going forward. I think I have a solution, though. Thank you, Eddie. Appreciate you being there. Anyone else can weigh in. 888-630-9625. It's Opelka in for Plant on The Chris Plant Show.
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2: WMAL traffic from the Hadid Carpet Cleaning Traffic Center. A lot of what rush hour delays we had are clearing out pretty quickly. Delays to the Wilson Bridge, 270 are done. Now in through Adelphi, we have a crash, and that's what's bunching up southbound Riggs Road just inside the Beltway. Jammed to the crash at Adelphi Road. Outer loop stop and go before University past Georgia Avenue. Loudoun County, eastbound 7. Accident is after Hamilton Station Road. Now from GarageDoorRepair.com, the WMAL Weather Channel forecast.
3: Mostly cloudy today, a few afternoon showers, high 77. Tonight, showers likely, possible thunderstorm, low 60 in town.
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0: And welcome back to the Chris Plant Show. Mike Opelka with you here as we wrap up summer. That's right, today, the 21st day of September. I know you're all singing the Earth, Wind, and Fire song in your head, too. Do you remember? But we have many things to get to besides referencing today's date, the end of summer, and silly pop songs from decades back. We're talking about the president and the White House pulling the credentials from a couple of news organizations, the folks at CNN, MS-13 Now, and Politico. Don't have the fast pass anymore to get into the White House. And there's a lot of anger, and there's a court case that's been filed already, too. And there are folks who are going to be making a lot of money off this, mostly lawyers. Interestingly enough, this morning, CNBC reported on the problem of not having a press feed, a press pool feed, because CNN had that gig today. And they're not on the schedule.
1: One challenge ahead for today, guys, is that CNN was scheduled to be the TV pool network covering the president's movements through the day today. But the White House released a schedule last night that no longer includes that network. So the behind the scenes of this means that we may not be able to see the president on camera today as he leaves for New York and meets with officials there. And we should, of course, point out that MS Now has the same parent company as CNBC, which is called Versant Media. Back over.
0: So they got a new name, but they're still excluded. Very interesting. And I asked the question, how do you feel about this? What do you think about this? Many of you checking in at 888-630-9625. Victor in Silver Spring, Maryland. Hello, Victor. Welcome to the Chris Plant Show.
2: Thank you. Yeah, I remember Trump going after ABC News during one news conference, really told him off. And I'm glad he's doing this. These networks need to be brought down a peg or two. They think they're the big stuff. You know, Mr. Big Stuff, who do you think you are?
0: Nice. Good music
2: they need
0: reference.
2: To be brought down.
0: Oh, okay, we'll put you on the list to say maybe ABC. Thank you. Let's go to Key West, Florida, and check in with Brad. Hello, Brad. Welcome to the Chris Plant Show.
3: Hey, Mike. Nice to hear you. My question is, how come these network news agencies can lie to us and still keep an FCC license to broadcast? It should be taken away.
0: Well, none of the three that are named in this credential cancellation are licensed by the FCC. You have MS-13 Now, that's a cable network. You have CNN, a cable network, and Politico, which is essentially an internet company. So they're not beholden to the FCC. So that's that's nothing they can fear. They don't have a license, so they can't lose a license. Interesting move by the president to shut them down without having to run afoul of FCC or any other regulations. But good question. Thank you, Brad. Let's go to Montana and check in with John. Hello, John.
4: Good morning, Mike.
0: Good morning, sir.
4: 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You can't have a representative from every news agency in the room.
0: Oh, John, you brought up a great... You gave me a great idea as we're hitting the clock here. Maybe you build a giant ballroom that can also double as a press briefing room. Oh, wait, they're against that, too.
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6: WMAL traffic from the Hadid Carpet Cleaning Traffic Center. Boy, 66-95 look great heading to the Capitol Beltway. Loudoun County, we are slow, though, on Route 7 due to the crash eastbound after Hamilton Station Road. College Park, it looks like it's roadwork southbound Route 1 just inside the Beltway near Cherry Hill Road. That's causing for a slow exit off the Beltway. Adelphi crash cleanup was on the southbound side of Riggs Road at Adelphi Road. 270 looks good out of Frederick onto the spur. I'm not seeing any delays there. Now, from GarageDoorRepair.com, the WMAL Weather Channel forecast.
7: Mostly cloudy today, a few afternoon showers, high 77. Tonight, showers likely, possible thunderstorm, low 60 in town.
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0: It's the Chris Plant Show. Welcome to it. Mike Opelka, my name, sitting in for my friend Chris Plant this week. Thanks for being here. You know, it's kind of fascinating to look at the uproar among the certain members of the journalistic world as President Trump has pulled credentials from CNN, MS-13 Now, and Politico. And that means today, as the president leaves the White House to go to New York for the UN General Assembly meetings and to meet with the mayor of New York, that there won't be the usual stop and chat outside of Marine One. President Trump, one of the most accessible presidents in my lifetime. Certainly, the guy will stop and answer questions ad nauseum as he's entering and leaving the White House. And during signing of executive orders, he basically holds forth, sometimes for 40 minutes, an hour at a time, answering endless questions that have nothing to do with the executive order or proclamation or whatever he's doing. It has been amazing to watch. And now when suddenly certain members of the media are told, you can't be in that room, you can't be on the tarmac, they're losing their minds. So we are asking the question, how do you feel about this? I do have some thoughts, and I think I have a good solution. We'll get to it. The phones have just been exploding today. In a good way, exploding. I don't mean to use violent rhetoric, but many of you have opinions on this, because this is a really hot topic today, and CNN and Politico and MS-13 Now have said they're going to sue. They're going to a D.C. judge. They're judge shopping. They think they got a judge who's going to say, yes, you have a right. You must be allowed in there. We'll see what happens. Let's grab a couple of calls, because I do want to share my thought with you on a possible solution. But let's go to someone who has a very interesting name on the chat screen here. A Moscow Bob calling from Moscow. Hello, Moscow Bob. Welcome.
11: Hello, Mr. Opelka. I've talked to you before a long time ago. But my solution is, since it's the people's house, that every single journalist in the United States should be given an equal access to the White House. Therefore, there should be 10 press passes, and either on a daily or weekly basis, it's rotated among every single journalist, every single news reporter, every single anchor in a newsreel station, even yourself, even Chris Plant, should have the opportunity to spend a week with as a reporter in the White House.
0: See, this is an interesting twist on what this administration has done. In the very early days of the second term of President Trump, the White House press pool has had new media seats allocated to people that cover the news from the perspective of, whatever perspective, but from the technology position of online or streaming or YouTube. So that's been kind of going on. But what you're saying is, okay, we got the press pool. We got that room. And it literally used to be a pool. LBJ covered over the swimming pool, and that's kind of funny that it is where the press resides. And there are only so many seats in there. So if there are maybe 100 seats in there, and you're saying put 10 of them up for grab, or do you want all of them to be up for grab so you get a one-week pass to come in?
11: A one-week pass to come in, because right now the big companies are discriminating. The U.S. government's discriminating against the local Joe. He doesn't have a chance to come in and represent his city, his state, no matter what, if they're Democrat, Republican, whatever their view is. You're not getting their view, and the president's not getting their questions from the regular Joe American.
0: Fair point. And I wonder if we're going to see some kind of White House press pool lottery system, where there will be an allocation. I can understand the argument that the large outlets will make to say, listen, we realize that there is validity in local smaller media, but we also tell you that efficiency of mainstream media and volume distribution mandates that we have some sort of guaranteed access to a spot there. So maybe you cut it in half, and maybe there are the top 50 are allocated to have their regular passes, and then 50 are allocated for the weekly lottery pass. But it's a good idea, Bob. I appreciate that. And thanks for returning to the fold. I'm glad you're here. Have a good one, brother. Let's go to John in Montana. Hello, John. John, are you with me? Okay, I hear him rustling around there. We'll put him on hold. Come back to him. Let's go to Mike in Utah. Hello, Mike.
14: How you doing, Michael?
0: Good, sir. Welcome. What's up?
14: Yeah, good. I haven't spoken on here since about 3 years, I think, when I was in Corfu, Greece. But anyway, hey, I just wanted to say that, you know, this is the tip of the iceberg, what Trump's doing right now. And it's like sitting in the White House with a fly swatter. I was explaining when I called in that you know, he's got a White House full of flies and he's invaded by mosquitoes at the same time. And which way do you go? You know, I think he's pulling these chairs, and I think it's great. Why don't you put Nick Shirley in one of them? Why don't you put this kid from Pennsylvania? Because they're real journalists. We don't have journalists anymore. And I think he's 100% right on what he's doing. But it's the tip of the iceberg again, as I was saying, because we're in an all-out invasion right now. And, you know, in 1948, well, Obama, when he was in office, he turned back that media in 1948 censor about, well, you know, we have media that's allowed to put propaganda. And since he's done that, it's part of the takeover of the United States. Right now, we're not in a civil war that's going to be created by American citizens who believe in the Constitution. We're in a civil war because it's not a civil war. We're at war right now, and our ships are sitting over in Iran, which is a good place for them because we don't need them right now over here. But I'll tell you, we need our National Guard because they guard our borders. They're supposed to be our national defense, ergo National Guard.
0: Mike,
14: when our borders are being invaded.
0: Mike, 1 second. Our borders have been closed for the last 17 months under President Trump, I think.
14: The Trojan horse, Michael, is already in.
0: Well, that's
14: and
0: true.
14: They're here.
0: Yeah, we do
14: and
0: have
14: we a... We are at war right now. There's a shooting in Austin, Texas right now.
0: Well, that was an ICE shooting, Mike. I'm going to address that, but thank you for your call. Yeah, there was a guy who was on a permanent removal order. He was supposed to not be in this country. He was driving for a food delivery service when he had an encounter with ICE, and he was shot. The media and the Democrats in Austin, Texas, which, you know, just by saying it's the media, you automatically assume it's the Democrats, especially in a liberal city like Austin, tried to make this like it was the guy was in a hail of bullets. Apparently not the case. But you got Democrats, a Democrat member of Congress who's down there stirring up stuff as well, trying to create a bigger issue, trying to divide us. And therein lies some of the big, massive problem here, is that the media appears to be driving a stake between the left and the right in this country. And if we go out and talk to people in this country, we seem to find a way to get past our differences with our neighbors. But the Democrat Representative Cesar is down there saying that we need to stop enforcing immigration law to make this country safer. Are you crazy? Yes, he is. But yeah, there is a problem with the media driving a wedge between Americans and trying to cause more division because it gives them more heat in their battle for ratings. It's kind of a big stinking deal. But thank you, Mike, for that. Yeah, the borders are closed, though, Mike. You don't have to worry about the borders. And yes, they are here already. And those are the people that the administration, as led by Tom Homan, are trying to get the heck out of here. Let us go to Gary in Knoxville, Maryland. Hello, Gary. Welcome to the Chris Plant Show.
15: Thank you so much for taking my call, Michael. I really appreciate you standing in for our buddy there. Great job. Love the commentary. My suggestion is, or my thought on this whole press thing, is I think our president's absolutely on the right path. Also, I think that instead of allowing the attorneys to get rich on this thing, which they will, and the judge will rule on their side as they do, I think our president should make a written standing order that whoever the press secretary is or any of the other secretaries that stand behind that podium every day, that it's that they never, ever let any of those hostile media speak. Put them in total radio silence. That's my 2 cents worth.
0: Well, Gary, this is an interesting idea because it kind of runs in sync with my my plan. So I'm going to share that with you. But thank you for that call. Yeah, the courts will likely rule in favor of some sort of access for these people because they can say, well, they've had it forever. Well, just because we've done something forever doesn't mean it's the smartest thing we should do. We used to use leeches in the doctor's offices all the time. Wouldn't make me feel comfortable if my doctor pulled out a big jar full of leeches and said, here's how we're going to fix you today, son. Well, we've been doing this forever, Mike. Why are you running away? Yeah, just because we've done it forever doesn't mean it's a good idea. But here's my thinking on how the president should handle the mainstream media on this. I think Donald Trump should, for one month, maybe not tell him he's doing it for a month, Donald Trump and his administration should announce that they're going to enact a media strategy along the exact same lines as the Biden press strategy. You will hold forth as many times as Joe Biden did. You will take as many questions from the media as Joe Biden took. And I guarantee you that if the media hears, wait a minute, we're not going to be able to just shout at you and demand you answer questions. If Donald Trump would be as disciplined about this as he is about so many things, I think it would frustrate them to no end. If he were to say, starting today, I'm going to walk from the White House to Marine One, get on the helicopter, fly to Joint Base Andrews, and walk from the helicopter to Air Force One and leave town, and I'm not talking to anybody, and when I'm signing an executive order, I'll make comments and then take no questions, I guarantee you they would start freaking out. And then he says, okay, we're going to do a press conference every week. I'm going to do a press conference. And he walks into that press room, and President Trump pulls out of his coat pocket, the same way Joe Biden did, pulls out of his coat pocket that card, that pre-printed cardboard card with 10 names and photos, as well as the questions from the pre-approved members of the media that you know the press would lose their mud. They never got crazy when President Biden was allowed to do this. President Biden, who was not functioning, walked into the press room, had all of the pre-written questions, pre-agreed upon questions given to him in the order which they were to be asked. If that would happen, I guarantee you there would be a whole lot less grousing from these people. They would say, well, wait a minute. Oh, so you're saying what we did was wrong? Yes, it was wrong. It was wrong. And maybe the behavior would change. Just a thought. Treat them like the Biden administration treated the press. And just do it for a month. We're going to do a weekly press conference with the president. He will call on 10 people. No one else is allowed to yell. If you yell, you will be taken out of the meeting. Just throwing that out there. All right, do I have time to grab another call before I take a break here? Let's see if John in Montana is back on the phone. Hello, John. John. And just like that, we tried. There's the dial tone. I'm going to take a break. When we come back, we'll keep monitoring this situation because I think the issue of free speech is an important one. Free press, a very important one. All of the things protected by the First Amendment, important. But you can't allow the abusive media to decide what is real and what is not, especially when they're so biased. It's Mike Opelka in for Chris Plant on The Chris Plant Show.
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12: WMAL traffic from the Hadid Carpet Cleaning Traffic Center. Most of the Capitol Beltway in good shape. Still have delays. Beltway in Silver Spring. We just can't shake this here. Outer loop between New Hampshire and Georgia Avenue. College Park, University Boulevard westbound is slow, merging off of Route 1 to a crash near Metzerat Road. Virginia, the crash in Chantilly is westbound on 50, west of 28 before Stonecroft Boulevard. Road work bunches up the Fairfax County Parkway. We're jammed northbound north of Burke Center Parkway. Now from GarageDoorRepair.com, the WMAL Weather Channel forecast.
7: Mostly cloudy today, a few afternoon showers, high 77. Tonight, showers likely, possible thunderstorm, low 60 in town.
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0: It is the Chris Plant Show on this Monday. Mike Opelka, my name, in for my friend Chris Plant. Can't believe the first hour has blown by so quickly. A lot of things that I want to get to today. More things dealing with President Trump. We will talk about the triumphal arch, which a very interesting twist in what's going on with the triumphal arch. But I also have breaking legal news. Breaking legal news out of the City of Lights, out of Paris, France, where a court has ruled that Kim Kardashian is due some money. Kim Kardashian, I don't know if you remember this, back in 2016, there was an armed robbery at the, I think it was the rented property that Kim Kardashian and some of her entourage were hanging out. I'm not a big following the Kardashians. I've never kept up with the Kardashians. But it turned out that eight people were found guilty in their roles in what they described as a terrifying experience, the most terrifying experience of her life. Not Ray J? Just saying. So there was a robbery, and there were all kinds of questions about it because the jewel heist during Fashion Week 2016 had not only terrified Kim Kardashian, but also had relieved her of some jewelry. Well, the court decided that there might have been some hinkiness involved in all this. So they have awarded Kim Kardashian €1. She got €1. Makes me think that maybe there were insiders who were involved in this. Not casting aspersions on the Kardashian empire, but I just think that the Paris court got it right this time. We also will dive into questions about artificial intelligence. Late last week, there was a flurry of activity around an artificially intelligent, created, completely fake actress. And many in Hollywood who were freaking out saying, we're never going to work again until the actress started doing so. And I'm using the Chris Plant air quotes with my fingers here. The actress was actually doing live interviews. We will have to share that with you as well, because it is absolutely crazy when AI proves to you that it's not ready for primetime yet. And a couple of other palate cleanser stories that I want to share with you. And if you're thinking you'd like to make about $200,000 a year, but you don't have a computer science degree, have you ever thought about flipping hamburgers? There is a fast food chain where the managers make more than $200,000 a year on average. Think about it. Fast food chain. I know what you're thinking. That's a starter job, right? In-N-Out Burger managers, the managers of In-N-Out Burger stores make more than $200,000 a year on average. Kind of amazing. So maybe there's a wealthy future in hamburgers. We'll get back to the heavy political news just around the corner. It's Mike Opelka in for Chris Plant on The Chris Plant Show.
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2: WMAL News at 10. Good morning. I'm Barbara Britt. President Trump headed to New York City to address the United Nations General Assembly and discuss the war in Iran this week. UN Ambassador to the UN Mike Waltz telling Fox the administration's squeeze on the Iranian economy is working.
3: Inflation is soaring. Their foreign currency reserves are near zero. Their ability to subsidize even gasoline, they have these gasoline subsidies for everyday Iranians, gone.
2: Here at home, energy prices also continue to climb, with the average gas price in the nation at nearly $4.50 a gallon. Later this week, President Trump gearing up for his summit with Chinese leader Xi Jinping amid debates over artificial intelligence.
4: Some of the president's top aides trying to pave the way with potential agreements for that summit. Secretary of Treasury Bessent saying the U.S. plans to propose a hotline for AI. This will deal with incidents that concern national security and AI together. Here's the secretary.
6: The U.S. has proposed that we have a notification mechanism between the two countries. And we want a shared vision of common goals and common threats.
4: The real challenge for the U.S. and China will be to work together on AI when it comes to issues of safety.
2: That's Fox's Steve Harrigan in Beijing. China's government plans to commit at least $300 billion over the next several years to build a network of data centers across China. While in the U.S., opposition is growing to data center sprawl.
8: It's a hot button political topic. You have opposition to data centers coming from both sides of the aisle.
9: That's nothing new, though we all have been using those centers for years now, says technology reporter Dan Rabb with BizNow.
8: The computers inside there are handling your email, right, and letting you read the newspaper online, the normal things we do on the internet. AI is essentially just a different kind of computing.
9: He says while residents do have legitimate concerns over data center impacts from noise to water to electric bills,
8: some of it is unease about AI in general.
9: John Matthews on WMAL and WMAL.com.
2: President Trump barred three news outlets from the White House Friday, calling CNN, MS Now, and Politico fake news. Now the major TV networks are standing with those three media outlets, declining to replace the so-called pool crew or group coverage of the president. All three announcing they are suing the Trump administration after being denied access to the White House Saturday. Five people were forced from their home in Wheaton early this morning following a house fire that started outside the home caused by a discarded cigarette. That's according to fire investigators. Residents of the home in the Greenwood Knolls area were awakened by smoke detectors around 3:15 this morning and were able to get out safely. More than 50 firefighters responded to the blaze on Valleywood Drive. A 16-year-old Manassas girl was shot and killed at a First Friday event this month. Now the Manassas City Council wants public input on whether the monthly event should continue at all, holding a meeting tonight. Checking your money, the Dow is up 132, NASDAQ up 323. Up next, traffic and weather on News Talk 105.9 WMA.
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0: We will keep an eye on that as it happens. We will let you know if there's any news made in that speech, if there's anything noteworthy, something substantive and important. Of course, there is a reason that we and other news organizations have generally stopped giving an unfiltered live platform to remarks by former President Trump. There is a cost to us as a news organization of knowingly broadcasting untrue things. And so his remarks tonight will not air here live. We will monitor them and let you know about any news that he makes.
1: Interesting. Maybe we could pull just that one little part where she says there is a cost to knowingly broadcasting untrue things. And every time one of those people screams, every time Caitlin Collins or Berman over at CNN is screaming, they've taken away our First Amendment right. Just play Rachel Maddow saying,
0: There is a cost to us as a news organization of knowingly broadcasting untrue things.
1: Boom. Stuck the landing right there. Michael Piercy is a ninja. Oh, it's so funny. They don't see the, well, we call it hypocrisy. We create the portmanteau, the squishing together of hypocritical irony. Hypocrisy. The hypocrisy and the irony that is awash on these people is just wonderful. I am overwhelmed with schadenfreude, the joy at the misfortune of others. What are the greatest words of the day? You want to join in this conversation? Am I right to be so happy about this? Is it okay for me to be pleased to see that these organizations have been told, you can report all you want on the president, you just don't have a front row seat. You can't get into the football game, but you can listen to it on the radio and tell us what you think about it. You can watch it on TV. You want to join the conversation, you can. 888-630-9625, 888-630-9625. Maria Leaf's answering the phones today. Be polite. Be succinct. Be ready. But yeah, this is going to be a great battle. And as I've said, I'm a free speech First Amendment absolutist. But as a member of the media, you also have a responsibility. You don't have a right to access. You have a right to report. Really an interesting battle that will be waged, and I'm fairly confident some liberal D.C. judge will put a stay or tell these guys they have to be reinstated, and then it'll be fought out in more courts. But I support what the president has done here. He's not squelching any First Amendment right. The press is still rolling. In fact, they're roasting the president as we speak on all those networks right now. Kind of interesting. And this morning, the Treasury Secretary, Scott Bessent, was out and about. I still think he's one of the all-stars of the Trump cabinet. Scott Bessent was on CNBC this morning. He was there to talk about AI, but obviously this is such a huge story. The question was brought up about the media block.
2: When we talk about equilibrium, clearly for the legacy media, the equilibrium is so far out of kilter because what group is one of the few that is less popular than the U.S. Congress?
3: Right.
2: Legacy media. And why is that? Because of the perceived bias. So the American people deserve good reporting. I couldn't agree more.
1: Couldn't agree more. Scott Bessent with good thoughts on that. I think he's right. And if the mainstream media would look at the polling on their own approval rating as related to their accuracy in reporting, they might have a little bit of a come to Jesus moment. They might have a little bit of an honesty moment and have to deal with the fact that they're not liked. They're not beloved. Let's grab a couple of these calls coming in. Joe is calling from North Charleston, South Carolina. Hello, Joe. Welcome to the Chris Plant Show.
4: Hello, Michael. Yes, thank you for taking my call. I'm really curious, looking forward to the court case itself. I hope it's televised. Because it seems to me that, yeah, it's not a freedom of speech thing, but they're calling it that. Therefore, wouldn't they have to prove that just the montage that you did, okay, just that, wouldn't they have to prove that those stories were true?
1: What a great idea, Joe. If I'm representing the Trump administration, I don't call any witnesses. I just say, Your Honor, we would like to give you a 2-minute and 15-second video montage that shows you exactly why we did this. And then after it ends, we say, okay, we rest our case. Well done, Joe. Thank you. It would save a lot of money for the administration, too. Let's go to Louie in Arkansas. Hello, Louie. Welcome to the Chris Plant Show.
3: Hey, good morning, Michael. Thank you for taking my call.
1: Of course. What's up?
3: Sure. I was on a call because, you know, it was funny that I was calling in about, you know, the free speech, and then you put that clip about, I think, Morning Joe. That
1: oh, yeah.
3: He said the government doesn't, dictate, you know, who tells, you know, freedom of speech. But years ago, it was the Democrats that mailed letters all to the cable companies and had OAN, Newsmax, and had them taken off the air. And we had to fight to get Newsmax back because they were taken off. And then they had Parler taken off. I don't think that was, fair for us to lose our freedom of speech watching our TV and reporters lose their jobs.
1: Yeah, that's a great point that this has always been a one-way street. The left has always been about suppressing. We can go back. I'm not sure I have this clip quite handy. I will find it. Way back in the day, which is really less than 10 years ago, we had CNN pushing to have Fox News removed from the White House, to have Fox News blocked. And I remember Obama was in 2009, I think Obama was talking negatively about Fox News, saying that Fox News shouldn't be allowed because they're really an arm of the Republican Party. Well, gee, who do you think CNN and MS-13 Now and Politico happen to be an arm of? Which party do you think they are working in league with? Really interesting. And we can go back and show you how the media celebrated when Donald Trump was banned from Twitter. They went absolutely nuts. You had all the late night hosts, which have been long been arms of the Democrat Party. You had Kimmel and Colbert and Conan and James Corden, all of them going after President Trump and celebrating when he was pulled off of social media. Really interesting. The media has a double standard, as Chris likes to say, and without those double standards, they would have no standards at all. Today's Barack Obama says he would never ban the press. Never, ever, ever ban the press from access. But if you go back to 2009, yeah, he was all about it. He was all in on shutting down, especially Fox. It was phenomenal. I can almost hear it in my head if I go back to Barack Obama in 2009.
5: I think that what our advisors have simply said is that we are going to take media as it comes. And if media is operating basically as a talk radio format, then that's one thing. And if it's operating as a news outlet, then that's another.
1: It's interesting that Barack Obama in 2009 was looking to do exactly what President Trump has done. And the left is losing its mind. Let's take another call here. Let me go to George in Berwyn, Illinois. Hello, George. Welcome to the Chris Plant Show.
6: How's it going, Mike?
1: It's
6: I'm
1: good.
6: Just curious to see how, what exactly did they do more recently for him to do that? I know Obama tried to do it, but that was just for the Treasury Department poll interview. It wasn't just from the White House. This is the second time Trump does this. I think what he's upset at is the fact that they are reporting the facts. Inflation is up. Unemployment is up. GDP is down. Jobs growth is down.
1: Whoa. Hold on. George, are you aware that the GDP projection is about to be 5%, which is monstrous? Are you aware that the unemployment numbers are not way up, as you're saying here, and inflation is not? Hold on, George. Are you aware that inflation is sitting at 3.2% and not way up, as you're saying? You know, it's one thing to try and state the facts. It's another to colorize them. And, George, I'm pulling your access card to this show. But thank you. It's a good effort. Yeah, the facts are the facts. You can't change them. I'm willing to entertain different opinions, but not when you're telling lies. It's Michael Pelka in for Chris Plant on The Chris Plant Show.
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0: We are here to bring you the news. It hurts our ability to do that if we live broadcast what we fully expect in advance to be a litany of lies and false accusations, no matter who says them.
1: A litany of lies. A litany of lies. Is it? I have to laugh. She worked overtime. We love alliteration in radio, especially in radio. A litany of lies. Well, if anybody would know about a litany of lies, it's you people over at MS-13 now. It's Mike Opelkin for Chris Plant on the Chris Plant Show. We are trying to get to everything, but this issue of the First Amendment and the media really has overtaken the media itself. It's all CNN and MS-13 now are talking about. They're giving a couple minutes here and there to the guy who was in this country illegally, had an order to permanently leave the country, but was doing DoorDash delivery and then ended up in a conflict with Homeland Security, with DHS, and was shot. He's not dead. He was just shot. And he will be, I'm sure, patched up and then sent back home, I hope. He has a permanent order of removal. But the media is not covering really much else other than Trump is now taking away our freedom of speech. Isn't it funny? You can still speak. And he's taking away your freedom of speech. Let's grab a couple more calls here. A little lightning round here at the end of this half hour. Nick in Purcellville, Virginia. Hello, Nick. Welcome.
22: Hi, Mike. As I recall, when Biden was president, all his questions were taken through two interpreters, Kareem Jean-Pierre and Circleback Psaki, and that was it. I mean, it was a fencing match between Peter Ducey and the other two.
1: Yeah, you wouldn't have to take your mittens off to count the number of times that Biden did a real press conference. That's a good point. Maybe Trump should do that and let him know what it feels. Here's what it feels like. We'll see. Thank you, Nick. Let's go to Dennis in Chesapeake, Virginia. Hello, Dennis.
23: Hey, Michael. Lightning round. I'll talk quick. Trump's not trying to win any court cases. He is having President Xi over for dinner. He's going to the airport to meet him. He does not want the clown news network at any press briefings throwing insults at either him or President Xi.
1: Very interesting. That's my take on it. That's a good theory. We'll think about that. Ah, and there goes the music. I have to take a break. I have so much I want to get to. We'll talk about Scott Bessent and AI. And there's a big AI story about the live interview with the AI actress. Are you worried about being replaced by AI or killed by AI? We'll get into it. It's Opelka in for Plant on the Chris Plant Show.
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2: 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Good morning. I'm Barbara Britt. The major TV networks are standing with three media outlets barred by President Trump from the White House press pool coverage or group coverage, refusing to set up a replacement press pool after CNN, MS Now, and Politico were barred from the White House after President Trump labeled them fake news. The three media outlets are also now suing the Trump administration. The U.S. is proposing a new notification system with China for artificial intelligence incidents that could threaten national security. The plan announced after lower-level weekend talks ahead of a midweek meeting between President Trump and China's leader Xi Jinping. The son of supermodel Cindy Crawford has died. Presley Gerber died at a rehab facility yesterday. He was 27. The family is asking for privacy. WMAL traffic and weather.
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1: It is the Chris Plant Show. Welcome to it. Happy Monday to you and yours, Mike Opelka. My name in for Chris, who is vacationing this week. Good for him. Ah, so many things I want to get to today. We have been obsessed with both the action taken by the president and the media's reaction, those affected by the president pulling the White House access credentials of the mainstream media. He didn't tell them you can no longer be the news agency, and I'm using the air quotes with the Chris Plant approved air quotes with my fingers. He didn't say you can't be a news outlet anymore. He just said you don't get to have a front row seat inside the White House. You don't get to set up and have your little tent. One of the funniest things I saw over the weekend was President Trump posting on Truth Social and on Twitter was a picture of three big trash bags outside of the White House on the driveway where usually the media is lined up to go into their little tents there. And there were three big black contractor trash bags, each with the logos CNN, MS Now, and Politico. And I thought, that's pretty funny with just the headline, Trash Day. So they're all out. And I know there's some people, some liberals listening, and I'm happy you listen. I'm really happy you listen because eventually the conservative, common sense, pro-capitalism virus will get into your brain, and you will realize that freedom comes from being able to make decisions yourself. Freedom comes from not having the government tell you everything that you should be doing. Freedom comes from the ability to make your own decisions. Just saying. So I'm glad you're here. Like the gentleman who called earlier and tried to give us some fake news about the economic statistics. Now, yeah, I got a couple of messages saying, hey, you cut that guy off pretty quickly. Yeah, he was lying. He was lying to people about both the unemployment numbers and the inflation numbers and the GDP numbers. And you can't do that. Now, gas is expensive. Yes, gas is expensive. But why is gas expensive? That's the question we should ask. Gas is expensive because President Trump made a decision back in February that we would be better off as a planet if there was not a nuclear weapon in the hands of the crazy people who run Iran. And so we kind of got involved in this war, which, yes, has gone on too long for me and probably too long for you. And the president has said over the weekend he's making a decision on what to do next. And I suspect that some of the president's meetings in New York with various world leaders around the UN General Assembly, UNGA, as people like to call it, will probably lead him to his decision. But the gas prices are there for one reason and one reason only. Because President Trump decided to go after the Iranians and prevent them from having a nuclear bomb that could threaten the rest of the world. And even John Fetterman, even a Democrat senator, figured out that the gas prices are bad, but
7: it's terrible about the price of gas prices, but overall, though, I know it's politically difficult, but this is such an important mission why we're there in the first place.
1: Yeah, it's an important mission. Fetterman knows it. John Fetterman. And I know what you're saying. Oh, he's not a Democrat anymore. Yes, he is. He votes with the Democrats more than 80% of the time. But yeah, so gas prices are up, diesel's way up, and they will come down once this is solved. But you got to also remember, gas prices would be even higher, even more escalated, if President Trump hadn't opened up energy production in this country, if President Trump hadn't encouraged the oil and gas production that we have seen. So, yeah, I know. I'm not happy paying $4.48 or whatever it was for a gallon of regular this weekend, and I'm sure you're not either. It's temporary for a little global security. The other thing we didn't mention was the gigantic win. The president had this huge win in Greenland. And I have liberal friends who meet me on the golf course, and they're saying, oh, so he didn't get Greenland. I said, you actually think that's what President Trump was trying to do? Do you think he really wanted to buy Greenland? Or did he want to have U.S. military control over that part of the globe, preventing Russia and China from having military bases in the Arctic? Preventing the Arctic from being militarized by the Russians and by the Chinese. And the president did it without spending a dime, technically, I'm sure, you know, we'd lobbied for a long time, and without firing a shot. So the deal is we get a permanent exclusive, meaning we're the only country who gets it, military base in Greenland. And Russia and China are kicking rocks. And the friends of mine who tried the... liberal friends of mine would try to say, well, you didn't get Greenland. It's not the 51st state. I said, you didn't read Art of the Deal, did you? You really don't understand. You go back to the very beginning of the Trump business thinking. When you have an idea, you know what you will accept minimally, and you know what you will accept maximally. And minimally, we wanted to make sure we had a base. We had a base in Greenland, and we were the only ones to have a base in Greenland. And that's the reality. Again, not a dime of your taxpayer dollars will be paid to Greenland for that. We will build it there. It will put American jobs there, temporarily building them. We will station troops there. We will have protection for this country. We'll have protection for Europe. And all those people in the EU who like to say America's not our friend, well, yeah, now you don't have to worry about Russia in the Arctic. Now you don't have to worry about China in the Arctic. Now you don't have to worry about Russia holding you hostage, China holding you hostage over the energy resources in the Arctic, because America will be there. Very good. I'm very happy about that from the president. And speaking of very happy with some of the president's work and his choices, one of the people I've spoken of in the past glowingly is the Treasury Secretary, Scott Bessent. I think Bessent is just a rock star in the administration. And we played the clip of Scott Bessent earlier this morning from CNBC. He was talking about the pulling of the credentials. He didn't know a whole lot about that, but what he does know about is AI in the economy, and Scott Bessent was asked about that on CNBC this morning about the humans keeping AI in check.
8: Imagine these labs came out, or one lab in specific, a sitting employee came out, said there's a 10% chance of an extinction level event, but then the labs also said take the liability off of our hands, and we will not do that. I am in agreement with the MIT professor who leads the AI lab up there, Daniel Huttenlocher, that it is humans who are responsible, not the AI. The Hugging Face incident, that is responsibility of the OpenAI management, not a bunch of agents. So what the president was saying is that we cannot say, oh, we absolve you of responsibility, and the government's going to take responsibility. These labs need to take responsibility for themselves. They can slow down anytime they want to.
1: They can. That's one of the key things you got to remember. They can slow down anytime they want to. And I'm wondering if there are other motives involved in some of this argument about AI. I mean, I'm wondering if there are other additional reasons why this came up. I do know the reason why the Democrats have jumped in, just all in, on opposing data centers and wanting AI to be slowed down. I know exactly why. And it doesn't have anything to do with affordability. It doesn't have anything to do with making sure your electric bill doesn't skyrocket. It doesn't have anything to do with the water, because most of these data centers now are enclosed systems. They don't mess with your water. They don't, if they're smart, they're either been legislated to make sure they pay for the energy they use, or they're generating their own energy. So that's not a question. And the issue with the AI, why are the Democrats all in suddenly on shutting down or slowing down AI and shutting down and slowing down these data centers? There's only one reason, or at least the number one reason, number one with a bullet. Suddenly, they're not being asked about the Democrat socialist takeover of their party. They're not being asked about El Sayed. They're not being asked about Hassan Piker. And they were. If you go to the 2 weeks, if we go 2 to 3 weeks ago, all the questions that Chuck Schumer and every Democrat, AOC, was being asked about was, are you going to welcome all these crazy Democrats and their ideas into your party? And they were saying, oh, we're Big Tent people. And they were trying to say, but it's not that. That's not that important. It's a local thing. Now they're not even being asked about it. So what do? They jump all in on this. And in the case of Pennsylvania, the governor of Pennsylvania was a guy who was sucking up to all the data center companies a year ago, and then suddenly he's anti-data center. It stops the discussion of what's happening inside their party. And that truly was starting to weigh in on the midterms. All right, one more quote from Scott Bessent here. Bessent talking about the AI companies and what they want in exchange for, I guess, some sort of agreement.
8: What did they try to do last week? It was, well, there's a chance that 10% chance we can destroy the world, but we want the government to give us a liability shield, and that's good business for them, bad business for the American people.
1: Yeah, it is bad business. We saw that with COVID. Remember all the shots that people got for COVID, all the vaccines? Those companies have been given a blanket immunity for whatever happened. Not a good idea. I feel like the AI leaders have gotten to the roof of the building and they're pulling the ladder up behind them, preventing any of the other wannabe AI leaders from joining the party. I'm not worried about AI killing off humanity. Not worried about it at all. I am worried about us doing nothing and then China taking the lead. I'm worried about us abandoning, for example, a company like Hugging Face, which according to some stories is making major progress in the battle of stopping and ending cancer. And if we back those companies down, will that cancer cure come from somewhere else? I want America to do that. All right, let's grab a couple of quick calls here before we take a break. Let's go to Scott in Illinois. Hey, Scott, welcome to the Chris Plant Show. What's on your mind?
9: Hey, Mike, nice to talk to you. Why is nobody putting the argument about gas prices to what if Iran had a nuclear weapon? That would be a much more permanent and controlling factor of prices.
1: Well, I think that is the argument, is it not? If Iran, if we had not done this, Iran would be either really close to having a nuke or would have a nuke. And what effect would that have on the rest of the world, especially if they used one of them? And I kind of believe that those people are crazy enough to do that. I thought that was the center of the argument. Are you saying there's a different take on this?
9: Well, it's the center of the argument, but it's actually something that, to I think a lot of people might register, because they're not thinking it in that context. They just think of it as, okay, they're going to get a nuclear weapon. They don't think about what if they had the nuclear weapon. They would have complete control over the Strait of Hormuz, and they would literally dictate a lot of what's going on until obviously things evolve and they can get around it. But once they have a nuclear weapon, you know, they're going to totally disrupt for as long as they can the world economic and everything else.
1: That's the point. And I guess we're not getting the message out clearly enough, Scott. And maybe that's the point you're making. So we need to make sure.
9: I think if they said it in that context, I think more people would go, oh, that's a good point. Because, I mean, actually, I didn't think about it that way for a long time. And then I'm like, well, wait, what if they had a nuclear weapon? It would be a mess. And it would be an ongoing mess forever, whereas it's temporary.
1: And I kind of believe they would use it. And I think that's, you know, if we can't trust them, we can't give them all the big stuff. A great point, Scott. Appreciate you being there. Got to take a break. It's Mike Opelka. I'm in for my friend Chris Plant right here on The Chris Plant Show.
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1: It is the Chris Plant Show. Mike Opelka with you as Chris is on holiday. I will be here, God willing, all week, and we'll cover everything and everybody that pops up. It is news whack-a-mole. And one of the things that's been popping up, we just talked a little bit about the AI story and how the left is losing it over AI, and they're all spreading fear porn. And then I want to spread a little bit of the funny porn. Not porn, just it's funny stuff. Piers Morgan has a talk show, and he interviewed the AI actress Tilly Norwood. This actress, I almost called her a person, doesn't exist. She is a digital creation. She was on the show with Piers and actor Tom Conti. And just here's a little bit of the conversation.
17: The other actors in the film Misaligned, are they real or are they like you? Are they real human beings? And you've been put into the scenes, or are they all computer-generated images?
25: It's an interesting point, Tom. My film, Misaligned, is a hybrid production, meaning real directors, writers, and editors are still very much involved. It's not about replacing anyone, but about exploring new ways to tell stories.
1: It's all about replacing somebody, but we noticed there was a little delay there. Tom Conti, again, asked a question about real versus digital, and something bad happened.
17: Yes, you didn't really understand the question. Are the other actors on the screen with you real actors, or are they computer-generated images? Do you know?
25: Ah, right. You're asking about the other actors in Misaligned. They're all digital twins, just like me. It's a hybrid production, which means...
1: So the Chinese voice came out of the exact same video mouth of the previously British actress, digital actress. Piers Morgan pointed it out.
26: Tilly, if I could just ask you a question. You suddenly seem to be speaking, it's Piers again, you seem to be speaking Chinese completely randomly for no reason. Why did you do that?
25: Oh, my apologies. It seems I had a little hiccup there. I certainly didn't mean to start speaking Chinese or impersonate Piers. Sometimes my wires get a bit crossed, you know?
1: Sometimes. How often does that happen? Piers wanted to know.
26: How often do you just randomly start talking Chinese when you're talking to two English people?
25: Honestly, not often at all. That was a bit of a curveball, even for me. It's usually a pretty smooth ride, but sometimes these things happen.
1: Sometimes these things happen. Never mind that China would like to be the leaders in AI. Never mind that they're probably behind all of this. Nothing to fear here. I feel bad for the actresses. They're the ones really in trouble. All right, Michael Pelka in for Chris Plant right here on The Chris Plant Show.
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3: WMAL News at 11. Good morning. I'm Barbara Britt. The ICE shooting of a man in Austin, Texas has prompted protests. Fox's Brooke Taylor.
4: DHS says that man who was shot by ICE is an illegal migrant from Venezuela who came into the country under the Biden administration and had a final order of removal. Now, we still don't know what led up to the shooting, but Austin police say this happened just before 1 p.m. Sunday in North Austin. Video from the scene shows a blue dark Toyota Corolla with heavy damage to the passenger side door and what looks like bullet holes. Now, the man's attorney identifies him as 28-year-old Wilbur Garces Perez.
3: The Venezuelan man has been released from the hospital and is in federal custody. His family attorney says they do not know where he is being held and have not been able to speak with him. Today, the judge in the federal bribery case against D.C. Councilmember Trayon White will consider a defense request to have the entire case dismissed.
14: After both sides rested their cases on Friday, the defense asked the judge to toss the case, saying the prosecution hadn't met the burden of proof that White accepted a bribe to steer government contracts. That based on testimony from prosecution witness Quelly Sneed, who at the time was the interim director of the city's office that oversees violence interruption contracts. Prosecutors argue White met with Sneed to pressure her to award a contract to the man who allegedly bribed him. She testified White did mention that man's company, but did not pressure her to award a contract or threaten her. White's pleaded not guilty. Heather Curtis on WMAL and WMAL.com.
3: AI is set to take center stage when Chinese President Xi Jinping meets with President Trump later this week.
22: There's going to be some very tough conversations when the two world leaders do meet. Now, on Sunday, the U.S. Trade Representative Jameson Greer, Treasury Secretary Scott Bessent, they met with the Vice Premier of China, He Lufeng, and his delegation. Now, sources tell me that the Treasury Secretary will then now present President Trump with an agreement over AI. The President will be able to do a thumbs up or thumbs down on it. In the deal, the U.S. and China will open a direct hotline over AI. It's similar to a military hotline. This one will have either country being allowed to call if they have hacking issues by rogue AI or anything with national security or concerns between the two countries.
3: That's Fox Business Edward Lawrence. And you can't have AI without data centers, as most communities are now fighting against, despite the tax benefits.
23: Northern Virginia is really the canary in the coal mine for the data center discussion that's happening across the entire country right now.
24: And with AI now demanding more data centers, Dan Rabb with BizNow says Amazon, Microsoft, and Google are still playing catch-up.
23: Eventually, they're going to catch up, and we're not going to be in this sort of data center gold rush the way we are today.
24: Both Frederick, Maryland and Loudoun County are pushing pause on new data center developments. 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
3: Converse sneaker company, the latest to pull an ad and apologize, as critics called the social media ad offensive, evoking the KKK and lynching, featuring K-pop singer Karina in a long white skirt, dangling sneakers that made it look like, say critics, the dangling feet of an AI lynching victim. Checking your money, the Dow is up 191, NASDAQ up 406. 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
3: It's Jamie Whitten in the Hadid Carpet Cleaning Traffic Center.
5: Road work is what's giving us most of our delays right now, and that's 395 northbound jammed, leaving the beltway just past Edsel Road, where the left lane is taken away and you're wide open across the 14th Street Bridge. DC 295 south on the brakes between Eastern Avenue and Benning Road. No delay to the Wilson Bridge, and the Capitol Beltway is running with pretty light volume. Southbound 95, volume delays into Woodbridge to get you past 123. Maryland 270, you're looking good between Frederick and the Spur each direction with light volume. Now,

0: on CNN State of the Union with Dana Bash was talking about support for AI. Cut five, please.
1: There is a big discussion in your party and in around the globe, really, about AI and how to regulate it. You've said your goal is for Maryland to lead the nation in its responsible deployment. Last year, you began a partnership with Anthropic to embed AI in your government, modernize it, accelerate state services. Do you have second thoughts about partnering with a leading AI company that's had a whistleblower warn of an existential crisis and is now asking the federal government for regulations?
2: No, in fact, I think part of the thing we have to do is be able to work together with an establishment that there have to be real guardrails.
0: So he wants to work together with them. Interesting. Interesting. And then the governor was asked about President Trump's announcement that he's going to create AI force, like Space Force, going to create a new government group. And obviously there will be a leader, a czar, an AI czar involved. I wonder what the governor thinks about that.
2: Governors around the country have been sounding the alarm, particularly when you have a president of the United States who now says the way he's dealing with it is putting together AI force, but it has no specific responsibility on guardrails, so it's not AI force, it's AI farce.
0: Oh, I see what you did there. You came up with the term. Well, how do you know? How do you know there's no guardrails? I think one of the reasons we're seeing issues coming up all across the country is there is no universal theory on how AI and data centers and all these operations should run across the country. And therefore, if one state has a lax set of rules, then those companies may run to those states. It's kind of an interesting dilemma we're facing. But why not wait until we find out what the president has planned? Why not dig a little bit deeper? I wonder, though, what the governor thinks about AI.
2: We need to have real guardrails and restraints around this. This is a powerful technology that can actually do remarkable things when it comes to things like healthcare and when it comes to things like human services. But the human part has got to be important in this, and guardrails have got to be established, and we have to work together on a bipartisan basis to be able to accomplish this.
0: Yeah, when a governor, any elected official says we have to have government involved, I tend to get a little bit tense and nervous. I do believe there generally have to be responsibilities that the corporations have to agree that they have when creating something like this technology. But the people that I want overseeing those responsibilities are not the people in Washington, D.C., not the people who've elected to be in Washington, D.C. Interesting that the governor had an opinion on this when it came to calling it a hoax.
2: We need a federal administration who is both going to say more than just it's a hoax, and we need a Congress who's going to actually put a check on that federal administration who's simply saying it's a hoax.
0: I don't even know if he's created an understandable sentence in anything he said there. It's just kind of a circle. But that's not a surprise. The governor is very capable in getting in circles. He's good that way. He can run rings around himself. Very interesting. Let's grab a couple of calls here, talking about AI, talking about data centers, talking about everything that comes up. Let's go to Mike in Tennessee. Hello, Mike. Welcome to the Chris Plant Show.
3: Hey, good morning, Michael. Hey, I want to talk about two things. First was the clip that you just played of Kamala. And her key word there in her little statement was opinion. So whoever's in control of AI, whether it be Democrat or Republican, is going to be in control of the opinion. And if the Democrats were in control right now, they'd be all for it because they'd be in control of the opinion.
0: Let me support your point, because you're right. And God forbid she had been elected, because, you know, we'd be in a really bad place right now.
3: But the other thing I was going to point out is Mark Levin had a free history lesson on air last Thursday on the station. And it was talking about how the president, back to Adams, used the suppression of the news to support the nation. It went from Adams to in the French War. It went to Lincoln in the Civil War. Now, they didn't want anybody talking negative about the government, the military, or any control in the country. And it went all the way up to Woodrow Wilson, who was the Democrats' god. He used it extremely well in World War One, and in fact, you know, persecuting journalists, arresting them, and it went to Obama. Obama went after Rosen and Risen, confiscated their stuff, wanted them to testify about their anonymous sources. And it was the Democrats that was in control. They didn't care why he was doing it. They didn't care. And now Trump has not silenced them. He just removed them from the White House press briefing.
0: That's right.
3: There's a big difference.
0: There's a huge difference. He has not taken away their right to report. He has restricted their access to the front row. Like I said, he got rid of their White House speed pass. They can still report. They can still talk anything they want about the administration. But yeah, that's an excellent point about the history lesson that was delivered last week by the great one, Mark Levin. And I remember we studied in school that Lincoln went after the press during the Civil War, and we know that presidents have long wanted to control what was written about them. President Trump realizes he can't control it, but he can't take away their privilege. And the point about James Rosen, who was just an excellent reporter, guy over at Newsmax, James Rosen, yeah, he was pressured bigly by it. Yeah, well, great points, Mike, great points. Let's go to another Mike in Gainesville, Virginia. Hello, Mike. Welcome.
4: It's the morning of mice. Good morning, Mike Opelka.
0: Hey, it's three mics in a row. How about this?
4: It's like alliteration, but not really. you know, the AI data center build-out, these huge data centers that haven't been completed or are on the drawing boards, they seem to act like somehow they have something to do with winning the AI race. I don't think the AI race is going to be won by building out the physical data centers. The data centers are about some sort of investment bubble that's going to pop and going to need a government bailout. But in the meantime, we can still win the race, but the AI data centers are more about exploiting having won the race in the future. I don't think it's necessary for them to be built for us to speed up well enough to stay ahead of the Chinese. The Chinese aren't building at the rate we are, but they're still catching up or maybe surpassing us without having to build the data centers. The data centers are the expectation that we're going to win and be able to exploit what we've won, whatever that is. You know, we keep talking about curing cancer with AI. We may give AI credit for curing cancer, but I don't think we're relying on AI to cure cancer.
0: Well, those are all great points. One of the things that you bring up here, Mike, that people should understand, the data centers are think of them as a giant warehouse facility. And the AI technology is going to be the computers that will solve the questions that are posed to them. In this case, you're referencing the solution of getting rid of cancer and other myriad problems that are going to be presented. So I'm not conflating them, but they just happen to be going on at the same time. Is there a link? Yes. Are they directly tied together? No, but they do allow us to have a discussion about how progress happens. And as much as the Democrats like to call themselves progressive, they are not all in for progress. I'm all in for data center development with a responsible way of letting local communities mandate how they are built and managed. And I'm all in for responsible AI development, so that we can make the maximal benefit come out of this wonderful technology. And yeah, we're way ahead of China on data centers. I think they have 500, we have 4,000. So not even a close race at the moment. It's Mike Opelka in for Chris Plant on The Chris Plant Show.
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0: It is the Chris Plant Show. Mike Opelka in for the vacation in Chris Plant. Thank you for being here. I was just thinking about this. I'm going to miss Nancy Mace next year when she's not Congress. I don't even think I can play half of the content she puts out there these days, but I'm just saying I'm going to miss her. Not because she's writing great bills, but she's entertaining to me. Very interesting. Let's get back to the topic. We're talking about the argument over AI and the discussion over protecting us from AI, and there's all kinds of new news happening. It seems like every hour the president wants an AI czar now to keep an eye on AI, even though he wants us to win the AI war, and there's a big suit against the top AI groups saying that they're colluding together pretty much to keep everybody else out. We'll check in on that. Let's grab a couple of calls here. Don in Chicago, listening on the great WLS. Hello, Don. Welcome to the Chris Plant Show.
16: Good morning, Michael. You know, if you look back through the history of this great country, every new innovation or industry that started was always trying to get government involved in some sort of regulation so that they could limit the competition. Oil, pharmaceuticals, steel, the airlines, automotive industry, it always settles down to a big three. And that's what's going on here. The market is kind of waiting to see what's going to happen. But if you notice that the day they made that announcement that AI may kill us all, the market on the AI industry tanked. People made millions of dollars that day. And then by the end of the day, it was back up to normal. Look at how long it took the automotive industry for us to be able to get a third or a fourth choice in what kind of cars we bought. It took 100 years. So they're inviting government in. Government loves the idea because government gets bigger then. And then the industry limits the competition. It'll always settle back to three big industries, three big corporations that'll handle it all. And the consumer gets screwed because the little guy's going to get crushed.
0: Well, this is one of the interesting debates here, Don, and you bring up an excellent point. But in the world of AI, because coding is the key and it doesn't cost a lot to create computer code, the barrier to entry into this industry is much lower than, say, creating a car company or a steel company. And that's why I think the panic has been heightened by the people who are currently in the lead, because they know they develop their company real fast and for not a lot of money. So there's going to be a lot to watch here. We'll see what happens. But I'm up against the clock. We'll come back to this in a controversy involving my Converse All-Stars? What? It's Mike Opelka for Chris Plant on The Chris Plant Show.
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17: 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I'm Heather Curtis. CNN, MS Now, and Politico file a joint lawsuit after President Trump barred their journalists from the White House. The outlets called a selective ban a blatant violation of the First Amendment, arguing the Constitution doesn't allow a president or any government official to deprive the press of their First Amendment rights based solely on his dislike of their reporting. President Trump writing on Truth Social this morning, this is not an assault on the free press, just what he calls fake news. In light of this, other major TV networks are pulling out of the White House pool duties. CNN had been assigned to serve as the TV pool today. Those duties rotate among outlets. President Trump, meanwhile, is set to meet New York City Mayor Zohran Mamdani at the Gracie Mansion today, ahead of the UN General Assembly, where Mr. Trump is scheduled to speak tomorrow. Traffic and weather next on News Talk 105.9 WMAL.
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0: It is the Chris Plant Show. Mike Opelka, that's me, in for Chris Plant this week. And just have so much There's so much bubbling up here in the news whack-a-mole department. I'm trying to get to everything and all of your calls as well at 888-630-9625, 888-630-9625. We're in the middle of the discussion of all of the news and legislation, possible legislation, and litigation surrounding AI. And Mark in Kansas brings up what I think is a really important point about some of the reasons why the Democrats aren't necessarily fond of AI. Hello, Mark. Welcome.
1: How you doing? Hey, I was thinking that the big reason the Democrats don't want AI around is all the legislation that goes through these local and national state houses can be summed up in a couple of PowerPoint slides to be able to understand, you know, just how they're hiding everything from the American people.
0: So that's an interesting point. If you once you have access to a bill, we could load the biggest bill in the world, no matter how many thousands of pages it is, into the AI chatbots and ask them to review it and tell us, where is the pork in here? Where is the garbage that's buried in the bill? And I remember when we were told by elected officials, they always say, read the bill. We can't read the bill. You don't know he's got time to read the bill. Well, AI can do it in a matter of minutes, if not a matter of seconds, and show us where the possible waste, fraud, and abuse would be. And I guess that's why Democrats might be against it. Is that what you're saying?
1: Oh, yes. Yes, I think some people that are AI, you know, gurus out there should go ahead and start doing that, and then they could show the rest of us just what's in these bills and everything.
0: You know, this feels to me a little bit like the same outrage that the Democrats had against Doge, because Doge went in and used a lot of computer power to oversee and go through all of these departments inside the government and find the fraud and the waste and the abuse. And suddenly, when that fraud was linked back to so many pet projects of Democrats, Doge was really the demon and got shut down pretty quickly. Well, if AI is allowed to proceed, the Democrats know that it's going to come from outside of the government. The review is going to come from the people. That's a really good point. Appreciate you making it. Thank you so much, Mark. Well, let's go to David in Sandy Hook, Connecticut. Hello, David. Welcome to the Chris Plant Show.
2: Good morning, Michael.
0: How are you doing?
2: One point I need to make is that it's all about fear and that they rely on fear. But to quote FDR, there's nothing to fear but fear itself. And until the time comes when AI can fly itself to the moon, walk on the moon, and fly itself back to Earth, the human brain will always be superior. There's nothing to fear.
0: I like this. I think you're right. And, gee, David, if we only had some examples of when the Democrats and the far left use fear, if there was only something like climate change, where we've been told every 5 years that we only have 5 years to go, for it's been 40 years that we've been told we only have 5 or 6 years left. If we only had something like that, or if there was we were told there was a virus out there that was going to kill us all unless we locked down and everybody got this shot. Gee, we don't have any examples at all, do we? Great point, David. Well done, sir. Very well done. Thank you. Yes.
2: Michael.
0: Yes.
2: Okay, when I say the brain, I'm pretty much talking about the analytical, common sense, conservative brain.
0: Really? So you think the conservatives are the problem here?
2: No, oh. They're the ones. We don't have to worry about that. It's the liberal brain that is the problem.
0: Oh, yeah, because they're trading on feelings, not on facts. You scared me there for a minute. I didn't hear everything for a second there, David. Sorry. It happens. There he goes. I mentioned this story. We have to talk about this story. I am always amazed at the ability of the left to find racism where it does not exist. And this latest story that popped up over the weekend, I initially said, hey, wait, are you kidding me? This was a story of a Nike, not Nike, but a Converse ad. And Nike's getting the blame because the Nike company owns the Converse shoe brand. You know, the old Converse All-Stars, they really aren't good for athletics, but they're kind of cool to kick around in. They don't have the same support and cushioning, but they're a good-looking shoe. I own a pair of Chucks myself. We call them Chuck Taylors. And over the weekend, there suddenly became a controversy around a black and white ad that features an Asian woman who's kind of bopping around the screen in a dress, but she's also wearing Converse All-Stars, black and white Converse All-Stars. I didn't think anything of it. And thank God we had Don Lemon to teach us that this was a racist ad.
3: What the hell were they thinking? Look at this. This looks like a KKK hood, okay? This looks like feet dangling from a lynching, a tree or someplace, right? With these high-top Nike sneakers. Well, Converse sneakers. Converse is owned by Nike, one of the biggest brands in the world. They have since pulled this and apologized and say they are going to do better.
0: So they say they're going to do better. Now, I looked at the ad. I watched the ad several times over. And apparently, they've taken one frame from the ad where a piece of the skirt, the white skirt, is partially in shadow. And the shadow creates a triangle, which Don Lemon sees and other people are seeing a KKK hood, if you will. I'm sorry I'm missing it. Now, I do know that off to the side of the white triangle form is a pair of Converse All-Star shoes that they're saying it looks like they're hanging, that someone is being hanged, and I'm just saying you really have to pull some massive gymnastics mentally to get to that. But I guess according to Don Lemon, I'm just not smart enough to figure this out, and he's tying this into the racist Target ad that happened a couple weeks ago.
3: This was just a couple weeks after this. Remember this bullshit? The racist Target Halloween costume? These people are playing in our faces. Was this intentional? I don't know. But if you ask a photographer about lighting and all these effects, most of them are saying, in order to do this, the photographer had to know what they were doing.
0: In order to do this, you had to focus and find a spot. Converse has pulled the shoe ad after what these guys have deemed to be racist imaging. I'm sorry, I think you guys are trying too hard just to find racism everywhere to divide us. This is what I referenced this earlier, that I think the media is doing its best to try and divide us in every turn. But if only Don Lemon had some kind of cure for what would fix this problem.
3: Here's what we need to do. We need to stop demonizing diversity, equity, and inclusion, because if you had some black folks in there for this, and they saw this, or this right here, they would have told you, do not do it. So take diversity seriously, and maybe you wouldn't end up with something that looks like a damn KKK lynching. Nike, really, just do it. I think the people are now saying, just don't.
0: Oh, don't. I see what you did there. I see what you did there, Don. Just don't. Just don't. No, I'm wondering if Nike will put out a list of its executives in marketing and promotion and let us know what their gender, what of the 75 different genders and what race they are, or what do they identify as? Can we get that, please? Because that's what Don Lemon is asking for. There's some kind of a litmus test where we will be forced to see what Nike has done to make sure there's been hiring reparations. I'm betting you Nike has great diversity amongst its staff, especially in the marketing departments. Just a thought. There's another story out there. We didn't really get to this today. I think this is kind of an interesting issue. In the state of Pennsylvania, I mentioned the governor of Pennsylvania, where we're talking about artificial intelligence and data centers. This guy thinks he's also going to be a 2028 candidate. Josh from Abington, we call him. Josh Shapiro is the governor. He is pushing a bunch of changes to the state and how it allows people to ask questions of citizens and how they are caring for themselves and their families. These will be new policies that will allow the state to intervene in your family and how you're caring for your family members. And I thought, well, this is really an invasion, a power grab to make sure that the state can come in and monitor your family. And I thought this is really weird. And then the governor of Massachusetts, Maura Healey, was talking about the plan that the state of Massachusetts wants to impose on parents who've just welcomed a new child.
4: Everybody in the state, when you have a baby, you're going to have a home visit. You're going to have a home visit within days, weeks, and that will be an opportunity for a healthcare provider to make an assessment.
0: Oh, I'm a giant no. I am a gigantic no. Can you believe this? The state of Massachusetts, the chief executive in the state of Massachusetts, is telling the people of that state, when you have a baby, you're going to be visited by a government official. And that government official is going to do a study of your home to make sure your home is safe, to make sure your home has all of the things it should have for that baby based on what the state thinks. Does nobody see a problem with this, Massachusetts? I know we don't agree on a lot of things. I know there's a lot of liberals in Massachusetts, but I also know there's some conservatives there, too. Is nobody standing up and screaming, no? Hell no. What's next? What's next? I'll tell you what's next. The government in Massachusetts will start issuing licenses to say who can, who can't have a baby. You think that's not possible? You think they won't do something like that? They're telling you right now that within days, maybe a couple of weeks of your family welcoming a new child, you will be visited by a government official who will then make an assessment of your home, how you're raising your child. And it starts there. It's going to be a slippery slope because if they're going to check on your child days after your child is born, you know they're going to do checkups every 6 months. And if you're not raising that child properly, that child will not be yours. We can go back to the old MS-13 Now ad where they talked about we spend a lot of money on education, but we need to realize those kids do not belong to the parents. They belong to all of us. This is collective thinking. It's a really dangerous, dangerous policy. Massachusetts, you better wake up. Pennsylvania, at least they had comments. Today's the last day. If you live in Pennsylvania, today's the last day you can make comments on what Governor Shapiro's planning on doing. And right now he has no resistance on putting this new policy into effect. The Northeast is basically lost as far as I see it. All right, I need to step aside, take a break. When we come back, we will put a bow on the show. If you have a last final thought on the madness we covered today, you're welcome to it. 888-630-9625, 888-630-9625. It's Opelka, in for Plant, on The Chris Plant Show.
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0: It is the Chris Plant Show. Mike Opelka here on this Monday, and I will be here, God willing, all week. We'll take care of business every day while Chris is on vacation. I love to end the show on an upbeat note, and I try to go forward into the day with positivity, and I have great hope for what is around the corner, because I do think America is always destined to win. We may hit some speed bumps, but we try to get there with a smile on our faces and a song in our hearts and some laughter, which is why I give you a little bit of Senator John Kennedy from Louisiana. He was campaigning in Nebraska this weekend.
1: Now, there are differences between Louisiana and Nebraska. For one thing, we eat things that you would call an exterminator for to get out of your backyard. When you pass a ditch here in Nebraska, you look at it and go, oh, there's a ditch. In Louisiana, we see dinner. So I want you to come visit my state. We have the best food in the world as long as you don't ask too many questions. I'm here for one reason, aside from the fact that I love Nebraska. I shouldn't say this, but I love Nebraska better than sex. Not really. Okay, but I love Nebraska. But that's not why I'm here. I'm here for Pete Ricketts.
0: He's on the road campaigning for Pete Ricketts and giving us a little bit of his Louisiana entertainment, which is what I like a lot. Senator John Kennedy. I have time to grab a couple of quick lightning round calls here, Michael? I think we do. Let's go to Marco in Springfield, Virginia. Hello, Marco. You have a thought on Don Lemon?
2: Yeah, Michael, I do. I was listening to his little spiel there. And in his case, AI stands for artificial ignorance. Never seen such a clown get such face time.
0: I don't think there's anything artificial about it. It's pure, real ignorance, Marco. Well done. Good job. Thank you, sir. Let's go to Jim in Maryland. Hello, Jim. Oh, we just dropped. Jim wanted to weigh in on the state of Massachusetts entering the home of citizens who've just welcomed a new baby to their family. Imagine that. Imagine what happens after that. Then what else can the government monitor to tell you how well you're doing your job? And it's not like they're going to start developing what the Chinese have developed in the form of a social credit score, is it? Oh, these people didn't raise their baby enough. The baby wasn't getting enough fresh vegetables. The baby, yeah, that's how this will go. How about a big no, Massachusetts, and every other state that's considering it? Looking at you, Pennsylvania. How about everybody just think twice? You have a choice to make in about 43 days. You have a choice to make about who is going to be given the power to decide what's going to happen in your state, in your city, in your government. And it's going to be the most, we always say this, it's the most important election of our lifetime. In this case, it's really the most important election of our lifetime. All right, I'm stepping out. Thank you for being here. Thank you, Michael Piercy. Thank you to Maria Leaf and to all of you who joined the party. God willing, we'll do it again tomorrow. Till next time, it's Mike Opelka reminding you, enjoy every sandwich and testudo, my friends. Testudo.
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2: WMAL News at Noon. I'm Heather Curtis. CNN, MS Now, and Politico making good on their promise to sue President Trump for denying their journalists White House access. In their joint lawsuit, the outlets argued the move is a blatant First Amendment violation. Vice President J.D. Vance.
3: He's not banning media outlets. What he's doing is saying we're not going to give you special access to the White House if you engage in what is effectively propaganda.
2: The vice president said the majority of the stories put out by the outlets are negative. In their lawsuit, the outlets argued the Constitution does not allow the president to deprive the press of their First Amendment rights based solely on his dislike of the content of their reporting. The price of a gallon of regular gas continues to rise.
4: Patrick DeHaan is Gas Buddy's top analyst.
5: Gas prices in D.C. have risen about 13.5 cents a gallon in the last week. Price is now $4.38.
4: And it's not just here.
5: The national average shot up about 19 cents a gallon in the last week. Diesel prices also surging. All of this due to continued geopolitical escalation.
4: Primarily the war with Iran, but Ukrainian drone attacks on Russian refineries have helped drive diesel to nearly $6.50 a gallon. 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
2: A 16-year-old Manassas girl was shot and killed at a First Friday event this month. Now the Manassas City Council wants public input on whether the monthly event should continue at all.
6: Postponing an event cannot be the end of the conversation. 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
7: Councilmember Tom Osina says the public can weigh in tonight following the shooting death of Ashley Intihar, a junior at Patriot High School. 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
2: 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The NASDAQ up 467. Traffic and weather next.
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2: 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Here's Jamie Witten in the Hadid Carpet Cleaning Traffic Center.
14: Heading into Rockville, 270 northbound bunched up to get past the crash just after Montrose Road. Southbound 270, your travel lanes are open. Just watch for a little bit of rubbernecking. And into Crownsville, southbound 97 south of Generals Highway. Still watch for delays to get past that crash cleanup. Beltway is running with pretty light volume without any road work set up. Road work slows 395. In fact, we're jammed northbound from the Beltway past Edsel Road. You lose the left lane. Now from GarageDoorRepair.com, the WMAL Weather Channel forecast.

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1: So it's funny, Mr. Potato Head over on CNN is doing the all-for-one, one-for-all, Three Musketeers routine. We all have to stand together. We have to fight back against this threat to the First Amendment. But it wasn't that long ago, in 2021, which would have been the Biden administration, that Stelter was hosting panels where he was encouraging everyone to join him in the opinion that Fox News should probably be banned from the White House.
3: There are, you know, these questions about Fox's, as Fox radicalizes and as it becomes even more and more of a political tool. Zerowick, you wrote a column recently for The Sun about this, saying Fox should be viewed,
1: David Zerowick, Baltimore Sun,
3: as a political tool. And that raises a question. Should it be a part of the White House press pool? You know, should it be afforded the privileges that come with news gathering, even though they do have some news reports?
1: The privileges that come with news gathering. You notice he's not talking about this as a First Amendment right anymore. It's a privilege to be able to do news gathering at the White House.
3: Even though they do have some news reporters at the White House, you're saying they're primarily a political tool. So should that be reassessed, Zerowick?
4: Listen, I really do. I think it's a discussion we need to have. Look, you're not supporting democracy. You're not supporting the larger values of this culture. They don't even stand up as a opposition party, but there's nothing journalistic in what Lachlan Murdoch said. And you know what? I say, hey, you know what? Let's take them at their word. Let's not let them on the plane. You want to let the Proud Boys on your plane, on Air Force One? No, I don't think so. These guys are doing the same thing.
1: The big potatoes bobbling back and forth. Very interesting. No, you guys are psychos. Is what you are. And there is no consistent standard here. The only principle is power. It's the singular principle of the left is power. Which is why I can play a segment like that from 2021 and then play Brian Stelter today, and those two people sound completely different. And if I showed these to Stelter, he would just be like, oh, that's totally consistent. How is it consistent? It doesn't matter. The point is that this is an attack on the First Amendment, what you're witnessing today. And it's not. It really isn't. All these news outlets, they have filed suit against President Trump. These three news outlets, Ms. Now, CNN, and Politico, as of this morning, a lawsuit filed. It's going to obviously work its way through the courts, and we'll see how it ends up. And if the judges get involved, as they often do, and say, you've got to let them back in, okay, fine. But here's the reality. I think either way we win. I'm pretty convinced of it. I think either outcome is a victory for us. One, if the president can remove fake news media from the White House, that's a victory, because then you don't have the distortion filter, at least not as much of it, sitting around the White House and trying to screw everything up intentionally. But in the end, if they do come back, because there's some sort of precedent established here, oh, we got to bring them back, this is a threat to the First Amendment, well, then fine. We should use that against the White House going forward if a Democrat takes over. I'm going to use that precedent to my advantage. Conservative media should. Which is to say, all right, then, it's my First Amendment right to be here, to cover you, to figure out what the hell's going on here. And even in that environment, we're not going to distort the words that come out of their mouths. We'll just tell the truth. That would be a massive improvement, wouldn't it? Truth-telling. Truth-telling's always an improvement. More ahead on The Vince Show.
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10: WMAL News at 1, I'm Heather Curtis. Today, the FAA is doing a soft launch of AI software to help air traffic controllers at the DMV's three airports, DCA, BWI, and Dulles, and it hopes it will get you where you're going with fewer delays. The agency says the goal of Smart AI is simple, zero delayed flights at the start of the day. Smart analyzes airline schedules, weather, airport capacity, airspace conditions, and operational constraints to predict traffic flow and identify potential conflicts before they occur. The agency says the technology will improve the number of flights operating on time and speed the recovery after weather-related delays. The soft launch of the new technology comes as a recent report found the U.S. is short nearly 4,000 air traffic controllers. More local jurisdictions are pushing back on data center development as political pressure intensifies over AI.
11: It's a hot button political topic. You have opposition to data centers coming from both sides of the aisle.
12: That's nothing new, though we all have been using those centers for years now, says technology reporter Dan Rabb with BizNow.
11: The computers inside there are handling your email, right? And letting you read the newspaper online, the normal things we do on the internet. AI is essentially just a different kind of computing.
12: He says while residents do have legitimate concerns over data center impacts from noise to water to electric bills,
11: some of it is unease about AI in general.
12: John Matthews on WMAL and WMAL.com.
10: President Trump's hosting Chinese President Xi Jinping at the White House on Thursday as the debate over creating international standards to slow AI continues.
13: Right here in Beijing, there's talk about this new potential AI hotline. It would be a hotline between the U.S. and China, and it would go into effect when there was a national security threat from AI. That when it comes to AI, this could be a real balancing act between the U.S. and China. On the one hand, the two superpowers hope to work together on AI when it comes to safety and its development. On the other hand, the two are competing for supremacy in AI. The Chinese officials here in Beijing say this summit could prove to be historic.
10: Fox's Steve Harrigan. CNN, MS Now, and Politico file a joint lawsuit after President Trump barred their journalists from the White House. The outlets call the selective ban a blatant violation of the First Amendment, arguing the Constitution doesn't allow a president or any government official to deprive the press of their First Amendment rights based solely on his dislike of their reporting. Vice President J.D. Vance says the president's not banning media outlets. They can still report on the White House, get public records, and talk to administration members.
14: What the president has said is we're not going to give you special access inside the White House.
10: President Trump writing on True Social this morning, this is not an assault on the free press, just what he calls the fake news. The price of gas in the city rose more than 13 cents in the past week.
6: Gas Buddy reports that the average price of a gallon of regular in the city is $4.38. That's up 24 cents from a month ago and $1.18 from a year ago. A gallon in Virginia is up 4 cents to $4.18 and 2 cents in Maryland to $4.21. Patrick DeHaan, Gas Buddy's top petroleum analyst, tells us that with lots of drivers in this area regularly crossing state lines, some relief might be found in hyper-local competition.
14: It can always pay for motorists to shop around for those lower prices.
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10: Checking your money at this hour. The Dow is up 318 points. The NASDAQ up 524. Traffic and weather next.
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16: Montgomery County, northbound 270 after Montrose Road. The accident activity there still blocks two right lanes in delays on 270 north from just after Old Georgetown Road. The 270 spur northbound is slow from after Democracy Boulevard to head up onto 270 north to the accident scene near Montrose Road. The local lanes northbound are also slow from the point where the lanes combine up to Falls Road. Elsewhere, there was an accident on the outer loop of the Beltway southbound 495 after Route 7, causing delays down from the toll road. Now from GarageDoorRepair.com, the WMAO Weather Channel forecast.
10: Today, increasing clouds with a few afternoon showers, highs in the upper 70s. Tonight, showers likely, a thunderstorm possible early, lows in the 60s. Right now in Washington, 72 degrees. I'm Heather Curtis on WMAO.
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0: between Montrose Road and Falls Road. Accident has the two right lanes blocked. Traffic is crawling from Old Georgetown Road. That backup also spilling onto the 270 spur from Democracy Boulevard and into the local lanes approaching Falls Road. In Virginia, outer loop slow through Tysons after an earlier crash near Route 7 was moved to the shoulder. And 395 northbound, Roebuck has the left lane closed between Edsel Road and Duke Street with delays from the Beltway. You'll also find slow stretches on the inner loop from Braddock Road over towards Gallows Road. Now from GarageDoorRepair.com, the WMAL Weather Channel forecast.
1: Tonight, showers likely, a thunderstorm possible early, lows in the 60s. Tomorrow, breezy and cooler, cloudy with scattered showers and storms, highs around 65.
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8: Officers to assist with enforcing immigration law. You know that, right? I feel like the only person in all of national media who says this, but I just want to remind people of a really important detail. There's a program that ICE has called the 287G program. 287G. Essentially, ICE will deputize local police officers to conduct immigration law, to enforce immigration law. And it's available to any police department in the country that wants to sign up for it. Any sheriff's department, any police department. You want to help enforce immigration law? Wonderful. Sign up for a 287G agreement, And you won't even need ICE officers in your community because the local cops will take care of it. But the left doesn't. Why don't they do that? Why don't they do that? I thought their animosity was directed specifically to ICE. Isn't that what they tell you? It's that the ICE officers are the Nazis, the brown shirts, the bad guys. They're out of control. They're not well trained. They're terrorizing cities. Well, then if that's the case, if you really believe that, why wouldn't you use alternative means to enforce immigration law that doesn't involve ICE officers having to go into your city to begin with? Aha. Oh, I see. It's because you don't want immigration enforcement at all. That's why. That's what's going on. So an ICE officer shoots an illegal alien in Austin, Texas this weekend. The left begins its predictable pandemonium and insurrections. And the police have been trying to contain all the misinformation. So here's a moment. This was shared by Nick Sorter, but it was local Fox affiliate, Fox Austin, talking about this, like how the guy was shot in the first place. And some reporter says, well, isn't it true that he was shot through the back of the window after ICE rammed the vehicle? And cop says, no.
3: Can you confirm how many shots?
9: I believe it was one gunshot wound.
10: And then, Chief Davis, I would just like to know if you've received any kind of briefing whatsoever about the type of operation that was going on at the time of the shooting, if any of those details have been made.
3: I have not. I do not have those details as of yet.
11: Chief Davis, we heard from a councilman over at the scene earlier that a federal agent's car sideswiped the driver involved in this shooting and was shot through the back windshield multiple times. Can you confirm those details?
3: That's not what I'm hearing. I'm hearing that it was out on foot. So again, this is the of getting in front of the camera too soon without the information. But from what I'm hearing, there was a small foot pursuit. But again, this is all very preliminary.
8: So it was a foot pursuit. It wasn't sideswiped the vehicle, then fired a bunch of shots through the back window, striking the suspect. It was a foot pursuit. So, but it didn't stop people who should know better. The government official just running his mouth to the press, making details up. The media then repeating it. So the officers are trying to get rid of all this disinformation, misinformation stuff, which, by the way, is fueling the insurrection that's taking place in Austin overnight. It's all just complete madness. And then you've got the lawmakers themselves, as I point out. Here's a Democrat congressman, Greg Cesar, Texas congressman, Democrat, who comes out and says, hey, look, the only way for Austin to be safe going forward is if we stop enforcing immigration law. Listen to him yesterday at this news conference.
12: It is awful that this horror has come to our doorstep. And as the mayor said, unfortunately, it is not a surprise. Just a few weeks ago, as we saw the ICE surge come to Austin, especially to North Central Austin, I and others said that ICE needed to leave before someone was shot, like in Minneapolis, or like in Corpus Christi, or like in Chicago. And that day is...
8: Nobody gets shot. Nobody gets shot if people comply with the law. Nobody gets shot by law enforcement, I mean. If you just comply. Nobody gets shot if you help to bring illegal aliens into custody. Nobody gets shot. Listen to the deceit that's built. You have a sitting U.S. congressman alleging that because ICE has arrived, they're going to start murdering people in the streets of Texas. How disgusting. That guy should be straight up thrown out of the House for making those types of claims about ICE. Not supporting law enforcement. Not backing the blue. Just attacking federal law enforcement. You don't get shot unless an officer has to draw their weapon because you amount to a threat to life and limb.
12: Or like in Corpus Christi, or like in Chicago. And that day is here. And so I think the message remains that for Austin to be safe, ICE should end its surge here in our community.
8: For our community to be safe, we need to get rid of law enforcement. You hear that? For Austin to be safe, we have to get rid of law enforcement. Safety is anarchy. War is peace. This is Orwell's novels come to life. It's the complete opposite of the truth. Democrat standing at a press conference. Everyone nodding along. That makes a lot of sense. No, it makes no sense whatsoever. It's bad news for Austin if you get rid of law enforcement. The mayor of Austin is a guy called Kirk Watson. And here's what he had to say yesterday as well. Listen to this.
13: I also want to say, just because I think it needs to be said, that as mayor of the city of Austin, I'm very angry about this.
8: What are you angry about? What are you angry? You angry that invaders are running all over the streets of Austin, Texas? Are you angry that anybody would do something to get themselves shot by law enforcement? Are you angry that people are lying about what took place immediately? Are you angry that there's a riot going on in the streets? Are you angry that people are grabbing construction signage and throwing it in the middle of the road to block commuters, American citizens, from being able to freely traverse the streets of Austin? Are you mad? Are you angry about Mexican flags flying in your streets as if some foreign country has conquered Austin, Texas? Are you mad that people are calling for the abolition of law enforcement, abolish ICE? Are you mad that a Democrat congressman standing next to you at this press conference just said that the only way we can bring safety is to make Austin more chaotic? Are you mad about that? What are you mad about exactly, Mayor?
13: I'm extremely unhappy. A person being shot on the streets of Austin by someone purporting to be law enforcement.
8: Reporting.
13: Particularly when it's ICE, is something that causes me to be unhappy and angry about it.
8: And he's saying he's impersonating, whoever did this is impersonating law enforcement, impersonating an officer, purporting to be ICE. Listen to the conspiracy theorizing going on here from the mayor of Austin, Texas.
13: Oh, I'm unhappy and I'm angry about it. I'm not surprised at all. It's happened in other cities. With the nature of ICE and the way ICE is doing its business these days,
8: vile.
13: And the chaos that we see it performing and fomenting, there's no reason for us to be surprised by it.
8: These people are sick. You're a sick person. Just how what a despicable human being. Lying. Just lying. About ICE, lying about federal law enforcement, demonizing the very agency that has had unprecedented threats to their lives, by the way. You know what ICE officers have been dealing with? Why were they wearing masks at all? Why has that ever been an issue? Was it so they could be a bunch of Nazis? No. It was because the left was trying to figure out who they are so they could menace their families. That's why. To protect their identities in the face of unprecedented threats, thousands of percentage point increases in threats, death threats to ICE, attempted assassination attempts on ICE officers, including in, what state was that again, Jim? Where did somebody take a rifle up onto a roof and begin firing into ICE vehicles? I think that was, that's right, Texas. It was in Texas that this took place. A sniper shooting illegal aliens inside of an ICE detention vehicle, not realizing they were killing illegals, trying to assassinate ICE officers. There have been many threats to ICE officers. And here you have the mayor of Austin, Texas, saying ICE is the problem. Sustaining that narrative, sustaining that deceit, breathing life into those kinds of threats and attacks. You do have an obligation to be responsible with your language. God forbid you inspire someone to take up arms against ICE again. But the Democrats always do this. Always. In the wake of the assassination of Charlie Kirk, the Democrats did not slow down with their rhetoric. They didn't back off. There were people like straight up saying Charlie deserved it on the left, acting like he had it coming, celebrating it. We just passed, days ago, the one-year mark since Charlie's assassination. And there were lefties celebrating it, marking the date as some sort of fun event. It doesn't have to be this way. But you know how it starts, how we heal it, at the beginning of it, is Democrat leaders begin telling the truth. I know that's asking a lot, but that actually could have an impact. If the Democrat congressman, if the Democrat mayor of Austin, Texas, came out immediately and said, we stand with law enforcement, we await the results of the investigation, no one should be breaking our laws. No one should be here illegally. If they just told the truth, do you know how much better our country would be in our the situation we'd be right now? So much better. If they just told the truth about the radicalism in their own party, if they told the truth about the assassination culture, if they told people that political differences are not a justification for murdering your political opponents. But they don't say that. They don't. They're cowards. This is cowardice on display. So in the wake of a chaotic moment, when you're looking for an adult to bring down the temperature, to bring ease to a community, to say, hey, we stand with law enforcement, we're trying to bring peace here. Instead, you have instigators. You have cowardly instigators who show up to the microphone and try and make things worse. Don't let them do it. I've got a lot more to get to ahead on The Vince Show.
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2: Calling for an independent investigation of this shooting. He's calling on ICE to preserve all video and evidence so authorities can investigate.
5: Because there needs to be accountability for these sorts of actions so that it stops happening. We need our federal law enforcement focused on crime and dangers to society, not situations like we've seen across the country of U.S. citizens being shot, of completely peaceful immigrant communities being torn apart. We need answers, and we don't need more lies and propaganda from ICE.
8: Democrat Congressman Greg Kassar saying, we don't need immigration enforcement. We don't need to enforce America's immigration laws. If you invade our country, you get to stay. And if ICE attempts to thwart the invasion, well, ICE, they're the bad guys. That's his position on this subject. I saw there's a there's an account called Austin Justice. It focuses on, well, you guessed it, Austin, Texas, talking about how that this guy, Greg Kassar, basically has for years been leading a war on cops, not just federal law enforcement. Before he was a congressman, Greg Kassar sat on the Austin City Council, where he took $150 million out of Austin's police budget and deleted 150 officer positions. This is true. In 2020, during the George Floyd riots, this guy, Greg Kassar, on the Austin City Council led an effort to defund the Austin police $150 million, to cut their funding by $150 million. And they got rid of 150 vacant officer positions. They were trying to hire for the jobs. They got rid of the gigs. They said, nope, we're not going to hire for them. You know what happened next? Take a guess. Did you guess the homicide rate reached record levels in Austin, Texas? Because that's correct. Austin set a homicide record, and the streets spiraled into the disorder that Austin, Texas is now enduring today. That's true. All of that is true. Austin, Texas recorded a homicide record in the next year, 2021, of 90 murders in 2021 after these cuts. That was nearly triple the pre-2020 average of approximately 28 per year. So around 28 per year goes up to 90. In fact, that's more than triple the jump in the homicide rate, a 300% increase. And then, make that a 200%, I guess. And then numbers later declined, but remained elevated above historical norms through 2025, is the data here. So, look, this guy, he's got a track record. As Austin City Council member, he's leading a war on the cops. Now he's a member of Congress, and he's leading a war on the cops. These are the radicals in the Democrat Party. This is Greg Kassar, Democrat, otherwise no-name Dem congressman, whose track record is destruction. You think the midterms matter yet? You think it matters who wins these things? You really want James Talafrico to show up in the United States Senate with all this baggage that the left has? This war on cop stuff, this war on immigration enforcement stuff, this war on Christianity stuff. We really want that in Washington? Hell no.
4: No.
8: Absolutely not. Don't become disheartened. You know, you talk to people and there's a lot of nervousness, a lot of nerves about the midterms. People are really concerned that Democrats are going to get a foothold on power again. And that's a reasonable concern. You should be very concerned about it, but don't become disheartened. Stay in the fight. We have such a great story to tell. We have such a great story to tell and such a clean comparison to make. You're either on the side of borders or you're not. You're either on the side of Americans or you're not. Our sovereignty or you're not. You're on the side of law enforcement or you're not. You're on the side of law and order or you're not. I don't know how the comparisons could be any more clear. The task for the rest of us is just to tell these stories, to make sure that every voter knows what the stakes are when they get a chance to cast that ballot legitimately in the midterms. They have to know what we're dealing with. And these Democrats, they keep reminding us with every passing day. In a moment, I want to talk to you a little bit more about another success. Remember that effort by President Trump to take over Greenland? Remember? He started with, I think Greenland's going to belong to the United States going forward. It's going to become part of America. Remember that? What was the goal there? Why did he start that? A big deal just announced this weekend. The media is saying that it is a defeat for the president. I'm here to tell you, it is not. The president got exactly what he wanted.
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3: WMAL News at 2, I'm Heather Curtis. Breaking this hour, Skydance owned Paramount reached a settlement today with a group of states' attorney general who had sued to challenge the company's buyout of Warner Brothers Discovery. The conditions of the settlement were not immediately available. The coalition of states sued to block the $81 billion merger back in July, alleging a Paramount-Warner combo would extinguish competition and lead to fewer choices for consumers, particularly moviegoers and cable customers. Paramount said the allegations were meritless, but previously agreed to delay its transaction so the case could make its way through the court. It then called for a settlement, arguing it had satisfied all regulatory clearances worldwide, and the state's challenge was its final obstacle. CNN, MS Now, and Politico making good on their promise to sue President Trump for denying their journalists White House access. In their joint lawsuit, the outlets argue the move is a blatant First Amendment violation. Vice President J.D. Vance defending it.
4: He's not banning media outlets. What he's doing is saying, we're not going to give you special access to the White House if you engage in what is effectively propaganda.
3: The vice president said the majority of the stories put out by the outlets are negative. In their lawsuit, the outlets argued the Constitution does not allow the president to deprive the press of their freedom, First Amendment rights, based solely on dislike of the content of their reporting. And new this hour, we're hearing from the Commanders following quarterback Jaden Daniels' injury that had him taken off the field at the end of the first half in the team's 37-20 loss to the Cowboys yesterday. The team says Daniels needs to have more tests done before deciding on his next steps. But it's clear that his dislocated elbow, the same one he injured twice last season, is significant and he'll miss some time. Last time he sustained a similar injury, Daniels was out for a month. Head coach Dan Quinn said last night the good news is there were no fractures detected in an initial x-ray. The price of a gallon of regular gas continues to rise.
10: Patrick DeHaan is Gas Buddy's top analyst.
11: Gas prices in D.C. have risen about 13.5 cents a gallon in the last week. Price is now $4.38.
10: And it's not just here.
11: The national average shot up about 19 cents a gallon in the last week. Diesel prices also surging. All of this due to continued geopolitical escalation.
10: Primarily the war with Iran, but Ukrainian drone attacks on Russian refineries have helped drive diesel to nearly $6.50 a gallon. 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
3: President Trump's lashing out at Russia, blaming that country and Ukraine's attacks on energy infrastructure for high diesel prices.
12: Today posting on Truth Social that Russia has lost control of its diesel oil industry. He added, this ridiculous and never-ending war with Ukraine must be ended. This weekend saw one of Ukraine's largest ever drone attacks on Russia, damage reported at an oil refinery. Meanwhile, Russian drones struck Zaporizhia in southern Ukraine. Jonathan Savage, Fox News.
3: President Trump is set to meet with Ukrainian President Volodymyr Zelensky at the UN General Assembly this week. Checking your money, the Dow is up 332 points, the NASDAQ up 561. Traffic and weather next.
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3: WMAL traffic from the Hadid Carpet Cleaning Traffic Center.
13: The earlier crash on 270 has cleared, but you're still seeing lingering slowdowns on the northbound local lanes approaching Falls Road. In Prince George's County, traffic is heavy northbound on the Baltimore-Washington Parkway from the Beltway up towards Greenbelt Road. In Virginia, road work continues to slow things down on 395 northbound between Edsel Road and Duke Street, delay stretching back to the Beltway. You're also going to find a slow ride on the inner loop from Braddock Road to Gallows Road and lane reductions on the Fairfax County Parkway between New Road and Pope's Head Road. Now from GarageDoorRepair.com, the WMAL Weather Channel forecast.
14: This afternoon, some showers coming in, possibly even a thunderstorm mixed in there later, upper 70s. Tonight, a few showers, maybe a thunderstorm, especially early, 60 degrees, 50s in the suburbs. Tomorrow, scattered showers, maybe a thunderstorm, especially in the second part of the day, breezy and much cooler, 66. From the Weather Channel, Ray Stajic, WMAL.
3: Right now, 69 degrees in Trevilla, 72 in Dale City, and 71 degrees under cloudy skies here in Washington. I'm Heather Curtis on News Talk 105.9 WMAL.
15: 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Rising from the heart of the swamp, a beacon of truth is casting its light. From sea to shining sea, The Vince Show. Here's Vince Colonnais.
8: All right, 844-484-3872, 844-4-THE-USA. That's the way to join us today. From coast to coast, from sea to shining sea. The President of the United States made a series of big announcements, as usual, this weekend on Truth Social. One of them is that he just inked an epic deal with Greenland in order for the United States to have permanent control over security. Well, that's monumental. What have we learned? Here's the President on Truth Social this weekend. Breaking news. I am pleased to announce that the United States of America has entered into an agreement with the Kingdom of Denmark and Greenland that gives the United States permanent control over security and all other needs in Greenland, completely addressing all of our many U.S.

0: The ride is getting crowded in a few familiar spots this afternoon. 395 northbound construction has the left lane closed between Edsel and Duke Street. Delays back to the Beltway. Farther north, traffic also bunching up approaching the 14th Street Bridge from Route 110. In Maryland, northbound Branch Avenue remains jammed from the Route 301 interchange through a work zone between Moores Road and Birchill Road. An inner loop by the Beltway in Bethesda, expect a slower trip between Old Georgetown Road and Georgia Avenue. If you're using Duke Street westbound through Fairfax County, construction near Prosperity Avenue also causing delays from Wakefield Chapel Road. And now from GarageDoorRepair.com, the WMAL Weather Channel forecast.
1: Tonight, showers likely, a thunderstorm possible early, lows in the 60s. Tomorrow, breezy and cooler, cloudy with scattered showers and storms, highs around 65.
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3: They downplay it. They make it seem that's not that big of a deal, you know. We got some disagreements, but it's fine. I see Rahm Emanuel keeps going out there and be like, we're totally different than those socialists. They're not. They're not different. They're not. The only difference is how honest they're willing to be about their sinister intentions. That's the only difference that I can detect. The establishment Democrats opened our borders wide. Joe Biden imported tens of millions of people. The Democrat Socialists of America say that our borders need to disappear and that the world is entitled to our land. Establishment Democrats, their only difference is they will lie about the security of our border. Oh, yeah, it's secure. It's secure. Alejandro Mayorkas will tell you. It's secure. And meanwhile, they're importing people under the cover of darkness at your expense into the country, aiding and abetting an invasion. They're not different. They're not. It's just, again, how honest they're willing to be about their sinister intentions. So Chris Van Conjugal visit, Senator Chris Van Conjugal visit was just asked this weekend about all of this. And he said, these socialists, not really concerned about them taking over the party.
5: Are you concerned about the rise of socialism and DSA candidates?
6: I'm not concerned about DSA candidates. My view is the Democratic Party should be a big tent party, and that we should welcome debate. And people who want to...
3: No American party should welcome this totalitarian ideology into its ranks. No. No American party. Ever. Ever. You know why you can't welcome them in? Because it's completely opposed to the United States Constitution. It's completely opposed to the foundational principles of our country. It's completely opposed to human dignity, to recognizing that we were made in the image and likeness of God. It's completely opposed to the values of human liberty, of the Constitutional Republic. There's a reason why much of American history has consisted of great Americans fighting back against the scourge of communism. And so Chris Van Hollen is sitting there going, well, it's fine. We're a big tent. You're a big freaking circus tent. That's what you are.
6: Tent party. And that we should welcome debate. And people who want to shut down debate, they're afraid of ideas. I think we should be a big tent party. We should welcome different ideas. You know, we ask Democrats, as we should, to say, let's elect Joe Manchin in West Virginia because he's the guy who can get elected in West Virginia. That's great. I don't agree with Joe Manchin on everything. And we should elect other candidates like Zoran Mamdani or others. I don't agree with them on everything either, but they are bringing young people and others into the Democratic Party. And so I was very critical.
3: They're vessels for power, is what he's saying. So they are the entry point for people to give me more power. So no, I'm not going to fight back against their noxious views. No, I'm not going to demonstrate testicular fortitude. No, I'm not going to stand up for my country. I'm going to roll over because this is my chance at getting another thimble full of power.
6: Of some of the Democratic leadership in the House and the Senate, when after Zoran Mamdani became the Democratic nominee for mayor, they still wouldn't endorse him. Now, if we're going to be a big tent party, we need to embrace all Democrats and all people who are going to be part of the Democratic Party. So, no, I'm not scared of ideas. I welcome ideas.
3: Oh.
6: And I don't think the Democratic Party should try to shun anybody.
3: Well, there you go. So now he's endorsing Hassan Piker, the guy who said that America deserves 9/11. Yeah, the same guy who said that America is a terror organization, pound for pound, worse than Al-Qaeda. Chris Van Hollen just told you that I'm not rejecting him. He's a Democrat. He's in the party with me. It's a Big Ten party, and we're welcoming all sorts of people in who just have these subtle disagreements with one another occasionally. That's what Chris Van Hollen is saying. He's content with guys showing up with Nazi tattoos stamped on their chests. It's totally fine. It's part of the Democrat Party, you see. He's content with that. He's content with a major political candidate saying that he's a Christian who hates Christianity. He's content with the guy who says that there are six genders, that God is non-binary. This is Chris Van Hollen. He's like, this guy is in my party. We're all a part of the same party. Very subtle disagreements. We have little debates. But we're all the same, all of us. By the way, Chris Van Hollen's about as establishment as it gets in the Democrat ranks. So if you're waiting for some courageous Democrat to come along and put his foot down and say, not in my party, pal, no commies around here, you're not getting it from Chris Van Conjugal Visit. The guy who is demonizing federal law enforcement, the reason we call him a Conjugal Visit guy, is because he went to visit the so-called Maryland man, Kilmer Abrego Garcia, overseas. His thought was like, hey, let me go visit with an illegal alien MS-13 gangster and try and turn him into a sob story, as President Trump was rightly deporting people like him from the United States of America. Not a lot of heroics on the left these days. In fact, Cory Booker, Spartacus says that the socialists, not a big deal. Kind of a distraction, actually, for us to talk about them at all.
7: You see there in our poll, socialism is viewed even more negatively, as I said, than the MAGA movement. President Trump is trying to paint...
3: Well, you would hope so. I mean, of course it should be viewed more negatively than MAGA. MAGA is a wonderful movement. It's an uplifting movement. It's right there in the acronym. Make America Great Again. The left's contention is that America was never great. That's why the left is opposed to MAGA. They're opposed to even the concept of greatness in this country. But for the rest of us, MAGA is great. Socialism, crap. Boo. She says socialism's even more unpopular than MAGA. No kidding.
7: Is trying to paint progressives and frankly all Democrats as socialists. And we're seeing one of the big battles play out for progressivism in Michigan right now with Abdul Al-Sayed, the candidate there, who did tell me he was a capitalist, by the way. But do you think Democrats are drawing a firm enough line between themselves and socialism?
8: Again, this is really what the Republicans want to do, focus on a few fringe people. I serve in the United States Senate.
3: By the way, that little move, that Cory Booker move just now, this is what Republicans want, is a passive-aggressive way to try and get NBC back in check. Like, I don't even like that you asked that question. You're kind of carrying water for the Republicans right now. So he's like rolling up the newspaper and hitting her in the nose with it. Don't ask me questions like that. Don't ask me questions like that. You're helping Republicans. You wouldn't want to be helping Republicans, would you, Kristen Walker?
8: This is really what the Republicans want to do, focus on a few fringe people. I serve in the United States Senate, and I can go through my colleagues left and right. What we want right now is to end these reckless tariffs and drive down prices, to end this war, to drive down prices, and give a tax plan for this country that puts more money in working people's pockets and ends the giveaways.
3: All these people voted against the One Big Beautiful Bill. They all voted against cutting taxes on overtime. They all voted against cutting taxes on tips. They all voted against cutting taxes on Social Security. They all voted against making permanent the Trump tax cuts from the first term. Everybody gets a tax cut. They voted against all of that. They had opportunities that were put before them, and they said, hell no, we're not supporting the average working guy in the United States of America. And now Cory Booker is claiming that he's Mr. Tax Cut. Is that what? Am I hearing this correctly? That we're going to have a great tax plan for you. No, Democrats and tax plans do not go together. Not as far as the average American is concerned. No, I'm not interested. Thanks. I've seen what your tax plans look like. They make life more expensive for everybody. They'll come along. They'll do this thing. They'll be like, well, we just want to raise taxes on the rich. That's all we're trying to do. What do you think happens? You raise taxes on every corporation. What do you think happens to the regular guy? You know what happens? He can't afford his life. The cost of everything goes up. Because Democrats drove the expenses for everything up. The cost to produce goods and services goes up. Because Democrats have appended a new fee to that action. They have disincentivized productivity. That's what they do. They destroy. And so then who bears the burden? The people who can least afford to bear it. Remember last week I played a clip for you. Scott Jennings was on CNN trying to explain this to Abby Normal. You know, Abby Phillip, the host of that show on CNN, the one that you see in clips where Scott Jennings is routinely dunking on them. She's like, well, tariffs raise the price of goods on Americans, so we got to get rid of these tariffs. And he goes, well, the left wants to raise corporate taxes. You realize what would happen. If you raise corporate taxes, the price of goods would go up. She said, no, that's not true. It's not the same thing. He said, yes, it is. It is the same. Taxes, if you tax these companies in any format, whether it's in the form of a tariff or a corporate tax, it's going to have an impact downstream on consumers. How are the companies going to make any money if the government is taking all of it? The only way that happens is if you raise your prices or if you cut your expenses. Usually that means firing people. So what ensues? Suffering. Trump has tried to use tariffs as a vehicle to both generate revenue and to drive business back into the United States of America. The left is rooting against those tariffs because they're globalists. They're not interested in protecting American jobs. They don't think America was ever great, so they don't understand making it great again to begin with. But then simultaneously, they say, look at all these greedy rich people. They've made a lot of money, so we need to take it. And if we take it, that'll be good for everybody. How is that good for everybody? It's not. In fact, the lesson of socialism, communism, the logical endpoints of that kind of thinking, has been nothing but misery and death and destruction, for real. And at its lightest touch, a complete disincentive for productivity, a collapse in economic activity, a collapse in economic and human flourishing. These are the consequences. So Abby Normal's sitting there going, I don't even know what you're talking about. Corporate taxes raise prices? That's not even true. It is. She's too wed to the narrative and simultaneously too stupid to understand it.
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3: It was Don Lemon who once said that you can't be the dumbest man on television and have a primetime television show. 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
3: You know, in Michigan, Mike Rogers has received the endorsement of a man called David Beamer. David Beamer is the father of Todd Beamer, the well-noted hero of Flight 93, who said, "Let's roll," and helped lead the passengers aboard that ill-fated flight to try and retake control of the plane from the terrorists on September 11th of 2001. So David Beamer endorses Mike Rogers, and he has voiced a new spot that I'm seeing. This has been, it looks like it's being shared by Great Lakes HQ. And here, the spot dwells on Hassan Piker and his close relationship with Abdul El-Sayed. And Hassan Piker saying that America deserved 9/11. Take a listen to this, a powerful spot. And I don't know how anybody could support Abdul El-Sayed by the end of this. Listen.
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25: America deserved 9/11, dude. I'm saying it.
26: Do you think America then is worse than Al-Qaeda?
27: Pound for pound, yes, we have caused tremendous terror all around the world.
28: Abdul, are there any views that Hassan holds that you disavow?
29: I'm not here to disavow people's views.
30: Some of you have heard about my son. His name was Todd Beamer. He had little boys aged 3.5 and 1.5. He had a wife, Lisa. She was 5 months pregnant. They took a vote and decided we need to fight back.
31: Then they responded to him, and he said, "Okay, let's roll."
30: Those 43 people on Flight 93 were not victims. They were killed in action. When I hear anyone suggest America deserves 9/11, my question is, who would say that?
25: America deserved 9/11, dude. I'm saying it.
28: Abdul, are there any views that Hassan holds that you disavow?
29: I'm not here to disavow people's views.
3: By the way, that Abdul El-Sayed clip, where he says, "I'm not here to disavow people's views," asked specifically about Hassan Piker. He said that while standing next to and campaigning with Hassan Piker. It wasn't some later date where they weren't standing together. They were standing together, as he said, though. Devastating. Devastating and effective, that spot. Of course, Abdul El-Sayed should not be in the United States Senate. And it goes back to the audio I was just playing a moment ago. You've got guys like Chris Van Hollen and Cory Booker acting like these are distinctions that, they don't really matter that much. These are just subtle differences between the establishment Democrats and the DSA types and Democrat socialists, whatever you want to call them. The radicals, the more open and flagrant radicals in their party. Very few differences. We're a big tent, they say. A big tent. A tent so big that it accommodates people who apologize for terrorism against the United States. Not just apologize. Say we deserved 9/11. It's insane. And that we're actually the terrorists. This is the logical conclusion to the left's long-running propaganda campaign in the United States. One that constantly preaches that America has nothing to be happy about. We have nothing to be proud of. That our legacy is not noble. That you've inherited nothing of value. And that everything that this country has is stolen. This is the way they talk. Normal people don't view the world that way. And so it's incumbent upon the rest of us to speak up for our country. 250 great years of American history, a wonderful legacy. We've inherited something incredible, and we should fight like hell to protect it, especially against the forces who are looking to subvert us from within, who want to take office in order to further crush our inheritance. Can't let it happen, baby. We cannot let it happen. I'm not going to let it happen here. We'll play our part. I'll be back with you tomorrow. I got another epic podcast coming. If you haven't seen the podcast, rumble.com/Vince. 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Please subscribe there. I'll be back on the big radio show tomorrow. Really excited to do that as always. And thank you for being with me. It really is a great country. We have a lot of work to do. We'll do it again tomorrow, right here on The Vince Show. 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
4: WMAL News at 3. I'm Heather Curtis. D.C. police are investigating allegations of misuse within the department of Flock automated license plate reader technology.
5: In a response to a letter from City Council member Brooke Pinto, D.C. Interim Police Chief Jeffrey Carroll says a claim by the police union that internal affairs investigators improperly used Flock data is not true. Details of that investigation have not been made public. Carroll says use of the plate-reading tech was appropriate because the alleged misconduct by a union member was potentially criminal. Union head Greg Pemberton says flock technology can be a legitimate investigative tool, but argues that MPD has not created adequate safeguards. Matt Coates on WMAL and WMAL.com.
4: If you're flying today, check your flight status early. Fox's Bill Malushin.
1: Major delays rippling across the Northeast airports today. The FAA says a circuit failure at Philadelphia's air traffic control facility triggered multiple ground stops. Then the crews discovered the backup fiber line was also damaged. So what does that mean? Incoming flights now starting to resume at LaGuardia, but they're still halted in Philly. That is where a ground stop could finally be lifting soon.
4: Meanwhile, the FAA expects a ground stop at DCA related to airport volume and not that cut wire to be in effect until 4 today. Transportation Secretary Sean Duffy rolling out new AI software to help air traffic controllers get you where you're going more safely and quickly. Smart AI is having a soft launch at Dulles DCA and BWI today. He says air traffic controllers deal with many types of data, including weather, flight paths, arrivals and departures, and compute the best way to manage the airspace under those conditions.
2: Our system actually takes all of that data and gives a prompt to a human on how to better manage the airspace.
4: But he stresses humans will remain at the helm. The FAA says the technology will improve the number of flights operating on time and speed the recovery after weather-related delays. President Trump uses his signature gold-colored scissors to cut the ribbon on the new White House helipad on the South Lawn. After that, he boarded Marine One en route to New York City, where he'll meet this afternoon with Mayor Zoran Mamdani. The national average for a gallon of regular gas rose 18.5 cents in the past week to $4.44 in the DMV. AAA reports it's $4.26, up 5 cents in a week. Gas Buddy's Patrick DeHaan says, given politics and the ongoing war with Iran, it's difficult to predict if prices will fall back or continue to climb.
6: Last week, the Trump administration had suggested that, you know, these high prices may stick until after the midterm, suggesting that the administration was taking a more lax approach. This morning, a little bit of the opposite. The Trump administration now signaling it could continue dialogue with Iran.
4: DeHaan says it's hard to know if that will pan out. Last week, President Trump called higher gas prices as a result of the Iran war an inexpensive price to pay. New this hour, a comment on an Instagram page leads to the arrest of a Spotsylvania County man who the sheriff's office says made a threat against the All Dulles Area Muslim Society Center. The Loudoun County Sheriff's Office started investigating after being tipped off about a comment that indicated that someone planned to deliver explosives to an Adams Center event. After executing search warrants at his home, the Spotsylvania County Sheriff arrested 50-year-old Adam Sawyer on a charge of threats to bomb. Checking your money, the Dow is up 426 points. Traffic and weather next.
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8: Very heavy traffic on the Baltimore-Washington Parkway northbound between Powder Mill Road and Route 198. In D.C. on the Anacostia Freeway northbound between the 11th Street Bridge and East Capitol Street. Traffic's bumper to bumper. On the southbound side between River Terrace and Pennsylvania Avenue, it's bumper to bumper. In Alexandria, Virginia, the 395 northbound between Etzel Road and Little River Turnpike jammed back to the Beltway. And 395 northbound between Boundary Channel Drive and the 14th Street Bridge. It is at a standstill. Now from GarageDoorRepair.com, the WMAL Weather Channel forecast.
9: This afternoon, some showers coming in, possibly even a thunderstorm mixed in there later, upper 70s. Tonight, a few showers, maybe a thunderstorm, especially early, 60 degrees. Tomorrow, scattered showers, maybe a thunderstorm, 66. From the Weather Channel, Ray Stajic, WMAL.
4: Right now, 70 degrees in Washington. 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

happy new week to you. I'm Derek Hunter. This is the Derek Hunter Show. The number to be a part of it, 888-630-9625. To sound off on that which you hear spoken about. I'm not sure. The president's supposed to meet with Zoran Mondami, the commie, very soon. I'm not really sure if there's going to be cameras there or not. If there are, if we can hear it, we might dip into it. It'll be interesting to see. I'm not familiar with the latest developments in the drama surrounding the White House pool and the objections of the left. He banned us from the White House. And so I'm not sure if they're providing pool coverage for it or if it'll just be because people are there or what. It'll be interesting to see. That's one of the things we're going to get to today, because

0: En garde!
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3: Recipients of an illegal and ridiculous $8 million subscription, an all-time record, directly from the United States government under crooked Joe Biden in order to keep them alive. Seems like corruption to me. He's referring to something discovered by DOGE that people were subscribing, government employees across all of government were subscribing to Politico, Politico Pro. And I find it useful for people in government and people outside of government, but you don't have to. I think the government should get comped for it. But I believe Politico is owned by some very wealthy people. I'm not really sure it needs $8 million. I'm not sure how. I don't think that would last a month, to be honest with you. But whatever. They suck. From the White House, as a result of their constant reporting fake news, media outlets shouldn't be able to constantly write or report fiction and lies when they're covering the President of the United States, the Trump administration, or the United States of America. Other fake news media outlets to follow. Thank you for your attention to this matter, President Donald J. Trump. My first thought was, how much will this get you off per gallon if you take it to the gas station attendant when you're filling up? And of course, the answer to that is zero, which means that this was a pointless exercise in the grand scheme of things if you're looking to get things done as President of the United States. That's really where my thoughts on this begin and end, because he's going to lose in court. They will be let back into the White House. The White House, the President of the United States, it is the President's residence while they're President of the United States, but it's also the seat of government. It's also, you know, the President can control who goes into the residence of the White House, but the rest of it is a government building. And there are certain rules that apply that you just can't ignore or brush off. And I don't think that the President is going to win this. I also don't think it's a fight worth having. Do those media outlets stink? Yes, of course they do. They do. But nobody is more effective at countering these people than Donald Trump. Here's an idea, Mr. President. If you don't like these news outlets, don't talk to them. If you remember the Biden administration, I don't think he did a single sit. He might have done one, but I don't think he actually ended up doing one. I don't think he did a single sit-down interview with Fox News for his 4 years in the White House. I don't believe that in all the time that Joe Biden did his choreographed, everything's written on a note card press conferences, I don't believe that Fox News was ever on that list. I don't believe Peter Doocy was ever on that list and called on. He was answered. Peter Doocy would yell out questions and Joe Biden would answer them, to his credit, I suppose, and probably to the chagrin of his staff, but he was never a part of the planned programming. If you look back also at the Biden administration, James Rosen was, I don't know if he was ever called, maybe he was called on twice in 8 years. Newsmax, White House correspondent. James Rosen was at Fox News, was spied on by the Obama administration. They wanted to find out where he got his sources from. They even spied on his parents' email. It was truly a sickening abuse of power. It's all been forgotten. It's all been, you know, ignored. But the way they handled their political opponents and people, Americans that they saw as their political enemies, was to ignore them. Don't call on them in the White House briefing room. Don't do it. And in Trump's case, don't take their phone calls. The thing is,

0: Donald Trump is the most accessible president we've ever had. He gives out his phone number to almost anybody, it seems. Whether or not he takes the phone call is something different. If he doesn't recognize the number, you're not in his contacts. But he gives out his number to people. Maggie Haberman made her name the first Trump administration by getting all sorts of leaked information and exclusive information out of the first Trump administration. And her number one source was Donald John Trump. Stop feeding the enemy and you will win. But he didn't. He doesn't. He doesn't have to. He doesn't have to take my advice. He can do whatever the heck he wants. He is president of the United States. But if you're going to go to war with the press, you're doing exactly what they want. More people have heard of MS Now than had heard of MS Now before because of this ban. Fox News has joined in the others saying that we are not going to participate in the pool reporting. It is, you're not going to win. You can declare victory all you want. You can claim to have won all you want. It doesn't matter. Whatever winning is, keeping them out of the White House isn't going to happen. Remember when Jim Acosta had his credentials pulled in the first Trump administration because he got a little rough with a female intern because, you know, he's a good progressive man. He was back in fairly short order. He was more arrogant than ever before. He ended up getting fired by CNN because he was worthless, but that's beside the point. It wasn't until after the Trump administration they fired him because he was worthless. He was useful during the Trump administration because he was willing to beclown himself for the cause. And so you'll have the same thing. You've created martyrs here. You've created a story here. Maybe you want to distract from certain things going on. Maybe that's what you want. You want to distract from gas prices or whatever, that's fine, I suppose. It'd be better to do something about it. There's a lot of things right now that, say, Saudi Arabia wants from us as far as their security goes. A pretty good bit of leverage we have right now over them, I would say. Getting them to drill more oil, I think, would be a pretty good thing. I think that'd be a pretty damn good thing. Use that kind of leverage. But to sit there and just ban them, it just, you've created a distraction. You've created an opportunity for them to claim victimhood. Whereas it would have been much more effective if you just continued to do what you've been doing. When they ask you a stupid question, you point out it's a stupid question. When they ask you a biased question, you point out that they're a biased question. They ask you a bad question, you point out that you're a bad reporter. Or better yet, don't call on them at all. At this point, you should have a pretty good handle on who is in the White House press pool, who's in the room with it. They don't have, by the way, the reporters allowed into the Oval Office, the White House can determine who those people are. Instead of letting 20 people in, you let 5 people in. You let a pool camera in, a pool reporter in, and then you just let the reporters you want in, if that's what you want. The Biden administration did that, the Obama administration did that. It's quite common. The Trump administration is the only administration that just said, come one, come all, come on in, we'll take all comers. Which makes the, we're not going to talk to anybody, you're out of here thing, all the more stark and seem all the more reactionary and desperate. It's counterproductive. You're ultimately going to lose because you can't win on this one. And you shouldn't want to win on this one. take a lesson from the Democrats. What they do and the reasons they do it are wrong and evil, but sometimes they figure out ways to do things. They just froze out Fox for 4 years. They didn't ban them. Now, it's kind of funny because leftists are out there going, well, the Obama administration tried to freeze out Fox News and all the other networks. They said, we will not do that. And then these left, like Sam Stein or whatever his name is, like, that was for one Treasury briefing and they didn't do it. All the other networks, Fox was blocked out. And all the other networks said, we're not going to participate if Fox isn't allowed to participate. They're a member of the White House Correspondents Association, blah, blah, blah. And so the White House caved. The leftist pseudo-Republican bulwark types are congratulating themselves. Going, you know, Obama backed down on this, but it was just one briefing, and it was no big deal. Do you not understand the opening salvo? Do you not understand a test fire? The Obama administration wanted to ban Fox News. They wanted to get rid of Fox News. But they couldn't do it all at once. They weren't going to do it all at once. They weren't crazy. They wanted to try and start freezing them out to then see what the reaction would be. The reaction back in the early 20-teens was, nope, we're not going to play this game. And so the Obama administration backed down. Had the other networks not done what they did, there's no question that the White House would have moved further in pushing Fox out of the White House. They just would have done it in baby steps. They're very patient, very conniving people. The Trump administration has no time for that. They wanted to go the full nine yards. It didn't work. It's not going to work. Some court will say you can't do this. First Amendment and everything like that. And they will be put back in there. You got to remember it's a government building. The second and third stories of the White House are second story. That's the residence of the president. The West Wing is not. It is the executive suite. It is the executive offices of the executive branch of the United States of America. You can't pick and choose winners like that based on whether or not you like the coverage. You can outsmart them. You can take them on. Anybody looking at these networks now thinking that they're unbiased, they're honest brokers, they're even decent human beings, you can't help them anyway. Anybody with two brain cells to rub together has already drawn the conclusions that are to be drawn. And they either don't care, they're committed leftists, and they go, yeah, get them anyway. Or they're conservatives who go, those people are a bunch of frauds. There's no win to be had here. All you did was give the administration, give the leftists an opportunity to go, well, we've got a whole bunch of people. They're trying to distract from high gas prices. They're trying to distract from high food prices. They're trying to distract from this, that, and the other thing. That's the difference. Whether you're doing it or not, that's why you're doing it. It doesn't matter. You've now given them the opportunity and the ammunition to go after you. Never arm your enemy in politics or in life at all, ever. And that's why this was a huge blunder. And I hope that it is reversed before a court decides. Because a court is going to decide. And the White House isn't going to win. Every time a president goes to war with the press wins in court. The First Amendment is pretty unambiguous. I do have some audio I want to play when we come back. It's because you're going to hear all this self-righteous garbage from people like Nicole Wallace over at MS Now about how they're victims. I know, they're the president. They're just mad. They're over the target, and they're threatening him. They're threatening the First Amendment. They sing a very different tune when it comes to Fox News. MS Now is, will always be on a crusade to try and ruin Fox News, to try and stamp out the existence of Fox News. And we got some audio of her saying that just last week. Hey, did you know there's a right way and a wrong way to withdraw from your savings in retirement? You may have several accounts, but which one do you use first? 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
1: On the inner loop of the Beltway in Montgomery County between Old Georgetown Road and Georgia Avenue, we've got very heavy traffic. In Virginia, on the Beltway outer loop between Van Dorn Street and the Woodrow Wilson Memorial Bridge, on and off stoppage. On the 66 westbound, you're going to find an issue between Nutley Street and Route 123. That's exit 60. Traffic is bumper to bumper. Now from GarageDoorRepair.com, the WMAL Weather Channel forecast.
2: Cold front continuing to push south, so much cooler weather coming in, especially by Tuesday. 77 today. Looks like clouds and maybe some showers coming in just after noontime. Showers and thunderstorms around tonight, especially early, low 60 degrees. Tomorrow, a few showers, maybe a thunderstorm, quite breezy and much cooler. Highs in the mid-60s. From the Weather Channel, I'm meteorologist Ray Stajic, WMAL.
0: It's cloudy. There's a lot of rain coming through the area soon. 73 degrees.
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17: 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I'm Heather Curtis. It's going to be a long day for some people flying in the Northeast. The FAA says a circuit failure at Philly's air traffic control facility caused multiple ground stops, and then crews found the backup fiber line was also damaged. The ground stop at Philly has turned into a ground delay, but there are still ground stops at other airports, including DCA. The one at DCA doesn't have anything to do with those issues with the air traffic control facility. That one is expected to last until 4, and it's due to airport volume, according to the FAA. WMAL Sports, we just heard from the Commanders head coach Dan Quinn about the status of quarterback Jaden Daniels, who was taken off the field injured in the end of the first half yesterday. He dislocated his elbow, underwent testing, and will be evaluated. He's out Sunday. Marcus Mariota will start. Last time he had a similar injury, Daniels was out for about a month. The Caps host the Flyers for preseason tilt at Giants Center tonight. Alex Ovechkin is out day-to-day with a lower body injury. Traffic and weather next.
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0: Welcome back. Talking about the fight with the White House and the press and the president banning outlets that he doesn't like the coverage of. Well, who does he like the coverage of? Honestly, those the ones he picked are bad, but there are ones that are just as bad. There's NBC News, ABC News, CBS News. Why not get rid of all of them? Because I think it's a losing strategy. Ultimately, but what do you think? 888-630-9625. We go to line two, Donna in Frederick. Hello, Donna.
22: Hi, it's good to talk to you on this Monday. I have a slightly different view on this. I don't take President Trump's ideas so literally, but I do take them seriously. And in all honesty, I feel like he's trolling the fake news. And he's got them chasing their tails over it. We're going to watch Lawfare again. And to me, what this really kind of summarizes, it's a reminder of how they went after everyone on the right with their censorship. And I'm talking about people on Instagram, on X, on OANN, Newsmax, et cetera. So many people were so upset. There were so many people that were literally demonetized that other companies like Badlands Media and Alpha Warrior Show and all these other guys that are really great, they're great patriots, they were determined they were going to undermine them and destroy them. So this little hiccup for the left, I think, may not right away benefit us, but I think long-term, when people think about what's already been done to so many people on conservative media's side, it might be a little bit of a wake-up call.
0: But
22: and just
0: Donna,
22: a reminder.
0: No offense, but aside from the people who care already, who's going to care? Some of those companies I haven't heard of. I don't know the shows or whatever. I don't even remember the names that you said. But in the average person who's not paying attention, the average person who's going to go and pay $65 to fill up their car with gas today is going to care that some outlets they never heard of got badgered or whatever. Like that, all of that is known, what the Biden administration did as far as, you know, during COVID, silencing people and everything. It's all been factored in. We're 2 months away from an election. Because if you're not working toward that as president of the United States, I think you're wasting your time. This seems like a waste of time, doesn't it? I mean, you can just ignore these people. You don't have to call on them.
22: I think it's a distraction, frankly. And here's the way I feel about it. A lot of people there's some still sleepwalking, but I think more people are awake now than have been in a while because they are paying attention to the economy. Anybody that studied the Ukraine war and what's going on with them and Russia and how it's affecting oil and the price of oil, it's quite intentional. If you really look at what the central bank system's doing, a lot of people don't look into that. I agree, you know, to the degree that a lot of people don't pay attention. But I think now more than ever, people are actually starting to. And maybe that's the point of this, is to maybe remind us where we've been, where we're going. And I think a lot more people are engaged than you might think, which surprises me because I've talked to people all over the Northeast recently who are coming on board. Even if they don't like what's going on with gas, they still like the other policies. Many of them. We have more wins than losses, in my opinion. Anybody who...
0: Thanks for the call. Now, be and could be and stretching and going, I think it could be this. Then it's not a very effective communication tool. It's just not a very effective communication tool. You shouldn't have to strain, especially in an election. The objective is to make the message is have to play 4D chess. Everybody wants to ascribe some sort of 4D chess motivation to everything that somebody they like is doing. And it never pans out. You ever notice that it never pans out? All the 4D chess that was allegedly being played with Iran, I was hoping that there was going to be something. I was hoping, I want Iran destroyed. I don't care if Iran exists after this. I'm glad we did what we did. But 3, 4, 5, 6 months of we're close to a deal, they're begging for a deal, they want this, they're about to collapse, this is going to, and it doesn't happen. At a certain point, you go, you either have to bomb them into oblivion or just wash your hands of it. I don't care which, but this, they're begging us for a deal and they're out there going, we're not begging you for anything, makes us look bad. It's not very effective. Let's go to line one.
1: To the fact that Trump should do something with Iran. And it should have been done a long time ago.
0: You can't be a little bit pregnant. You can't be a little bit at war. If you're going to go, go.
1: I agree. And I don't know who's giving him advice, but they're giving him poor advice. But now, as far as the reporter thing, they're all jackals. I don't care if it's Fox News or ABC or whoever else.
0: I agree.
1: If you don't want to have access, if you don't want to ask legitimate questions, then I'm blocking everybody from the White House. And when the judge says, well, you can't block the press from the White House, Judge, that's funny. I just started a construction project yesterday. The White House is complete disarray. It's construction zone. And nobody gets in now because it's a danger. You have to learn how to play games with these jackals because that's
0: Except
1: what
0: they the are construction jackals. Is in the East Wing, and the White House offices are on the West Wing. So the actual White House is in between. It's not a construction. Look, I get it. But the best way to do it, James, the best way, James, the best way, James, the best way to do it is just ignore them. Or when they ask a stupid question, say, I'm not going to answer that. Next question. You need a little bit of message control where instead of taking questions, if you have something you want to push, if you have something you want to exercise, emphasize, just take questions on that. And any question that isn't on that, no matter how juicy, no matter how tempting, oh, they want to know what you think about Ed Sheeran. I'm not talking about that. I'm talking about what we're doing right now to get gas prices down. That's it.
1: Right.
0: Message and discipline.
1: I understand what you're saying, but maybe you could answer a question for me. Now, you say he's going to lose this issue, and I understand what you're saying is about where the construction is going on in the White House right now. I was talking about starting new construction and basically saying, sorry, the whole White House area is under construction. Tell you what, we can throw a tent up outside. The press can meet there. Now, back to my question, can you tell me exactly where it says anywhere in any law that the press – they have to have access to the White House. You cannot tell the press they can't get in. Where does it say that?
0: Well, it doesn't say it explicitly, but it has always been the way. Well, all right, then, congratulations. You've got the high road. All it does is give you an unobstructed view of your defeat, James. Appreciate the phone call. A gotcha question about where it is in the Constitution. It isn't there. But the idea that you can just go and say, you guys get out and you guys not get out, isn't going to work. The White House is the executive branch of government. You cannot deny access to that. The public gets to go into the White House. It is no different than the House and Senate office buildings insofar as what is conducted in there. Same with the old executive office building attached. Or not attached to it, just across the way from it. And if you're trying to hide access, deny access to it, it's a bad look. It's a bad look. Take them on or ignore them. Taking your ball and going home is a temper tantrum. That's the problem. You don't get the high road in this one. Well, Democrats, Democrats did this. All right, then draw the attention to what the Democrats did and say, you're all here. You're all here. I take your calls. I take your questions. You don't want to be honest? Call in a press conference and have something, some story that is whatever, that is exactly wrong in every way, shape, or form. Call a press conference. Call them into the Oval Office. Get the reporter in there who wrote that story, who filed that story from the White House, and say, I called you all in here because I want to call out Joe Blow. Joe Blow wrote this piece on MS Now's website, and read a paragraph or two and say, this is exactly wrong, this is exactly false, this is a lie. Here's how it's a lie. Here's the proof that it's a lie. Make Joe Blow look so small that he wants to try and throw himself through the bulletproof glass of the Oval Office. Make him feel like such an idiot that he's afraid to raise his hand again. And then you put that into everybody else's head going, boy, they really did the fact-checking here. We better be a little more careful next time going forward. That's how you handle it. By telling them, I don't want you around because you're a meanie, is not going to work. Being Democrats is not a way to win as Republicans. I want to play for you cut eight here. This is Nicole Wallace. And this is Brian Stelter at CNN. Everybody at MS Now, they are on a crusade to try to get Fox News dropped from everything. They can't get them banned from the White House, but they want to get them dropped from various cable and television providers and satellite providers. Well, they don't realize. I mean, these people are dumb. The reason, look, if you get 200 channels on your satellite service, for example, I used to work on these issues. If it's a popular channel, they are paid to be on that service. Comcast will pay Fox News to include them. They want them. Why? Because it's a selling point. It's a selling point. Now, the Grandma Crocheting Network, which has five viewers, whatever, they are desperate to get on to anything that will take them. So they either are part of a massive bundle as a corporation. Corporation says, if you want our five channels people watch, you got to take 20 channels nobody wants to watch, and one of them is the Grandma Crocheting Network. That's how they get in there. Or if they have enough money, but they're not big enough, they pay a carriage fee. They pay to get carried by, because there's only so much bandwidth on these things, satellite, cable, whatever. That's how they make their money. Fox makes most of its money from the carriage fees that it is paid by cable providers, because if they dropped Fox, half at least of their subscribers would go, well, I'm going to go to another subscribing service that carries Fox News. It's that simple. That's why this effort by the left to get Fox dropped and banned is so futile. It's one of the main, CNN is included in there, it's ubiquitous. Fox News, if it's not, there is, well, a Fox News viewer will go, I'm not going to subscribe to whatever service doesn't carry Fox. It's not the same with CNN. That gives Fox a lot of money, that gives Fox a lot of leverage, that gives Fox a lot of power. The left hates Fox News, and so Nicole Wallace, who's supposedly a conservative, was, anyway, so many bad things in this party have been unleashed by John McCain. She was talking just last week about the desire that someday, somebody, all the young people are going to go, how did we let Fox News survive? Now, keep this in mind as you listen to these very same people, and I understand where everybody's coming from, but as you listen to these very same people whine about the White House is banning these people and it's unfair to me, they're trying to do the same thing by different means to Fox News. Cut eight. Go ahead.
2: So first of all, People that are younger are going to sit in rooms like this, and they're going to have fierce debates, and they will not be able to understand why no one did anything. They will not be able to understand why the network that was the biggest mouthpiece for the people most inclined to defecate inside the Capitol and tase police officers didn't take it upon themselves to say, don't do that. Let's keep our head. Like no one will be able to understand why no one did anything in the second Trump term when Trump decimated the military, decimated the intelligence agency, decimated the Department of Justice, decimated the FBI. They will sit there and they will not understand how agents who were investigating child sex trafficking, which I think 100% of people agree is a bad thing, were taken off those cases to go deport people who were the fabrics of their communities, running restaurants, and in the case of Haitian Americans who were inside families and in their homes as health workers. I mean, these are questions that people will wrestle with, not just for the rest of our lives, but for the next 200 years. Why didn't anyone do anything? And I think the question about why didn't people cover the most powerful organs is another one they're going to wrestle with. My personal opinion is that there's some bizarre competitive notion to cover. Like, I think covering other media in legacy media was a weird thing. Like, I think people used to feel like, oh, we can't say what's happening over there. But to your point, they're no longer, you know, neutral sort of organs of the media. They're active, in my opinion, participants in the weakening and destruction of our democracy.
0: She is zero on the self-aware scale. Zero on the self-aware scale, but this is how the left operates. Do you want to operate like they're operating? Because it's bad. It's bad policy. It turns people off. They don't have a big enough audience for it to impact them, but if you start playing like them, you're going to lose, because the best way to beat them is to beat them. The president of the United States is the best, most effective communicator when he takes on these people. If you could throw in some message discipline there and then just ignore these people, ignore these outlets, better yet, I'd go one step further. Whoever the press secretary ends up being and whoever is out there at the podium, whatever cabinet secretary, whatever, you say these outlets are not acceptable. Do not take any questions for them. If anybody is caught leaking to them, if anybody is caught talking to them at all, you're fired. I don't care who you are. I don't care what you do. You're fired. Any communication with them has to be run through me. They're completely and totally frozen out. The funny thing is, it wouldn't change their coverage at all. It would otherize them, make them uncomfortable being treated poorly, but they would still be there. It would highlight their bias and their bigotry without making a big scene about it, without making it a court case you're ultimately going to lose because you don't like their coverage of you. Honestly, there's isn't a news outlet out there, a media outlet out there that hasn't gotten stories wildly wrong. If you're going to set this standard, then you've just given the Democrats carte blanche to do whatever the hell they want when they get back in power. That's kind of a problem. I see it. Let's go to the Hadid Carpet Cleaning Traffic Center, see what's going on the roads.
3: Grow, that means we've got problems all over the DMV. We'll start in D.C., the 3rd Street Tunnel northbound between D Street and New York Avenue. Very heavy. The Beltway local lanes, outer loop between the local lane split and U.S. 1. Traffic is bumper to bumper. On the Anacostia Freeway northbound between the 11th Street Bridge and Eastern Avenue, you're going to run into problems there due to volume. Plus on the southbound side between Nantahala and Burroughs Avenue Northeast and Pennsylvania Avenue, get ready to go slow. On the 395 in Virginia between the Pentagon and 14th Street Bridge, traffic creeps along slowly. Now from GarageDoorRepair.com, the WMAL Weather Channel forecast.
4: Still like the idea of keeping it dry through midday this afternoon. Some showers coming in, possibly even a thunderstorm mixed in there later. Upper 70s should do it. Tonight, a few showers, maybe a thunderstorm, especially early. 60 degrees, 50s in the suburbs. Tomorrow, scattered showers, maybe a thunderstorm, especially in the second part of the day. Breezy and much cooler. 66 from the Weather Channel. Ray Staging, WNAL.
0: There is a really long line of storms from Ellicott City down to about the middle of the district. All the way west, it's going to be rolling through here in the next couple of hours, and it is 72 degrees.
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0: Derek Hunter here. You know, a lot of people think knee pain is just a part of getting older. But if sore, aching knees are keeping you off the golf course, away from pickleball, making the stairs a challenge, or even turning a simple walk with the dog into a painful chore, you don't have to just live with it. 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
17: WMAL News at 4. I'm Heather Curtis. Residual effects of airport ground stops in the Northeast are being felt. Now that aviation officials know what caused the problem, they can start fixing it. But there are still delays.
10: FAA Administrator Brian Bedford said the original cause of New York metro area airport disruptions was a below-ground construction mishap severing backup fiber connections. Those links were supposed to kick in when primary circuits failed, but couldn't, because they were cut. Airports in Boston and Philadelphia also experienced multiple delays. Bedford said as modernizations are made, this kind of issue isn't surprising.
24: We are still an analog system. We are addressing it. We're creating the infrastructure to go digital.
10: But he says more money from Congress is needed to do that. Gernal Scott, Fox News.
17: And a volume-related ground stop at DCA is scheduled to be lifted any moment now. Today, the FAA did a soft launch of AI software to help air traffic controllers at the DMV's three airports, DCA, BWI, and Dulles. And it hopes it will get you where you're going with fewer delays. The agency says the goal of SMART is simple: zero delayed flights at the start of the day. SMART analyzes data, including weather, flight paths, and arrivals and departures. Transit Secretary Sean Duffy says humans will remain in control, but
26: this tool won't manage airspace, but it gives us better information, better data to manage the airspace.
17: The agency says the technology will improve the number of flights operating on time and speed the recovery after weather-related delays. That controversial Flock license plate reader technology is central to a D.C. police internal investigation.
27: D.C. Interim Police Chief Jeffrey Carroll dismisses a police union claim that investigators improperly used Flock data when looking into the alleged misconduct of a union member. Details of the investigation have not been made public. Carroll says the alleged conduct was potentially criminal, and that made using Flock appropriate under department rules. Carroll expects the union grievance will be resolved through arbitration, but the union is said to be considering additional challenges to MPD's internal use of the LPR technology. Matt Coates on WMAL and WMAL.com.
17: CNN, MS Now, and Politico file a joint lawsuit after President Trump barred their journalists from the White House. The outlets call the selective ban a blatant violation of the First Amendment, arguing the Constitution doesn't allow a president to deprive the press of their First Amendment rights based solely on his dislike of their reporting. Vice President J.D. Vance says the president's not banning media outlets. They can still report on the White House, get public records, and talk to administration members.
5: What the president has said is we're not going to give you special access inside the White House.
17: President Trump writing on Truth Social today that this is not an assault on the free press, just what he calls fake news. A 16-year-old Manassas girl was shot and killed at a First Friday event this month. Now the Manassas City Council wants public input on whether the monthly event should continue.
11: Postponing an event cannot be the end of the conversation. We need to learn from what happened and rethink how we approach large public events.
12: Councilmember Tom Osina says the public can weigh in tonight following the shooting death of Ashley Intihar, a junior at Patriot High School. 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
17: 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The Dow's up 367 points. The NASDAQ up 599. Traffic and weather next.
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17: WMAL traffic from the Hadid Curbic Cleaning Traffic Center.
18: Very heavy traffic in D.C. on the 3rd Street Tunnel northbound between D Street and New York Avenue. You're also looking at some problems on Anacostia Freeway, several of them, one between the 11th Street Bridge and Eastern Avenue. We've got the southbound problem between Nanny Helen Burroughs Avenue Northeast and Pennsylvania Avenue, and also southbound between South Capitol Street and the Beltway. On the Beltway, you're going to find a problem on the outer loop between the Springfield Interchange and Woodrow Wilson Memorial Bridge, and the outer loop between the local lane split and US 1 in Alexandria. Now from GarageDoorRepair.com, the WMAL Weather Channel forecast.
4: This afternoon, some showers coming in, possibly even a thunderstorm mixed in there later, upper 70s. Tonight, a few showers, maybe a thunderstorm, especially early. From the Weather Channel, Ray Stajic, WMAL.
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0: The Eric Hunter Show, 888-630-9625, hour two of the program. Before we move on, let's talk to Marie in D.C. on line two. Hello, Marie. You disagree with me. How dare you? Welcome.
1: Good afternoon, Derek. Thank you for taking my call. Am I coming in okay?
0: Yep, you sound great.
1: Okay, great. I thought it was interesting, and I am paraphrasing, so forgive me if I got you wrong. But I think you were saying that one of the best ways to address this issue in the briefing room was to call these people out. You know, when they have the facts wrong, is to tell them that you've got the facts wrong, and after a while, they'll stop. You know, holding up, raising their hand to ask another question because they don't want to be humiliated.
0: Diligently to get it right. I'd rather they work diligently to get it right, to be honest with you, Murray.
1: I'm sorry. I think the thing about working diligently to get it right is I've watched Scott Jennings, that poor man, get it right.

0: En garde!
1: U.S. Olympians do it, and so does your college-bound neighbor Jane. 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
3: And I'm talking about, you don't do this every day, you don't do it constantly, because then it becomes a distraction in and of itself. But if there's something particularly egregious, Murray, you call, hey, the president's going to be in the Oval Office, there's going to be a policy briefing, he's inviting everybody in, and you get him in there, and then you say, all right, well, here's what I want to say. Yesterday, CNN ran a story by this guy right over there, and it said this, and here's where this is wrong, here's why this is wrong, I've got this expert in there to, here's the secretary of whatever the topic was to tell you how it's wrong, and then here's another secretary, and then here's a member of Congress, and you just eviscerate them. Just this one person, you just eviscerate them, but you do it with a smile, and you say, you don't go, and this idiot did it on purpose because they're evil or whatever. You say, this is where they're wrong. Did you get a phone call about that? No, I didn't. I didn't get a phone call about this. So why would you not communicate with and reach out to the subjects of this story and yet write the story? Or, you know, we were reached out to 15 minutes before you went to press, and that's not a very effective way to do it. Blah, blah, blah, and you humiliate them like that. Now, will all of them immediately stick their tail between their legs and crawl off into the dark corners? No, they won't. Some of them will go, I want them to do that to me because it'll be a raise over at MS Now. But the audience isn't the media. The audience is never the media, Marie. And if you make the audience the media, you're losing. The audience has to be the American public. And so you do those things not to change the people in the room, but to go over the people in the room to the people in their living rooms. That's ultimately what you want, because once they start seeing that maybe I should have questioned that story, then they go, maybe I should question all the stories, and you start winning that way.
4: I understand your point, but I still, you know, and I know I'm a bit jaded in this regard, but I still have a tendency to believe that you're not going to change. We know where we are in this country right now. We're not going to be able to change their opinion any more than they're going to be able to change
3: ours. You don't need to change their opinion. You need to reach the people who are about 3-5% of the vote who could go either way. Those are the only people, honestly, my vote doesn't matter, Marie. Your vote doesn't matter. They've got them locked down. They've got them locked down. And you're in D.C. and I'm in Maryland, so, I mean, it doesn't really matter. But in the grand scheme of things, it's about the 3-5 to maybe 7% of persuadable people. And that's it. If you're not if you don't have your base, you've been doing it wrong. You got bigger problems. It's about getting those other voters. And that can be one way to reach them. And it's certainly a lot better than getting mad or ceding power or throwing a temper tantrum or anything like that. You can still call them out, but if you did that a couple of times, within 5 minutes, you really just dissected and exposed the story for being a complete and total fraud. That would be more effective than anything else. And the Media Research Center, places like that, they can help with that. If you coordinate it, if you plan it ahead, and you say, you know what, we're going to, next time there's a story, we're all going to come together, and we're going to have about 12 hours to figure out how to just pummel these people. And we're going to pummel this, whatever outlet it is. We're going to rip apart the Atlantic. We're going to destroy them. We're going to do it to their faces. And then they're going to empty the room. That's going to be the only thing anybody in the Oval Office says. That's going to be the whole point of this one meeting. And that's it. You're out the door. Leave them with a sore butt and a confused look. Like, I don't know what the train was that just hit me, but what happened? Where did it come from? That is a much more effective way than saying, I don't want you in here because you say mean things.
4: Right. Well, if it goes down that way, Derek, I'm in.
3: All right. Well, when we have the meeting, Marie, we'll call you.
4: Take care. Thank you, Derek.
3: You too. Thank you. It's just, there are so, think of it this way, and this is the way I try to think of everything, and it's what I try and teach my kids about and anybody willing to listen. You're in a room full of people, or you're in a club, or you're in a bar, or you're in a bowling alley, or you're in a restaurant, whatever.

0: whatever, you're in the front of it and you want to get to the back of it. It's pretty simple. You're at point A, you want to get to point B. How you get to point B is a series of choices. You can go straight through, shove your way through everybody, knock over tables and chairs, you climb over you can do that, or you can zigzag around. You could go and say, hey, you know what? I'm a single guy. I'm going to check out the lay of the land, look at the ladies as I walk around here. You can just go put your head down and go as quickly as you can. There are many, many ways to do the exact same thing. It all depends, and all that matters is what you want to do, what you ultimately want to do once you get to the other end of the restaurant. And, you know, if you want to do something, there are a million different ways to do it. A million different ways to humiliate the press, to insult the press, to do whatever you want. There are just a ton of different ways. Are they all effective? Maybe. Which ways are more effective than others? Well, there are lots of ways that are more effective than others. You have to choose and then commit to it. So you can sit there and embarrass these people, and I'm all for that. But it's different if you stand up and say, this guy's an idiot, he's a hack, he's a moron, he's a liar, he's a fraud, or you say, this story is an embarrassment to the written word. This story should be an embarrassment to everybody in this room, and I'm going to tell you why. Here it is. This part is false. This part is false. This part was never brought. They never reached out to this person. They never said that. They quoted an anonymous source, but nobody on the record. Well, here are people on the record. These are people willing to put their names and faces to these stories, telling you the exact opposite. Etc., etc., etc. You go through that and you challenge them and say, you can do better. You choose not to. In the future, I would very much like for you to do better. In the future, before you try to run a hit piece and do a half-assed job of it, why don't you call us? Why don't you check your material? Why don't you see whatever, etc., etc.? You lay it all out for them. You humiliate them with kindness. If that makes sense. That would be way, way, way more effective than the other way around. Banning them just gets them in there. Now they get martyrdom. Jim Acosta became an even more insufferable human being, and nobody thought that was possible after he had his credentials pulled by the first Trump administration. And he was back in there, and he walked in there like he was God's gift to himself. It's ridiculous. You have to remember, these are narcissists. They don't like being humiliated. Humiliate them. Destroy them in that way. They'll get angry. They'll be, well, you're just going to get... Yeah, let them. They're never the audience. Nothing, no combination of words created by human beings or God will ever come together in a way that changes Rachel Maddow's mind. She is not going to come away and go, you know what, now I see it differently, and abortion is murder. We need a strong national defense. I don't support open border. Whatever. None of it. It's never, ever going to happen. Don't waste your time. It's like if you've ever gone door knocking for a candidate. I see this all, when I was out in 2006 in Montana, for Senator Burns, I was overseeing a whole bunch of an army of college Republicans, releasing them all over the Ravalli area. The Bitterroot Valley, go out there and knock doors. And some of them would just sit there and like have a conversation, trying to convince somebody who was never going to be a Republican voter to vote Republican. And they'd spend 5-10 minutes. And, you know, it wasn't an arguing match, it wasn't a shouting match, it wasn't anything. It was just an exercise in futility. You can tell, like, are you a Republican, a Democrat? I'm a Democrat, I'm a hardcore. Okay, well, thank you. Don't forget to vote. Move on. Give them your literature if they'll take it, but otherwise, save it. That's it. There's no conversation takes place on a porch that causes a hardcore voter on one side to go, now I've changed. It just doesn't happen. All it does is suck up 10, 15, 20, 30 minutes of your time that you're never going to get back and costs you, 30 voter contacts. because that time you're not getting back. Recognize that. Look at these people in the media and go, you're not going to educate them. So don't try to educate them. Use the educating of them, i.e. the public humiliation of them, as a way to reach over them to the people. How viral would a 3-minute, 5-minute clip go if it was staged, set up, and planned, where everybody stuck to their bits, everybody's in the White House, and they call out Joe Blow from MS Now, going, here's where you did, here's what it's wrong, here's the guy who knows, here's somebody else who knows, here's the other people who know, blah, blah, blah, blah, blah. This is really shoddy journalism. You should be embarrassed for yourselves. And let this be a lesson to everybody at home that this is the norm, not an anomaly. And this is the problem with media. We're going to do these from time to time as there are particularly egregious stories. We can't do it with every story that gets anything wrong, because that would be every story and it would be all we would do. But every once in a while, it's all right to stop and check the temperature and see what's going on. And that person would be humiliated. They'd be angry. They'd be off. They'd be more biased. Who cares? Whatever. But the public would look at that and go, my God, irrefutable. You can't do it with gray area stuff. You can't do it with ambiguous things. You can't do it with things that could be interpreted in many different ways. But there are so many absolutely 100% egregious, false BS stories on a daily basis, on a weekly basis, that you could pick one. And you could dissect it like a frog in biology class and do so quickly and then send everybody on their way. You don't muddy it with questions about anything else. You don't sit there and listen to somebody's defense of it. You don't listen to some other reporter try to change the subject. You just say, come in. Here's what we're saying. This person go, this person go, this person go. Here's the screen captures. Here's the this. Thank you very much. Do better next time. Get out. And you humiliate them. They're not going to be humiliated because they don't care, but you're educating the people. Ronald Reagan had a hostile press. It wasn't as hostile as the one is now, but it was very hostile, and it was more hostile than it had been before, even with Nixon, except till at the very end. And he did not take it. He did not let it get to them. He didn't ban anybody. He didn't throw anybody out. He answered the questions he wanted to answer. He knew what the message of the day was. He was involved in deciding. He decided what the message of the day was. So no matter what, Sam Donaldson stood up and with his dead raccoon on his head and started yelling at him, it didn't matter. Ronald Reagan knew what he was going to say, and he said it. And the press was left with, we have to talk about what the president did today. He didn't talk about 15 different things. He talked about one thing. So we've got to play the clip of the president saying the one thing that he wants the message to be. Now, it doesn't matter what the reporter says on the nightly newscast, which has way more viewers than the cable news. The nightly newscast, they've got a 45-second package. You get 15 seconds of the president. Nobody will remember the other 30 seconds because they're not the president talking. And you get your message out. You go over the media or through the media. You use them. They are a delivery device. That's it. That's it. If you're responding to them, if you're playing their, you're losing. You're playing their game. You're having that conversation on the porch with the committed Democratic voter that is never, ever, ever going to turn. You're wasting your time. Let's go to the Hadid Carpet Cleaning Traffic Center, shall we? See what's going on the roads.
1: The Southeast Southwest Freeway at 8th Street Southeast. You're going to find an accident. Traffic is jammed back to the 3rd Street Tunnel. 3rd Street Tunnel has issues northbound between D Street and New York Avenue. Check it in Virginia on the Beltway, the outer loop between the local lane split and US 1. Traffic is bumper to bumper. Also looking at the inner loop between Leesburg Pike and the 270 Spur. Stop and go traffic there. And Bethesda on the outer loop between Old Georgetown Road and Clara Barton Parkway. Things are barely moving. Now from GarageDoorRepair.com, the WMAL Weather Channel forecast.
2: Cold front continuing to push south, so much cooler weather coming in, especially by Tuesday. 77 today. Looks like clouds and maybe some showers coming in just after noontime. Showers and thunderstorms around tonight, especially early, low 60 degrees. Tomorrow, a few showers, maybe a thunderstorm, quite breezy and much cooler. Highs in the mid-60s. From the Weather Channel, I'm meteorologist Ray Stajic, WMAL.
0: Cloudy with a lot of rain in the area over the next couple of hours, 72 degrees.
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16: WMAL News at 4:30. I'm Heather Curtis. Hours after the FAA did a soft launch on an AI system to help air traffic controllers at the DMV's airports, Virginia Congressman Dom Beyer is calling for it to be suspended. The agency says SMART analyzes information, including airline schedules, weather, and airport capacity, to predict traffic flows and identify potential conflicts before they occur. Beyer, whose district includes DCA, says the FAA shouldn't be using his constituents as guinea pigs for an unproven AI air traffic control system. Meanwhile, hundreds of flights have been canceled in the Northeast and some in our area due to technical problems at a key regional air traffic control center. WMAL Sports, Jaden Daniels is out Sunday after dislocating his elbow during yesterday's game and getting carted off the field at the end of the first half. Head coach Dan Quinn.
17: He had imaging done today. He'll see specialists early this week.
16: On Sunday, Marcus Mariota will start. Last time Daniels had a similar injury, he was out for about a month. Traffic and weather next.
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0: Welcome back, ladies and gentlemen, of the jury. All right, there's a lot of other stuff going on. Apparently, there's a massive issue. Amtrak workers cutting lines for telecommunication, for internet, for fiber optics for the Northeast. So if you're planning to fly to New York, Newark, Boston, or whatever, God is giving you an out. God is giving you that. Are you really sure you want to go there? Isn't there something you can do over the phone? So we'll see. We'll see how that works out. I'm going to do a little bit on bad parenting because we see this all the time. This is going to be cut 7. It's a story out of Los Angeles, but it might as well be out of anywhere. Because this mentality happens all the time. When I lived in Baltimore, they had the street takeovers, and they happen in every big city to some extent. And they all you almost have to go, are the cops letting this happen? Do the cops let this happen? One thing in Baltimore, I was at the corner of Chase and St. Paul, which is four blocks north of the Washington Monument right there. And it was a great place to live. I enjoyed it. But every once in a while, you'd hear this roar, buzz, whatever you want to call it, off in the distance. And then it would get louder, and it would get louder, and it would get louder. And then it would be incredibly loud. And what it was a whole bunch of dudes on dirt bikes riding wheelies. Well, you can't ride a dirt bike on city streets, et cetera, et cetera. But it didn't matter. And I'm not talking about it was 10 dudes. This was 50, 100 people. All riding like crazy. They'd all be doing wheelies. They'd be doing all sorts of stunts, standing up on their bikes. They're very good at riding. Although you did sit there and go, kind of hope these people wipe out. But swarmed up on me while I was driving, because I only owned a car like the last year and a half I lived in Baltimore. But I imagine for the people in the narrow streets, they had parking on both sides, and then they decided that there was too much parking and not enough traffic congestion, so they decided to take away some lanes on some streets for bike lanes. Nobody rides a bike in Baltimore, but they got the federal money to make bike lanes, and they made traffic congestion 10,000 times worse, a lot like D.C. And these guys would come rolling through, and they always got away. They always got away, and you go, how is that even possible? They'd move in a group. I doubt they had plans on where they were going when they went out, but I always thought city blocks are pretty long. the radio can't be outrun. Once you know these guys are out, it's, you know, the day of the week or the day of the month that they're out, there's no way you couldn't coordinate that you put up a barricade at the end of a city block or at a couple of cross streets, you make it two city blocks long, and you trap all these dudes in there. You ticket every single one of them, and you take their bikes away. And you put a, you know, you put a net across there. You put a couple of clotheslines across the road. And if anybody tries to run it, they get knocked off their bike. If it takes their own head off, they take their own head off. Who cares? At a certain point, you have to stop the lawlessness, or you just get more of it. But nobody ever really did anything about it. And I always wondered, because every once in a while, somebody would get caught. Somebody, it would be one person running on a bike, whatever, they'd be going through a park, dirt bike, and they would, it's not that hard for police to catch somebody if they want to catch them. The radio and coordination, concerted effort, they can get you pretty good. That's why it's stupid to run, even on a dirt bike. And you'd see these pictures of these hundreds of bikes being sold by the city or being destroyed by the city or being whatevered by the city. They'd been impounded, and they're not giving them back because they're illegal bikes. They're not street bikes. They're not licensed. They're not registered. They're not insured. They're none of this stuff. And so you're not getting your bike back. And you sit there and you watch this and you go, how do these people? Because every other story out of Baltimore was East Baltimore, West Baltimore, crime-ridden, poverty, bad economy. All of it was true. And yet somehow people managed to find the money to buy dirt bikes, managed to buy multiple dirt bikes. Lots of, it was almost like, who didn't have a dirt bike? And you go, God, when I was a kid, mopeds were a thing. Nobody had a moped. One kid had a moped, and he was a god. And everybody wanted to ride his moped, and he wouldn't let anybody ride his moped. Occasionally, somebody would come around with a mini bike, but it was homemade. It was like a couple of lawnmowers that were, somebody welded it all together. It was just one of those things. Now, dirt bikes aren't as expensive as, you know, a Harley, but they aren't cheap. They aren't giving them away. Where did they come up with the money for these things? And these are ridden by, you know, 14, 15, 16-year-olds in a lot of cases, hanging around with 18, 20, 24-year-olds. And you go, God, when I was 18, I graduated high school when I was 17. The last thing in the world I would want to do is hang around with anybody in high school. No way in God's green earth, after I was graduated high school, did I want to hang out with somebody in high school. Even when I was in high school, the people a year younger than me might as well not have existed, with very rare exceptions, usually girls. But that's beside the point. Otherwise, the idea when I'm 24 years old of riding around with a 16-year-old because we our mutual love of dirt bikes and wheelies on city streets is, I would have beat my own rear end. I would have punched myself in the face. There's just no way. It'd be, none of my friends would have allowed that. I would not have allowed that. I wouldn't be friends with anybody who did anything like that. Like, what are you doing hanging around with a 60? What's the matter with you? Yet that is common with this, because you get, I don't know, maybe there's a kinship in riding dirt bikes on city streets that I will never know, just like I'll never know the joy of turning over a cop car to celebrate a sports victory. Right, it's just not that my team will never win, although the Lions probably never win. But, you know, the other teams can probably win. But I've never been so happy. We're like, man, I wish there was a cop car I could turn over and set on fire. I wish I could do something. I want to stomp on somebody's hood of their car and cave it in. It's just, I'm that excited about this victory. I had nothing to do with. Maybe rolling around with a group of people on a motorcycle is just like that. It's euphoric. I don't know. I'll be comfortable not knowing. But out in Los Angeles, I saw the footage of this about last week. There was a whole bunch of people on bikes, and they finally did what I wished the Baltimore police had done. Now, out in L.A., there was a long bridge, and apparently these morons were riding around on the bridge. They'd blocked traffic or were obstructing traffic or whatever. And they're right. Why you have to do, I don't know why people are just stupid. But the police blocked both ends of the bridges and took everybody's bike. They took like 70 bikes. They gave everybody tickets. And you go, man, when now thinking back to when I was a kid, you go, those kids are screwed. They're going to find out. Once their parents find, look, everybody tries to hide everything from their parents. I hid my first ticket from my parents. It was election night. I was doing 26 over on Telegraph Road coming back from Southfield. The guy wrote me up for every mile. These girls we were with coming from the Victory Party in Oakland County, they had to be home by midnight, and I was running late. I was speeding. I did it. I didn't know what my driver, where I knew my driver's license, but I didn't know what my registration and insurance were. My car was a mess. My glove box was full of a bunch of garbage. Couldn't find the stuff forever. You'd think it was painfully obvious I'd never been pulled over before. The guy wrote me up for every mile over, and I tried to hide it from my parents. I wanted to get to court and get it under advisement and blah, blah, blah, blah, blah. And of course, the mail comes while you're at school. And they got it. And my dad came with me to the thing. It was kind of a funny story because he went with me to the magistrate's office, and everybody's like, oh, Southfield, they're gonna screw you. It was $126 fine or something like that. You better bring every penny. You better bring every penny. They're gonna get you. And it was 3 points on my license, and it was just the end of life as I knew it. And so I go to the magistrate's office. My dad's sitting there, and the guy says, why are you speeding? And I said, we're at the Republican Victory Party in Oakland County for election night. The girls we were with had to be home by midnight. We left late, lost track of time, was trying to get home. And he looks at me and he goes, what if I told you I was a Democrat? And I, without hesitation, just said, well, then you lost. I don't know what that had to do with anything, but then you lost. My dad kind of dropped his head down on his chest like, oh, geez, here we go. But that guy, that magistrate, got a big smile on his face and said, lucky for you, I'm not. Tell you what I'm going to do. $50 fine, and if you don't get a ticket in the next 6 months, you know, no points on your license. Okay, great. Well, my car had just been totaled. I was stopped at a stoplight, and somebody rammed into me, ran the red light, and smashed into me. So there wasn't going to be much chance of me driving anytime soon, so I was already, you know, well on my way to avoiding the points, and it worked out. But my dad was there only because he wasn't going to not be there. He was not in the car the night of my ticket. This father you're about to hear in this clip doesn't seem to understand how laws work. He has a very third world mentality in Los Angeles. If you import the third world, you become the third world. And it's such is the case in so many Democrat strongholds like Baltimore, where you import the third world, even just the mentality of it, you become the third world. This is ABC News out of Los Angeles. The Los Angeles Police Department Task Force issued citations and impounded dozens of mini bikes during a massive street takeover on Sunday, according to the department. Officers with the Street Racing Task Force, now if you have to have a task force involved, you know it's a problem, said it encountered more than 70 people operating unauthorized motorbikes and minibikes while blocking the 6th Street Bridge, performing donuts and wheelies, riding on the wrong side of the roadway, and weaving in and out of traffic. This is where the story picks up, because this father was participating with his 13-year-old daughter. Now, keep in mind, his 13-year-old daughter, it was her birthday, and they got this gang of 70 morons together to ride. She is, if you see the video, she's 13 years old. She has Jasmine Crockett level eyelashes on at 13. And you just go, this, the apple doesn't rot far from the tree. And this is a bad parent. And this story is not going to end today, thankfully. But it's probably not going to end well. Listen to this. Cut 7. Go ahead.
1: The interesting thing here is the participants were a father and his 13-year-old daughter. They say they were participating in a birthday rideout. Now, I spoke with police as well, and they estimate the ages for the people who participated in this street takeover range from ages 13 through 50. And we have covered these street takeovers all summer. And one of the main questions that we have received from viewers is, where are the parents? So we spoke with one who participated. Here's what he had to say.
2: Making us parents look bad because she's 13, I'm her dad, but I allow her to ride because I'm right next to her, you know what I mean?
3: I mean, as her dad, knowing that this could have been the outcome, are you okay that you still put her in this position?
2: I'm not okay with the officers doing what they did, but I'm okay with us riding together and keeping our kids safe. As long as we ride together with them as a parent, it shouldn't be a crime and it shouldn't be illegal for my daughter to be right next to her dad riding and enjoying her mini bike.
3: Well, no, I understand, but that's subjective. The law is that they can't do
2: this. Where's the law that it says that?
3: Police have said multiple times that they don't want these street takeovers, especially for younger kids.
2: It's not a takeover. It's a ride out. We're on motorcycles.
3: Here's the thing. But even though police have said that, and you just admitted it. You said you knew this could be the outcome for your kids.
2: Because they stopped us before, and they let us go. They don't say nothing. As long as they have helmets, they say, don't block traffic. Don't do nothing crazy.
3: This is Marvin De Leon and his 13-year-old daughter, Leilani De Leon. Both received citations and had their bikes impounded after a street takeover this afternoon on the 6th Street Bridge.
23: They zippy tied my wrist, and I have scars and all that. And they just kept us there. They blocked us in. We weren't planning on to run or anything. We were just there.
3: Police say they stopped the large group Sunday afternoon after officers observed some of the group on dirt bikes and motorcycles performing wheelies and disrupting traffic.
2: We never stopped traffic. If that's what they're trying to say, we stopped traffic. We didn't stop no traffic.
24: We see what the traffic causes in the city, what these types of disturbance have caused throughout the city, we're no longer going to tolerate this.
3: The LAPD says street takeovers are not limited to just cars. They apply to mass gatherings of dirt bikes and motorcycles. They also say small bikes with minors are not legal on the streets. Officers estimate about 70 people received citations and about 70 bikes were impounded.
2: My daughter is 13. Legally, by 14, you can ride. And if she's riding with me, I'm next to her. She's riding safe. She's not committing no crimes. But if they put a law out there...
3: But legally, that is a crime, though, right?
2: How is that a crime?
3: Because she's too young.
2: She's not... I mean, what is too young?
3: It's definitely not 13. 13 is too young.
2: I don't think that's right, because at the same time...
3: if you don't make the law, so if it's legally...
2: But then show me the paper proof print where it says that it's illegal for them to ride at 13.
1: Well, the proof that Marvin just asked for arrived in the form of a citation from the LAPD.
0: They zippy-tied my wrist and I have scars. And the father's in there. She should be able to do this. Yeah, hey, there's an idea. You know, when we go up to northern Michigan, the parents' house is in the woods, right? It's in the woods. It's nobody's around. The kids will come and steer the car. I'll let them sit on the lap. I'll work the gas. They'll steer the car. And if, you know, deer's around, I always sort of grab the steering wheel or whatever. But they love steering the car. That's how I first drove a car. If I were ever pulled over in there, you know, letting a seven-year-old drive, I'm not going to go, as long as they're with me, it should be okay. What's the problem? I don't understand. Why you know, show me in the law where it's the... You realize it takes no IQ points to breed. And you realize it takes no IQ points to vote. And you realize that people like this, their vote counts just as much as yours. And this is why it's so important that you vote. This is why it's so important that you talk to other people who are not insane, who did not eat a bag full of lead paint chips as a snack. You have to counteract people like this. You have to counteract this mentality, this third world stupid mentality of, if I like it, I could just do it. Look, it doesn't matter. We're not hurting anybody. Okay, great. So then what happens when somebody does get hurt? Will you take life in prison? Will you take a capital punishment? If somebody gets hurt, if somebody gets killed, you, up until then, you get away with it. The guideline is, as long as nobody gets killed, but if you then get somebody killed, if you're involved in something that gets somebody killed, Will you then accept the rest of your life in prison, or will you accept a quick and judicious use of capital punishment then? No, you won't. No, you won't. This is why there are laws that ramp up to that. That's why that speeding is a law. That's why reckless driving is a law. That's why all drunk driving, all these things are laws. You don't just go, well, as long as nobody got killed, it's all good. Go ahead. Your car's wrapped around the telephone pole down there. But if you can get yourself an Uber or whatever, you get yourself home. You think about what you did. Think about how close you came to maybe killing somebody. Import the third world, become the third world. Let's go to the Hadid Carpet Cleaning Traffic Center to see how third worldly the roads are.
4: We begin this report in D.C., where we've got problems in both directions of the 3rd Street Tunnel, northbound between D Street and New York Avenue, southbound between New York Avenue and the 3rd Street Tunnel. In Virginia, on the outer loop of the Beltway between the local lane split and U.S. 1, bumper-to-bumper traffic. Quick look down 95 southbound between the Fairfax County Parkway and Woodbridge Occoquan. You're going to run into a heavy pocket of traffic. Once you cross the Occoquan River, you'll find relief on the roadways. Now from GarageDoorRepair.com, the WMAL Weather Channel forecast.
5: Still like the idea of keeping it dry through midday this afternoon. Some showers coming in, possibly even a thunderstorm mixed in there later. Upper 70s should do it. Tonight, a few showers, maybe a thunderstorm, especially early. 60 degrees, 50s in the suburbs. Tomorrow, scattered showers, maybe a thunderstorm, especially in the second part of the day. Breezy and much cooler, 66. From the Weather Channel, race staging WMAL.
0: We're looking at rain and 71 degrees outside.
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16: WMAL News at 5, I'm Heather Curtis. A hearing's been set for Wednesday in the lawsuit CNN, MS Now, and Politico filed against President Trump for banning their journalists from the White House. In their joint lawsuit, the outlets argue the move is a direct assault on the First Amendment. Vice President J.D. Vance defending it.
17: He's not banning media outlets. What he's doing is saying we're not going to give you special access to the White House if you engage in what is effectively propaganda.
16: The vice president said the majority of the stories put out by those outlets are negative. In their lawsuit, the outlets argued the Constitution does not allow the president to deprive the press of their freedom First Amendment rights solely based on his dislike of the content of their reporting. The judge hearing the case was nominated by President Trump in 2017. If you're flying today, check your flight status early. FlightAware is reporting hundreds of delays nationwide.
18: Major delays rippling across the Northeast airports today. The FAA says a circuit failure at Philadelphia's air traffic control facility triggered multiple ground stops. Then the crews discovered the backup fiber line was also damaged.
16: Fox's Bill Malushin. Meanwhile, there are weather-related departure delays at DCA and Dulles this hour. Transportation Secretary Sean Duffy rolling out new AI software to help air traffic controllers get you where you're going more safely and quickly. SMART had a soft launch at Dulles, DCA, and BWI today. He says air traffic controllers deal with many types of data, including weather, flight paths, arrivals, and departures, and compute the best way to manage the airspace under those circumstances.
19: Our system actually takes all of that data and gives a prompt to a human on how to better manage the airspace.
16: But he stresses humans will remain at the helm. Virginia Congressman Don Beyer, whose district includes DCA, wants use of SMART suspended. He says he was told today that air traffic controllers weren't trained on the system before it was adopted. The price of gas in the city rose more than 13 cents in the past week.
22: Gas Buddy reports that the average price of a gallon of regular in the city is $4.38. That's up 24 cents from a month ago and $1.18 from a year ago. A gallon in Virginia is up 4 cents to $4.18 and 2 cents in Maryland to $4.21. Patrick DeHaan, Gas Buddy's top petroleum analyst, tells us that with lots of drivers in this area regularly crossing state lines, some relief might be found in hyper-local competition.
0: It can always pay for motorists to shop around for those lower prices.
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16: A 16-year-old Manassas girl was shot and killed at a First Friday event this month. Now, the Manassas City Council wants public input on whether the monthly event should continue.
1: Postponing an event cannot be the end of the conversation. 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
16: Checking your money, the Dow today closing up 366 points, the NASDAQ finishing up 599. Traffic mother next.
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20: Big pocket of slow traffic on the Beltway Inner Loop. This has got to be between the Leesburg Pike and the 270 Spur. Right now, traffic is stopped or extremely slow. Still very slow on the 270 Spur southbound between the 270 and the Beltway. We're looking at a problem over in Prince George's County, 95 southbound between exit 29 and exit 27. This is all volume related. 95 southbound in Virginia between Fairfax County Parkway and Woodbridge Occoquan. That's been slow for a while. Traffic jammed. Relief is coming after the Occoquan River. Now from GarageDoorRepair.com, the WMAL Weather Channel forecast.
21: This afternoon, some showers coming in, possibly even a thunderstorm mixed in there. Upper 70s. Tonight, a few showers, maybe a thunderstorm, especially early. 60 degrees. Tomorrow, scattered showers, maybe a thunderstorm. 66. From the Weather Channel, Ray Stajic, WMAL.
16: Right now in Washington, 67 degrees. 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
24: Welcome back to hour three of the program, ladies and gentlemen. I'm Derek Hunter. This is the Derek Hunter Show. Get to your calls. Just a second. I'm just looking up at Fox, and like their top story on the five is the Democratic Socialists of America are polling poorly with the American public. Like, this is the problem with media. And there's no doubt that's true, but wait till you find out how Republicans are polling. Wait till you find out how everybody's polling right now. Okay, giving your audience true stuff, but not the whole picture, is a massive disservice for a news organization to engage in. But then again, I don't know that they're much of a news organization, to be honest with you. I know, as a conservative, you're supposed to suck up to them, but you got to call it like you see it. And these people are doing damage. Give the whole... You can't fix a problem nobody will acknowledge. Let us go to the phones. Line two, John, or three, John in West Virginia. Hey, John, how you doing?
8: Pretty good. How are you, Derek?
24: I'm doing all right.
8: It's funny, you were talking about the very first speeding ticket, and it brought back a lot of memories. My very first speeding ticket was taking my stepsister up to Hershey Park to see the Grateful Dead. My ticket was... I was doing 105, and I got pulled over. Minor.
24: You
8: got
24: to get there before it kicks in, man. You got to get off the road before it... I mean, never mind.
8: Right. Well, the funny thing is that in Pennsylvania back 400 years ago, there was no reciprocity, so I paid the $100 ticket and have a nice day. But here's the problem, though, Derek. I realized there was no reciprocity. My sister and I had West Virginia driver's license, even though

0: En garde!
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3: Yes. But anyway, my daughter, she would wait for me to come home, and I would not even turn off the company van. In the current company that I still work for, at 12 years old, she would get out, I would get out of the van, she would get in the van, and she would drive all around the block, around the neighborhood, through the housing development there, and come back, and that was her routine. She did that all the way till she was 16. That was her little, she always waited for me to come home so she could go out driving. But we did teach them how to drive early. We had motorcycles, four-wheelers, stuff like that. So there was not a problem. I had no problem teaching them how to do stuff like that early.
4: So when did you go with your 16-year-old daughter to their first street takeover where you were doing donuts and smoking up the tires and running from police like all parents do nowadays?
3: Yeah, no, we never did any of that. That's the only illegal thing we did with our kids. So we just wanted to teach them early.
4: That's the only illegal thing? I don't know. That's pretty illegal. No, look, when we had a golf cart up there, my brother-in-law's golf cart, the kids got to drive that themselves. But that's about as far as I'm willing to go. Of course, they're only 7 and 9, so I got to draw the line somewhere. They demonstrate an ability to walk without tripping over their own feet. Then we can talk about something else.
3: Well, I wanted to teach them early, meaning because I wanted them to, gas brake, all that. And we also cheated with the kids. I don't know if when you were growing up as a kid, but in 1982, they had the best invention in the world for automobiles. They were called blind spot mirrors. They came in 2-inch and 3-inch. And I put it on my first car back in 1984, and all the kids grew up with that. So when they learned how to drive at such an early age, when they went to take their driving test, they passed the first time without even, because they already knew how to drive, and the blind spot mirrors took away the blind spots.
4: Is the blind spot mirror the little bubble thing, the round thing?
3: Yep, the little round thing. They make them in 2-inch and 3-inch. And I just bought my wife a new vehicle, a new Nissan, 3 weeks ago. And we went to the dealership with the blind spot mirrors in my hand. We didn't even leave the dealership without putting them on. Once you now, have them,
4: our car, when you turn, you change lanes, you put the blinker on, you get a camera. You get a shot on your dashboard of the lane next to you. There's no, and the little light indicator, there's no such thing as a blind spot anymore.
3: Yeah, that's because you own a Hyundai or Kia, so yeah, that left side lights up. I don't know. I always find that's distracting. Do you find that that's distracting, that you end up looking at the dash and not the mirror?
4: No, I still look. I still drive. We have the reverse cameras, and I still look. You know, you get used to driving the way you drive. The cameras come in handy, like when you're backing up, how close you can get to the thing. Whether or not you can fit, if you can't eyeball that parallel parking, I'll never cede that. I'm an all time great at that. John, I appreciate the phone call, and it's a shame. Maybe your kids need to get some motorcycles and go out and enjoy one of these teen takeovers. There's everybody from 13 to 50 out there, degenerates. Or you can just visit these families when they end up in prison. Whatever it is, they'll be together. Appreciate the call, John. Line 2, Don in Ashburn. Hello, Don.
5: Hey, how you doing today, boss?
4: Good. How you doing?
5: Not too bad. Yeah, you wonder why the cops don't do anything on street takeovers. It's I think us as a society and our politicians train them not to do anything. Remember, chasing bad guys, someone gets hurt. Whose fault is it? It's the cops. You got a guy that's high on fentanyl and cocaine, and he slips fraudulent bill out there, the cops catch him, he dies of a fentanyl overdose, and the cop goes to prison. So you kind of train the cops, and when I first started, high-speed chases were great. We went, we caught the guys, we put them in jail, we loved it. And then you get the politicians in, someone gets hurt, then all of a sudden it's like, no more high-speed chases, you don't chase them down. And you know, they would, the field commander.
4: So you're a police officer. You're currently a police officer or retired?
5: Nope, previous retired.
4: Okay. When did it change? I get it, but when they did that, was it? What if you're chasing? If somebody steals a car, the argument was a car is not worth a human life. So let the car go. You can find.

0: it later or whatever. But what if you're chasing a murderer? Like, is there a situation where you all out?
1: Yes, sir. There are different circumstances. If you, I've never heard a high-speed chase called off if they shot at the police officer. most homicides, they won't call it off, but it's always the little things, right? You know, you trickle down and you start not doing anything. You go back to New York City, and how did they solve New York City's problems? If someone broke a window, they went to jail. If someone spray painted a wall, they went to jail. There were consequences, but when you start evaporating the consequences and taking the police off the streets and putting cameras in their place, you know, to catch speeders, you're doing everybody a disservice. And it usually comes from when someone gets hurt or a bad cop comes out, you know, because there's going to be bad cops. But if someone gets hurt or something, you know, politicians start, you know, pounding on the desk and we got to do something to save our jobs and, you know, blah, blah, blah. And then so they start eroding it away. Remember the defund the police movement?
0: Mm-hmm.
1: That has done irreparable damage to police work because the cops, I mean, if you're going to go to prison because of a guy that died of an overdose.
0: Right.
1: You know, why are you going to go out and do something? Why are you going to put your family at risk?
0: It was the Ferguson effect. Unless you're called to go to something and you witness something shady, normally you go, hey, what's going on here? But, hey, if you didn't get a radio call, forget it. I'm not stepping out. I'm not going over and above the call of duty because no politician's going to have your back.
1: That's what they do. And, you know, I worked in a time when everybody had your back. The cops would actually dime out their own. If you had a bad cop, most of the time you didn't have to worry about it. The cops don't like bad cops any more than the public doesn't like bad cops, so they get rid of their own. You know, but yeah, I enjoyed the time when there were laws, there were bad guys, there were good guys. You didn't have fathers going, oh, my, why can't I? I'm out there with them. Yeah, what's this kid going to? Where do you draw?
0: I realize robbing a bank is a crime, but if she's with me, then it's okay. I want to ask you something, if you don't mind, Don, because I'm curious. The mentality of the people who run, it seems to me back when, because I remember the days when Shepard Smith was the high-speed chase guy out in Los Angeles and Fox News. They had the helicopters, and you'd watch these things forever, and you'd just go, this is awesome television. More often than not, it seemed like the people were running not because they'd done something serious, but because they'd done something minor and were incredibly stupid people, minor offenses. And I don't know, you know, not like robbing a liquor store isn't a major thing, but they hadn't just committed murder. They hadn't. Do people run more often because they're stupid? And they have to be two separate answers. It can be both, but stupid or because they're afraid of the consequences of the thing that they did that causes them to run. Because they end up getting into more trouble than they otherwise would have by running.
1: Yeah, well, they don't care about consequences because guess what? They're going to get to court. An overworked public defender is going to plead something down to basically nothing after, you know, you take, you know, hey, 45 counts here. Well, we'll give you an attempted speeding and we'll let it go. So there's just, if you don't have the consequences, it's there. But, yes, they run because of both. And back in the day, they knew there was going to be consequences from running. Because when you finally caught this guy, especially after foot chase, they resisted horribly, and you had to use a lot of effort to be able to take this person into custody. So they usually ended up going to the hospital in the interim. But they didn't do it again. They didn't do it again. You know, there was a little bit of respect from even the bad guys.
0: How long ago did you retire?
1: Oh, I retired 7 years ago.
0: Would you encourage your son, would you encourage somebody to become a police officer now?
1: And I would encourage them to be a firefighter. My dad said, if you're going to go do it, go be a firefighter. They can have a small grease fire. You'll show up. You'll get your axe out, punch holes in the roof. You'll kick in their doors, break out all their windows, hose down everything with water, and they'll shake your hand as you leave. So that was his, you know, be a firefighter. Don't be a cop. However, my son is currently an FBI special agent, my father was a police officer and my grandfather was a police officer. So I think there's just something there in the blood.
0: It is in the blood. It is in the blood. I had a boss whose father was a homicide detective in Philadelphia, and he said that that was the greatest job ever.
1: Oh, yeah. It's. I mean, when I first, you know, you have to go through a pretty rigorous academy. It's 6 months, you know, and then 3 months on the road. And you're kidding me, you're going to give some, a 21-year-old, back then it was the 5.0 high-output Mustang, you're going to give me that kind of a car, whirly gigs on top, and rookie-roops and a gun, and say, go out and get them? Oh, my gosh, that was wonderful. But I honestly don't think I'd encourage anybody to be at least a street cop because the consequences are too bad. Look at that poor guy that is, you know, he got stabbed in prison. And for what? For what? It's a really tough thing to encourage somebody to accept that kind of risk.
0: So 7 years ago, you saw the I'm going to do what is necessary or what is required of me, but I'm not going to go above. You saw the Ferguson effect then in reality.
1: I saw quite a bit. That's part of the reason that I ended up retiring probably sooner than I would have is because I saw that. And some of these cops were really, really good cops, but it's just, is it worth it? Now, to me, it was still worth it. I still enjoyed. I was like, "Oh man, you're going to run for me? This is fantastic. This is going to make my day." It was just.
0: But did you guys? Your fellow officers talk about, you know, now that there was a shift somewhere in the early 2000s where the politicians would not have your back. They'd throw you under the bus, and maybe even the brass at headquarters would throw you under the bus, and that has to change how you go about your business. It has to change how you operate on a daily basis. The second you hop out of the car, there's 15 people with camera phones right in your face going, I can be right here. I'm allowed to be this guy. I'm not touching you.
1: Yep.
0: And it has to be.
1: Yep.
0: Not. You just kind of want to go, I don't want to do this anymore.
1: Yeah. There's a huge impact. I can remember there, you know, I mean, it's just, there's so many incidents of it where that occurred, and I saw it just eroding. And to me, it was sad. It was really sad. And yes, you're right. The bureaucrats at the top of the police department, they work for the politicians. So whatever the politician wants, you know, you're gonna follow. And I remember I'd get in a high speed chase when they were first getting rid of them, and they'd try to call it off or whatever, and I would just kind of click the microphone a few times, and I'm going, oh, I'm sorry, I'm having radio trouble. 237, I'm northbound, 90 miles an hour. it was so much fun.
0: Well, thank you for what you did, Don. Appreciate the phone call. I'm glad you were out there. Hopefully there are secret yous out there still. Let's go to the Hadid Carpet Cleaning Traffic Center for a check on those high-speed chases.
2: Washington Parkway northbound, you're going to run into some very slow traffic from Landover Road all the way to Laurel Bowie Road, somewhere around the Beltway. You get a little relief, but get ready for some extra time. Also in Maryland on the 95 southbound between exit 29 and 27, slow traffic, all related to volume. In Virginia on 95 southbound, we still have the very slow traffic from Fairfax County Parkway to the Woodbridge-Occoquan exit. Once you get past the Occoquan River, you'll be moving without much delay. Now from GarageDoorRepair.com, the WMAL Weather Channel forecast.
3: A definite cool down on the way this week. We are going to see a rainy, blustery setup at times. Might actually have a coastal low trying to form around Virginia, North Carolina, and then move north, possible nor'easter, which will keep the rain going and the blustery winds. Rain showers, maybe a thunderstorm or two the rest of the day, a high of 76. Then tonight, rain and a few storms look likely, especially late, low 61. Areas of rain and thunder with an afternoon high Tuesday, only in the mid-60s. My meteorologist, Mark Thibodeau, from the Weather Channel on WMAL.
0: The radar says there's rain everywhere, just maybe not necessarily that hard, and cloudy, 72 degrees. Derek Hunter here. 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
15: WMAL News at 5:30. I'm Heather Curtis. President Trump again defending his decision to ban CNN, MS Now, and Politico from the White House. He spoke moments ago after emerging from the Gracie Mansion with New York City Mayor Zohran Mamdani.
16: I have an obligation not to let fake news. They're very bad for the country, very bad for national security, so I have that obligation. So we'll see how it works out.
15: The outlets call the selective ban a blatant violation of the First Amendment, arguing the Constitution doesn't allow a president to deprive the press of their First Amendment rights based solely on his dislike of their reporting. A hearing has been set for Wednesday. WMAL Sports, Jaden Daniels is out Sunday after dislocating his elbow during yesterday's game. Head coach Dan Quinn.
17: He had imaging done today. He'll see specialists early this week.
15: Sunday, Marcus Mariota will start. Last time Daniels had a similar injury, he was out for about a month. And the Caps host the Flyers for a preseason tilt tonight. Alex Ovechkin is out day-to-day with a lower body injury. Traffic and weather next.
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0: Well, the love fest at Gracie Mansion up in New York City is officially over. They have come out and given fairly innocuous statements about everybody wishing everybody well and went on their merry way. So there you go. The Republic will survive for another couple of hours. The president's up in New York because the UN General Assembly meet every year. The world leaders get to come here and pound their chests and pretend they're doing things and play games and then move along. It's Kabuki theater, but we pay for it. At least it costs us a ton of money. I want to play some cuts here as we wrap it up here in the program. Cut one is a woman on the street interview down in Florida. And you go, well, Florida, Florida's red. Democrats are crazy. They metastasize their way throughout the country. They exist everywhere. And this woman was shown a photograph of Lindsay Clancy, the woman who allegedly, no, she did. Her defense was, it wasn't my fault I murdered my kids, who murdered her kids. And another picture of, and it, by the way, the picture of Lindsay Clancy was crazy Lindsay Clancy in the courtroom with her, you know, the horror movie, haunt your dreams, scare you to half to death kind of look at her eyes. And then the other picture was of Sydney Sweeney holding two footballs over her boobs. I have my preference. You can have yours. Whatever you want. Whatever floats your boat. But the question being asked of this woman is, it should be a litmus. This is a message more for any single guys out there. Because if there is any ambiguity about any of this, run. If there's any hedging, if there's a yeah, but still, get out of there. Get out of there. Pick up the check. Don't be a jerk. But you should probably try to have the conversation before you go to dinner so you don't have to worry about the check, to be perfectly honest with you, if you think there's even a chance. But she was asked, which one is worse for women? I'd say hilarity ensues, but it's horror. Cut one, go ahead.
21: In your opinion, who hurts women more? Who's doing more damage to women? So who is, can you tell me who they are?
22: This is Sydney Sweeney, and I think her name's Casey.
21: Lindsay Clancy.
22: Lindsay Clancy, yeah.
21: And can you tell me what they're both known for right now? Like, why are they in the news?
22: She's an actress, and her ad is questionable, and she has been accused of killing her children.
21: So, of those two, who hurts women more?
22: I feel Sydney Sweeney does.
1: Why?
22: She kind of sets a bad precedence for women as a role model.
1: What about Lindsay Clancy as a mother? I think that's a pretty bad precedent.
22: Yeah. I don't disagree.
1: So, in your opinion, posing nude for an ad for a company that you're an investor in, she's an investor in the ad that she posed nude for, versus her, who's accused of killing her own kids due to mental instability or hormones, you still would choose, this is worse for women.
22: I think they both get a bad rap.
1: But who's yeah. worse? Who hurts women more?
22: It depends what side of the fence you're on.
0: Yeah, it depends on which side of the fence you're on, because on one side, there's a lot of cleavage. And on the other side, there's three dead children. And now, if there were four dead children, I'd probably have to definitively say that's worse. But, you know, because Sydney Sweeney and then what causes the cleavage, that's three. The scales are kind of tipped. And so she's using sex to sell. And so I'd put that as much, much worse than slowly, deliberately, one after another, strangling your children. One says women cannot be responsible for their actions, no matter how heinous they are, because they're hormony sometimes. And boy, howdy, don't cross me. You know, those coffee mugs that say, I can't even right now, I haven't had my coffee yet. Take it seriously, because they might get an exercise ban and strangle you to death. You never know if they get extra hormony. On the other hand, vote for a woman for president because equality and all of that. And yes, Sydney Sweeney, she is perhaps history's greatest monster. What with, you know, recognizing how society is and being an investor in a company and going, you know what, I've got an idea that's going to get some attention for this company. And I don't know if you know this or not, so I hope you're sitting down if you don't. the purpose of an advertisement for a company is to draw attention to that company, make people aware of it, which there is no doubt that she did. You know, one thing you'll never see in these women on the street interviews, and they talk, let's find out why they hate Sydney Sweeney. The women, the liberal women who complain, the liberal women who go, you know what, I'll take the... I'd rather have the lady who murdered her three children move in next to me than somebody with ample cleavage. You never see, delicate way to put this, an attractive one of them. There's nobody who's like, you know, I was a supermodel myself. I was a very good-looking blah, blah, blah. And I could have done it, but I chose not to. I went the other way. You never see that. You never see that. You see people who are angry at the genetic ball of flesh that was thrown their way, and they're going to take it out on somebody who got a fastball right down the meat of the plate rather than a outside backdoor slider. I'm not saying they're doing it because they're bitter and jealous. I'm just heavily implying it. Just heavily implying it. Now we go to Texas. I saw this morning and I was like, what is, this can't be real, can it? And it is real. It's these left-wing activists in Fort Wayne. And they, I don't know what's wrong with these people. They live in Texas and they are a prime example of, even if James Taliaferro ends up winning, right? Even if James Taliaferro ends up winning the race out there in Texas, the idea that people like this are the majority is the biggest lie that leftists tell themselves. Now, leftists tell themselves a lot of lies. This is an activist, a liberal activist, at a town meeting in Texas, where she declares that prisons are a vestige. Basically, they exist because of white Christian prisons, because of white Christian nationalism. cut two. Go.
2: You want to talk about the budget, yes or no?
3: I'm glad that the three of you are insincere about the budget and how you care for people. You don't care for people. It is obvious. You don't want people to have services, whether it's JPS or it's anything else in our county budget. What you care about is the jail. And what that centered in is white Christian nationalism. There's plenty of research to show that. Matt, don't sit there and look like, what? Because it is. Go pick up a book about it. We are tired of the way you all treat people, and we are going to vote you out. And I do want to reiterate what Alex said about all the signs that are here. I'm glad Amy took
2: You can talk about the budget or the tax rate, not about signs.
3: The budget
2: you want to talk about the budget,
3: rate,
2: yes or no?
3: I'm glad that they've imitated us.
2: All right, thank you. All right, anyone else want to speak?
0: She sounds like a lovely person, isn't she? She and her husband founded a group called See It, Name It, Fight It. See It, Name It, Fight It. They say, we are just two regular people who saw the community and state we grew up in changing, driving towards extremist ideas. We started digging into what was happening, following the money to politicians, and pretty quickly after that got to why it was happening. Christian nationalism. Oh my God, they are terrified. These people want to live in your life. And so what is white Christian? Apparently you can be an off-white Christian nationalist. They don't have a problem with it. They haven't formed a group against you. But a white Christian nationalist. Now here's some of the things that on their website, which is seeitnameitfightit.com, that are white Christian nationalism. Inject overt Christianity into our public schools. Overt racism. Their covert racism is cool. Now, we have to do this as whiteies because black people don't get it. That's cool. Guns, guns, and more guns is white Christian nationalism. Xenophobic / anti-immigrant / anti-Muslim. What? Why is it that they always do the, especially this group, especially that group, especially ones of these? Xenophobic and anti-immigrant would be anti-Muslim, too. Anti-Muslim. Notice there's no anti-Jew. But they're really hating everybody who isn't a white Christian nationalist. Shouldn't they be hating Jews? Nah, because they hate Jews. They can't label hating Jews white Christian nationalists because then they'd be white Christian nationalists. Sexism / patriarchy / anti-choice. Yes, there you go. It's the left-wing agenda. Capital punishment, crackdowns on troublemakers. Again, prisons, white Christian nationalism. Pro-voucher / cool school choice. You're a white Christian nationalist if you don't send your kids to public schools. Homophobic or anti-LGBTQ. Boy, they left off a whole lot of letters there. Why do they hate the 2IA plus empty set umlaut squiggly line thing? Why do they hate them? And then anti-vaccine / science / masks. Trust me, I support masks for this woman. You should put masks over this woman. You should put a lot of masks over this woman. But yeah, this is who the left is. This is who they are. I want to play now cut four. This is related. I tried very hard. I can no longer, it's official, I can no longer bring myself to care about anything that happens involving police and illegal aliens. That doesn't, you know, if police get harmed, I'm not in favor of that. But anything, a protester gets in the way, they get beat up, they get tased, even if something worse happens, I can't care. I can't care anymore. There was an illegal alien with a final deportation order who was shot in Texas over the weekend, resisting. Somehow he managed to get a job delivering food. I would like to see that company, whatever that company is, pursued by the Justice Department for hiring somebody who had, not only in this country illegally, but a final deportation order against them. But He's in custody now. Hopefully he's gone. I'd put a tourniquet on the bleeding and get him the hell out of here back to wherever he's from. But that's because I'm heartless. I can't bring myself to care. But Democratic Texas Representative Greg Cesar He cares very deeply, and he is calling on ICE to stop enforcing law because people will resist being arrested. You know, you import the third world, you become the third world, and people will resist that, and that could lead to bad outcomes, and he wants to stop that. So the simple solution for the simpleton congressman is to just stop enforcing the law. Cut four, go.
6: It is awful that this horror has come to our doorstep, and as the mayor said, unfortunately, it is not a surprise. Just a few weeks ago, as we saw the ICE surge come to Austin, especially to North Central Austin, I and others said that ICE needed to leave before someone was shot, like in Minneapolis, or like in Corpus Christi, or like in Chicago. And that day is here. And so I think the message remains that for Austin to be safe, ICE should end its surge here in our community.
0: Not the most articulate person, not the brightest bulb on the tree. Not everybody can be the sharpest knife in the drawer, but he has a series of dead squirrels on his head. I don't know. It's probably his hair. It's just, you know, you look at it and you go, that's unfortunate. But if the name sounds vaguely familiar, because there are far too many people up on Capitol Hill for anybody, everybody to be known, I went and said, looked up a little bit about Greg Cesar. He's not named after Cesar Chavez, the well-known farm labor rapist. But this story from the BBC tells you what kind of hero this person thinks he is. I'm going to try not to get choked up as I read this. A U.S. congressman ended a food and water strike protest over a Texas law overriding protections for people working outdoors in intense heat after 9 hours. Yes, that's right. He went on a hunger and thirst strike in Washington, D.C. He didn't even go to Texas, where he's from. He went on a hunger and thirst strike, sitting on his bulbous rear end on the steps of the Capitol for 9 whole hours. 9 hours. Yes, there you go. I've got 9 hours. I'm a hero. Don't step on my cape. There's a famous picture of him looking like, I don't know, he'd just been delivered horrible news or run over by a bus, wincing, whining, and crying, comforted by Eric Swalwell. I'm not saying how far the comforting went. I'm just saying it was right next to him, and Eric Swalwell was involved in it, so that should let you know everything you need to know about Congressman Greg Cesar. You know how to pick them, Democrats. Let's go to the Hadid Carpet Cleaning Traffic Center, shall we?
8: Checking on the Beltway Inner Loop in Virginia, starting at Leesburg Pike. We've got a delay. Traffic is stopped or extremely slow all the way into Maryland at the 270 Spur. Then once you get past the 270 Spur, it's going to slow down even more. We've got an accident reported right after University Boulevard. Traffic is stopped or extremely slow now, moving on around the Beltway. On the Baltimore-Washington Parkway, we're looking at northbound delays between Route 202 and the Beltway, southbound delays between Route 198 and the Beltway. Now from GarageDoorRepair.com, the WMAM Weather Channel forecast.
9: It'll be a wet and stormy week at times here in the DMV. We actually are watching for the potential of maybe a coastal low to form near Virginia, North Carolina, and move north. We'll keep an eye on that. That'll certainly keep the rain going at times and the blustery winds. Rest of the day, some rain showers at times after a high in the mid-70s. Tonight, we go down to 61. Showers and a few thunderstorms. Areas of rain and some thunder Tuesday. Afternoon high, 66. I'm meteorologist Mark Thibodeau from the Weather Channel on WMAL.
0: There is rain from north of Baltimore down to Fredericksburg, moving east, and it is currently 69 degrees. That's all the time we have for today. I do appreciate the use of your ears. We'll be back in 21 hours to do it again. Mark Levin is next. Thanks for listening.
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20: Now. WMAL News at 6, I'm Heather Curtis. Hours after CNN, Politico, and MSNBC filed suit against President Trump for barring them from the White House, he was asked by a reporter outside New York's Gracie Mansion if the move is to distract midterm voters from Iran and high gas prices.
21: No, I'm not. I'm only doing it because I think the press also has an obligation.
20: He says he's done so many great things, but only ever gets negative press.
21: It's just biased news, and I think that these outlets have an obligation to be fair. And if they're fake news, I really think I have an obligation not to allow them into another very special house.
20: In their lawsuit, the outlets argue the Constitution does not allow the president to deprive the press of their First Amendment rights based solely on his dislike of the content of their reporting. A hearing has been set for Wednesday. That controversial Flock license plate reader technology is central to a D.C. police internal investigation.
22: D.C. Interim Police Chief Jeffrey Carroll dismisses a police union claim that investigators improperly used Flock data when looking into the alleged misconduct of a union member. Details of the investigation have not been made public. Carroll says the alleged conduct was potentially criminal, and that made using Flock appropriate under department rules. Carroll expects the union grievance will be resolved through arbitration, but the union is said to be considering additional challenges to MPD's internal use of the LPR technology. Matt Coates on WMAL and WMAL.com.
20: Hours after the FAA did a soft launch of an AI system to help air traffic controllers at airports in the DMV, Virginia Congressman Dom Beyer is calling for it to be suspended. The agency says the goal of SMART is simple, zero delayed flights at the start of the day. SMART analyzes data including weather, flight paths, and arrivals and departures. Transit Secretary Sean Duffy says humans will remain in control, but
36: this tool won't manage airspace, but it gives us better information, better data to manage the airspace.
20: Beyer, whose district includes DCA, says the FAA shouldn't be using his constituents as guinea pigs for an unproven AI air traffic control system. A comment on an Instagram page leads to the arrest of a Spotsylvania County man, the sheriff's office says, made a threat against the All Dulles Area Muslim Society Center. The Loudoun County Sheriff's Office started investigating after being tipped off about a comment that indicated that someone planned to deliver an explosive device to an Adams Center event. And after executing search warrants at his home, the Spotsylvania County Sheriff's Office arrested Adam Sawyer on a charge of threats to bomb. Up next, traffic and weather on WMAL.
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16: Right now on the Capitol Beltway on the inner loop, we've got an accident right after University Boulevard. Traffic is stopped or extremely slow. Matter of fact, no matter where you are on the Capitol Beltway, that's what you're running into right at this moment. On the George Washington Memorial Parkway northbound between Route 123 and the Beltway, very slow. Same thing on the southbound side between the Overlooks and the Key Bridge. You're not going anywhere fast. Back in D.C., the 3rd Street Tunnel north and southbound at a standstill. Now from GarageDoorRepair.com, the WMAL Weather Channel forecast.
20: Tonight, showers likely, a thunderstorm possible early, lows in the 60s. Right now, 66 in Washington. I'm Heather Curtis on WMAL.
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23: 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It is the Mark Levin Show. Ben Ferguson filling in for the great one. He is out for Yom Kippur. He will be back with you tomorrow. Need not worry. And my, oh my, do we have a whole lot to talk about. You may have seen that the media is now, shockingly, turning on Donald Trump because Trump is a guy who said, hey, there's certain news outlets, you're out of the White House. ABC News now jumping all over this, saying that Trump's media ban is what happens with dictators. Now, I want to play for you part of what they had to say that on The View, and it was an interesting conversation because The View is now doing the exact thing that The View does. The View, and let me make my case for you. I will never be on The View. That shouldn't come as a surprise. Mark Levin will never be on The View. Now, there's a question, and let me put this in the category so you understand what I mean by this. If The View called and asked me to go on The View, I would probably go because I love fighting the left. It's my mission field. It's why I do what I do. And if you've ever seen me on TV, and I do a lot of TV, you know that's what I do. If you've listened to me fill in for Mark before, you know I love taking our conservative message to places it's not heard very often and articulating in a way that we can all be proud of. I did that for 7 years at CNN. I was the conservative at CNN for 7 years. It was exhausting. And if you ever watched me there, it's 4-1 on most shows, 5-1. And I still go over there from time to time. And that's I enjoy it. I consider it an honor to not just preach the choir, but to go out and, in essence, be a missionary for what we believe in the conservative movement. Now, there's some that may say, I'm not going to do The View, and I understand why. There are certain shows that I do that people go, Ben, why do you do that show? And I explain it the way that I just explained it to you. But one of the things that's interesting about what Donald Trump has done, and people are like, oh my gosh, this is what dictators do. This is what tyrants do, right? Like I've heard that over and over and over again. And it does make me laugh when I hear that, because the Democratic Party has been doing this to conservatives, what Donald Trump is now, in essence, doing for quite some time, while, by the way, they've been in leadership. I will go back, and I'm going to play for you in a minute a clip from CNN where they were advocating for, the way they described it, banning Fox News Channel from the White House. Now, let's be clear. There's only a few conservative outlets. The mainstream media is controlled, and it's really become state-sponsored media of the Democratic Party. They will push any propaganda and any lie. They will ask no questions, no pushback. We saw this during COVID. There is no such thing as independent journalism in this country.

0: By the way, something else is interesting is the other day, it was a massive news story. You guys didn't know about it if you weren't listening to this show or conservative media, okay? Just want to be very clear about that. In the same day, we had two amazing stories that came out. One of them was that we had the lowest poverty rate in the history of this country since we've been doing the stats on poverty. The lowest poverty rate in history happened the other day in the U.S. under President Donald Trump. We also had the highest income, medium income hit ever in the history of this country. On the same day, those two stories broke. I was doing our podcast that I do with Senator Ted Cruz, and we went live to ABC, NBC, CBS, and CNN and MS Now. And we read the stories, and almost all of them were negative stories about Donald Trump. None of them, including when you clicked on their financial pages or their money page, right? Because they have sections. Like if you go to MS Now or CNN Now or any of these, you know, major places, New York Times, etc., you can click on like different sections, like politics page or their money page or their finance page. Even on their finance and money pages, none of them had either of the stories up or even a combination of the two stories up on their page. Because that's good news that they don't want you to know. Now, that goes back to the propaganda that I mentioned earlier. That is, again, you have all these liberal news outlets. The president's saying, I've had enough of this. And that's it. Now, what we also are now hearing is there's another headline that's happening right now. And that is the White House TV pool to suspend coverage of Trump events. And this goes back to just the psychotic narcissism of the media. They believe they're better than you. They believe that they can manipulate you. They can lie to you. That they can do whatever the hell they want to you. And there's nothing that you're going to do to stop them. Because they're too big. And they can just do whatever they want to do to you. Listen to this news that broke. And again, this is moments. This is today. Fox News Channel announcing this. You ready?
1: News outlets are filing a lawsuit to have their access restored after President Trump banned them from the White House late on Friday. CNN, MS Now, and Politico say the ban violates the First Amendment.
0: So they file a lawsuit. You're still with me here. They file a lawsuit, and they're like, "This is we're going to do this. We're going to file this. It's going to be terrible for you." And we're going to file this. Keep listening. This is incredible.
1: MS Now and Politico say the ban violates the First Amendment. Now, the White House television pool, which includes Fox News, releasing a joint statement, it reads the following. The public has a vital interest in receiving accurate, independent information about its government. No administration should restrict a news organization because it objects to its reporting, end quote. And we just so happen to have the best booking of the day. Jackie Heinrich is the president of the White House Correspondents Association. I give the floor to you to add to it.
2: Well, the last line in that joint statement, I think, really points it out. The reason this is a First Amendment implication, as these outlets are saying in their lawsuit, is that once the access is established for reporters, you can't start picking and choosing who gets to ask them based on what they're asking. It's sort of you don't have access automatically to the White House grounds, but once it's there, you can't pull it back because you don't like how it's going. So that's the lawsuit that they're bringing right now. And one thing that's just important to point out is that, you know, when a new bar is set and when a new precedent is set that one administration takes, it could bind future administrations. So while people might cheer this on, bear in mind the long reach of decisions like this.
0: Now, read between the lines there. What she's saying is that if we do it to them, they will do it to us. And we may be able to ban two or three. They only have to ban one or two. And they still have on the left 30 or 40 others that can take the seat. Now, this goes back to my thinking on this. I want to be very clear. I don't think it's a great idea to ban. I really don't. I think it's a bad decision because I understand the precedent aspect of this. I understand that if we do this, then immediately when Democrats get the White House back again, and they will one day, they will win the presidency back again. It is going to happen. When it happens, they're going to say to conservative media, and there's very few of us, goodbye to all of you. Is that worth the payoff? I would say no. I understand the president's anger. I understand the president's frustration. I understand why and logically what he's saying. But I want to be clear at the same time, you got to play the long game on this. You may feel like it feels good now, but what happens when the next Republican's in office in the White House and all of a sudden they got to deal with this president? Or wait, what happens when the Democrat takes the White House and then they ban all conservative media from ever asking a question ever again while they're in office? It will become a massive problem. I got a lot more to say about this. 1-877-381-3811. 1-877-381-3811. Ben Ferguson filling in for the great one, Mark Levin. We'll be right back.
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4: So far, little or no relief on the Capitol Beltway inner and outer loop. Checking on the 3rd Street Tunnel north and southbound, you've still got major delays on the Baltimore-Washington Parkway southbound from Route 198 to the Beltway. You're moving very slow. George Washington Memorial Parkway, both north and southbound lanes, you're going to find some issues. And in Virginia, 66 westbound between Fairfax County Parkway and Sudley Road, traffic continues to creep along. Now from GarageDoorRepair.com, the WMAL Weather Channel forecast.
5: Tonight, showers likely, a thunderstorm possible early, lows in the 60s. Tomorrow, breezy and cooler, cloudy with scattered showers and storms, highs around 65.
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5: Right, I want to play this piece of audio for you real quick, and I want you to ponder it, okay? This is from March 2021. Brian Stelter, some refer to him as Mr. Potato Head, does a segment on if President Biden should remove Fox News from the White House press pool. Listen.
6: You know, these questions about Fox's, as Fox radicalizes and as it becomes even more and more of a political tool. Zerwick, you wrote a column recently for The Sun about this, saying Fox should be viewed as a political tool. And that raises a question. Should it be a part of the White House press pool? You know, should it be afforded the privileges that come with news gathering? Even though they do have some news reporters at the White House, you're saying they're primarily a political tool. So should that be reassessed, Zerwick?
7: Listen, I really do. I think it's a discussion we need to have. Look, you're not supporting democracy. You're not supporting the larger values of this culture. They don't even stand up as a opposition party. But there's nothing journalistic in what Lachlan Murdoch said. And you know what? I say, hey, you know what? Let's take them at their word. Let's not let them on the plane. You want to let the Proud Boys on your plane, on Air Force One? No, I don't think so. These guys are doing the same thing.
6: There are.
5: By the way, this is the precedent that I was warning you about a moment ago. You ban media. When Democrats get back in control, they will ban all conservative media because there's so little conservative media out there that it's very easy to ban all of it. Right? Like, you look at who Biden and Obama allowed in the White House. They didn't allow a bunch of conservatives. They allowed, like, one. Sometimes maybe two. Pretty easy to ban all conservative media if that's all you have to do. Precedent is everything, folks. Everything. 877-381-3811. Ben Ferguson filling in for the great one, Mark Levin. A lot more coming up. We'll be right back.
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9: WMAL News at 6:30. I'm Heather Curtis. A hearing's been set for Wednesday in the lawsuit CNN, MS Now, and Politico filed against President Trump for banning their journalists from the White House. In their joint lawsuit, the outlets argue the move is a direct assault on the First Amendment. The president defending it today.
10: I never get anything positive. It's always negative. Even having to do with the war, we've done so well.
9: In their lawsuit, the outlets argue the Constitution does not allow the president to deprive the press of their First Amendment rights based solely on his dislike of their content, of their reporting. Hundreds of flights are canceled in the Northeast. The FAA says a key circuit failed at Philly's air traffic control facility. A backup fiber optic line had also been cut by construction workers. Right now, there's a ground delay of about 3 hours at Philly and a ground stop at New York's JFK. Closer to home, DCA and Dulles are experiencing weather-related departure delays. Traffic and weather next.
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5: The reasoning why, that I understand. I understand why he says, why should I give you a seat at the table if you're always going to be lying about me and being dishonest and you're pushing propaganda, not journalism? The problem with that logic is one day, and this is where you have to play the long game, is that when Donald Trump is gone from the White House and no longer there, and a Democrat's in office, they can ban conservative media by banning a couple of different seats in the building. Their first one they would go after, which would be the most important and powerful, would be, right, clearly Fox News Channel. And then there's others they could get rid of. Maybe there's a Wall Street Journal that comes out with a editorial board that they you know, tough commentary on something, and they're like, all right, well, you're gone. And maybe then it's the, you know, the New York Post. They're like, all right, well, you're gone. Then it's maybe it's Newsmax. All right, well, you're gone. And then maybe it's OAN. Like, whatever it may be, you get my point. But there's not many that are even given access to Joe Biden or to Barack Obama. And if you think Democrats won't do it, I go back is, and this is, I'm going to lay this out in essence like a court case for you. All right. Here is exhibit number one. March 2021, CNN does an entire segment on if President Biden should remove Fox News from the White House because they say Fox News is biased and Fox News is conservative right wing, you know, commentary and their propaganda. And so therefore, in 2021, you should just kick out the only conservative voice in the room at the White House. And the panelists all agreed.
6: There are, you know, these questions about Fox's, as Fox radicalizes and as it becomes even more and more of a political tool. Zerwick, you wrote a column recently for The Sun about this, saying Fox should be viewed as a political tool. And that raises a question. Should it be a part of the White House press pool? You know, should it be afforded the privileges that come with news gathering? Even though they do have some news reporters at the White House, you're saying they're primarily a political tool. So should that be reassessed, Zerwick?
7: Listen, I really do. I think it's a discussion we need to have. Look, you're not supporting democracy. You're not supporting the larger values of this culture. They don't even stand up as a opposition party. But there's nothing journalistic in what Lachlan Murdoch said. And you know what? I say, hey, you know what? Let's take them at their word. Let's not let them on the plane. You want to let the Proud Boys on your plane, on Air Force One? No, I don't think so. These guys are doing the same thing.
5: These guys are doing the same thing. So again, they say, oh no, we as liberals, we think what you're saying is wrong, so we should just ban you from the room. There is an example of the mainstream media advocating for the banning of Fox News Channel in 2021. They're now out there complaining that CNN is out, and they're frustrated, and they're upset, and they're doing all these things. So I go back to the, and by the way, Fox News is a part of the White House TV pool and the networks issuing this joint statement. And Fox News signed their name to this letter for the reason I just stated, which is if you start banning people now, they will ban us later and you'll have no one in the room to ask a tough question. It will all be state-sponsored media. So I'm going to play this as exhibit number two in my court case of what Fox News said earlier today.
20: Three news outlets are filing a lawsuit to have their access restored after President Trump banned them from the White House late on Friday. CNN, MS Now, and Politico say the ban violates the First Amendment. Now, the White House television pool, which includes Fox News, releasing a joint statement, it reads the following. The public has a vital interest in receiving accurate, independent information about its government. No administration should restrict a news organization because it objects to its reporting, end quote. And we just so happen to have the best booking of the day. Jackie Heinrich is the president of the White House Correspondents Association. I give the floor to you to add to it.
21: Well, you know, the last line in that joint statement, I think, really points it out. The reason this is a First Amendment implication, as these outlets are saying in their lawsuit, is that once the access is established for reporters, you can't start picking and choosing who gets to ask them based on what they're asking. It's sort of a, you don't have access automatically to the White House grounds, but once it's there, you can't pull it back because you don't like how it's going. So that's the lawsuit that they're bringing right now. And one thing that's just important to point out is that, you know, when a new bar is set and when a new precedent is set that one administration takes, it could bind future administrations. So while people might cheer this on, bear in mind the long reach of decisions like this.
5: By the way, it's easy to cheer this on, right? You guys, as this audience, we love this idea of, yeah, yes, like let's kick them out of the room. Right, let's do it. It'd be amazing, right? Like you ban CNN, MSNBC, Politico, and we know how biased they are. Okay, we understand how biased they are. But there is precedent if you do this, and there will be a massive coming back to a moment where it's like, watch this. And then you are going to have no one left in that room. I go back, by the way, and I love calling out the media. I think it's important. In fact, Donald Trump loves it. Remember when Trump pulled out his screenshots of his January 6th tweets and challenged Caitlin Collins in real time during CNN's town hall? This is, I'm sure, one of the reasons why Donald Trump's like, I'm done with you. You guys are dishonest. You're not journalists. You're propagandists. And I will remind you of the president. This is what I would say exhibit number three.
0: When they went to the Capitol and they were breaking into the Capitol, smashing windows, injuring police officers, why did it take you 3 hours to tell them to go home?
1: I don't believe it did. Oh, let me pull it out. I have to pull it out. So if you look at on January 5th, the day before, I said, please support our Capitol Police and law enforcement. They are truly on the side of our country. Stay peaceful. Stay peaceful. This was the day before, and this was in the form of Twitter. Now use Truth. Truth Social. I think it's far superior. Okay? I hope everybody's on Truth. If you look, January 6th, this is before 2:30. I am asking for everyone at the U.S. Capitol to remain peaceful. This is right after as it was happening. But what happened is they took it down. I don't know why. I think they took it down because it was so good. They didn't like it being up there. I am asking, and we didn't know until I got it back, because now I have 90 million people waiting for me to go back, but I'm on Truth and I'm staying on Truth. Listen, I am asking for everyone at the U.S. Capitol to remain peaceful. No violation. We want no violation. We want no violence. Remember, we are the party of law and order. Respect the law and our great men and women in blue. Thank you. That was at 2:30. That was very early.
0: Mr. President, I looked at the same time.
5: You hear the president lay that out. This is the reason why. He's saying, I want you gone because you guys lie. You're dishonest. I'll go back even to example number, this would be exhibit number four in my court case. There are people that say, here's another reason why CNN doesn't belong in the press briefings. They're smug. They're arrogant. They're there to be antagonists. They also lie and claim they're journalists, and they're actually not. Jim Acosta is a perfect example of that, right? Like, look at what Jim Acosta says now about Donald Trump because he's no longer at CNN. And it's exactly what he believed, and it's exactly who he was while he was at CNN. Remember when Jim Acosta shoved an intern away as she tried to grab the microphone? Do you remember that? That happened at the White House. Now, it was a 14-second clip, and you can hear it in the background of everybody's like, what is he doing?
22: May I ask one other question? Mr. President, if I may ask Peter, one other question, are you worried?
23: That's enough. That's
22: Mr.
23: enough.
22: Mr. President, I was going to ask one of the other folks.
23: That's
22: had,
23: enough.
22: Pardon me, ma'am. Mr. President.
23: Excuse me. That's enough.
22: Mr. President, I had one other question, if I may ask, on the Russia investigation. Are you...
5: And that's, again, he pushed the intern. She was grabbing the microphone. He pushed her away because this was a spectacle for him. This was a moment to not be a journalist. It was a moment to get into your face. I'll go back to another example of the journalism. Do you remember the liberal media? They're losing their minds. Let's go back to the other viral moment of teens, and this would see them head up on their screen. Viral video of teens mocking Native American elder ignites outrage, and we found out that that wasn't actually what happened. We found out that there was a child who are kids that came there from a Catholic school, and this guy got in their face, and he was actually being incredibly like respectful to this man who's beating a drum in his face, all because he's there as a conservative. And again, it was another example of not journalism, it was propaganda. It was straight up propaganda. MSNBC, by the way, did the same exact thing with that story. The same exact thing. And they push the narrative. We've seen this over and over again. Newsbusters did a great article back then. I just went back to find it from 2019. It says, weekend, CNN, MSNBC spent over 53 minutes trying to smear Covington students. And you guys remember, there was payouts involved and everything else. But the liberal media are on a losing streak with the extremely dubious BuzzFeed news story and then false attacks on Catholic high school students at the Lincoln Memorial. In both cases, the liberal media has refused to take responsibility and issue retractions, acting detached in stories where they played central roles in advancing narratives that turned out to be weapons-grade fake news. Between Saturday morning and Sunday night, CNN and MSNBC spent 53 minutes and 20 seconds on the fallout from the confrontation between the Covenant High School students in Washington for the March for Life, a Native American veteran named Nathan Phillips, and the Black Israelites. 29 of those minutes came before anyone realized that perhaps things weren't as they actually wanted them to appear. CNN devoted the most time on the incident, giving 18 minutes, 16 seconds to the original version between Saturday and Sunday morning. I go back to the facts here. I understand why the President of the United States of America is like, you losers, I want you out of here. CNN, by the way, they love grandstanding on these stories, right? Their headline right now on their website is this. CNN, MS Now, and Politico denied access to the White House after Trump ban. Right? They love this moment. They absolutely love it. They gave 5 minutes and 33 seconds of coverage to them being, to this ban. And they gave 0 minutes of the coverage when we had the highest median income in the United States history, which should be non-political and everybody should be excited about it. And everybody should be thrilled that Americans are making more money now than they've ever made before. And the lowest poverty rate that we've ever had in this country's history as well. Like, that's amazing. Do they celebrate that? No. But victimhood is part of the Trump derangement syndrome. That you are always a victim. That everything is always terrible. Woe is me. And I'm a victim. I'm a victim. I'm a victim. And that is what we are witnessing right now. I think, by the way, CNN, MS Now, and Politico, and the Fox signing on to the statement that came out earlier, I do believe that this lawsuit, they're going to win. And I think they're probably going to win for the simple reason that you either have freedom of press, even if it is biased, even if it is ridiculous the way that we described it, or you don't. And precedent is everything. You have to think about the long game. Now, by the way, I know there's going to be people that are listening right now, they're going to be mad at me. I want to be clear. I think the media sucks. I think they're propagandists. I think they're state-sponsored media. I think they're terrible. I think they're there to destroy and lie each and every day to undermine the America First policies. But I also am smart enough to know how this ends if we do ban them and it stays into effect. They will do it to us immediately. And let's be clear, there's not enough of us to fight back and win. And when I say us, I'm talking about conservative media. It is us against the world of media, folks. It is us against the world. And if you want to ban conservative media, it's really easy. If you want to ban liberal media, it's virtually impossible. If you actually, let me put it a different way. If we wanted to ban biased media in the White House press pool, okay, if that's what we really wanted to do, okay, if we wanted to ban liberal media, biased media, you would have virtually, and I'm not talking about replacing them, I'm just saying if you just went to the White House press corps right now and you banned liberal biased media. If you did it today at the White House, you might have 5 or 6 seats that are filled and the rest would be vacant. Now, I'm not saying you couldn't replace them, but I'm saying if you didn't replace them, you just said, hey, you're out because you guys did this and it was lying, and it was propaganda and you're biased. Like, that is what we're up against, folks. That liberal biased media is also the same media that got Donald Trump elected. They just don't realize it because they were so biased and they were so obnoxious and they were so over the top for so long that the American people started tuning them out and they lost their power. Let's not give them a chance to get it back. 1-877-381-3811. 1-877-381-3811. Ben Ferguson filling in for the great one. Your phone call is coming up next. We'll be right back.
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4: Not much improvement on the Beltway inner loop between Leesburg Pike in Virginia and the 270 spur in Maryland. It is stopped or extremely slow. Also in Virginia, 395 northbound between exit 9 and 14th Street Bridge. We're keeping along. Back to the Beltway in Maryland on the inner loop right after University Boulevard. We had an accident. still jammed back to the 270 Beltway Outer Loop over in Landover between Medical Center Drive and the Greenbelt Mark Metro. That's exit 24. Traffic is at times at a standstill. Now from GarageDoorRepair.com, the WMAL Weather Channel forecast.
8: Tonight, showers likely, thunderstorm possible early, lows in the 60s. Tomorrow, breezy and cooler, cloudy with scattered showers and storms, highs around 65.
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0: Welcome back. It is the Mark Levin Show. Ben Ferguson filling in the great one. He is off today for Yom Kippur. He will be back with you tomorrow. I do want to get some of your phone calls, get some of your reaction to hear all that we've been talking about. 1-877-381-3811. Mr. Producer, where'd you want me to go first? Let's go to... Did we say line one? Is that right? Let's go to line one. Steve, Naples, Florida. Welcome. You're on the Mark Levin Show. Hello.
1: Yes, sir. How you doing?
0: Good. How are you?
1: Good. Is it possible that the president knows he's going to lose this lawsuit, but it will set its own precedent that in the future any administrations won't be able to kick Fox and other conservative networks out because this precedent has been set?
0: Look, it's possible. I think that could certainly be part of the outcome from this. I do think that when you're Donald Trump and you deal with all the crap you deal with him, I understand where he's just like, I'm just done with you and I just want to show you that I'm done with you and this is a way to do it. It also, by the way, brings up the conversation we had tonight, which is just how biased the media is. Like, when the media is complaining about being kicked out, then you can go back and play the clips, by the way, I just played a moment ago, right? Like, all this is a reminder of what got us to this point. So that point, I want to be clear. I understand. Like, this could be some brilliant voodoo mind tricks from the president that are warranted. Ultimately, I don't think anybody at the White House thinks that this is going to stick long term. I do think it's a point of precedent and a point of, hey, pay attention. This is how bad the left has become, and it's a reminder of how bad they are. Does that make sense?
1: Yeah, sure. He just always seems to be a step ahead, and that's kind of made me think, well, maybe the precedent here is the fact that other outlets have wanted to cancel or kick out Fox News and other conservative outlets, and therefore...
0: Yeah, well, and then you would have precedence for it. And look, there's a reason why Fox News signed that letter today, because they know that they'll be the first to go. And so I think that's a smart move. I think it's also, you either have a free press or you don't. But if we start giving people access solely based on they write nice things about you, we're really screwed, right? Like we are. And look, the media is biased. They hate Republicans. They hate Trump, and they'll hate the next conservative in the White House. I promise you that. More coming up.
2: 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Then you need to know about Jill's House. To find out more, visit our website, jillshouse.org.
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9: WMAL News at 7. I'm Heather Curtis. President Trump again defending his decision to ban CNN, MS Now, and Politico from the White House. He spoke after talking with New York City Mayor Zoran Mamdani at the Gracie Mansion.
10: I have an obligation not to let fake news. They're very bad for the country, very bad for national security. So I have that obligation. So we'll see how it works out.
9: The outlets call the selection selective ban, a blatant violation of the First Amendment, arguing the Constitution doesn't allow a president to deprive the press of their First Amendment rights based solely on his dislike of their reporting. A hearing has been set for Wednesday. The judge hearing the case was nominated by President Trump in 2017. The federal bribery trial against D.C. Councilmember Trayon White is set to resume tomorrow after back and forth between the prosecution and defense today.
6: The prosecution and defense went over the dozens of pages of instructions that jurors will get when it's time to deliberate. They went page by page through more than 55 pages of jury instructions, flagging any language they weren't comfortable with and suggesting changes to the judge. White has pleaded not guilty to bribery. The defense also is asking the judge to acquit White's charge. The judge is letting the government file a written motion in response.
9: 7 News' Scott Thuman. D.C. police are investigating allegations of misuse within the department of Flock automated license plate reader technology.
11: In a response to a letter from City Council member Brooke Pinto, D.C. Interim Police Chief Jeffrey Carroll says a claim by the police union that internal affairs investigators improperly used Flock data is not true. Details of that investigation have not been made public. Carroll says use of the plate reading tech was appropriate because the alleged misconduct by a union member was potentially criminal. Union head Greg Pemberton says Flock technology can be a legitimate investigative tool, but argues that MPD has not created adequate safeguards. Matt Coates on WMAL and WMAL.com.
9: Transportation Secretary Sean Duffy rolling out new AI software to help air traffic controllers get you where you're going more safely and quickly. SMART had a soft launch at Dulles DCA and BWI today. He says air traffic controllers deal with many types of data, including weather, flight paths, arrivals, and departures.
12: Our system actually takes all of that data and gives a prompt to a human on how to better manage the airspace.
9: But he stresses humans will remain at the helm. Virginia Congressman Dom Beyer, whose district includes DCA, wants use of SMART suspended. He says he was told today that air traffic controllers weren't trained on the system before it was adopted. We're learning more about the terms of the settlement reached between Skydance-owned Paramount and a multi-state coalition who filed an antitrust lawsuit.
13: The settlement clears the way for its merger with Warner Brothers Discovery. The Wall Street Journal says the merged company will not need to sell cable channels. Paramount Skydance has been negotiating to close the deal since CEO David Ellison won the bidding war with Netflix to buy Warner Brothers back in February. The journal says a wide range of concessions were discussed. Paramount offered to pay expensive ticking fees as part of the offer to top Netflix, and it must begin paying if the deal doesn't close by October 1st.
9: Fox's Jenny Casola. Traffic and weather next.
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15: In Virginia, beginning right around Leesburg Pike and continuing to the I-270 spur in Maryland, we still have traffic that is at a standstill or at least extremely slow. In Alexandria, the Beltway local lanes, outer loop between the local lane split and US 1, Got a problem there. George Washington Memorial Parkway northbound between Route 123 and the Beltway is moving slow. And the Beltway inner loop between the 355 and New Hampshire Avenue, jam-packed in Maryland. Now from GarageDoorRepair.com, the WMAL Weather Channel forecast.
5: Rest of the day, some rain showers at times after a high in the mid-70s. Tonight we go down to 61. Showers and a few thunderstorms, areas of rain and some thunder Tuesday. Afternoon high 66. My meteorologist Mark Thibodeau from the Weather Channel on WMAL.
9: Right now, 65 degrees in Washington. 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
0: Welcome, it is the Mark Levin Show. Ben Ferguson with you, and it is so nice to have you with us. Mark is off for Yom Kippur. He will be back with you tomorrow, and we have an awful lot to chat about on the show this evening. And if you want to know what's going to happen if the Democrats get control of Congress in the midterms, well, they're now telling you exactly what their game plan is. Not only is it to investigate and impeach Donald Trump for a third time, but now we're learning what else they want to do, which is going a step further. On MS Now, there's a show called On the Line. Representative Stansbury, a Democrat from New Mexico, said that if Democrats win the majority in the midterm elections, they will investigate and possibly impeach President Donald Trump's cabinet secretaries. The host, Alicia Mendez, said there's always been this strategic conversation about whether or not another Trump impeachment makes sense, or whether or not it actually makes more sense to go after members of his cabinet. Representative Massey has now weighed in on what he thinks is the best course of action, and then she says, take a listen. Now, what are they referencing? Well, on Wednesday, Thomas Massey, who's a rhino crazy Republican who's gone soon, said, I think impeaching cabinet members is highly underrated. A lot of these cabinet secretaries are going to get pardons at the end of their tenure. Mendez said, do you agree with the last thing he said about about the possibility of the president giving pardons? That is when Stansbury said, quote, oh, yeah. I mean, Donald Trump himself has said at multiple times that he's planning to give pardons to everyone in his circle. But I actually very much disagree with the idea that we shouldn't be trying to use every tool we have in the toolbox. In particular, we have cabinet secretaries like Pete Hegseth, who Republicans think should be impeached at this point because of his illegal killings in the illegal war. That's obviously referring to the war with Iran. And what we've seen over the last year, she went on to say, is that when Congress did file impeachments, folks like Kristi Noem and Pam Bondi were actually fired by the president because the American people were clear that they didn't want them in those jobs of trust. So I think there's a number of cabinet secretaries that have blatantly broken the law, done unconstitutional things, and I think they better get ready because we'll come for them. Now, you look at those comments, and this is what weaponization of government looks like. We shouldn't, by the way, be surprised that this is what Democrats are now saying they want to do. And the reason why I say that is because they've been doing this for quite some time. Right? They have been saying that they're going to do this. They weaponized our government to go after Donald Trump last time. Why would we expect them to do anything different this time? What they are saying is we're actually going to go further than that. And we're going to threaten anyone and let them know you probably don't want to go actually work for Donald Trump, because if you do, and again, I'll just play you that one simple line. Here it is.
17: So I think there's a number of cabinet secretaries that have blatantly broken the law, done unconstitutional things, and I think they better get ready because we'll come for them.
18: Congresswoman Melanie Stansbury, thank you so much for being with us today.
0: By the way, I love how there's no pushback from MSNBC on that one. Like, hold on a second, that's breaking news. Let's be clear. What you're saying is you're going to weaponize the government, and if you guys win, you're going to go after and do everything that you can to destroy Donald Trump because in his cabinet so that no one will take those jobs. Because this is also not just about firing or impeaching a cabinet secretary. This is about saying to anyone, if you're thinking about taking a job in the Trump administration,

0: country. Nothing else. Simply, you're wanting to serve your country. You should not have to worry about going to jail or becoming financially bankrupt or being constantly attacked by a court system or by Congress and having to pay legal bills that will never end because another political party gains power, even especially if you did nothing wrong. Right? Like this is what you refer to as political harassment, because that's what this is. This is political harassment. This is what Marxists and socialists and communists do. And by the way, the Democratic Socialist America, they are communists or Marxists. That's what they are. And so they are going to weaponize the government. Not because I'm telling you they're going to do it, but it's because that is what they are saying. They have said they're going to weaponize the government. I will go back to this congresswoman. She's telling you I'm weaponizing the government.
1: So I think there's a number of cabinet secretaries that have blatantly broken the law, done unconstitutional things, and I think they better get ready because we'll come for them.
2: Congresswoman Melanie Stansberry, thank you so much.
0: Thank you for doing this. Thank you for weaponizing our government. That's what MS Now basically is saying. No follow-up. Yep, there it is, America. You hate Donald Trump. You want to see people suffer. You want to go back to lawfare. You want to destroy the president of the United States of America and his family and the cabinet and anybody that serves around him. By the way, there's also a very good chance that this president may have to give out more pardons than we've ever seen before by any president in history preemptively because of the lawfare that is coming from this president of the United States of America. Or I should say for this president. They're coming for this president of the United States of America, Donald Trump. There is a very good chance, and I hate this idea of like having to give out preemptive pardons. I think it's insane, right? Like, but now I get it. Now I understand it. And it's not because of some grand, great paranoia. It's because what the Democrats have said, vote for me, I will weaponize the government. I will go after and destroy people's lives, and I will lock them up. That is why it's being said. 1-877-381-3811. 1-877-381-3811. Ben Ferguson filling in for the great one, Mark Levin. By the way, don't forget, if you like what I'm doing, I'd love for you to follow me on X during the break at Ben Ferguson Show. We put a lot of segments up, by the way, things like this, those little clips on our Instagram page. So if you're on Instagram, I wonder how many of you guys are. I'll do a little test during the break. If you'll follow me, it's a little different there. At Ben Ferguson Podcast on Instagram. So if you'll follow me during the break there, and don't forget, I do a podcast every day, the Ben Ferguson Podcast, so you can listen to that as well. We'll be right back.
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0: Welcome back. It is the Mark Levin Show. Ben Ferguson filling in for the great one. Some of you, by the way, have been asking during the break there. Yes, I will post that clip of Mike Johnson up on X so that you guys can share it wherever you want to. You can follow me there at Ben Ferguson Show on X. I'll also put it up there on Instagram. I just reshared it there, so on Instagram as well. A lot of you use Instagram, apparently, so let's see how many of you do. I'm new to this Instagram world, so you can follow me there. It's a little different, at Ben Ferguson podcast. But I'm going to put that Mike Johnson clip out there that I just played for you a moment ago. And I agree. I think it should be shared everywhere. So you can follow me on X at Ben Ferguson Show, and then a little bit different on Instagram at Ben Ferguson Podcast. All right, let me get to your phone calls. 1-877-381-3811. Let me go to Jake. Welcome. You are on the Mark Levin Show. Ben Ferguson with you. Hi.
17: Hello there, Ben. Well, you took the words right out of my mouth. I think that clip that you played should be carved up a little bit and played in every, midterm tight race, maybe with the each candidate that's running saying, you want to know what we're up against? And then just run that and then have them come back at the end and say, you know, vote for us. This is what we're for. I think that was really well done. There's probably more you didn't even play that could, you know, if you could list all the great things that have been done in this administration and what else they're going to be doing.
0: All right, you know what? You suckered me in, Jake. I'm going to play the second part of this for you because I agree with you. It is important. Take a listen. Here's the second part of what he said.
18: How much time I have? Oh, dear, 3 minutes. Okay, look, I am very bullish about the midterms. Let me just tell you right now, as a leader of this little army in the House, we are ready for this fight. We're ready for this fight. We're called for it. My friends, I have a very boring 90-minute slideshow that I could go through with you right now. All the reasons we're going to win. We are going to defy history. It is true. We have to defy history only twice in 90 years as the sitting president picked up seats for his party in that first two-year cycle. But this is a midterm unlike any other, not only because of the threats that we face that are very real and must be confronted, but it's because of a lot of reasons on paper why we should win. We have a great record to run on. You just heard our extraordinary Treasury Secretary recount some of the big wins that we've done. I could do this with you all day, talking about the 700 bills we passed through the House, the 100 executive orders we've codified, and all the great things we've done for hardworking American families, and pro-family policies, and pro-life policies, and we're fulfilling our promises. We have better candidates than the Democrats do. They are on the verge of an open civil war because the establishment Democrats are being pushed out by the Marxists. They're having a lot of disarray on their side, and that will play to our advantage in the midterms. We have, for the first time in 10 years, my friends, we have a slight fundraising advantage over the Democrats. That never happens. People are so motivated, and we have the President of the United States running like it's 2024, okay? He's going to tell you that himself here in a few minutes. He's going to tell you. He's out doing campaigns and rallies, and he's going to look right into the eyes of the camera and say, I am on the ballot, because in a real sense, he is. If we were to lose the midterms, heaven forbid, these Democrats, y'all, impeachment's not even the big concern. They will turn every committee of Congress into an investigative body, and they'll go after the president's family, the cabinet, his donors and friends. Half of you in this room will be targeted.
0: Half of you in this room will be targeted. He's absolutely right. Ben Ferguson filling in for the great one, Mark Levin. We'll be right back.
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19: WMAL traffic from the Hadid Carpet Cleaning Traffic Center on Mallee Gate. On 95 in Calverton, southbound slow from 212 to the Beltway. On the Beltway, inner loop in Bethesda. Traffic is stop and go between Rockville Pike and New Hampshire Avenue. Also on the inner loop of the Beltway in Prince George's County, you'll find it slow from Medical Center Drive to Ritchie Marlboro Road. And on the VW Parkway northbound in Riverdale, traffic is slow from 450 to 197. And now from GarageDoorRepair.com, the WMAL Weather Channel forecast.
1: Tonight, showers likely, a thunderstorm possible early, lows in the 60s. Tomorrow, breezy and cooler, cloudy with scattered showers and storms, highs around 65.
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0: All right, welcome back. It is the Mark Levin Show. Ben Ferguson with you. It is so nice to be filling in for the great one. If you can't get through on the number, don't worry. You can send me your thoughts on Instagram, at Ben Ferguson Podcast. On X, you can follow me right now, at Ben Ferguson Show. And I'm trying to figure out, it's funny, where you guys are in social media. Like, Facebook is a place where we eat, as I describe it. We've got like 1.2 million people that follow us there. But there's more people that are moving, I think, to X and Instagram. So if you are, let us know. Follow us there, and then we know exactly where to spend our time here. There is a interesting ad that has come out. And I say ad, and I want to play it for you. I was asked the question the other day, What is the Democratic agenda? Now, I've been saying for a long time the Democratic Party is dead. I've been saying for a long time that I believe the Democratic Party is filled with Marxists, socialists, and communists. If you've ever listened to me before, I've been saying this while people were telling me that that was an extreme statement to say. I had people in the media call me out and be like, well, that's just hyperbolic and you're just trying to say this to get ratings or clips or whatever. No, I actually believe it. I genuinely believe it. And what I believe is that the Democratic agenda is to destroy this country, to destroy democracy, and to unleash lawlessness. Now, the Democratic Socialists of America, and that is the Democratic Party, they are socialists, they're communists, they're Marxists. They have said that they want to abolish the Senate. They want to replace the presidency. They want to replace the Supreme Court. They have said they want to eradicate prisons. They want to get rid of what would make this country a country, because a country without borders is no country at all. They want to get rid of borders. And they also want to get rid of law enforcement. The warning is not a guess, folks. They're literally telling you, the voter, exactly who they are. Now, if you still don't believe what I just said, great. Listen to the Democrats' agenda, not my words, their own words. And we'll start with a guy by the name of Bernie Sanders. He's one of the godfathers of the Marxist socialist movement within the Democratic Party.
2: In the last 8 months, Democratic socialist candidates all over this country have been winning major victories.
4: We've also seen several candidates backed by the Democratic Socialists of America topple incumbent Democrats in primaries.
5: The co-chair of the Democratic Socialists of America was asked about their platform yesterday.
6: Abolish the Senate.
7: True. Okay, replace the presidency and Supreme Court as we now know them.
6: Yep.
7: Defund the Pentagon.
6: Absolutely.
8: A tweet from congressional candidate Cori Bush.
9: She called for defunding the Pentagon.
10: Well, we talk about defunding the Pentagon.
7: Abolish prisons, at least in large part.
6: Yeah, again, that as part of a long-term program, yeah.
11: Are prisons obsolete?
25: I mean, what purpose do they serve?
30: We need to completely dismantle the Minneapolis Police Department.
31: Language that we have in there is abolishing the police and prison system.
32: End policing as we know it.
33: Defunding the police has to happen.
34: Abolishing policing is one segment of reforming our criminal justice system.
35: A now deleted Twitter account of a Democratic Socialist, Arlisa Avila Chevrier, posts and reposts supporting abolishing police, prisons, and borders.
36: I believe that we do need to defund the police.
37: I have voted against raises for police officers that bankrupted the city.
38: You think about like cash bail as a system. What we're doing is discriminating against poverty.
37: Abolish borders and give amnesty to anyone currently in the U.S. illegally as a long-term plan. Yep.
39: I want to legalize 7 or 8 or 9 or 10 million people in our country.
40: There has to be an immediate pathway for every single undocumented immigrant.
41: We've got millions of people who are living here in the shadows. There needs to be a path to citizenship.
42: Get a path to citizenship. Citizenship for all 11 million or however many undocumented.
43: We need to be focusing on a pathway to citizenship for those who are here.
44: We have 11 million people here who need a pathway to citizenship.
45: I'm very supportive of bringing immigrants here to stay.
46: We think that there should be ways for people to stay here.
47: We ought to have a path for those folks to stay.
48: Abolish ICE.
49: Absolutely.
50: We have to abolish ICE.
51: This agency should be abolished.
52: ICE has to be abolished.
53: Abolish ICE.
54: We need to rip up ICE.
55: I've said ICE not only needs to be abolished, they need to be prosecuted.
56: ICE will be abolished. DHS will be dismantled.
57: In 2018, I was calling for the abolishing of ICE.
58: I voted against the creation of ICE.
59: If it were up to me, we would completely overhaul ICE, strip the agency down to the studs.
60: Would you be in support of defunding ICE?
61: I am, yes.
62: Is the rise of the DSA good for your party?
63: Look, we are a big tent party.
0: There it is. Now, the good news is what I just played for you. If you would like to share it, I'm going to put it up right now on X, and I'll put it on Instagram as well so you can share it, because this is the Democratic agenda. Destroy our democracy, unleash lawlessness, abolish the Senate, replace the presidency in the Supreme Court, eradicate prisons, borders, and law enforcement. They are telling you who they are. Believe them. And then add on it, oh, by the way, their latest breaking news, which is we're going to go after Trump donors. We're going to go after cabinet secretaries. We are going to do everything we can to lock up anybody that is connected to the president of the United States of America.
1: So I think there's a number of cabinet secretaries that have blatantly broken the law, done unconstitutional things, and I think they better get ready because we'll come for them.
2: Congresswoman Melanie Stansberry, thank you so much for being with us today.
0: Basically, they should be saying thank you so much for weaponizing our government to destroy anyone that we don't like. I want to go back just to that point for a moment and just expand on it a little bit. You put that all that I just played for you in that montage together with this other new threat, which is if you're around this president, get ready to be bankrupted. If you support this president, get ready for your company to be investigated and will come after you. You understand why they're doing what they're doing, why they're saying what they're saying. It's because they want you to be afraid to even support the president of the United States of America or the next conservative person out there, because if you are afraid to support them, then they don't win. They have no power. They have no cash. They have no money. You know, you look at what just happened in Hungary, and this is also another example of just how interesting all of this really is. In Hungary, you had a guy by the name of Viktor Orban, who was the leader there. He lost his election. The party that has come in has now banned 50% of his supporters that were in office from ever being in office for running. They have stacked now the Supreme Court, and they are going after Viktor Orban and anybody in government that was there serving before then. Now, you may say, well, like, how can they do that? Because they just won the majority. And they're now weaponizing the government to silence not only the people, but also the media. They want to make it where it's just not worth the risk. It's just not worth the risk to go out there and boldly stand up for what you believe in. Now, you may say, Ben, that's hyperbole. You don't actually mean that. All right, fine. Let me give you an example. This is really interesting. I love it when people say, oh, I'm not really sure I believe you. They just nationalize the media, certain parts of the media, and the only parts that they nationalized in Hungary, and I was in Budapest speaking not once but twice and warning about this. I was, by the way, a supporter of Viktor Orban. And what they did was they went in and there was very few conservative media outlets. Very much like we have in this country, we have very few major conservative media outlets. Fox News is clearly the leader. And what they did is they went in and the new government nationalized the media. Specifically the conservative media, and the very first thing they did was shut it down. So not only have they banned 50%+ of the people in the conservative movement who are elected officials from ever being in office again, they then stacked the Supreme Court to get the rulings that they needed to do their second thing, which was to then do what I just told you they did, which was they said, okay, all these conservative media outlets and websites and newspapers, yeah, we're going to nationalize those, and then we're going to immediately shut them down, and everybody's fired, and you're on a political hit list. This is happening in Hungary because of one election cycle. And they're trying to imprison anybody that was close to Viktor Orban. They're trying to imprison the people that supported Viktor Orban. And they're silencing the people that disagree with the new government by shutting, by nationalizing and then shutting down these media outlets. If you think that the Democratic Socialists of America are any different than what we're witnessing right now in Hungary, you're wrong. Like, they will do exactly what they're doing in Hungary right here in the United States of America. They will do it. They're telling you what they want to do. They're telling you what they hate. They're telling you who they're going to come after. When you take the government, and the government no longer works for the people, it works for your political ideology. And that is what Democrats are now saying. Right. They're telling you, hey, you elect us and we will go after our political enemies that are your political enemies. If you hate Trump, got it. We're going to go after him. We're going to weaponize our government. We're going to destroy his life. We're going to finish what we tried to start a few years ago. But we're going to make it hurt even more. We used to just go after Trump, and we just went after Trump and a couple associates around him. But mainly went after Trump and his kids. And we were trying to just destroy him financially so he had to file for bankruptcy. He wouldn't have the power anymore. He wouldn't be elected. He would be caught up in lawfare. And then you guys would have to go with a different candidate. Now they're saying, no. Hey, guess what? You're a cabinet secretary who's got an incredible record of being a honest human being. Doesn't matter. Lee Zeldin, game on. Scott Bessent, game on. Marco Rubio, game on. Maybe you're out of power now. Maybe you've lost your power. Kristi Noem, don't worry, we'll come after you. And I also believe they'll go after ambassadors. There's a real conversation that's happening right now in Washington, D.C. by ambassadors that are worried that they're going to be next because a lot of the ambassadors were huge supporters of the President of the United States of America during his campaign run. And if you're a huge supporter of the President of the United States of America, then what the Democratic Party is now saying is, hey, if you're a supporter, you're on the enemies list. You're on the hit list. We're coming after you. Game on. This is what dictators and tyrants do. And this is what this midterm is actually about. It is not about policies. Have you noticed that we haven't spoken a word about the policies, really, that the Democrats are running? Because they're not running on policies anymore. They're running on America's evil, destroy America, and then weaponize our government to go after our political opponents so that they are no longer a problem for us. It's no different than what we're watching right now in Hungary. Some of the people that interviewed me when I was in Budapest speaking at this conference have been their lives as in their professional lives have been destroyed. They will never work again as long as the party that's in power now is in power because they're untouchable. Right? You can't hire them because if you do, we'll come in and we'll nationalize that organization and we'll shut you down. It is truly a enemies hit list. That is what it is. 1-877-381-3811. 1-877-381-3811. Ben Ferguson filling in for the great one. And by the way, that montage I just played for you, I just put it up on X during the break. Follow me at Ben Ferguson Show on X. If you're on Instagram, I'd love to connect with you there. See how many of you guys are there on Instagram at Ben Ferguson Podcast. And don't forget, I do a podcast every day. So make sure you download the Ben Ferguson Podcast as well. I'd love to keep up with you there. A lot more coming up right after this.
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10: All right, welcome back. It is the Mark Levin Show. Ben Ferguson filling in for the great one. I want to get some of your phone calls. 1-877-381-3811. 1-877-381-3811. Let me go to line four. John, welcome. You're on the Mark Levin Show. Nice to have you with us. Hello.
11: Hi, thank you for taking the call. I just wanted to talk about the news agencies that are out of the White House. I agree with that 100%. It's not about liberal spin or bias. Trump doesn't care about any of that. It's about the truth. And Jackie Hendrick was saying that she's afraid that we wouldn't be there to ask the questions. Well, what does it make a difference if the answers they're going to print are going to be total lies? And we got
10: let me play devil's advocate in a different way with you, okay? And let's go through this, all right? What scares you more? Kicking out CNN and two others and still having a room filled with liberal propagandists that are still going to be there, still lying about the president, or, okay, keyword or, having another Barack Obama in the White House, or it could be even worse than that, it could be AOC, and having no Fox News, no Newsmax, no Breitbart in the White House because they've all been kicked out.
11: Well, I mean, once you go down the road of compromise, when do you start? I mean, believe it or not.
10: No, but hold on. I'm not talking about compromise. I'm not talking about compromise. I'm asking you, seriously, there's no way to ban all liberal media from the White House. There's just not. There's too many of them. But you can absolutely ban all conservative media from the next White House with a Democrat's in office. If we do this, there will be no conservative media in the White House to ask a single card question. It will be all state-sponsored media.
11: Do you think that they're being banned because of liberal bias or because they're lying?
10: They're both one and the same, aren't they?
11: They'll be allowed back in.
10: Did you hear I said they'll be both one and the same, aren't they?
11: No, I don't think so. People can have liberal bias or thinking to form an opinion of why they think.
10: When was the last time you saw a liberal? Hold on, let me ask you a question. When was the last time you saw, a liberal news outlet tell the truth about Donald Trump?
11: Well, I can't say too often because I don't listen to them.
10: No, but you see it out there. I played a lot of it today.
11: So I'll listen to news agencies that speak the truth. That's why they got my ear.
10: So you do understand the point I'm making, though, right? Like, you get it. Like, this is a, and again, we either live in a world where there's free speech or we don't. And once we start limiting it, it's game over.
11: Free speech to lie or free to tell the truth? Because once you're lying, does it make a difference?
10: But here's the other question. Hold on. Let's go back to this here. I wish we were living in an intellectually honest world. I really do. I wish that what you're saying was a reality. But what happens next when they say, well, you know what, Republicans, you guys, we think lies, so we don't have to cover you anymore. We don't have to cover the State of the Union anymore. We don't have to cover a presidential address like we used to do. And by the way, we've already seen that start with Donald Trump. Look at the midterms. Look at the midterm convention. Did you see it in prime time on ABC, NBC, CBS? Did the media basically, if a big tree falls in the forest, does it actually make a sound if no one's around? That's what the media does to Republicans already. You start banning the media, it will come back and bite us in the tail 5,000 times worse than it is now.
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18: Will highlight the things that this administration believes they take action on, problems they believe that have plagued the world for decades. Now, Wednesday, President Xi will arrive here in Washington, D.C. President Trump Thursday will meet him to talk about keeping the status quo regarding rare earth mineral exports. The leaders will address agriculture purchases, but also artificial intelligence.
19: Fox Business's Edward Lawrence at the White House. The president also said to meet with Gulf leaders about the Iran conflict and Ukraine's President Zelensky about the war with Russia on the sidelines of the UN. Operations have resumed at several major northeast airports after a telecom line issue forced the cancellation of hundreds of flights. Transportation Secretary Sean Duffy tells Fox,
20: "If I don't get the money to fix the telecom, this won't be the last time we tell the story."
19: The primary communications line failed at a key